0: complex. It's the place a 27-year-old man was shot and killed outside next to his home, identified by Toronto police as Hussein Elmi.
1: Feeling bad because it could be my son, so I feel very bad about it. And I wish all these things do not happen here anymore. I hope for it not to. So, my condolences to the parents.
0: Officers responded shortly after 10 Friday night to reports of gunshots on Magellan Drive. That's near Shepherd Avenue West and Jane Street in North York. The man was located with gunshot wounds and was rushed to hospital, but did not survive.
2: The vehicle pulled up. The suspects were out on foot when the incident occurred.
0: Now the search is on for three people who police say fled in a dark-colored vehicle. Adding the investigation so far shows the shooting was not targeted and there was no previous connection between the man and his assailants.
2: By all accounts, this gentleman was steps from his home. He was returning home. I have no indication whatsoever that he had any interaction with the suspects at this point in time. This gentleman tragically was almost home.
0: There is fear in the community. Several people who did not want to appear on camera told CTV News in recent weeks there have been people in the area firing guns. Police confirmed one incident of gunfire about a week ago, now being looked into by the Guns and Gangs Task Force, but say it's too early to make any link with this fatal shooting.
3: We did increase our patrols. In fact, we've brought officers in on overtime all year, and we have our public safety response team who's been giving us extra attention.
0: Police have not said how many of the three suspects were carrying guns, and the motive behind the attack is not clear. While they say video evidence has been reviewed, more help is needed to track down the suspects.
3: This poor family, I mean, this is unconscionable. There are people out there that do know who did this, who pulled that trigger, and I would ask you, please, please contact us right away so we can make our community feel safe.
0: This is Toronto's 11th homicide of 2026. Beth McDonnell, CTV News.
4: A man has been rushed to the hospital after a shooting in the Greenwood and Girard area. Police responded around 9 o'clock last night for sounds of gunshots. They found a man in his 30s who was shot. He was rushed to the hospital with life-threatening injuries. The investigation by police is ongoing. Peel Police's explosive disposal unit was on scene after a military artifact was found in a backyard in Mississauga. It happened near Elmwood Avenue South and Lakeshore Road East. Police say a preliminary assessment suggests the device was a smoke canister that would not produce shrapnel. However, as a precaution, residents in the immediate area were told to shelter in place or evacuate. Police say the device has now been safely disposed of. Cleanup continues at Billy Bishop Airport after a tanker truck rolled over. Here's a look at the scene tonight. A tanker truck rolled over behind a plane at the gate around 3 o'clock this afternoon. Sand can be seen on the tarmac where the fuel spilled. Toronto Fire says hazardous materials teams have been called in to deal with the remaining fuel in the truck. The Toronto Airport Authority says there are moderate impacts to operations because the truck is blocking gates 1 and 2. No one was hurt. A car crash on the 401 in the city's East End seriously injured one person. It happened around 2:30 this morning in the collector lanes at the 401 near Victoria Park. The car ended up in the ditch off to the side of the road. Paramedics tell us one person was taken to the hospital with serious critical injuries. Police are still investigating and want to speak to anyone who may have seen what happened. A rally was held at a downtown church this afternoon in opposition of the upcoming closure of 8 supervised consumption sites. Community advocates, healthcare workers, and residents gathered for this Stay Open, Stay Alive demonstration. The sites are being shut down on June 13th when the province stops providing them with funding. Organizers say today's event was intended to highlight the life-saving role of supervised consumption sites and call for evidence-based public health policy.
5: We have lost an opportunity to save lives. That it is as a result of ill-advised policy direction that is not based on evidence. In fact, it is contrary to what the government's own medical officer of health had directed back in 2023, and even after a review that was done that in fact had recommended more investment in consumption treatment services, not less.
6: My fears for June 14th is a similar fear to every day that we're closed. We're always closed on a Sunday. And, you know, there's times when we hold our breath to see who's alive and who's not. So the fear is that people are going to feel abandoned. People might be in need of support and health care and life-saving services, and they may not be able to get it in time.
4: The four governments ordered the closure of the consumption sites in favor of so-called heart hubs in a shift to an abstinence-based model regarding addiction treatment. Three sites will still operate in the city using independent funding. A heads up for drivers, the DVP and a large stretch of the Gardner Expressway will be closed tomorrow. The entire DVP will be shut down, as well as the Gardner in both directions from South Kingsway to the DVP, starting at 2 o'clock Sunday morning. It's for the Bike for Brain Health ride to raise money for dementia research. Both highways are expected to open by 4 o'clock tomorrow afternoon. And if your plans involve taking transit, keep in mind Line 2 of the TTC is shut down between Jane and Ossington this weekend for track work. Shuttle buses are running between those stations. And construction on GO's Lakeshore West Line this weekend means there is no train service between Mimico and Aldershot. Buses are only serving some stations, and the entire Barrie GO line is shut down this weekend. 11 stations will be out of service, including Downsview, which will impact concertgoers heading to Rogers Stadium for the final Bruno Mars shows in Toronto. In case you missed it, CTV's Sean Leithon's report from earlier this week explored a new program in Brampton aimed at giving everyone access to athletic equipment. The city has launched a series of equipment lockers in parks that will allow people to play ball even if they don't own one. Let's take a look at the program.
7: It has everything you need to get in the game. 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
8: I want them to be used. I want our parks to be busy. No matter what sport you love, I want kids to be active.
7: The city of Brampton teamed up with the Sport Equip app and the Canadian Tire charity Jumpstart, who launched the project.
9: We know that the cost is the number one barrier to participation for many kids in communities across the country.
7: There we go. The program has already been launched in Ottawa, as well as Vancouver and Surrey, BC, and the results show an average of three kids using each piece of equipment for more than an hour on each rental.
9: So the numbers are astronomical in terms of what they're doing for participation rates in the heart of communities that are predominantly deprived.
7: When you're done, you just put it back. And if you're wondering how often the equipment gets stolen,
9: it's the number one question we get. And I can tell you, hand over heart, that we have had one piece of equipment stolen since last July when these were deployed in Surrey, BC.
7: With Jumpstart committing to replace anything that gets lost.
8: We got high hopes for this.
7: The idea originated in Europe from a think tank sponsored by the International Olympic Committee. Results there have been positive, with more expected to come this way soon, getting more kids in the game. Sean Leithong, CTV News.
4: This is Toronto's breaking news, CP24. Hundreds of people were given a behind-the-scenes tour of the Daily Bread Food Bank today. We'll take you inside next.
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0: Welcome back. Here are some of the top stories we are following. A rally and concert this afternoon to oppose this closure of supervised consumption sites will tell you their main concerns. The Daily Bread Food Bank is opening its doors today, offering a behind-the-scenes look at how donations get to families in need across Toronto. And it is a busy weekend in Toronto with major events, road and transit closures across the city. We'll help you get around. Stay with CP24 for more on these stories. And for further details, head to cp24.com and the CP24 app. The annual We Walk United fundraiser took over city streets today. Around 5,000 participants were walking to raise funds for patient care and cancer research at the University Health Network Foundation. The event included a 2-kilometer and 5K route. The walk began at Toronto General Hospital and wrapped up at Toronto Western Hospital.
1: Philanthropy makes the difference between quality and excellence in healthcare. It provides funding for innovation. It provides seed funding for research that allows us to be able to obtain grants and supporting our research. So really, if you think about it, philanthropy, it brings excellence in our clinical care and education, but it also helps us to cure disease.
2: This is actually our first year, all of us. I brought out actually all our friends here. And it's our first time doing it. We're so excited.
3: For him, he beat the cancer.
4: Yeah, he went through cancer a couple years ago, and it's just want to, you know, give back to a good cause and, you know, just be able to participate whatever else to, as today as well. It's a good cause. I like it. I want to try it out.
5: I'm very proud to be here representing patients and survivors. I survived heart disease. I survived a stroke. And I survived a heart transplant 3.5 years ago. I'm proud to be here, proud to be walking with this community and being a part of Toronto.
0: More than $1 million has already been raised for this year's walk. Hundreds of people were given a behind-the-scenes tour today of the Daily Bread Food Bank. As CTV's Raheem Ladani reports, the experience was an opportunity to see donations at work and the manpower it takes to support people facing food insecurity.
6: Stirring pounds of broccoli into this massive container of soup. This is a look inside the Daily Bread Food Bank kitchen, showing the public how food gets to families in need across Toronto.
7: We have to keep a few things in mind, but cost is very important. So we want to make sure that we're using ingredients that are seasonal and that we're running certain recipes at certain times of the year and not at others.
6: Chef Greenberg says the kitchen produces 5,000 to 7,000 meals a week, leaning heavily on soups and casseroles. This open house is pulling back the curtain on the work that goes into supporting the 1 of every 10 people in the city who now rely on food banks.
8: I've heard that the food bank is really good in communities to give back to the people that aren't as fortunate, and it just makes me really happy that I'm able to contribute and do something better for them.
9: I wanted them to see what happens in the background at facilities like this, how the community gives back. That's the main thing. And basically, it's gratitude, you know, what we have and what others don't. Just, I just want them to realize, just, you know, things don't easily land on a table.
6: Through a network of more than 200 programs and its distribution hub in Etobicoke, the food bank is constantly an active workspace. And a big part of it is sorting food that has been donated into these large yellow boxes, often seen at grocery stores.
10: They come into the warehouse and then we, on a daily basis, go through, unpack everything from there, put it on the table, and get it packed into the right boxes so that it can then be shipped out to our food banks across the city.
6: According to the food bank, 53% of its clients have missed a meal to pay for something else. An eye-opening statistic for those visiting the organization's first-ever open house.
11: Some people are suffering many ways. It's not always their fault, but just came out to see what's happening and how we can make a difference, maybe.
12: I've donated to it many times, and that's why I'm here. I want to see how it operates and what exactly you do and what's what, because I may be interested in being more active in this.
6: The need for the Daily Bread Food Bank has increased exponentially in Toronto, now serving more than 300,000 people every single month. The best way to bring that number down, says its CEO, is through policy change.
13: The new thing that we're going after the Canada Disability Benefit, is we want to make rent that you pay a tax deductible. And that will help a tremendous number of low-income families.
6: Calling for change at all three levels of government to end poverty and hunger. Raheem Ladani, CTV News.
0: Canada Post workers are wrapping up the voting process on a new tentative agreement. It comes after more than 2 years of labor disputes. The agreement includes a 6.5% wage hike in the first year with additional increases of 3% and 2% in the following 2 years. The workers are also voting on whether the strike should negotiations fail. The Canadian Union of Postal Workers says it expects to release results on Monday. We are just 2 weeks away from Canada kicking off the FIFA World Cup in Toronto, and we now know who will be representing our country. CTV's Heather Wright has more on who made the cut and the questions surrounding injuries within the squad.
14: A once-in-a-lifetime opportunity to play for Canada in Canada at a World Cup. 26 men named to Canada's roster, 3 keepers, 9 defenders, 10 midfielders, and 4 strikers. The best squad, according to coach Jesse Marsh, this country has ever fielded.
15: We have really our best group of 26 players that this country has ever assembled at any one time. And of course, they're not, are all of them right now at full 100%? No, but they're close. And we're excited about this team.
14: Injuries have been a major factor for this team, with some of Canada's top players dealing with everything from broken bones to hamstring strains.
16: Steps inside is put in by Schaffelberg.
14: Among those trying to battle back from injury, Jacob Schaffelberg, who had a breakout tournament at Copa America, crediting his hometown of Port Williams, Nova Scotia, with getting him here.
17: It takes a village to raise someone, so I think that every single person in that village did their part to help me get to where I am today.
14: The biggest injury question mark hangs over team captain Alfonso Davies, who injured his hamstring earlier this month. Marsh says the roster was picked with injuries in mind, but also with the anticipation that even if not everyone is ready for the opening match against Bosnia and Herzegovina, they will be for Game 2 against Qatar.
15: Everyone should be prepared to be ready to perform around the Bosnia match, and then certainly in the week in the lead up to the Qatar match should be ready to go.
14: 3 keepers were named to this squad, Dane St. Clair, Maxime Crépeau, and Owen Goodman, though we still don't know who will earn the top job.
18: We're both mature enough to understand our role for the team. Whatever the decision is, we understand that we'll be here for one another and for the team on and off the field.
19: And this team will play 2 friendlies before the World Cup officially gets underway. Uzbekistan on Monday, Ireland next Friday, with Canada opening its tournament here at Toronto Stadium on June 12th. Heather Wright, CTV News, Toronto.
0: This is Toronto's breaking news. CP24, the Toronto Tempo are going for a 2nd straight win, hosting the Seattle Storm this afternoon. We'll have all the highlights coming up.
20: Lottomax now has more?
21: Oh, yeah. Like up to 90 new prizes of $100,000 on every draw.
20: Yeah, right. And aliens exist.
22: What? Lottomax has more prizes?
21: Yep, that's more chances to win.
22: Sure. And horses can fly.
23: No way.
22: Cool.
24: This is a journey no family ever expects to take.
25: Yes, look.
24: I know because my family has been where you are now. Hi. In our hardest moments, we found there was a whole community of support waiting for us. So please, let this house remind you how loved you are and how strong you are. With all our love, from one Ronald McDonald House family who stayed to another.
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3: A total of $1.3 million was raised as what's being billed as the country's largest cricket fundraiser. Hundreds of cricket lovers took over Mississauga's Celebration Square today, raising money and awareness for the Princess Margaret Cancer Center. More than 50 teams took part in the day-long event. Organizers say they're tapping into cricket's growing popularity in the GTA to support the cause.
4: We're taking this sport of cricket, which is the second fastest growing sport in Canada. We're combining it with cancer, which sadly is the number one disease affecting Canadians. And then we're inspiring people to fundraise to help make sure we change the outcomes for people who are diagnosed with cancer in the future. We at Princess Margaret, we're trying to create a world free from the fear of cancer.
3: This is just the second year for the Princess Margaret Cricket fundraiser, and they're already accepting team applications for next year's event. The Tempo were going for a second straight win, hosting the Seattle Storm this afternoon.
5: Saves it, finds Rice into the paint, kicks it out, Condé.
3: The Tempo held a tight one-point lead heading into the second half where they pulled it away, outscoring the Storm 33-20 in their third quarter on their way to a 93-72 win. It's their second win against Seattle this season. Toronto will now head to New York for a matchup with the Liberty on Wednesday. It's a race against the clock in Georgetown this weekend as competitors piece together jigsaw puzzles. CTV's Carol Charles caught up with some puzzle enthusiasts competing at the Canadian Championship.
6: 3, 2, 1, puzzle.
7: Most people think of puzzles as a quiet night at home, but here it's all about speed. Welcome to the world of speed puzzling, where competitors race against the clock to finish a jigsaw puzzle as fast as possible.
8: Woo! That's it.
7: Nicole Bertrand just finished her individual round of competition and is moving on to pair up with her partner, Debbie Hawkins. The duo are waiting for their team match. They flew in from BC to compete. The key to their success?
9: Deb is phenomenal at sorting and doing small projects, so she does that, and then I kind of look at the whole puzzle, and I put together the whole puzzle.
7: And if you want to win...
9: You got to have fast hands. Like, you have to keep moving.
7: Tables full of mixed-up pieces, timers counting down, and teams locked in. Players say it's important to keep focus and have a game plan. Ontario native Allison Elgersma is ranked in the top 20 across Canada.
10: My personal strategy is I love to dump out all my pieces, flip them over, and start with the edge to kind of give myself a little bit of something to start with. Once I have that, then I love to pull a bright, big project that I can pull out of my pieces and get that underway.
7: First-time competitor Sherry Healy is a little nervous.
11: I am really excited, but also a little bit stressed, and I'm not sure how I'm going to do, but I'm really optimistic, and I'm hoping that I can complete the puzzle within the time.
7: What started as a family pastime is now turning into a competitive trend, with tournaments popping up across North America. Just over 900 competitors are on hand today. The event organized by the Canadian Jigsaw Puzzle Association.
12: It's not just about competition. It's not just about speed. It is about bringing everybody together around puzzles. And we also run social activities. This is for everybody. You can always find somebody to connect within the puzzle community. We have kids who are 11 years old participating today, up to 80 years old. All walks of life, all jobs. It's a fantastic community.
7: The competition wraps up on Sunday. The public is invited to watch the action at the Mole Master Sportsplex in Georgetown. Carol Charles, CTV News.
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0: A rally in concert to oppose the closure of supervised consumption sites is underway today. We'll tell you about their main concerns. Police have identified the man killed in a shooting last night in North York. The search continues for the suspects involved. The latest on the investigation just ahead. And no injuries after a tanker truck rolled over at Billy Bishop Airport this afternoon. Cleanup is still underway. We'll tell you about possible disruptions at the airport. This is Toronto's breaking news, CP24. Hello, I'm Sija Liu. Thank you for joining us. Police are investigating a murder in North York. A 27-year-old man gunned down just steps from his home. CTV's Beth McDonnell has a story.
1: There's a bullet hole in a window and up to 18... 18-

0: with gunshot wounds and was rushed to hospital but did not survive.
1: The vehicle pulled up. The suspects were out on foot when the incident occurred.
0: Now the search is on for three people who police say fled in a dark-colored vehicle. Adding the investigation so far shows the shooting was not targeted and there was no previous connection between the man and his assailants.
1: By all accounts, this gentleman was steps from his home. He was returning home. I have no indication whatsoever that he had any interaction with the suspects at this point in time. This gentleman tragically was almost home.
0: There is fear in the community. Several people who did not want to appear on camera told CTV News in recent weeks there have been people in the area firing guns. Police confirmed one incident of gunfire about a week ago, now being looked into by the Guns and Gangs Task Force, but say it's too early to make any link with this fatal shooting.
2: We did increase our patrols. In fact, we've brought officers in on overtime all year, and we have our public safety response team who's been giving us extra attention.
0: Police have not said how many of the three suspects were carrying guns, and the motive behind the attack is not clear. While they say video evidence has been reviewed, more help is needed to track down the suspects.
2: This poor family, I mean, this is unconscionable. There are people out there that do know who did this, who pulled that trigger, and I would ask you, please, please contact us right away so we can make our community feel safe.
0: This is Toronto's 11th homicide of 2026.
3: Beth McDonnell, CTV News.
4: Peel Police's explosive disposal unit was on scene after a military artifact was found in a backyard in Mississauga. It happened near Elmwood Avenue South and Lakeshore Road East. Police say a preliminary assessment suggests the device was a smoke canister that would not produce shrapnel. However, as a precaution, people in the immediate area were told to shelter in place or evacuate. Police say the device has now been safely disposed of. Cleanup continues at Billy Bishop Airport after a tanker truck rolled over. Here's a look at the scene tonight. A tanker truck rolled over behind a plane at the gate around 3 o'clock this afternoon. Sand can be seen on the tarmac where fuel spilled. Toronto Fire says hazardous materials teams have been called in to deal with the remaining fuel in the truck. The Toronto Airport Authority says there are moderate impacts to operations because the truck is blocking gates 1 and 2. No one was hurt. A major downtown hotel was briefly evacuated after an early morning fire. Crews were called out here to the Fairmount Royal York Hotel just before 6 o'clock. They were called to a fire reported inside a laundry chute. The fire was quickly put out and no one was hurt. Guests were allowed back into their rooms a short time later. There's no word yet on the cause. A car crash in the 401 in the city's East End seriously injured one person. It happened around 2:30 this morning in the collector lanes of the 401 near Victoria Park. The car ended up in the ditch off to the side of the road. Paramedics tell CP24 one person was taken to the hospital with serious life-threatening injuries. Police are still investigating and want to speak to anyone who may have seen what happened. A rally was held at a downtown church this afternoon in opposition of the upcoming closure of 8 supervised consumption sites. Community advocates, healthcare workers, and residents gathered for the Stay Open, Stay Alive demonstration. The sites are being shut down on June 13th when the province stops providing them with funding. Organizers say today's event was intended to highlight the life-saving role of supervised consumption sites and call for evidence-based public health policy.
5: We have seen and we see daily what's happening on the streetcars, in subways in the city. And those are people who need health services, not policing services. So that's why I call it inhumane. And also the fact that the policy changes will create preventable deaths. If you have a service that is life-saving, and then you cut a life-saving surface, then of course it means lives will be lost.
6: My fears for June 14th is a similar fear to every day that we're closed. We're always closed on a Sunday. And, you know, there's times when we hold our breath to see who's alive and who's not. So the fear is that people are going to feel abandoned. People might be in need of support and health care and life-saving services, and they may not be able to get it in time.
4: The Ford government ordered the closure of the consumption sites in favor of so-called heart hubs in a shift

0: to an abstinence-based model regarding addiction treatment, three sites will still operate in the city using independent funding. This is Toronto's breaking news, CP24. Hundreds of people were given a behind-the-scenes tour of the Daily Bread Food Bank today. We'll take you inside straight ahead.
1: When you're away from the spotlight, you have time to think about what really matters. The spotlight! This won't be just a stand-up show. This is bigger than just me. You are going to be remembered for comedy.
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0: Welcome back. Here are some of the top stories we are following. 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We'll tell you their message. The Daily Bread Food Bank is opening its doors today, offering a behind-the-scenes look at how donations get to families in need across Toronto. And it is a busy weekend here in the city with major events, road closures, and transit closures affecting travel. We'll help you get around. Stay with CP24 for more on these stories and for further details. Head to cp24.com and the CP24 app. A heads up for drivers, the DVP and a large stretch of the Gardiner Expressway will be closed tomorrow. The entire DVP will be shut down as well as the Gardiner in both directions from South Kingsway to the DVP starting at 2 Sunday morning. It's the Bike for Brain Health Ride to raise money for dementia research. Both highways are expected to open by 4 o'clock tomorrow afternoon. If your weekend plans involve taking transit, keep in mind Line 2 of the TTC is shut down between Jane and Ossington this weekend for track work. Shuttle buses are running between those stations. And construction on the GO's Lakeshore West Line this weekend means there is no train service between Mimico and Aldershot. Buses are only serving some of the stations. And the entire Barrie GO line is shut down this weekend. 11 stations are out of service, including Downsview, which means concert goers heading to Rogers Stadium will be impacted for the final Bruno Mars shows this weekend. The closures didn't stop those from taking over city streets as the annual We Walk United fundraiser. Around 5,000 participants were walking to raise funds for patient care and cancer research at the University Health Network Foundation. The event included a 2-kilometer and 5K route. The walk began at Toronto General Hospital and wrapped up at Toronto Western Hospital.
1: We are expecting about 5,000 people here today to celebrate UHN, to celebrate Canada's accomplishments in healthcare, and of course to raise much needed funds for innovation and for excellence and for research here at UHN.
0: More than $1 million has already been raised for this year's walk. Hundreds of people were given a behind-the-scenes tour of the Daily Bread Food Bank. As CTV's Raheem Ladani shows us, the experience was an opportunity to see donations at work and the manpower it takes to support people facing food insecurity.
2: Stirring pounds of broccoli into this massive container of soup. This is a look inside the Daily Bread Food Bank kitchen, showing the public how food gets to families in need across Toronto.
3: We have to keep a few things in mind, but cost is very important. So we want to make sure that we're using ingredients that are seasonal and that we're running certain recipes at certain times of the year and not at others.
2: Chef Greenberg says the kitchen produces 5,000 to 7,000 meals a week, leaning heavily on soups and casseroles. This open house is pulling back the curtain on the work that goes into supporting the 1 of every 10 people in the city who now rely on food banks.
4: I've heard that the food bank is really good in communities to give back to the people that aren't as fortunate, and it just makes me really happy that I'm able to contribute and do something better for them.
5: I wanted them to see what happens in the background at facilities like this, how the community gives back. That's the main thing. And basically, it's gratitude, you know, what we have and what others don't. Just, I just want them to realize, just, you know, things don't easily land on a table.
2: Through a network of more than 200 programs and its distribution hub in Etobicoke, the food bank is constantly an active workspace. And a big part of it is sorting food that has been donated into these large yellow boxes, often seen at grocery stores.
6: They come into the warehouse and then we, on a daily basis, go through, unpack everything from there, put it on the table, and get it packed into the right boxes so that it can then be shipped out to our food banks across the city.
2: According to the food bank, 53% of its clients have missed a meal to pay for something else. An eye-opening statistic for those visiting the organization's first-ever open house.
7: Some people are suffering in many ways. It's not always their fault, but just came out to see what's happening and how we can make a difference, maybe.
8: I've donated to it many times, and that's why I'm here. I want to see how it operates and what exactly you do and what's what, because I may be interested in being more active in this.
2: The need for the Daily Bread Food Bank has increased exponentially in Toronto, now serving more than 300,000 people every single month. The best way to bring that number down, says its CEO, is through policy change.
9: The new thing that we're going after the Canada Disability Benefit, is we want to make rent that you pay a tax deductible. And that will help a tremendous number of low-income families.
2: Calling for change at all three levels of government to end poverty and hunger. Rahim Ladani, CTV News.
0: A total of $1.3 million was raised at what's billed as the country's largest cricket fundraiser. Hundreds of cricket lovers took over Mississauga's Celebration Square today, raising money and awareness for the Princess Margaret Cancer Center. More than 50 teams took part in the day-long event. Organizers say they're tapping into cricket's growing popularity in the GTA to support the good cause.
10: We're taking this sport of cricket, which is the second fastest growing sport in Canada. We're combining it with cancer, which sadly is the number one disease affecting Canadians. And then we're inspiring people to fundraise to help make sure we change the outcomes for people who are diagnosed with cancer in the future. We at Princess Margaret, we're trying to create a world free from the fear of cancer.
0: This is just the second year for the Princess Margaret Cricket Fundraiser, and they are already accepting team applications for next year's event. Well, turning over to sports today, it was a brutal loss for the Blue Jays in Baltimore this afternoon.
11: It bounces away. It's ball four. The run will come in to score anyway. It's a bases loaded one to Henderson.
0: Jeff Hoffman got one out in the ninth inning before allowing six straight batters to reach base. Connor Siebold was then asked to clean up the mess, but he couldn't. The Jays give up five runs in the ninth and lose 6-5 to the Orioles. Toronto will now go for the series win tomorrow afternoon. First pitch is 12:15. The Tempo were going for a second straight win, hosting the Seattle Storm this afternoon.
12: Saves it, finds Rice into the paint, kicks it out, Condé.
0: The Tempo held a tight one-point lead heading into the second half, where they pulled away, outscoring the Storm 33-20 in the third quarter on their way to a 93-72 win. It's their second win against Seattle this season. Toronto will now head to New York for a matchup with the Liberty on Wednesday. It's a race against the clock in Georgetown this weekend as competitors piece together jigsaw puzzles. CTV's Carol Charles caught up with some puzzle enthusiasts competing at the Canadian Championship.
13: Most people think of puzzles as a quiet night at home, but here it's all about speed. Welcome to the world of speed puzzling, where competitors race against the clock to finish a jigsaw puzzle as fast as possible.
14: Woo! That's it.
13: Nicole Bertrand just finished her individual round of competition and is moving on to pair up with her partner, Debbie Hawkins. The duo are waiting for their team match. They flew in from BC to compete. The key to their success?
15: Deb is phenomenal at sorting and doing small projects. So she does that, and then I kind of look at the whole puzzle, and I put together the whole puzzle.
13: And if you want to win...
15: you got to have fast hands. Like, you have to keep moving.
13: Tables full of mixed-up pieces, timers counting down, and teams locked in. Players say it's important to keep focus and have a game plan. Ontario native Allison Elgersma is ranked in the top 20 across Canada.
16: My personal strategy is I love to dump out all my pieces, flip them over, and start with the edge to kind of give myself a little bit of something to start with. Once I have that, then I love to pull a bright, big project that I can pull out of my pieces and get that underway.
13: First-time competitor Sherry Healy is a little nervous.
17: I am really excited, but also a little bit stressed, and I'm not sure how I'm going to do, but I'm really optimistic, and I'm hoping that I can complete the puzzle within the time.
13: What started as a family pastime is now turning into a competitive trend, with tournaments popping up across North America. Just over 900 competitors are on hand today. The event organized by the Canadian Jigsaw Puzzle Association.
18: It's not just about competition. It's not just about speed. It is about bringing everybody together around puzzles. And we also run social activities. This is for everybody. You can always find somebody to connect within the puzzle community. We have kids who are 11 years old participating today, up to 80 years old. All walks of life, all jobs. It's a fantastic community.
13: The competition wraps up on Sunday. The public is invited to watch the action at the Mole Master Sportsplex in Georgetown. Carol Charles, CTV News.
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31: For a look at some of the stories making entertainment headlines in Toronto, we're joined by Chum 104.5's Josie Dye. Josie, Ariana Grande out with some new music.
32: Yes, a brand new song. We got it this morning. It's called Hate That I Made You Love Me. And I'm an Ariana Grande fan, but this is a different sound for her, and I'm digging it. It's emotional. It's the lower register. You know, I'm always used to her having such high notes that she sings that we're all like, well, how did she get there? But this is beautiful, and we're excited. June 1st, hopefully, there will be a video. And then, of course, we know there's going to be a tour, and the album comes out July 31st. It's called Petal. So Ariana Grande fans are freaking out. Brand new music today.
31: Okay, Josie, who's headlining a concert to count down to the FIFA World Cup in Toronto? I didn't know about this.
32: I didn't know about this either until only a few days ago. And I got to say, the first concert I ever went to in my entire life was Bryan Adams. And I actually got to sit down with Bryan Adams last year for a one-on-one, which was remarkable. So here are the details. Fort York, the Bentway, they're holding a concert. And it's kind of like the countdown to FIFA. Don't forget, we're less than 2 weeks away. This is happening June 10th. It's on a Wednesday. Bryan Adams will be headlining, $36 for tickets. Tickets went on sale this morning, but the good news is tickets are still available. Now, Wyclef will also be performing. He's performing in collaboration with AHI, so lots of different artists, really cool venue, getting ready for FIFA.
31: And also, Josie, Bruno Mars wrapping up his Toronto concerts.
32: Yes. Now, Bakari, did you see Bruno Mars?
31: I wasn't invited. I was supposed to be your plus one, but you never called.
32: Okay, so Bruno Mars was unbelievable. And of course, we know now there's two shows left because one of the shows was rained out. So wrapping up here in Toronto, I mean, this was the first time I went to Rogers Stadium. I thought the stadium was beautiful. I know, of course, lots of people talking about noise complaints and traffic, and I get all that. But when you're there watching Bruno Mars in such a large stage. It's a huge stage, and you hear all of his hits. I mean, there's nothing else better. This is the first artist in Toronto to play five shows at Rogers Stadium, and when I was there, everyone was loving it.
31: Okay, so also, Josie, I do have to ask, is it nonstop dancing?
32: You know what? Yeah. And there's space to dance as well. Like, there's space there to dance and to move around, and there was no lineups for drinks or food, so I really enjoyed myself.
31: Okay, well, speaking of enjoyment, I think you got a little something to celebrate. Somebody's got a new show.
32: Yes, yes, we announced it only a couple of days ago that Nat Hunter and myself are going to be taking over for the legendary Marilyn Dennis on Chum 104.5 starting July 9th, and I'm so excited. And, of course, Shamar, who's usually with me, who's sick today, will be staying in afternoons, and we're going to have such fun, and we're so excited. And I don't know if this has ever been done before, two females in Toronto radio, but it's going to happen.
31: Well, Josie, I just want to say congratulations, and also a big thank you for offering to take me shopping to get a new suit with your new salary. I appreciate it. Thanks, Josie.
32: You're crazy.
31: Chum 104.5's Josie Dye.
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0: A rally in concert to oppose the closure of supervised consumption sites is underway today. We'll tell you about their main concerns. Police have identified the man killed in a shooting last night in North York, and the search continues for the suspects involved. The latest on the investigation just ahead. And no injuries after a tanker truck rolled over at Billy Bishop Airport this afternoon. Cleanup is still underway this evening. This is Toronto's breaking news, CP24. Hello, I'm Sija Liu. Thank you for joining us. Police are investigating a murder in North York. A 27-year-old man gunned down just steps away from his home. CTV's Beth McDonnell has a story.
1: There's a bullet hole in a window, and up to 18 evidence markers can be seen scattered in front of the housing complex. It's the place a 27-year-old man was shot and killed outside next to his home, identified by Toronto police as Hussein Elmi.
2: Feeling bad because it could be my son, so I feel very bad about it. And I wish all these things do not happen here anymore. I hope for it not to. So my condolences to the parents.
1: Officers responded shortly after 10 Friday night to reports of gunshots on Magellan Drive. That's near Shepherd Avenue West and Jane Street in North York. The man was located with gunshot wounds and was rushed to hospital but did not survive.
3: The vehicle pulled up. The suspects were out on foot when the incident occurred.
1: Now the search is on for three people who police say fled in a dark-colored vehicle. Adding the investigation so far shows the shooting was not targeted and there was no previous connection between the man and his assailants.
3: By all accounts, this gentleman was steps from his home. He was returning home. I have no indication whatsoever that he had any interaction with the suspects at this point in time. This gentleman tragically was almost home.
1: There is fear in the community. Several people who did not want to appear on camera told CTV News in recent weeks there have been people in the area firing guns. Police confirmed one incident of gunfire about a week ago, now being looked into by the Guns and Gangs Task Force, but say it's too early to make any link with this fatal shooting.
4: We did increase our patrols. In fact, we've brought officers in on overtime all year, and we have our public safety response team who's been giving us extra attention.
1: Police have not said how many of the three suspects were carrying guns, and the motive behind the attack is not clear. While they say video evidence has been reviewed, more help is needed to track down the suspects.
4: This poor family, I mean, this is unconscionable. There are people out there that do know who did this, who pulled that trigger, and I would ask you, please, please contact us right away so we can make our community feel safe.
1: This is Toronto's 11th homicide of 2026.
0: Beth McDonnell, CTV News. A man has been rushed to the hospital after a shooting in the Greenwood and Girard area. Police responded around 9 o'clock last night for sounds of gunshots. They found a man in his 30s who was shot. He was rushed to the hospital with life-threatening injuries. The investigation by police is ongoing. Peel Police's explosive disposal unit was on scene after a military artifact was found in a backyard in Mississauga. It happened near Elmwood Avenue South and Lakeshore Road East. Police say a preliminary assessment suggests the device was a smoke canister that would not produce shrapnel. However, as a precaution, residents in the immediate area were told to shelter in place or evacuate. Police say the device has now been safely disposed of. Cleanup continues at Billy Bishop Airport after a tanker truck rolled over. Here's a look at the scene tonight. A tanker truck rolled over behind a plane at the gate around 3 o'clock this afternoon. Sand can be seen on the tarmac where the fuel spilled. Toronto Fire says hazardous materials teams have been called in to deal with the remaining fuel in the truck. The Toronto Airport Authority says there are moderate impacts to operations because the truck is blocking gates 1 and 2. No one was hurt. A car crash on the 401 in the city's East End seriously injured one person. It happened around 2:30 this morning in the collector lanes of the 401 near Victoria Park. The car ended up in the ditch off to the side of the road. Paramedics tell us one person was taken to the hospital with serious critical injuries. Police are still investigating and want to speak to anyone who may have seen what happened. A rally was held at a downtown church this afternoon in opposition of the upcoming closure of 8 supervised consumption sites. Community advocates, healthcare workers, and residents gathered for this Stay Open, Stay Alive demonstration. The sites are being shut down on June 13th when the province stops providing them with funding.
5: Organizers say today's event was intended to highlight the life-saving role of supervised consumption sites and call for evidence-based public health policy.
6: We have lost an opportunity to save lives. That it is as a result of ill-advised policy direction that is not based on evidence. In fact, it is contrary to what the government's own medical officer of health has had directed back in 2023, and even after a review that was done that in fact had recommended more investment in consumption treatment services, not less.
7: My fears for June 14th is a similar fear to every day that we're closed. We're always closed on a Sunday. And, you know, there's times when we hold our breath to see who's alive and who's not. So the fear is that people are going to feel abandoned. People might be in need of support and health care and life-saving services, and they may not be able to get it in time.
5: The four governments ordered the closure of the consumption sites in favor of so-called heart hubs in a shift to an abstinence-based model regarding addiction treatment. Three sites will still operate in the city using independent funding. A heads up for drivers, the DVP and a large stretch of the Gardner Expressway will be closed tomorrow. The entire DVP will be shut down, as well as the Gardner in both directions from South Kingsway to the DVP, starting at 2 o'clock Sunday morning. It's for the Bike for Brain Health ride to raise money for dementia research. Both highways are expected to open by 4 o'clock tomorrow afternoon. And if your plans involve taking transit, keep in mind Line 2 of the TTC is shut down between Jane and Ossington this weekend for track work. Shuttle buses are running between those stations. And construction on GO's Lakeshore West Line this weekend means there is no train service between Mimico and Aldershot. Buses are only serving some stations, and the entire Barry GO line is shut down this weekend. 11 stations will be out of service, including Downsview, which will impact concertgoers heading to Rogers Stadium for the final Bruno Mars shows in Toronto. In case you missed it, CTV's Sean Leithon's report from earlier this week explored a new program in Brampton aimed at giving everyone access to athletic equipment. The city has launched a series of equipment lockers in parks that will allow people to play ball even if they don't own one. Let's take a look at the program.
8: It has everything you need to get in the game. These lockers set up in 30 Brampton parks are offering free sports equipment to anyone who wants to play.
9: We want to make sports accessible for everyone. So it's literally a box with sports equipment, basketballs, volleyballs, soccer balls in our 30 busiest parks.
8: Using an app on your phone, you can just punch in your location, borrow the equipment inside, and play.
9: I want them to be used. I want our parks to be busy. No matter what sport you love, I want kids to be active.
8: The city of Brampton teamed up with the Sport Equip app and the Canadian Tire charity Jumpstart, who launched the project.
10: We know that the cost is the number one barrier to participation for many kids in communities across the country.
8: There we go. The program has already been launched in Ottawa, as well as Vancouver and Surrey, BC, and the results show an average of three kids using each piece of equipment for more than an hour on each rental.
10: So the numbers are astronomical in terms of what they're doing for participation rates in the heart of communities that are predominantly deprived.
8: When you're done, you just put it back. And if you're wondering how often the equipment gets stolen,
10: it's the number one question we get. And I can tell you hand over heart that we have had one piece of equipment stolen since last July when these were deployed in Surrey, BC.
8: With Jumpstart committing to replace anything that gets lost.
9: We got high hopes for this.
8: The idea originated in Europe from a think tank sponsored by the International Olympic Committee. Results there have been positive, with more expected to come this way soon, getting more kids in the game. Sean Leithong, CTV News.
5: This is Toronto's breaking news, CP24. Hundreds of people were given a behind-the-scenes tour of the Daily Bread Food Bank today. We'll take you inside next.
11: A lot of people ask what I've been up to since high school. Honestly, nothing good.
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0: Welcome back. Here are some of the top stories we are following. A rally and concert this afternoon to oppose this closure of supervised consumption sites will tell you their main concerns. The Daily Bread Food Bank is opening its doors today, offering a behind-the-scenes look at how donations get to families in need across Toronto. 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We'll help you get around. 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And for further details, head to cp24.com and the CP24 app. The annual We Walk United fundraiser took over city streets today. Around 5,000 participants were walking to raise funds for patient care and cancer research at the University Health Network Foundation. The event included a 2-kilometer and 5K route. The walk began at Toronto General Hospital and wrapped up at Toronto Western Hospital.
1: Philanthropy makes the difference between quality and excellence in healthcare. It provides funding for innovation. It provides seed funding for research that allows us to be able to obtain grants and supporting our research. So really, if you think about it, philanthropy, it brings excellence in our clinical care and education, but it also helps us to cure disease.
2: This is actually our first year, all of us. I brought out actually all our friends here. And it's our first time doing it. We're so excited.
3: For him, he beat the cancer.
4: Yeah, I went through cancer a couple years ago, and I just want to, you know, give back to a good cause and, you know, just be able to participate in whatever else today as well. It's a good cause. I like it. I want to try it out.
5: I'm very proud to be here representing patients and survivors. I survived heart disease. I survived a stroke. And I survived a heart transplant 3.5 years ago. I'm proud to be here, proud to be walking with this community and being a part of Toronto.
0: More than $1 million has already been raised for this year's walk. Hundreds of people were given a behind-the-scenes tour today of the Daily Bread Food Bank. As CTV's Raheem Ladani reports, the experience was an opportunity to see donations at work and the manpower it takes to support people facing food insecurity.
6: Stirring pounds of broccoli into this massive container of soup. This is a look inside the Daily Bread Food Bank kitchen, showing the public how food gets to families in need across Toronto.
7: We have to keep a few things in mind, but cost is very important. So we want to make sure that we're using ingredients that are seasonal and that we're running certain recipes at certain times of the year and not at others.
6: Chef Greenberg says the kitchen produces 5,000 to 7,000 meals a week, leaning heavily on soups and casseroles. This open house is pulling back the curtain on the work that goes into supporting the 1 of every 10 people in the city who now rely on food banks.
8: I've heard that the food bank is really good in communities to give back to the people that aren't as fortunate, and it just makes me really happy that I'm able to contribute and do something better for them.
9: I wanted them to see what happens in the background at facilities like this, how the community gives back. That's the main thing. And basically, it's gratitude, you know, what we have and what others don't. Just, I just want them to realize, just, you know, things don't easily land on a table.
6: Through a network of more than 200 programs and its distribution hub in Etobicoke, the food bank is constantly an active workspace. And a big part of it is sorting food that has been donated into these large yellow boxes, often seen at grocery stores.
10: They come into the warehouse and then we, on a daily basis, go through, unpack everything from there, put it on the table, and get it packed into the right boxes so that it can then be shipped out to our food banks across the city.
6: According to the food bank, 53% of its clients have missed a meal to pay for something else. An eye-opening statistic for those visiting the organization's first-ever open house.
11: Some people are suffering many ways. It's not always their fault, but just came out to see what's happening and how we can make a difference, maybe.
12: I've donated to it many times, and that's why I'm here. I want to see how it operates and what exactly you do and what's what, because I may be interested in being more active in this.
6: The need for the Daily Bread Food Bank has increased exponentially in Toronto, now serving more than 300,000 people every single month. The best way to bring that number down, says its CEO, is through policy change.
13: The new thing that we're going after the Canada Disability Benefit, is we want to make rent that you pay a tax deductible. And that will help a tremendous number of low-income families.
6: Calling for change at all three levels of government to end poverty and hunger. Raheem Ladani, CTV News.
0: Canada Post workers are wrapping up the voting process on a new tentative agreement. It comes after more than 2 years of labor disputes. The agreement includes a 6.5% wage hike in the first year with additional increases of 3% and 2% in the following 2 years. The workers are also voting on whether the strike should negotiations fail. The Canadian Union of Postal Workers says it expects to release results on Monday. We are just 2 weeks away from Canada kicking off the FIFA World Cup in Toronto, and we now know who will be representing our country. CTV's Heather Wright has more on who made the cut and the questions surrounding injuries within the squad.
14: A once-in-a-lifetime opportunity to play for Canada in Canada at a World Cup. 26 men named to Canada's roster, 3 keepers, 9 defenders, 10 midfielders, and 4 strikers. The best squad, according to coach Jesse Marsh, this country has ever fielded.
15: We have really our best group of 26 players that this country has ever assembled at any one time. And of course, they're not, are all of them right now at full 100%? No, but they're close. And we're excited about this team.
14: Injuries have been a major factor for this team, with some of Canada's top players dealing with everything from broken bones to hamstring strains.
16: Steps inside is put in by Schaffelberg.
14: Among those trying to battle back from injury, Jacob Schaffelberg, who had a breakout tournament at Copa America, crediting his hometown of Port Williams, Nova Scotia, with getting him here.
17: It takes a village to raise someone, so I think that every single person in that village did their part to help me get to where I am today.
14: The biggest injury question mark hangs over team captain Alfonso Davies, who injured his hamstring earlier this month. Marsh says the roster was picked with injuries in mind, but also with the anticipation that even if not everyone is ready for the opening match against Bosnia and Herzegovina, they will be for Game 2 against Qatar.
15: Everyone should be prepared to be ready to perform around the Bosnia match, and then certainly in the week in the lead up to the Qatar match should be ready to go.
14: 3 keepers were named to this squad, Dane St. Clair, Maxime Crépeau, and Owen Goodman, though we still don't know who will earn the top job.
18: We're both mature enough to understand our role for the team. Whatever the decision is, we understand that we'll be here for one another and for the team on and off the field.
19: And this team will play 2 friendlies before the World Cup officially gets underway. Uzbekistan on Monday, Ireland next Friday, with Canada opening its tournament here at Toronto Stadium on June 12th. Heather Wright, CTV News, Toronto.
0: This is Toronto's breaking news. CP24, the Toronto Tempo were going for a 2nd straight win hosting the Seattle Storm this afternoon. We'll have all the highlights coming up.
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1: A total of $1.3 million was raised as what's being billed as the country's largest cricket fundraiser. Hundreds of cricket lovers took over Mississauga's Celebration Square today, raising money and awareness for the Princess Margaret Cancer Center. More than 50 teams took part in the day-long event. Organizers say they're tapping into cricket's growing popularity in the GTA to support the cause.
5: We're taking this sport of cricket, which is the second fastest growing sport in Canada. We're combining it with cancer, which sadly is the number one disease affecting Canadians. And then we're inspiring people to fundraise to help make sure we change the outcomes for people who are diagnosed with cancer in the future. We, at Princess Margaret, we're trying to create a world free from the fear of cancer.
1: This is just the second year for the Princess Margaret Cricket fundraiser, and they're already accepting team applications for next year's event. The Tempo were going for a second straight win, hosting the Seattle Storm this afternoon.
6: Saves it, finds Rice into the paint, kicks it out, Condé.
1: The Tempo held a tight one-point lead heading into the second half, where they pulled it away, outscoring the Storm 33-20 in their third quarter on their way to a 93-72 win. It's their second win against Seattle this season. Toronto will now head to New York for a matchup with the Liberty on Wednesday. It's a race against the clock in Georgetown this weekend as competitors piece together jigsaw puzzles. CTV's Carol Charles caught up with some puzzle enthusiasts competing at the Canadian Championship.
7: Most people think of puzzles as a quiet night at home, but here it's all about speed. Welcome to the world of speed puzzling, where competitors race against the clock to finish a jigsaw puzzle as fast as possible.
8: Woo! That's it.
7: Nicole Bertrand just finished her individual round of competition and is moving on to pair up with her partner, Debbie Hawkins. The duo are waiting for their team match. They flew in from BC to compete. The key to their success?
9: Deb is phenomenal at sorting and doing small projects, so she does that, and then I kind of look at the whole puzzle, and I put together the whole puzzle.
7: And if you want to win...
9: You got to have fast hands. Like, you have to keep moving.
7: Tables full of mixed-up pieces, timers counting down, and teams locked in. Players say it's important to keep focus and have a game plan. Ontario native Allison Elgersma is ranked in the top 20 across Canada.
10: My personal strategy is I love to dump out all my pieces, flip them over, and start with the edge to kind of give myself a little bit of something to start with. Once I have that, then I love to pull a bright, big project that I can pull out of my pieces and get that underway.
7: First-time competitor Sherry Healy is a little nervous.
11: I am really excited, but also a little bit stressed, and I'm not sure how I'm going to do, but I'm really optimistic, and I'm hoping that I can complete the puzzle within the time.
7: What started as a family pastime is now turning into a competitive trend, with tournaments popping up across North America. Just over 900 competitors are on hand today, the event organized by the Canadian Jigsaw Puzzle Association.
12: It's not just about competition. It's not just about speed. It is about bringing everybody together around puzzles. And we also run social activities. This is for everybody. You can always find somebody to connect within the puzzle community. We have kids who are 11 years old participating today, up to 80 years old, all walks of life, all jobs. It's a fantastic community.
7: The competition wraps up on Sunday. The public is invited to watch the action at the Mole Masters Sportsplex in Georgetown. Carol Charles, CTV News.
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3: Major heat waves moving in, courtesy of Love Island USA. 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This will be the hottest season yet.
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0: A rally and concert to oppose the closure of supervised consumption sites is underway today. We'll tell you about their main concerns. Police have identified the man killed in a shooting last night in North York. The search continues for the suspects involved. The latest on the investigation just ahead. And no injuries after a tanker truck rolled over at Billy Bishop Airport this afternoon. Cleanup is still underway. We'll tell you about possible disruptions at the airport. This is Toronto's breaking news, CP24. Hello, I'm Sija Liu. Thank you for joining us. Police are investigating a murder in North York. A 27-year-old man gunned down just steps from his home. CTV's Beth McDonnell has a story.
1: There's a bullet hole in a window, and up to 18 evidence markers can be seen scattered in front of the housing complex. It's the place a 27-year-old man was shot and killed outside next to his home, identified by Toronto police as Hussein Elmi.
2: Feeling bad because it could be my son, so I feel very bad about it. And I wish all these things do not happen here anymore. I hope for it not to. So, my condolences to the parents.
1: Officers responded shortly after 10 Friday night to reports of gunshots on Magellan Drive. That's near Shepherd Avenue West and Jane Street in North York. The man was located with

0: Several people who did not want to appear on camera told CTV News in recent weeks there have been people in the area firing guns. Police confirmed one incident of gunfire about a week ago, now being looked into by the Guns and Gangs Task Force, but say it's too early to make any link with this fatal shooting.
1: We did increase our patrols. In fact, we've brought officers in on overtime all year, and we have our public safety response team who's been giving us extra attention.
0: Police have not said how many of the three suspects were carrying guns, and the motive behind the attack is not clear. While they say video evidence has been reviewed, more help is needed to track down the suspects.
1: This poor family, I mean, this is unconscionable. There are people out there that do know who did this, who pulled that trigger, and I would ask you, please contact us right away so we can make our community feel safe.
0: This is Toronto's 11th homicide of 2026.
2: Beth McDonnell, CTV News.
3: Peel Police's explosive disposal unit was on scene after a military artifact was found in a backyard in Mississauga. It happened near Elmwood Avenue South and Lakeshore Road East. Police say a preliminary assessment suggests the device was a smoke canister that would not produce shrapnel. However, as a precaution, people in the immediate area were told to shelter in place or evacuate. Police say the device has now been safely disposed of. Cleanup continues at Billy Bishop Airport after a tanker truck rolled over. Here's a look at the scene tonight. A tanker truck rolled over behind a plane at the gate around 3 o'clock this afternoon. Sand can be seen on the tarmac where fuel spilled. Toronto Fire says hazardous materials teams have been called in to deal with the remaining fuel in the truck. The Toronto Airport Authority says there are moderate impacts to operations because the truck is blocking gates 1 and 2. No one was hurt. A major downtown hotel was briefly evacuated after an early morning fire. Crews were called out here to the Fairmount Royal York Hotel just before 6 o'clock. They were called to a fire reported inside a laundry chute. The fire was quickly put out and no one was hurt. Guests were allowed back into their rooms a short time later. There's no word yet on the cause. A car crash in the 401 in the city's East End seriously injured one person. It happened around 2:30 this morning in the collector lanes of the 401 near Victoria Park. The car ended up in the ditch off to the side of the road. Paramedics tell CP24 one person was taken to the hospital with serious life-threatening injuries. Police are still investigating and want to speak to anyone who may have seen what happened. A rally was held at a downtown church this afternoon in opposition of the upcoming closure of 8 supervised consumption sites. Community advocates, healthcare workers, and residents gathered for the Stay Open, Stay Alive demonstration. The sites are being shut down on June 13th when the province stops providing them with funding. Organizers say today's event was intended to highlight the life-saving role of supervised consumption sites and call for evidence-based public health policy.
4: We have seen and we see daily what's happening on the streetcars, in subways in the city. And those are people who need health services, not policing services. So that's why I call it inhumane. And also the fact that the policy changes will create preventable deaths. If you have a service that is life-saving, and then you cut a life-saving service, then of course it means lives will be lost.
5: My fears for June 14th is a similar fear to every day that we're closed. We're always closed on a Sunday. And, you know, there's times when we hold our breath to see who's alive and who's not. So the fear is that people are going to feel abandoned. People might be in need of support and health care and life-saving services, and they may not be able to get it in time.
3: Before government ordered the closure of the consumption sites in favor of so-called heart hubs and a shift to an abstinence-based model regarding addiction treatment, three sites will still operate in the city using independent funding. This is Toronto's breaking news, CP24. Hundreds of people were given a behind-the-scenes tour of the Daily Bread Food Bank today. We'll take you inside straight ahead.
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0: Welcome back. Here are some of the top stories we are following. A rally and concert this afternoon to oppose the closure of supervised consumption sites took place. We'll tell you their message. The Daily Bread Food Bank is opening its doors today, offering a behind-the-scenes look at how donations get to families in need across Toronto. And it is a busy weekend here in the city with major events, road closures, and transit closures affecting travel. We'll help you get around. Stay with CP24 for more on these stories and for further details. 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The entire DVP will be shut down as well as the Garner in both directions from South Kingsway to the DVP starting at 2 Sunday morning. It's the Bike for Brain Health Ride to raise money for dementia research. Both highways are expected to open by 4 o'clock tomorrow afternoon. If your weekend plans involve taking transit, keep in mind Line 2 of the TTC is shut down between Jane and Ossington this weekend for track work. Shuttle buses are running between those stations. And construction on the GO's Lakeshore West Line this weekend means there is no train service between Mimico and Aldershot. Buses are only serving some of the stations. And the entire Barrie GO line is shut down this weekend. 11 stations are out of service, including Downsview, which means concert goers heading to Rogers Stadium will be impacted for the final Bruno Mars shows this weekend. The closures didn't stop those from taking over city streets as the annual We Walk United fundraiser. Around 5,000 participants were walking to raise funds for patient care and cancer research at the University Health Network Foundation. The event included a 2-kilometer and 5K route. The walk began at Toronto General Hospital and wrapped up at Toronto Western Hospital.
1: We are expecting about 5,000 people here today to celebrate UHN, to celebrate Canada's accomplishments in healthcare, and of course to raise much needed funds for innovation and for excellence and for research here at UHN.
0: More than $1 million has already been raised for this year's walk. Hundreds of people were given a behind-the-scenes tour of the Daily Bread Food Bank. As CTV's Raheem Ladani shows us, the experience was an opportunity to see donations at work and the manpower it takes to support people facing food insecurity.
2: Stirring pounds of broccoli into this massive container of soup. This is a look inside the Daily Bread Food Bank kitchen, showing the public how food gets to families in need across Toronto.
3: We have to keep a few things in mind. The cost is very important. So we want to make sure that we're using ingredients that are seasonal and that we're running certain recipes at certain times of the year and not at others.
2: Chef Greenberg says the kitchen produces 5,000 to 7,000 meals a week, leaning heavily on soups and casseroles. This open house is pulling back the curtain on the work that goes into supporting the 1 of every 10 people in the city who now rely on food banks.
4: I've heard that the food bank is really good in communities to give back to the people that aren't as fortunate. And it just makes me really happy that I'm able to contribute and do something better for them.
5: I wanted them to see what happens in the background at facilities like this, how the community gives back. That's the main thing. And basically, it's gratitude, you know, what we have and what others don't. Just, I just want them to realize just, you know, things don't easily land on a table.
2: Through a network of more than 200 programs and its distribution hub in Etobicoke, the food bank is constantly an active workspace. And a big part of it is sorting food that has been donated into these large yellow boxes, often seen at grocery stores.
6: They come into the warehouse and then we, on a daily basis, go through, unpack everything from there, put it on the table, and get it packed into the right boxes so that it can then be shipped out to our food banks across the city.
2: According to the food bank, 53% of its clients have missed a meal to pay for something else. An eye-opening statistic for those visiting the organization's first-ever open house.
7: Some people are suffering in many ways. It's not always their fault, but just came out to see what's happening and how we can make a difference, maybe.
8: I've donated to it many times. And that's why I'm here. I want to see how it operates and what exactly you do and what's what, because I may be interested in being more active in this.
2: The need for the Daily Bread Food Bank has increased exponentially in Toronto, now serving more than 300,000 people every single month. The best way to bring that number down, says its CEO, is through policy change.
9: The new thing that we're going after the Canada Disability Benefit, is we want to make rent that you pay a tax deductible. And that will help a tremendous number of low-income families.
2: Calling for change at all three levels of government to end poverty and hunger. Rahim Ladani, CTV News.
0: A total of $1.3 million was raised at what's billed as the country's largest cricket fundraiser. Hundreds of cricket lovers took over Mississauga's Celebration Square today, raising money and awareness for the Princess Margaret Cancer Center. More than 50 teams took part in the day-long event. Organizers say they're tapping into cricket's growing popularity in the GTA to support the good cause.
10: We're taking this sport of cricket, which is the second fastest growing sport in Canada. We're combining it with cancer, which sadly is the number one disease affecting Canadians. And then we're inspiring people to fundraise to help make sure we change the outcomes for people who are diagnosed with cancer in the future. We at Princess Margaret, we're trying to create a world free from the fear of cancer.
0: This is just the second year for the Princess Margaret Cricket Fundraiser, and they are already accepting team applications for next year's event. Well, turning over to sports today, it was a brutal loss for the Blue Jays in Baltimore this afternoon.
11: It bounces away. It's ball four. The run will come in to score anyway. It's a bases loaded one to Henderson.
0: Jeff Hoffman got one out in the ninth inning before allowing six straight batters to reach base. Connor Siebold was then asked to clean up the mess, but he couldn't. The Jays give up five runs in the ninth and lose 6-5 to the Orioles. Toronto will now go for the series win tomorrow afternoon. First pitch is 12:15. The Tempo were going for a second straight win, hosting the Seattle Storm this afternoon.
12: Saves it, finds Rice into the paint, kicks it out, Condé.
0: The Tempo held a tight one-point lead heading into the second half, where they pulled away, outscoring the Storm 33-20 in the third quarter on their way to a 93-72 win. It's their second win against Seattle this season. Toronto will now head to New York for a matchup with the Liberty on Wednesday. It's a race against the clock in Georgetown this weekend as competitors piece together jigsaw puzzles. CTV's Carol Charles caught up with some puzzle enthusiasts competing at the Canadian Championship.
13: Most people think of puzzles as a quiet night at home, but here it's all about speed. Welcome to the world of speed puzzling, where competitors race against the clock to finish a jigsaw puzzle as fast as possible.
14: Woo! That's it.
13: Nicole Bertrand just finished her individual round of competition and is moving on to pair up with her partner, Debbie Hawkins. The duo are waiting for their team match. They flew in from BC to compete. The key to their success?
15: Deb is phenomenal at sorting and doing small projects. So she does that, and then I kind of look at the whole puzzle, and I put together the whole puzzle.
13: And if you want to win...
15: You got to have fast hands. Like, you have to keep moving.
13: Tables full of mixed-up pieces, timers counting down, and teams locked in. Players say it's important to keep focus and have a game plan. Ontario native Allison Elgersma is ranked in the top 20 across Canada.
16: My personal strategy is I love to dump out all my pieces, flip them over, and start with the edge to kind of give myself a little bit of something to start with. Once I have that, then I love to pull a bright, big project that I can pull out of my pieces and get that underway.
13: First-time competitor Sherry Healy is a little nervous.
17: I am really excited, but also a little bit stressed, and I'm not sure how I'm going to do, but I'm really optimistic, and I'm hoping that I can complete the puzzle within the time.
13: What started as a family pastime is now turning into a competitive trend, with tournaments popping up across North America. Just over 900 competitors are on hand today. The event organized by the Canadian Jigsaw Puzzle Association.
18: It's not just about competition. It's not just about speed. It is about bringing everybody together around puzzles. And we also run social activities. This is for everybody. You can always find somebody to connect with in the puzzle community. We have kids who are 11 years old participating today, up to 80 years old. All walks of life, all jobs. It's a fantastic community.
13: The competition wraps up on Sunday. The public is invited to watch the action at the Mole Masters Sportsplex in Georgetown. Carol Charles, CTV News.
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0: when you're away from the spotlight, you have time to think about what really matters. The spotlight! This won't be just a stand-up show. This is bigger than just me. You are going to be remembered for comedy.
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5: For a look at some of the stories making entertainment headlines in Toronto, we're joined by Chum 104.5's Josie Dye. Josie, Ariana Grande out with some new music.
6: Yes, a brand new song. We got it this morning. It's called Hate That I Made You Love Me. And I'm an Ariana Grande fan, but this is a different sound for her, and I'm digging it. It's emotional. It's the lower register. You know, I'm always used to her having such high notes that she sings that we're all like, well, how did she get there? But this is beautiful, and we're excited. June 1st, hopefully, there will be a video. And then, of course, we know there's going to be a tour, and the album comes out July 31st. It's called Petal. So Ariana Grande fans are freaking out. Brand new music today.
5: Okay, Josie, who's headlining a concert to count down to the FIFA World Cup in Toronto? I didn't know about this.
6: I didn't know about this either until only a few days ago. And I got to say, the first concert I ever went to in my entire life was Bryan Adams. And I actually got to sit down with Bryan Adams last year for a one-on-one, which was remarkable. So here are the details. Fort York, the Bentway, they're holding a concert. And it's kind of like the countdown to FIFA. Don't forget, we're less than 2 weeks away. This is happening June 10th. It's on a Wednesday. Bryan Adams will be headlining, $36 for tickets. Tickets went on sale this morning, but the good news is tickets are still available. Now, Wyclef will also be performing. He's performing in collaboration with AHI, so lots of different artists, really cool venue, getting ready for FIFA.
5: And also, Josie, Bruno Mars wrapping up his Toronto concert.
6: Yes. Now, Bakari, did you see Bruno Mars?
5: I wasn't invited. I was supposed to be your plus one, but you never called.
6: Okay, so Bruno Mars was unbelievable. And of course, we know now there's two shows left because one of the shows was rained out. So wrapping up here in Toronto, I mean, this was the first time I went to Rogers Stadium. I thought the stadium was beautiful. I know, of course, lots of people talking about noise complaints and traffic, and I get all that. But when you're there watching Bruno Mars in such a large stage, it's a huge stage, and you hear all of his hits, I mean, there's nothing else better. This is the first artist in Toronto to play five shows at Rogers Stadium, and when I was there, everyone was loving it.
5: Okay, so also, Josie, I do have to ask, is it nonstop dancing?
6: You know what? Yeah. And there's space to dance as well. Like, there's space there to dance and to move around. And there was no lineups for drinks or food. So I really enjoyed myself.
5: Okay. Well, speaking of enjoyment, I think you guys have a little something to celebrate. Somebody's got a new show.
6: Yes. Yes. We announced it only a couple of days ago that Nat Hunter and myself are going to be taking over for the legendary Marilyn Dennis on Chum 104.5 starting July 9th. And I'm so excited. And of course, Shamar, who's usually with me, who's sick today, will be staying in afternoons, and we're going to have such fun, and we're so excited. And I don't know if this has ever been done before, two females in Toronto radio, but it's going to happen.
5: Well, Josie, I just want to say congratulations, and also a big thank you for offering to take me shopping to get a new suit with your new salary. I appreciate it. Thanks, Josie.
6: You're crazy.
5: Chum 104.5's Josie Dye.
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6: Bottle Max now has more?
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0: A rally in concert to oppose the closure of supervised consumption sites is underway today. We'll tell you about their message straight ahead. Police have identified a man killed in a shooting last night in North York. The search continues for the suspects involved. The latest on the investigation just ahead. And no injuries after a tanker truck rolled over at Billy Bishop Airport this afternoon. Here's a live look at the scene this hour. Fire crews still on scene with the fire truck rolled over there as well. It's 10 o'clock, 18 degrees. This is Toronto's breaking news, CP24. Hello, I'm Sija Liu. Thank you for joining us. We begin with breaking news this hour. A stretch of the eastbound Highway 401 has been shut down because of a serious crash in Mississauga. This is a live look at the scene in the collector lanes at Mississauga Road. You can see the major disruptions there this hour. The crash happened around 8:20 this evening. Peel paramedics tell CP24 one person has critical injuries. A second person is seriously hurt but expected to survive. OPP say three vehicles were involved in the collision. The eastbound collector lanes of the 401 are closed, approaching Mississauga Road, and the on-ramp to the highway is also shut down in the area. Keep it here on CP24 as we continue to follow all the latest developments. Police are investigating a murder in North York. A 27-year-old man gunned down just steps from his home. CTV's Beth McDonnell has the story.
1: There's a bullet hole in a window and up to 18 evidence markers can be seen scattered in front of the housing complex. It's the place a 27-year-old man was shot and killed outside next to his home, identified by Toronto police as Hussein Elmi.
2: Feeling bad because it could be my son, so I feel very bad about it. And I wish all these things do not happen here anymore. I hope for it not to. So my condolences to the parents.
1: Officers responded shortly after 10 Friday night to reports of gunshots on Magellan Drive. That's near Shepherd Avenue West and Jane Street in North York. The man was located with gunshot wounds and was rushed to hospital but did not survive.
3: The vehicle pulled up. The suspects were out on foot when the incident occurred.
1: Now the search is on for three people who police say fled in a dark-colored vehicle. Adding the investigation so far shows the shooting was not targeted and there was no previous connection between the man and his assailants.
3: By all accounts, this gentleman was steps from his home. He was returning home. I have no indication whatsoever that he had any interaction with the suspects at this point in time. This gentleman tragically was almost home.
1: There is fear in the community. Several people who did not want to appear on camera told CTV News in recent weeks there have been people in the area firing guns. Police confirmed one incident of gunfire about a week ago, now being looked into by the Guns and Gangs Task Force, but say it's too early to make any link with this fatal shooting.
4: We did increase our patrols. In fact, we've brought officers in on overtime all year, and we have our public safety response team who's been giving us extra attention.
1: Police have not said how many of the three suspects were carrying guns, and the motive behind the attack is not clear. While they say video evidence has been reviewed, more help is needed to track down the suspects.
4: This poor family, I mean, this is unconscionable. There are people out there that do know who did this, who pulled that trigger, and I would ask you, please, please contact us right away so we can make our community feel safe.
1: This is Toronto's 11th homicide of 2026. Beth McDonnell, CTV News.
0: A man has been rushed to the hospital after a shooting in the Greenwood and Girard area. Police responded around 9 o'clock last night for sounds of gunshots. They found a man in his 30s who was hit. He was taken to the hospital with critical injuries. The investigation by police is ongoing. Peel Police's explosive disposal unit was on scene after a military artifact was found in a backyard in Mississauga. It happened near Elmwood Avenue South and Lakeshore Road East. Police say a preliminary assessment suggests the device was a smoke canister that would not produce shrapnel. However, as precaution, people in the immediate area were told to shelter in place or evacuate. Police say the device has now been safely disposed of. Cleanup continues at Billy Bishop Airport after a tanker truck rolled over. Here's a live look at the scene this hour. A tanker truck rolled over behind a plane at the gate around 3 o'clock this afternoon. You can still see part of that truck there. Sand is also on the tarmac where fuel is spilled. Toronto Fire says hazardous material teams have been called in to deal with the remaining fuel in the truck. The Toronto Airport Authority says there are moderate impacts to operations because the truck is blocking gates 1 and 2. Fortunately, no one was hurt. A car crashed on the 401 in the city's East End, seriously injuring one person. It happened around 2:30 this morning in the collector lanes of the 401 near Victoria Park. The car ended up in the ditch off to the side of the road. Paramedics tell CP24 one person was taken to the hospital with serious critical injuries. Police are still investigating and want to speak to anyone who may have seen what happened. A rally was held at a downtown church this afternoon in opposition of the upcoming closure of 8 supervised consumption sites. Community advocates, healthcare workers, and residents gathered for the Stay Open, Stay Alive demonstration. The sites are being shut down on June 13th when the province stops providing them with funding. Organizers say today's event was intended to highlight the life-saving role of supervised consumption sites and call for evidence-based public health policy.
5: We have lost an opportunity to save lives, and that it is as a result of ill-advised policy direction that is not based on evidence. In fact, it is contrary to what the government's own medical officer of health has had directed back in 2023, and even after a review that was done that in fact had recommended more investment in consumption treatment services, not less.
6: My fears for June 14th is a similar fear to every day that we're closed. We're always closed on a Sunday. And, you know, there's times when we hold our breath to see who's alive and who's not. So the fear is that people are going to feel abandoned. People might be in need of support and health care and life-saving services, and they may not be able to get it in time.
0: Before government ordered the closure of the consumption sites in favor of so-called heart hubs in a shift to an abstinence-based model regarding addiction treatment, 3 sites will still operate in the city using independent funding. A heads up for drivers, the DVP in a large stretch of the Gardner Expressway will be closed tomorrow. The entire DVP will be shut down, as well as the Gardner in both directions from South Wingsway to the DVP, starting at 2 o'clock Sunday morning. It's for the Bike for Brain Health ride to raise money for dementia research. Both highways are expected to open by 4 tomorrow afternoon. If your weekend plans involve taking transit, a heads up, Line 2 of the TTC is shut down between Jane and Ossington this weekend for track work. Shuttle buses are running between those stations. And construction on the GO's Lakeshore West Line this weekend means there is no train service between Mimico and Aldershot. Buses are only serving some of the stations, and the entire Barrie GO line is shut down this weekend. 11 stations are out of service, including Downsview, which will impact concertgoers heading to Rogers Stadium for the final Bruno Mars shows in Toronto. In case you missed it this week, CTV's Sean Lethon reported earlier in the week explored a new program in Brampton aimed at giving everyone access to athletic equipment. The city has launched a series of equipment lockers in parks that will let people play ball even if they don't own one. Let's take a look at the details.
7: It has everything you need to get in the game. 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
8: I want them to be used. I want our parks to be busy. No matter what sport you love, I want kids to be active.
7: The city of Brampton teamed up with the Sport Equip app and the Canadian Tire charity Jumpstart, who launched the project.
9: We know that the cost is the number one barrier to participation for many kids in communities across the country.
7: There we go. The program has already been launched in Ottawa, as well as Vancouver and Surrey, BC, and the results show an average of 3 kids using each piece of equipment for more than an hour on each rental.
9: So the numbers are astronomical in terms of what they're doing for participation rates in the heart of communities that are predominantly deprived.
7: When you're done, you just put it back. And if you're wondering how often the equipment gets stolen...
9: It's the number one question we get. And I can tell you, hand over heart, that we have had one piece of equipment stolen since last July when these were deployed in Surrey, BC.
7: With Jumpstart committing to replace anything that gets lost.
8: We got high hopes for this.
7: The idea originated in Europe from a think tank sponsored by the International Olympic Committee. Results there have been positive, with more expected to come this way soon, getting more kids in the game. Sean Lethong, CTV News.
0: It's 10:10, 16 degrees. This is Toronto's breaking news, CP24. Hundreds of people were given a behind-the-scenes tour of the Daily Bread Food Bank today. We'll take you inside next.
10: I can't imagine what you've gone through, Liam.
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0: Here's Cole Caulfield in a bathrobe. Here's Old Spice total body for armpits, chest, feet.
1: Old Spice.
0: Even Cole's trainer has noticed. That's not part of his job.
2: There have always been two kinds of people in the world. Those who worried about their investments and those who chose some peace of mind. Smart investors hold gold.

0: Welcome back. Here are some of the top stories we are following. A rally and concert this afternoon to oppose the closure of supervised consumption sites will tell you their main concerns. The Daily Bread Food Bank is opening its doors today, offering a behind-the-scenes look at how donations get to families in need across Toronto. It's a busy weekend in the city with major events, road and transit closures all across Toronto. We'll help you get around with the latest updates. Stay with CP24 for more on these stories and for further details, head to cp24.com and the CP24 app. The annual We Walk United fundraiser took over city streets today. Around 5,000 participants were walking to raise funds for patient care and cancer research at the University Health Network Foundation. The event included a 2-kilometer and 5K route. The walk began at Toronto General Hospital and wrapped up at Toronto Western Hospital.
1: Philanthropy makes the difference between quality and excellence in healthcare. It provides funding for innovation. It provides seed funding for research that allows us to be able to obtain grants and supporting our research. So really, if you think about it, philanthropy, it brings excellence in our clinical care and education, but it also helps us to cure disease.
2: This is actually our first year, all of us. I brought out actually all our friends here, and it's our first time doing it. We're so excited.
3: For him, he beat the cancer.
4: Yeah, I went through cancer a couple years ago, and I just want to, you know, give back to a good cause and, you know, just be able to participate whatever else to, as today as well. It's a good cause. I like it. I want to try it out.
5: I'm very proud to be here representing patients and survivors. I survived heart disease. I survived a stroke, and I survived a heart transplant 3.5 years ago. I'm proud to be here, proud to be walking with this community and being a part of Toronto.
0: More than $1 million has already been raised for this year's walk. Hundreds of people were given a behind-the-scenes tour of the Daily Bread Food Bank. As CTV's Raheem Ladani shows us, the experience was an opportunity to see donations at work and the manpower it takes to support people facing food insecurity.
6: Stirring pounds of broccoli into this massive container of soup. This is a look inside the Daily Bread Food Bank kitchen, showing the public how food gets to families in need across Toronto.
7: We have to keep a few things in mind, but cost is very important. So we want to make sure that we're using ingredients that are seasonal and that we're running certain recipes at certain times of the year and not at others.
6: Chef Greenberg says the kitchen produces 5,000 to 7,000 meals a week, leaning heavily on soups and casseroles. This open house is pulling back the curtain on the work that goes into supporting the 1 of every 10 people in the city who now rely on food banks.
8: I've heard that the food bank is really good in communities to give back to the people that aren't as fortunate, and it just makes me really happy that I'm able to contribute and do something better for them.
9: I wanted them to see what happens in the background at facilities like this, how the community gives back. That's the main thing. And basically, it's gratitude, you know, what we have and what others don't. Just, I just want them to realize, just, you know, things don't easily land on a table.
6: Through a network of more than 200 programs and its distribution hub in Etobicoke, the food bank is constantly an active workspace. And a big part of it is sorting food that has been donated into these large yellow boxes, often seen at grocery stores.
10: They come into the warehouse and then we, on a daily basis, go through, unpack everything from there, put it on the table, and get it packed into the right boxes so that it can then be shipped out to our food banks across the city.
6: According to the food bank, 53% of its clients have missed a meal to pay for something else. An eye-opening statistic for those visiting the organization's first ever open house.
11: Some people are suffering many ways. It's not always their fault, but just came out to see what's happening and how we can make a difference, maybe.
12: I've donated to it many times, and that's why I'm here. I want to see how it operates and what exactly you do and what's what, because I may be interested in being more active in this.
6: The need for the Daily Bread Food Bank has increased exponentially in Toronto, now serving more than 300,000 people every single month. The best way to bring that number down, says its CEO, is through policy change.
13: The new thing that we're going after the Canada Disability Benefit, is we want to make rent that you pay a tax deductible. And that will help a tremendous number of low-income families.
6: Calling for change at all three levels of government to end poverty and hunger. Raheem Ladani, CTV News.
0: A study out of Hamilton's McMaster University suggests more Canadian kindergartners are experiencing developmental vulnerabilities after COVID-19. The study used results from a 103-question test involving more than 540,000 students, both pre-pandemic, during the pandemic, and after. It found a more than 1% rise in developmental vulnerability rates to just shy of 30%. It was worse when it comes to children with special needs, where there was a 2.5% increase. The study also found children in the lowest income neighborhoods are twice as likely to be developmentally vulnerable.
14: It's important to know that because we were collecting data for many, many years before that, the increase was already happening. So the pandemic itself didn't really cause this situation. What the developmental vulnerabilities have been increasing, there has been a trend already like that. The areas where we saw a marked bigger increase was in children's hyperactivity and inattention areas, as well as in children's reading and writing skills. So these were the two sub areas of development where we saw a larger increase.
0: The researchers involved in the study say a potential long-term solution could involve more specialized training for kindergarten teachers so vulnerable disabilities can be addressed earlier on. A disturbing investigation in Ottawa. Two men facing charges for allegedly using artificial intelligence to make sexual content involving 50 victims. CTV's Josh Morano has the details.
15: It started with one report to the Ottawa police and quickly grew. Two men now facing dozens of charges after a months-long investigation into the alleged use of artificial intelligence deepfakes to create sexual content without consent.
16: Oftentimes people are not aware that they are victims. The investigators reaching out.
15: Ottawa police confirming they've identified over 50 victims across Canada, ranging from 16 to 55 years old, including 27 women in Ottawa, but say that number could continue to climb. According to court documents, the alleged incidents happened between August 2020 and December 2025. Police arrested Stephen Lowe in February, a 60-year-old man from Nova Scotia. He's facing 79 charges, including harassment, uttering threats, and publishing child sexual abuse material online.
16: The individual had resided in Ottawa and had moved from this location as a result of additional judicial authorizations. We were able to determine where the individual was, and as a result, the RCMP assisted with an arrest in Nova Scotia.
15: Earlier this month, a second arrest, 38-year-old Gregory Van Beek from West Nipissing, Ontario, near North Bay, now faces charges including conspiracy, threats, and publishing intimate images without consent.
17: Anybody with basically a photo off the internet and a disturbed mind can create basically any video they want to somebody.
15: Deepfakes are digitally created or manipulated images or videos designed to make a person appear to be doing or saying something they never actually did, created using artificial intelligence.
17: There's a social awareness around these is an increasing problem. We need to pass laws to stop it. That is slowly starting to happen.
18: The investigation comes as the federal government pushes forward with Bill C-16, proposed legislation that would expand Canada's laws around the non-consensual sharing of intimate images to include AI-generated deepfakes and other digitally altered content. Josh Morano, CTV News, Ottawa.
0: It's 10:21, 16 degrees. This is Toronto's breaking news, CP24. The Toronto Tempo, we're going for our second straight win, hosting the Seattle Storm this afternoon. We'll have all the highlights coming up.
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7: Sports today, it was a brutal loss for the Jays in Baltimore this afternoon.
8: It bounces away. It's ball four. The run will come in to score anyway. It's a bases loaded one.
7: Jeff Hoffman got one out in the ninth inning before allowing six straight batters to reach base. Connor Siebold was then asked to clean up the mess, but he couldn't. The Jays gave up five runs in the ninth and lose 6-5 to the Orioles. Toronto will go for the series win tomorrow afternoon. First pitch is 12:15. The Tempo were going for a second straight win, hosting the Seattle Storm this afternoon.
9: Saves it, finds Rice into the paint, kicks it out, Condé.
7: The Tempo held a tight one-point lead heading into the second half where they pulled away, outscoring the Storm 33-20 in the third quarter for a 93-72 win. It's their second win against Seattle this season. Toronto will now head to New York for a matchup with the Liberty on Wednesday. A total of $1.3 million was raised at what's being called the country's largest cricket fundraiser. Hundreds of cricket lovers took over Mississauga's Celebration Square today, raising money and awareness for the Princess Margaret Cancer Center. More than 50 teams took part in the day-long event. Organizers say they're tapping into cricket's growing popularity in the GTA to support a good cause.
10: We're taking this sport of cricket, which is the second fastest growing sport in Canada. We're combining it with cancer, which sadly is the number one disease affecting Canadians. And then we're inspiring people to fundraise to help make sure we change the outcomes for people who are diagnosed with cancer in the future. We, at Princess Margaret, we're trying to create a world free from the fear of cancer.
7: This is just the second year for the Princess Margaret Cricket Fundraiser, and they're already accepting team applications for next year. It's 10:25, 16 degrees. This is Toronto's breaking news, CP24. A live look at the city this hour. Your top stories are next.
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0: One person is fighting for their life in the hospital after a serious collision on the 401 in Mississauga tonight. What we know so far, straight ahead. Police have identified the man killed in a shooting last night in North York. The search continues for the suspects involved. And no injuries after a tanker truck rolled over at Billy Bishop Airport this afternoon. Here's a live look at the airport this hour, where cleanup is still underway. We'll tell you about possible disruptions straight ahead. It's 10:30, 16 degrees. This is Toronto's breaking news, CP24. Hello, I'm CJ Loom. Thanks for joining us. Turning to breaking news, a stretch of the eastbound Highway 401 has been shut down because of a serious crash in Mississauga. The crash happened around 8:20 tonight in the Collector's Lane at Mississauga Road. Peel paramedics tell us one person has critical injuries. A second person was seriously hurt but is expected to survive. OPP say three vehicles were involved in the collision. The eastbound Collector Lanes of the 401 approaching Mississauga Road are closed, and the on-ramp to the highway is also shut down in the area. Police are investigating a murder in North York. A 27-year-old man gunned down just steps from his home. CTV's Beth McDonnell has a story.
1: There's a bullet hole in a window, and up to 18 evidence markers can be seen scattered in front of the housing complex. It's the place a 27-year-old man was shot and killed outside next to his home, identified by Toronto police as Hussein Elmi.
2: Feeling bad because it could be my son, so I feel very bad about it. And I wish all these things do not happen here anymore. I hope for it not to. So, my condolences to the parents.
1: Officers responded shortly after 10 Friday night to reports of gunshots on Magellan Drive. That's near Shepherd.

0: time. This gentleman tragically was almost home.
1: There is fear in the community. Several people who did not want to appear on camera told CTV News in recent weeks there have been people in the area firing guns. Police confirmed one incident of gunfire about a week ago, now being looked into by the Guns and Gangs Task Force, but say it's too early to make any link with this fatal shooting.
2: We did increase our patrols. In fact, we've brought officers in on overtime all year, and we have our public safety response team who's been giving us extra attention.
1: Police have not said how many of the three suspects were carrying guns, and the motive behind the attack is not clear. While they say video evidence has been reviewed, more help is needed to track down the suspects.
2: This poor family, I mean, this is unconscionable. There are people out there that do know who did this, who pulled that trigger, and I would ask you, please, please contact us right away so we can make our community feel safe.
1: This is Toronto's 11th homicide of 2026.
3: Beth McDonnell, CTV News.
4: A man has been rushed to the hospital after a shooting in the Greenwood and Girard area. Police were called around 9 o'clock last night for the sound of gunshots. They found a man in his 30s who was shot. He was taken to the hospital with life-threatening injuries. The investigation by police is ongoing. Peel Police's explosive disposal unit was on scene after a military artifact was found in a backyard in Mississauga. It happened near Elmwood Avenue South and Lakeshore Road East. Police say a preliminary assessment suggests the device was a smoke canister that would not produce shrapnel. However, as a precaution, people in the immediate area were told to shelter in place or evacuate. Police say the device has now been safely disposed of. Cleanup continues at Billy Bishop Airport after a tanker truck rolled over. Here's a live look at the scene from our tower camera. A tanker truck rolled over behind the plane at the gates around 3 o'clock this afternoon. You can still see the truck there with sand seen on the tarmac where the fuel spilled. Toronto Fire says hazardous material teams have been called in to deal with the remaining fuel in the truck. The Toronto Airport Authority says there are moderate impacts to operations because the truck is blocking gates 1 and 2. No one was hurt. A car crashed on the 401 in the city's East End, seriously injuring one person. It happened around 2:30 this morning in the collector lanes of the 401 near Victoria Park. The car ended up in the ditch off to the side of the road. Paramedics tell us one person was taken to the hospital with serious critical injuries. Police are still investigating and want to speak to anyone who may have seen what happened. A rally was held at a church in downtown Toronto this afternoon in opposition to the closure of 8 supervised consumption sites. Community advocates, healthcare workers, and residents gathered for the Stay Open, Stay Alive demonstration. The sites are being shut down on June 13th when the province stops providing them with funding. Organizers say today's event was intended to highlight the life-saving role of supervised consumption sites and call for evidence-based public health policy.
5: We have lost an opportunity to save lives. And that it is as a result of ill-advised policy direction that is not based on evidence. In fact, it is contrary to what the government's own medical officer of health has had directed back in 2023, and even after a review that was done that in fact had recommended more investment in consumption treatment services, not less.
6: My fears for June 14th is a similar fear to every day that we're closed. We're always closed on a Sunday. And, you know, there's times when we hold our breath to see who's alive and who's not. So the fear is that people are going to feel abandoned. People might be in need of support and health care and life-saving services, and they may not be able to get it in time.
4: The Ford government ordered the closure of the consumption sites in favor of so-called heart hubs in a shift to an abstinence-based model regarding addiction treatment. Three sites will still operate in the city using independent funding. A heads up for drivers. The DVP and a large stretch of the Gardiner Expressway will be closed tomorrow. The entire DVP will be shut down, as well as the Gardiner in both directions from South Kingsway to the DVP starting at 2 Sunday morning. It's for the Bike for Brain Health ride to raise money for dementia research. Both highways are expected to open by 4 o'clock tomorrow afternoon. And if your weekend plans involve taking transit, keep in mind, line 2.

0: of the TTC is shut down between Jane and Ossington this weekend for track work. Shuttle buses are running between those stations. And construction on the GO's Lakeshore West Line this weekend means there is no train service between Mimico and Aldershot. Buses are only serving some of those stations. And the entire Barrie GO line is shut down this weekend. 11 stations are out of service, including Downsview, which will impact concert goers heading to Rogers Stadium for the final Bruno Mars shows in Toronto. It is National Accessibility Week, and we are shining a spotlight on accessibility, recognizing the importance of creating spaces, services, and conversations that are inclusive for everyone. From technology, workplaces, and community programs, Accessibility Week is all about breaking down barriers and building a more accessible future. Here's a look at how Ability Center in Whitby is shifting mindsets to make inclusion the norm and not the exception.
1: Accessibility is more than just a box to tick. You know, when we just do that, we miss out on so many great things. Sure, it's about ramps and railings, but it's also about people. It's about technology. It's about policy. It's the language we use, the environment we're creating both online and in person. When we do that, that's when accessibility really hits home. That's when we're truly inclusive. Okay, Mubina, as the manager of all things training and education here at Ability Center, you see so many different places throughout Ontario. What are some things, some real easy things that can make an environment more welcoming and inclusive?
2: So one of the things that is easy to notice is when a space has been intentionally created to be accessible rather than an afterthought. And it's so important so that you're, you know, you have enough space to navigate it. You're not looking at, you know, oh, can I fit through there? Can I not fit through there? It's just seamless for you. And that just makes me feel more welcome and, you know, feel like I belong there.
1: So if I'm a Canadian business owner, what is one simple, maybe cost-effective thing that I can do to have an immediate impact to being more inclusive?
2: So one of the key things is training when it comes to accessibility. When we train our people, we're now, you know, changing things from being theoretical to practical, because now you're able to help people understand what does accessibility mean? What can they change in their behavior so that now everything is seamless for them? They can ask questions, they're not making assumptions, and they're truly creating that culture of welcoming and belonging for everybody.
1: Seems like we have a long way to go, but with people like you leading us, we're taking one step at a time.
2: Yes, we are, definitely.
1: Mindful design lives in the details that most people overlook. Decisions get made every day, big and small. But once you start looking through a lens of mindful design, the world looks very different.
3: This summer, the greatest show on earth takes over Canada.
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2: Cool.
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0: Welcome back. Here are some of the top stories we are following. A rally and a concert this afternoon to oppose the closure of supervised consumption sites will tell you their main concerns. The Daily Bread Food Bank is opening its doors today, offering a behind-the-scenes look at how donations get to families in need across Toronto. And it is a busy weekend in the city with major events, road and transit closures around the city. Stay with us. We'll help you get around. 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And for further details, head to cp24.com and the CP24 app. The annual We Walk United fundraiser took over city streets today. Around 5,000 participants were walking to raise funds for patient care and cancer research at the University Health Network Foundation. The event included a 2-kilometer and 5K route. The walk began at Toronto General Hospital and wrapped up at Toronto Western Hospital.
1: Philanthropy makes the difference between quality and excellence in healthcare. It provides funding for innovation. It provides seed funding for research that allows us to be able to obtain grants and supporting our research. So really, if you think about it, philanthropy, it brings excellence in our clinical care and education, but it also helps us to cure disease.
2: This is actually our first year, all of us. I brought out actually all our friends here, and it's our first time doing it. We're so excited.
3: For him, he beat the cancer.
4: Yeah, he went through cancer a couple years ago, and I just want to, you know, give back to a good cause and, you know, just be able to participate in whatever else as today as well. It's a good cause. I like it. I want to try it out.
5: I'm very proud to be here representing patients and survivors. I survived heart disease. I survived a stroke, and I survived a heart transplant 3.5 years ago. I'm proud to be here, proud to be walking with this community and being a part of Toronto.
0: More than $1 million has already been raised for this year's walk. Hundreds of people were given a behind-the-scenes tour of a Daily Bread food bank. As CTV's Raheem Ladani shows us, the experience was an opportunity to see donations at work and the manpower it takes to support people facing food insecurity.
6: Stirring pounds of broccoli into this massive container of soup. This is a look inside the Daily Bread food bank kitchen, showing the public how food gets to families in need across Toronto.
7: We have to keep a few things in mind. The cost is very important. So we want to make sure that we're using ingredients that are seasonal and that we're running certain recipes at certain times of the year and not at others.
6: Chef Greenberg says the kitchen produces 5,000 to 7,000 meals a week, leaning heavily on soups and casseroles. This open house is pulling back the curtain on the work that goes into supporting the 1 of every 10 people in the city who now rely on food banks.
8: I've heard that the food bank is really good in communities to give back to the people that aren't as fortunate, and it just makes me really happy that I'm able to contribute and do something better for them.
9: I wanted them to see what happens in the background at facilities like this, how the community gives back. That's the main thing. And basically, it's gratitude, you know, what we have and what others don't. Just, I just want them to realize, just, you know, things don't easily land on a table.
6: Through a network of more than 200 programs and its distribution hub in Etobicoke, the food bank is constantly an active workspace. And a big part of it is sorting food that has been donated into these large yellow boxes, often seen at grocery stores.
10: They come into the warehouse and then we, on a daily basis, go through, unpack everything from there, put it on the table, and get it packed into the right boxes so that it can then be shipped out to our food banks across the city.
6: According to the food bank, 53% of its clients have missed a meal to pay for something else. An eye-opening statistic for those visiting the organization's first ever open house.
11: People are suffering in many ways. It's not always their fault, but just came out to see what's happening and how we can make a difference, maybe.
12: I've donated to it many times, and that's why I'm here. I want to see how it operates and what exactly you do and what's what, because I may be interested in being more active in this.
6: The need for the Daily Bread Food Bank has increased exponentially in Toronto, now serving more than 300,000 people every single month. The best way to bring that number down, says its CEO, is through policy change.
13: The new thing that we're going after the Canada Disability Benefit, is we want to make rent that you pay a tax deductible. And that will help a tremendous number of low-income families.
6: Calling for change at all three levels of government to end poverty and hunger. Raheem Ladani, CTV News.
0: A study out of Hamilton's McMaster University suggests more Canadian kindergartners are experiencing developmental vulnerabilities after COVID-19. The study used results from a 103-question test involving more than 540,000 students, both pre-pandemic, during the pandemic, and after. It found a more than 1% rise in developmental vulnerability rates to just shy of 30%. It was worse when it comes to children with special needs, where there was a 2.5% increase. The study also found children in lowest income neighborhoods are twice as likely to be developmentally vulnerable.
14: It's important to know that because we were collecting data for many, many years before that, the increase was already happening. So the pandemic itself didn't really cause this situation. What the developmental vulnerabilities have been increasing, there has been a trend already like that. The areas where we saw a marked bigger increase was in children's hyperactivity and inattention areas, as well as in children's reading and writing skills. So these were the two sub areas of development where we saw a larger increase.
0: The researchers involved in the study say a potential long-term solution could involve more specialized training for kindergarten teachers so developmental vulnerabilities can be addressed earlier on. Canada Post workers are wrapping up the voting process on a new tentative agreement. It comes after more than 2 years of labor disputes. The agreement includes a 6.5% wage hike in the first year with additional increases of 3% and 2% in the following 2 years. The voters are also voting on whether the strike should negotiations fail. The Canadian Union of Postal Workers say it expects to release results on Monday. It's 10:50, 16 degrees. This is Toronto's breaking news, CP24. The Tempo, we're going for a second straight win, hosting the Seattle Storm this afternoon. The highlights next.
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4: It was a brutal loss for the Blue Jays in Baltimore this afternoon.
5: It bounces away. It's ball four. The run will come in to score anyway. It's a bases loaded.
4: Jeff Hoffman got one out in the ninth inning before allowing six straight batters to reach base. Connor Siebold was then asked to clean up the mess, but he couldn't do it. The Jays give up five runs in the ninth and lose 6-5 to the Orioles. Toronto will go for the series win tomorrow afternoon. First pitch is at 12:15. The Tempo were going for a second straight win, hosting the Seattle Storm this afternoon.
6: Saves it.
4: The Tempo held a tight one-point lead heading into the second half, where they pulled away, outscoring the Storm 33-20 in the third quarter on their way to a 93-72 victory. It's their second win against the Seattle Storm this season. Toronto will now head to New York for a matchup with the Liberty on Wednesday. A total of $1.3 million was raised at what's being called the country's largest cricket fundraiser. Hundreds of cricket lovers took over Mississauga's Celebration Square today, raising money and awareness for the Princess Margaret Cancer Center. More than 50 teams took part in the day-long event. Organizers say they're tapping into cricket's growing popularity in the GTA to support the cause.
7: We're taking this sport of cricket, which is the second fastest growing sport in Canada. We're combining it with cancer, which sadly is the number one disease affecting Canadians. And then we're inspiring people to fundraise to help make sure we change the outcomes for people who are diagnosed with cancer in the future. We at Princess Margaret, we're trying to create a world free from the fear of cancer.
4: This is just the second year for the Princess Margaret Cricket Fundraiser, and they're already accepting team applications for next year's event. This is Toronto's breaking news, CP24. Over 100 luxury cars were competing today in the 2026 Hot Wheels Legend Tour. We'll show you the winner after the break.
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10: Why don't you get rid of those things? 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
12: You're right, Mom. 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
1: 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This is Toronto's breaking news, CP24. Thanks so much for joining us. 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
6: 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New jails so criminals stay behind bars. 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We're making every corner of Ontario safer to make all of Ontario safer. That's how we protect Ontario.

0: One person is fighting for their life in the hospital after a serious collision on the 401 in Mississauga. What we know straight ahead. And in Burlington, an investigation is underway after a crash this evening, which left a 95-year-old driver dead. And police have identified the man killed in a shooting last night in North York. The search continues for the suspects involved. This is Toronto's breaking news, CP24. Hello, I'm CJ Liu. Thank you for joining us tonight. A stretch of the eastbound highway 401 was shut down tonight because of a serious crash in Mississauga. The crash happened around 8:20 tonight in the collector's lane at Mississauga Road. Peel paramedics tell us one person has critical injuries. A second person is seriously hurt but expected to survive. OPP say three vehicles were involved in the collision. Police are investigating a deadly crash in Burlington. A red Buick can be seen here flipped onto its roof on Old York Road. Emergency crews were called to the scene just before 7:30 tonight and found a 95-year-old driver with severe injuries. He was taken to the hospital where he died. Halton police say the vehicle collided with a tree. Investigators are asking for witnesses to come forward. Police are investigating a murder in North York. A 27-year-old man gunned down just steps away from his home. CTV's Beth McDonnell has a story.
1: There's a bullet hole in a window and up to 18 evidence markers can be seen scattered in front of the housing complex. It's the place a 27-year-old man was shot and killed outside next to his home, identified by Toronto police as Hussein Elmi.
2: Feeling bad because it could be my son, so I feel very bad about it. And I wish all these things do not happen here anymore. I hope for it not to. So, my condolences to the parents.
1: Officers responded shortly after 10 Friday night to reports of gunshots on Magellan Drive. That's near Shepherd Avenue West and Jane Street in North York. The man was located with gunshot wounds and was rushed to hospital but did not survive.
3: The vehicle pulled up. The suspects were out on foot when the incident occurred.
1: Now the search is on for three people who police say fled in a dark-colored vehicle. Adding the investigation so far shows the shooting was not targeted and there was no previous connection between the man and his assailants.
3: By all accounts, this gentleman was steps from his home. He was returning home. I have no indication whatsoever that he had any interaction with the suspects at this point in time. This gentleman tragically was almost home.
1: There is fear in the community. Several people who did not want to appear on camera told CTV News in recent weeks there have been people in the area firing guns. Police confirmed one incident of gunfire about a week ago, now being looked into by the Guns and Gangs Task Force, but say it's too early to make any link with this fatal shooting.
4: We did increase our patrols. In fact, we've brought officers in on overtime all year, and we have our public safety response team who's been giving us extra attention.
1: Police have not said how many of the three suspects were carrying guns, and the motive behind the attack is not clear. While they say video evidence has been reviewed, more help is needed to track down the suspects.
4: This poor family, I mean, this is unconscionable. There are people out there that do know who did this, who pulled that trigger, and I would ask you, please, please contact us right away so we can make our community feel safe.
1: This is Toronto's 11th homicide of 2026.
5: Beth McDonnell, CTV News.
0: Peel Police's explosive disposal unit was on scene after a military artifact was found in a backyard in Mississauga. It happened near Elmwood Avenue South and Lakeshore Road East. Police say a preliminary assessment suggests the device was a smoke canister that would not produce shrapnel. However, as a precaution, people in the immediate area were told to shelter in place or evacuate. Police say the device has now been safely disposed of. Cleanup continued tonight at Billy Bishop Airport after a tanker truck rolled over. Here's a look at the scene tonight. A tanker truck rolled over behind a plane at the gate around 3 o'clock this afternoon. Sand can be seen on the tarmac where fuel spilled. Toronto Fire says hazardous materials teams have been called in to deal with the remaining fuel in the truck. The Toronto Airport Authority says there are moderate impacts to operations because the truck is blocking gates 1 and 2. No one was hurt. A rally was held at a downtown church this afternoon in opposition of the upcoming closure of 8 supervised consumption sites. Community advocates, healthcare workers, and residents gathered for the Stay Open, Stay Alive demonstration. The sites are being shut down on June 13th when the province stops providing them with funding. Organizers say today's event was intended to highlight the life-saving role of supervised consumption sites and call for evidence-based public health policy.
6: We have lost an opportunity to save lives. And that it is as a result of ill-advised policy direction that is not based on evidence. In fact, it is contrary to what the government's own medical officer of health had directed back in 2023, and even after a review that was done that in fact had recommended more investment in consumption treatment services, not less.
7: My fears for June 14th is a similar fear to every day that we're closed. We're always closed on a Sunday. And, you know, there's times when we hold our breath to see who's alive and who's not. So the fear is that people are going to feel abandoned. People might be in need of support and health care and life-saving services, and they may not be able to get it in time.
0: The Ford government ordered the closure of the consumption sites in favor of so-called heart hubs in a shift to an abstinence-based model regarding addiction treatment. Three sites will still operate in the city using independent funding. This is Toronto's breaking news, CP24. The annual We Walk United fundraiser took over city streets today. We'll have those details coming up.
8: When you're away from the spotlight, you have time to think about what really matters. The Spotlight! 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This is bigger than just me. You are going to be remembered for comedy.
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0: A heads up for drivers. The DVP and a large stretch of the Gardiner Expressway will be closed tomorrow. The entire DVP will be shut down, as well as the Gardiner in both directions from South Kingsway to the DVP starting at 2 Sunday morning. It's for the Bike for Brain Health ride to raise money for dementia research. Both highways are expected to open by 4 o'clock tomorrow afternoon. If your weekend plans involve taking transit, keep in mind Line 2 of the TTC will be shut down between Jane and Ossington this weekend for track work. Shuttle buses are running between those stations. And construction on the GO's Lakeshore West Line this weekend means there is no train service between Mimico and Aldershot. Buses are only serving some of the stations, and the entire Barrie GO line is shut down this weekend. 11 stations are out of service, including Downsview. That means concert goers heading to Rogers Stadium for the final Bruno Mars shows in Toronto are impacted. The annual We Walk United fundraiser took over city streets today. Around 5,000 participants were walking to raise money for patient care and cancer research at the University Health Network Foundation. The event included a 2-kilometer and 5K route. The walk began at Toronto General Hospital and wrapped up at Toronto Western Hospital.
11: 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It provides funding for innovation. It provides seed funding for research that allows us to be able to obtain grants and supporting our research. So really, if you think about it, philanthropy, it brings excellence in our clinical care and education, but it also helps us to cure disease.
13: This is actually our first year, all of us. I brought out actually all our friends here. And it's our first time doing it. We're so excited.
16: For him, he beat the cancer.
17: Yeah, he went through cancer a couple years ago, and I just want to, you know, give back to a good cause and, you know, just be able to participate in whatever else as today as well. It's a good cause. I like it. I want to try it out.
18: I'm very proud to be here representing patients and survivors. I survived heart disease. I survived a stroke. And I survived a heart transplant 3.5 years ago. I'm proud to be here, proud to be walking with this community and being a part of Toronto.
0: More than $1 million have already been raised for this year's walk. It is a race against the clock in Georgetown this weekend as competitors piece together jigsaw puzzles. CTV's Carol Charles caught up with some puzzle enthusiasts competing at the Canadian Championship.
19: Most people think of puzzles as a quiet night at home, but here it's all about speed. Yes! Welcome to the world of speed puzzling, where competitors race against the clock to finish a jigsaw puzzle as fast as possible.
20: Woo! That's it.
19: Nicole Bertrand just finished her individual round of competition and is moving on to pair up with her partner, Debbie Hawkins. The duo are waiting for their team match. They flew in from BC to compete. The key to their success?
21: Deb is phenomenal at sorting and doing small projects. So she does that, and then I kind of look at the whole puzzle, and I put together the whole puzzle.
19: And if you want to win...
21: You got to have fast hands. Like, you have to keep moving.
19: Tables full of mixed up pieces, timers counting down, and teams locked in. Players say it's important to keep focus and have a game plan. Ontario native Allison Elgersma is ranked in the top 20 across Canada.
22: My personal strategy is I love to dump out all my pieces, flip them over, and start with the edge to kind of give myself a little bit of something to start with. Once I have that, then I love to pull a bright, big project that I can pull out of my pieces and get that underway.
19: First-time competitor Sherry Healy is a little nervous.
23: I am really excited, but also a little bit stressed, and I'm not sure how I'm going to do, but I'm really optimistic, and I'm hoping that I can complete the puzzle within the time.
19: What started as a family pastime is now turning into a competitive trend, with tournaments popping up across North America. Just over 900 competitors are on hand today, the event organized by the Canadian Jigsaw Puzzle Association.
24: It's not just about competition, it's not just about speed, it is about bringing everybody together around puzzles, and we also run social activities. This is for everybody. You can always find somebody to connect within the puzzle community. We have kids who are 11 years old participating today, up to 80 years old, all walks of life, all jobs. It's a fantastic community.
19: The competition wraps up on Sunday. The public is invited to watch the action at the Mole Masters Sportsplex in Georgetown. Carol Charles, CTV News.
0: This is Toronto's breaking news, CP24. Hundreds of people were given a behind-the-scenes tour of the Daily Bread Food Bank today. We'll take you inside next.

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0: Welcome back. Here are some of the top stories we are following. A rally and concert this afternoon to oppose the closure of supervised consumption sites. The Daily Bread Food Bank is opening its doors today, offering a behind-the-scenes look at how donations get to families in need across Toronto. And it is a busy weekend in the city with major events, road and transit closures all around. We'll keep you updated if you are getting around. Stay with CP24 for more on these stories. And for further details, head to cp24.com and the CP24 app. The Daily Bread Food Bank is hosting its first ever open house today, offering a behind-the-scenes look at the essential operation feeding Torontonians. Daily Bread reports that 1 in 10 people in the city now rely on food banks. Daily Bread works with a network of more than 200 food programs, as well as its Etobicoke distribution hub, to help support people experiencing food insecurity in the city. We spoke to donors and CEO Neil Hetherington about today's event.
1: I wanted them to see what happens in the background at facilities like this, how the community gives back. That's the main thing. And basically, it's gratitude, you know, what we have and what others don't. Just, I just want them to realize, just, you know, things don't easily land on a table.
2: I've actually never been inside, and I've grown up in Toronto myself, and I've moved out to the suburbs, but it's always interesting to come and see what's behind the food bank and what they offer to less fortunate, and to see if there's anything I can do to provide.
3: I thought it was interesting to see how people give back to the community and they help other people.
4: In a sense, I've heard that the food bank is really good in communities to give back to the people that aren't as fortunate. And it just makes me really happy that I'm able to contribute and do something better for them.
5: We're expecting about 700 of the donors of the Daily Bread Food Bank, and they're coming to see the behind-the-scenes aspects of what we do, that how we are able to feed 1 in 10 Torontonians, how are we able to get about a million meals in our doors every single week and get it out to the community. It's an incredible feat, and, you know, Doors Open happened last week, and this is kind of Doors Open Daily Bread today.
0: According to the food bank, 53% of clients missed a meal to pay for something else. A new study out of Hamilton's McMaster University suggests more Canadian kindergarteners are experiencing developmental vulnerabilities after COVID-19. The study used results from 103 question tests involving more than 540,000 students, both pre-pandemic, during the pandemic, and after. It found a more than 1% rise in developmental vulnerability rates to just shy of 30%. It was worse when it comes to children with special needs, where there is a 2.5% increase. The study also found children in the lowest income neighborhoods are twice as likely to be developmentally vulnerable. Canada Post workers are wrapping up the voting process on a new tentative agreement. It comes after more than 2 years of labor disputes. The agreement includes a 6.5% wage hike in the first year, with additional increases of 3% and 2% the following 2 years. The workers are also voting on whether to strike should negotiations fail. The Canadian Union of Postal Workers expects to release results on Monday. The FIFA World Cup begins in just 2 weeks here in Toronto, and it'll include a distinctly southwestern Ontario touch. CTV's Karis Mapp explains how.
6: The grass has been laid at BMO Field, now being called Toronto Stadium, ahead of the World Cup.
7: The field actually got installed early in the winter almost. They had a couple games on it just to set it in, and now it's been resting for about 4 weeks. They're not letting anybody walk on it. They are meticulously making sure every grass blade is absolutely perfect.
6: Green Horizon Sod Farms has been BMO Field's provider for over 15 years now, but this project meant the grass had to be pitch perfect.
7: We are so excited to be part of this world-renowned event. The World Cup has never came across the ocean like this, so it is a very, very big deal.
6: The grass currently at their specialty turf farm in Burford is replacement grass in case of emergency throughout the tournament.
7: Anything could happen, and we definitely need a backup field to be able to fix anything that needs to get done.
8: We mow this probably almost every day. We fertilize a good amount and lots of irrigation. It's growing on USGA sand, so it has the proper drainage, the best possible conditions it could have.
6: Different from artificial turf often seen at soccer fields, this high-performance grass is all natural.
7: It gives, but yet it has traction. You know, artificial turf has traction, but it doesn't give. That's why the soccer players around the world demand to play on natural grass because for their own body, for their own playability, for the performance of the sport, the ball play, the safety of the players, has to be on natural grass. There is no other choice.
6: While Green Horizon sod will be showcased on the main pitch at Toronto Stadium, the team here has been hard at work to provide all the natural turf athletes will be playing and practicing on during their time in the city.
7: The city of Toronto was required to build a practice field at Centennial Park right near the airport off south of the 401. We did that one last year. FIFA is going to be staying at the Nottawasaga Inn in Alliston. The team is going to be staying at the Nottawasaga Inn and playing on a field that we just put in maybe about 3 weeks ago.
6: Sheetal and his team will be on site in the parking lot during the tournament, but that's about as close as they'll get to the action.
7: We got a link to the lottery like everyone else did, unfortunately.
6: Keeping things fair for FIFA 2026.
0: This is Toronto's breaking news, CP24, the Tempo. We're going for a second straight win, hosting the Seattle Storm this afternoon. The highlights after the break.
9: A major heat wave's moving in, courtesy of Love Island USA. Forecasts predict 100% chance of romance and drama. This will be the hottest season yet.
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0: It was a brutal loss for the Blue Jays in Baltimore this afternoon.
17: It bounces away. It's ball four. The run will come in to score anyway. It's a bases loss.
0: Jeff Hoffman got one out in the ninth inning before allowing six straight batters to reach base. Connor Siebold was then asked to clean up the mess, but he couldn't do it. The Jays give up five runs in the ninth and lose 6-5 to the Orioles. Toronto will go for the series win tomorrow afternoon. First pitch is at 12:15. The Tempo were going for a second straight win, hosting the Seattle Storm this afternoon.
18: Saves it. Rice into the paint, kicks it out, Condé.
0: The Tempo held a tight 1-point lead heading into the second half, where they pulled away, outscoring the Storm 33-20 in the third quarter on their way to a 93-72 victory. It's their second win against the Seattle Storm this season. Toronto will now head to New York for a matchup with the Liberty on Wednesday. A total of $1.3 million was raised at what's being called the country's largest cricket fundraiser. Hundreds of cricket lovers took over Mississauga Celebration Square today, raising money and awareness for the Princess Margaret Cancer Center. More than 50 teams took part in the day-long event. Organizers say they're tapping into cricket's growing popularity in the GTA to support the cause.
19: We're taking this sport of cricket, which is the second fastest growing sport in Canada. We're combining it with cancer, which sadly is the number one disease affecting Canadians. And then we're inspiring people to fundraise to help make sure we change the outcomes for people who are diagnosed with cancer in the future. We at Princess Margaret, we're trying to create a world free from the fear of cancer.
0: This is just the second year for the Princess Margaret Cricket fundraiser, and they're already accepting team applications for next year's event. This is Toronto's breaking news, CP24. Over 100 luxury cars were competing today in the 2026 Hot Wheels Legend Tour. We'll show you the winner after the break.

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5: 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Thanks so much for joining us. 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

0: A simple walk home ends in tragedy. Police have identified the city's latest homicide victim as a 27-year-old man who was gunned down just steps from his home in North York. Good evening. As we reported last night, gunshots rang out near Shepherd and Jane just after 10 p.m. Today, investigators say they don't believe the man was specifically targeted. CTV's Beth McDonnell reports the surrounding community is now on edge.
1: There's a bullet hole in a window, and up to 18 evidence markers can be seen scattered in front of the housing complex. It's the place a 27-year-old man was shot and killed outside next to his home, identified by Toronto police as Hussein Elmi.
2: Feeling bad because it could be my son, so I feel very bad about it. And I wish all these things do not happen here anymore. I hope for it not to. So, my condolences to the parents.
1: Officers responded shortly after 10 Friday night to reports of gunshots on Magellan Drive. That's near Shepherd Avenue West and Jane Street in North York. The man was located with gunshot wounds and was rushed to hospital but did not survive.
3: The vehicle pulled up. The suspects were out on foot when the incident occurred.
1: Now the search is on for three people who police say fled in a dark-colored vehicle. Adding the investigation so far shows the shooting was not targeted and there was no previous connection between the man and his assailants.
3: By all accounts, this gentleman was steps from his home. He was returning home. I have no indication whatsoever that he had any interaction with the suspects at this point in time. This gentleman tragically was almost home.
1: There is fear in the community. Several people who did not want to appear on camera told CTV News in recent weeks there have been people in the area firing guns. Police confirmed one incident of gunfire about a week ago, now being looked into by the Guns and Gangs Task Force, but say it's too early to make any link with this fatal shooting.
4: We did increase our patrols. In fact, we've brought officers in on overtime all year, and we have our public safety response team who's been giving us extra attention.
1: Police have not said how many of the three suspects were carrying guns, and the motive behind the attack is not clear. While they say video evidence has been reviewed, more help is needed to track down the suspects.
4: This poor family, I mean, this is unconscionable. There are people out there that do know who did this, who pulled that trigger, and I would ask you, please, please contact us right away so we can make our community feel safe.
1: This is Toronto's 11th homicide of 2026. Beth McDonnell, CTV News.
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0: Now, Peel paramedics report one person has life-threatening injuries and a second person is seriously hurt, but expected to survive. OPP say three vehicles were involved in the collision. The eastbound collector lanes of the 401 are closed approaching Mississauga Road, and the on-ramp to the highway is also shut down in the area. Well, Peel police are investigating after a military artifact was found in the backyard of a home. The object was found near Elmwood Avenue and Lakeshore. Police say preliminary assessments suggest it is a smoke device that would not produce shrapnel. However, out of an abundance of caution, residents in the immediate area were advised to either shelter in place or evacuate while the explosives unit safely disposed of the device. Well, here's a live look at Billy Bishop Airport, where emergency crews remain on scene tonight after a tanker truck rollover, which took place this afternoon. Fire officials say the truck was leaking a small amount of fuel, but it has been contained. Hazmat crews have been called in for the cleanup, and the cause of the incident is still under investigation. No injuries were reported. The airport told us this afternoon that the incident impacted operations near gates 1 and 2, which were forced to close for the cleanup. Well, that's from one look outside. Here's another look outside. More news in a moment. Here's our first look at the city from this view tonight. And you can see that it is pretty clear right now. It's been really a lovely day. Let's take a look at your forecast, everybody. At least the current conditions. Right now, you can see the satellite radar. It is clear, and that is good news. So really not much to report there for a change. As we look at our current temperatures, it's 14 in Toronto, 12 in Windsor, 10 in Kingston, and 10 in Owen Sound. Overnight, at a glance, we are below normal tonight, 9 degrees, so it'll be great for sleeping, clear conditions. The wind is northwest at 10 kilometers an hour. Sunrise at 5:39, and by 8 a.m., it will be 12 degrees. Well, ever wonder what goes on at the Daily Bread Food Bank? Well, for the first time ever, hundreds of people were able to get a behind-the-scenes tour inside the facility. The unique experience is an opportunity to see your donations at work and the people power it takes to support people facing food insecurity. CTV's Raheem Ladani reports.
1: Stirring pounds of broccoli into this massive container of soup. This is a look inside the Daily Bread Food Bank kitchen, showing the public how food gets to families in need across Toronto.
2: We have to keep a few things in mind, but cost is very important. So we want to make sure that we're using ingredients that are seasonal and that we're running certain recipes at certain times of the year and not at others.
1: Chef Greenberg says the kitchen produces 5,000 to 7,000 meals a week, leaning heavily on soups and casseroles. This open house is pulling back the curtain on the work that goes into supporting the one of every 10 people in the city who now rely on food banks.
3: I've heard that the food bank is really good in communities to give back to the people that aren't as fortunate. And it just makes me really happy that I'm able to contribute and do something better for them.
4: I wanted them to see what happens in the background at facilities like this, how the community gives back. That's the main thing. And basically, it's gratitude, you know, what we have and what others don't. I just want them to realize just, you know, things don't easily land on a table.
1: Through a network of more than 200 programs and its distribution hub in Etobicoke, the food bank is constantly an active workspace. And a big part of it is sorting food that has been donated into these large yellow boxes, often seen at grocery stores.
5: They come into the warehouse and then we, on a daily basis, go through, unpack everything from there, put it on the table, and get it packed into the right boxes so that it can then be shipped out to our food banks across the city.
1: According to the food bank, 53% of its clients have missed a meal to pay for something else. An eye-opening statistic for those visiting the organization's first ever open house.
6: Some people are suffering in many ways. It's not always their fault, but just came out to see what's happening and how we can make a difference, maybe.
7: I've donated to it many times, and that's why I'm here. I want to see how it operates and what exactly you do and what's what, because I may be interested in being more active in this.
1: The need for the Daily Bread Food Bank has increased exponentially in Toronto, now serving more than 300,000 people every single month. The best way to bring that number down, says its CEO, is through policy change.
8: The new thing that we're going after the Canada Disability Benefit, is we want to make rent that you pay a tax deductible. 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
1: Calling for change at all three levels of government to end

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11: Welcome back, everybody. Head back outside and look at City Hall. And it is quite lovely right now. Let's take a look at your forecast, everybody, because that's what everybody wants to know. We're only halfway through the weekend, and it looks like it's going to continue to be a good one. 14 degrees in Toronto right now, 10 in Wyarton, and 13 in Ottawa. As we look at our lows, we are going to be below normal pretty much all throughout southwestern Ontario. 6 in Bancroft and Orillia, 5 in Owen Sound, and 7 in London. Oops, I pressed the wrong button. tomorrow morning, 5 a.m., it'll be 9 degrees. And slowly gets warmer throughout the morning. By 9 a.m., it'll be 14 degrees. We've got a UV index, so you might want to consider wearing some sunscreen if you're out and about. A lot of activities happening this weekend in the city, and looks like a lot of sun throughout the day. As we move on to our highs tomorrow, we are going to be above normal. As we see there, 25 degrees. Everywhere else is pretty much pretty close to normal. Hamilton's 24, Niagara 24 also. So, and to the east of us, some precipitation, but really none for the Toronto area. At a glance tomorrow, we talked about the temperature, 25 degrees, sunny, winds from the northwest at 10 kilometers an hour. UV index is going to be very high as the day goes on, so you want to practice some safe sun there. Sunrise at 5:39 and sunset, lovely, at 8:51. Looking ahead to the next 7 days, look at that. Fantastic. If you're off next week, June 1st is Monday, and then we won't see rain potentially until Friday and on into Saturday. Okay, let's see. My little contraption is working here. Let's try another one. There we go. An annual fundraiser for the University Health Network took over city streets today. Around 5,000 participants walked to raise funds for patient care and cancer research. The event includes a 2-kilometer and 5-kilometer route. The walk began at Toronto General Hospital and wrapped up at Toronto Western Hospital.
12: Last repeat makes the difference between quality and excellence in healthcare. It provides funding for innovation. It provides seed funding for research that allows us to be able to obtain grants and supporting our research. So really, if you think about it, philanthropy, it brings excellence in our clinical care and education, but it also helps us to cure disease.
11: More than $1 million has already been raised for this year's walk. Well, this is a race against the clock in Georgetown this weekend as competitors piece together jigsaw puzzles. CTV's Carol Charles caught up with some enthusiasts competing for the Canadian Championship.
13: 3, 2, 1, puzzle.
14: Most people think of puzzles as a quiet night at home, but here it's all about speed. Welcome to the world of speed puzzling, where competitors race against the clock to finish a jigsaw puzzle as fast as possible.
15: Woo! That's it.
14: Nicole Bertrand just finished her individual round of competition and is moving on to pair up with her partner, Debbie Hawkins. The duo are waiting for their team match. They flew in from BC to compete. The key to their success?
16: Deb is phenomenal at sorting and doing small projects. So she does that, and then I kind of look at the whole puzzle and I put together the whole puzzle.
14: And if you want to win,
16: you got to have fast hands. Like, you have to keep moving.
14: Tables full of mixed up pieces, timers counting down, and teams locked in. Players say it's important to keep focus and have a game plan. Ontario native Allison Elgersma is ranked in the top 20 across Canada.
17: My personal strategy is I love to dump out all my pieces, flip them over, and start with the edge to kind of give myself a little bit of something to start with. Once I have that, then I love to pull a bright, big project that I can pull out of my pieces and get that underway.
14: First-time competitor Sherry Healy is a little nervous.
18: I am really excited, but also a little bit stressed, and I'm not sure how I'm going to do, but I'm really optimistic, and I'm hoping that I can complete the puzzle within the time.
14: What started as a family pastime is now turning into a competitive trend, with tournaments popping up across North America. Just over 900 competitors are on hand today. The event organized by the Canadian Jigsaw Puzzle Association.
19: It's not just about competition. It's not just about speed. It is about bringing everybody together around puzzles. And we also run social activities. This is for everybody. You can always find somebody to connect within the puzzle community. We have kids who are 11 years old participating today, up to 80 years old. All walks of life, all jobs. It's a fantastic community.
14: The competition wraps up on Sunday. The public is invited to watch the action at the Mole Masters Sportsplex in Georgetown. Carol Charles, CTV News.

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5: Hey, everybody. I cut Richard Krause off at 6 o'clock, which I never do, but Richard Krause is back. Richard, Backrooms to me seems like the kind of movie. This is a movie. This is not something that you could just, that happens in real life. So to me, this is a movie. Explain to the viewers in your long, drawn-out explanation what it's about.
6: Well, it's not the explanation of what it's about that takes the time. It's trying to figure out really at its heart what it's about. So, Chiwetel Ejiofor plays a guy who is in a broken marriage. He's kind of a broken guy. He runs a furniture store that is not doing well. In the basement of his furniture store, one afternoon, he finds a portal to another dimension. And it's just a series of rooms that are interconnected, but they're interconnected in kind of odd ways. And it's kind of like those M.C. Escher drawings of the hands drawing the hands. You never know really which way is up and what's happening. Okay. And so he starts to explore and he gets lost in this maze of back rooms. Eventually his therapist goes looking for him and she gets sucked into this maze of back rooms. And so the question that you have to ask yourself while you're watching this, and it's entertaining and it's interesting, but it is a head scratcher. You have to wonder exactly what is all this about. And what it appears to me, and this is just my opinion, it appears to be this idea that they have found this alternate world, which is like made up of memories and made up of the personal habits of both these people that have drawn them into this world where they are forced to kind of relive things over and over and over again, and then perhaps maybe figure out where they went wrong in their life. Oh. Or maybe it's not about that at all, and it's something else. That's the great thing about this movie, Backrooms, is I think a lot of people are going to have a lot of different ideas about what this film actually means.
5: Okay. From one extreme to another, something that everybody can figure out. The fourth season, season two, I thought this was just lovely when it first came out. Tina Fey, yeah. Coleman Domingo, so many names in this one. I'm surprised how quickly it came back, though, Richard. Sometimes people can make a show quickly. If they want to, they can.
6: Mm-hmm. I was surprised at how quickly season two came along as well. You can watch it now. It's based on, of course, the Neil Simon play and the movie from the 1980s. And it is about, in the first season, these couples that get together and they vacation everywhere. When one of the couples splits, it causes kind of a rift, and that resolves itself in the first season. Season two comes along, and the same people are doing the same thing. They're going to kind of lovely places, and they're having these vacations together. But there's an undercurrent of tension that goes throughout the entire thing. But you have, as you mentioned, Tina Fey, Coleman Domingo, Will Forte, Steve Carell was in the first season. You've got these great comedic actors that really bring a lot of charm to these stories. And each week is a different sort of weekend vacation, on the series. And it's kind of funny. It's kind of sad by times, but it's never less than interesting. It's called The Four Seasons, and it's on Netflix right now.
5: Thank you, Richard Krause, for joining us. We'll see you next week, my friend.
6: See you then.

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3: Claire,
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3: Have you seen my good shirt?
4: Jonathan, I'm trying to be anonymous.
3: Oh, sorry.
5: You've heard the phrase, it ain't over till it's over. Well, tonight, so the Blue Jays, who are looking to extend their win streak to 5 games, taking on the Orioles in Baltimore this afternoon.
6: It bounces away. It's ball four. The run will come in to score anyway.
5: That one hurts. Jeff Hoffman got one out in the ninth inning before allowing 6 straight batters to reach base. Connor Siebold was then asked to clean up the mess, but he could not. The Jays give up 5 runs in the ninth to lose 6-5 to the Orioles. Toronto will go on for the series win tomorrow afternoon. First pitch is at 12:15.
7: Saves it, finds Rice into the paint, kicks it out. Condé.
5: And on the court, the Tempo were going for a second straight win, hosting the Seattle Storm this afternoon. The Tempo held a tight 1-point lead heading into the second half, where they then pulled away, outscoring the Storm 33-20 in the third quarter, on their way to a 93-72 win. It is their second win against Seattle this season. Toronto will now head to New York for a matchup with the Liberty on Wednesday. And that is our report for this evening. A reminder, you can get breaking news all day long on CP24 and on our website, ctvnewstoronto.ca. For all the hardworking people in front of and behind the camera here at CTV News, have a good night. I'm Andrea Case. We'll see you tomorrow. Good night.

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1: Hello there, my friends, and welcome to Hot Property. We're the interactive real estate show right here on CP24, and I'm Teddy Wilson. Very glad you're with us. We got a lot to discuss on this episode, two really interesting topics and some of your great viewer questions. And as always, we'd love to get those questions from you. That's the email address, hotproperty@cp24.com, and send them to us anytime. We'll try to get them on the show. And here to break down this week's topics and your great questions, we've got Al Sinclair from REMAX Hallmark Realty, Sean Curry of Monster Mortgage, and Andrew Kotz from Tribute Communities. Welcome, gentlemen.
2: Hey, Teddy.
1: I always like it when you coordinate your outfits, too.
2: Yeah.
3: Oh, look at that.
1: Not on purpose. Just great sartorial minds.
2: Well, it's on purpose.
1: Oh, it's on purpose? I missed your pink one from a few weeks ago, Al.
2: Thank you.
1: Okay. First up, let's talk about the harmonized sales tax rebate on new homes in Ontario, because apparently it has helped spur increased sales, especially of single family homes. So this is for April, and we're looking at that month because that's the first full month the expanded rebate was in effect, kicked in April 1st. In fact, April saw the number of sales of detached, semi-detached, and townhomes surpass the 10-year average for the first time in 3 years. This according to a new report from the Building Industry and Land Development Association, or BILD. However, the increase did not extend to the condo market specifically. The condo market had 199 new condominium apartments sold in the GTA last month. That figure includes units in low, medium, and high-rise buildings, as well as stacked townhouses. And that one is below the 10-year sales average, so the opposite of that first figure for detached homes. In its report, BILD argues that greater clarity on the implementation of the HST rebate is urgently required to unlock further activity in the market across all home types. So, Andrew, I'm going to start with you. Obviously, this is big for you and your colleagues at Tribute. And the head of BILD, though, did go on to say that, like, listen, this is a good sign for the industry. We need more clarity around this, though, to help it filter through to the condo market. What's your take on this? Were you expecting to see this impact so quickly?
3: Absolutely.
1: Yeah.
3: When you can save up to $130,000 on your new home purchase, It definitely does impact. Like, we've seen it across the board on all of our sites.
1: Okay.
3: Within the industry as well, builders as well as Tribute, we've adjusted and we've made pricing very, very appealing.
1: Yeah.
3: At UC Tower 2 and 3, our high-rise site in North Oshawa, we've adjusted, and now you have an opportunity with the HST enhanced rebate to buy a condominium as low as, not low 200,000. So
1: right.
3: Offering that affordability that we've been banging the drum on for a very, very long time. And we've also applied the HST rebate, enhanced rebate, across the board in full to all of our other great sites across the GTA. So,
1: okay.
3: And we're seeing a great response. Sales are up. People are coming in the sales office with intent to purchase. And we're starting to see the true end users that are walking in the door and wanting to put 10-12% down, waiting 12 to 18 months, and then seeing values increase and moving into their new home. So it is definitely working. It is something the industry has been asking for. And within my career, I haven't seen this type of opportunity.
1: You know,
3: prices the way that they are getting adjusted for the most part, and an HST rebate up to $130,000. So I know we've always been saying now's the time to get in, but I don't foresee a better opportunity within the next 6 to 12 months.
1: Yeah, and do you expect, obviously, the condo market in a bit more of a challenging position right now, especially the new build market. Do you expect this change to filter down to the condo market as well?
3: Yes, yeah. condo prices for inventory, for that matter, is competing with the resale market.
1: Right.
3: And we all know what's happening in the resale market. We're starting to see prices drop and come down. So to be competitive, you have to adjust accordingly to work with essentially your closest competition, which is the resale market.
1: Yeah. Al, what's your take on this? A good sign for the market writ large?
2: Yeah, there's been a ripple effect on this, and it's come into the into the resale market.
1: Yeah.
2: We've really noticed an upturn since this came into effect. I don't know if it's because of this or it's just other factors.
1: Yeah.
2: Interest rates are good right now. Buyers, I think, are getting nervous that they've waited too long, and I think some of them, I think they have actually. But this has added fuel to the fire. So this is just one thing that's added to the resale market. You know, obviously not a direct factor into it, but people know that there's more activity there. So there's a lot more activity into the resale.
1: Yeah.
2: People are just thinking about buying real estate now. The news is all good, and this is just one of the things. We've got three developments that we do, and we've really noticed sales pick up because of it. But I have noticed sales pick up a lot the last month in the resale.
1: Yeah. Sean, governments by their very nature, you know, tend to be interventionist, often kind of putting in new regulations or new taxes, especially vis-a-vis the housing and real estate market. This is an example of them removing some of those taxes. Do you expect it to continue to have a positive knock-on effect as the months go on?
4: I do. And one thing I do also hope for is that they continue this. And this, 1 month is going to dictate how it shows out for the 1 year that it's been approved for.
1: Right.
4: But
1: right.
4: I would like to see it be extended, and not only extended, but improved. Obviously, it has stimulated an economy, and not just an economy. You're talking construction workers. You're talking everyone from engineers to there's a lot of jobs involved. So it really does stimulate the economy when we're talking about the broader picture. So I really do wish that they would expand on it, not just contract to the 1 year that it's been approved for, but that they actually do continue to grow on this.
1: Yeah, and great point about the labor market and jobs, because we often think about just buyers and sellers, but obviously, and this was referenced in the report as well, this may have saved some construction jobs that could have been on the chopping block even a year ago.
4: For sure.
1: Interesting. We'll continue to cover it. Al, let's go back to you. Three great properties to talk about tonight. We'll begin with 28 Copper Hill Heights in Barrie.
2: Yeah, this is just south of Barrie, and Copper Hill Heights 28, they've done a great job. They've really overdone this home. It's so nice.
1: Oh,
2: we're
1: out
2: at $949, great price. It's got four bedrooms upstairs. It's got four baths. It's a large 40 by 120 foot lot. And this is at Maple View and Madeline, just south Barrie. We're open housing. Victoria from the team will be there Sunday from 2 to 4. But the beauty of this home is Sam's got a one bedroom basement apartment down there.
1: Oh, okay.
2: And it's completely separate entrance. But if you look at the backyard here, it's separated too. So they have their own private walkout and their own private backyard. So there's two backyards for this home.
1: Oh, that's
2: and,
1: cool.
2: And it's really nicely done. But he's really put a lot of money into this. And we're looking at offers on Tuesday, June 2nd at noon hour. So come and see us on Sunday, 2 to 4. $949 is the asking price.
1: All right, and second home to talk about tonight, 59 Damsel Circle. Oh, in Georgina, great part of the province.
2: Yeah, Georgina up there too. And Victoria, actually, this is her listing.
1: Okay.
2: With me on this one. This is 59 Damsel Circle. We're out at $469, and it's a three-bedroom, two-bath. And this is a really good property. It's a adult lifestyle community. It's located right near Lake Simcoe. It's a Devonshire model bungalow. It features three bedrooms, two baths. It's got beautiful perennial gardens, paved driveway, detached garage, ample space for vehicle tools and a riding mower. It's got a land fee of $614. That's yearly for that. And that covers water, partial snow removal, access to all community amenities, which include an in-ground pool, clubhouse, tennis court, shuffleboard, and a park.
1: Okay, and your third property is 334 Dyson Road. This one's in Pickering, Al?
2: Yeah, this one's a beautiful house when you see this one.
1: Yeah, that's cool looking.
2: Good friend of mine, Steve and Cheryl Monahan, they built this house, and now they're selling it. It's out at $2.299. Lachlan from the team will be there Saturday, Sunday, 2 to 4, two-car garage. Juice, that's his nickname.
1: Oh, yeah.
2: I won't say why, but Juice put a $500,000 pool in the backyard.
1: Oh.
2: And, you get back there, you don't want to leave. And there's been many hockey parties at this place.
1: There you go. Drink some orange juice out there.
2: Yeah. It's a 75 by 314 foot lot. But the beauty of this is it's the back fronts onto the Rouge River.
1: Oh, okay.
2: And so you've got amazing views, breathtaking views of the Rouge River. And this is just an entertainer's delight.
1: Yeah.
2: And in Pickering. at Rouge Mountain Rose Bank and treat yourself to this beauty. Look at that. That's where it is.
1: Saw a massive TV, almost a home theater in there. That was cool, too. All right. Thanks so much, Al. More info at alsinclair.com. 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It's important information. We'll bring it to you along with analysis after the break. 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

0: Welcome back to Hot Property. Thanks so much for tuning in. We're going to be taking your viewer questions a bit later in the show. But as I like to say before that is this, let's talk mortgages. According to new data released this week from Consumer Credit Reporting Agency, I got there, Equifax Canada, more Ontarians fell behind on their mortgage payments at the start of 2026 and the same time last year. So digging into the numbers a bit, the balance sheet delinquency rate jumped 52% in Ontario from the first quarter of 2025 to the first quarter of this year, 2026. What is the balance sheet delinquency rate? It's basically the total balance of all mortgages with a missed payment for 90 days or more as a percentage of the total open mortgages in a specific region. So in this case, we're talking about Ontario. Brampton saw the biggest increase with the delinquency rate rising 64%, while in Toronto, it was up by 58%. In comparison, that balance delinquency rate climbed 32% nationally over the same period. Sean, obviously, I'm going to start with you to talk about this. And I want to mention, you know, that jump of 52% sounds like a lot, and it is a big increase, but that brings it up to 0.36%, which it's important to mention that's historically and kind of internationally considered pretty stable. And it shows that in terms of our mortgage debt and industry, the industry is still pretty tightly protected with those numbers. So it is a big jump, but it's a low number historically and internationally, right?
1: It is a very low number historically and internationally. So we'll start there. So it's good news.
0: Yeah.
1: In terms of the jump, I'm not necessarily surprised from it. From when people purchased back in 2021, a lot of people took five-year terms. Where rates were sub 2%, overextended themselves, and are now coming up for renewal in 2026. So I wouldn't be surprised if this number increases a little bit more just with the sticker shock of the new rates of today's world.
0: Yeah.
1: But what I would say is give a mortgage expert a call or give our office a call. There are options available where you can look at refinancing, extending the amortization, offset the cash flow. So you don't have to be paycheck to paycheck, because that's ideally not what you want to be, especially in today's world where it's changing so quickly.
0: Yeah.
1: So I would say, you know, look at the options available. You do have some if you are coming up for renewal. But again, the rates are going to be higher than what they were in 21. So you just got to be prepared for that.
0: Yeah. And higher rates than, as you say, 2021, like we got our mortgage in 2020, like when it was absolutely at its lowest, spring 2020. But you also have to balance that against the fact that there are some better deals out there for buyers as well. Right, Andrew?
2: Yeah, absolutely. Yeah. Right now, like our mortgage rate environment is, you know, relatively low. If you look at the like long-term mortgage rates in the last 15, 20, 25 years. So there's good opportunity there. And economically, there's, you know, forecasting, it's you know, we're going through a lot of items within, you know, the world. So it's almost like a month by month basis, you have to monitor those mortgage rates. But at the end of the day, all those, you know, renewals that were coming up, they were subject to the stress test as well. So, so they were, you know, stress test up for higher rates. So we had that, you know, we had that happen to a lot of buyers, but people's life change, you know, 1, 2, 3, 4, 5 years later in terms of costs and what they're spending on their day-to-day lives.
0: Yeah, and obviously a lot of debate about the stress test, but it is one of the reasons that an analysts say that our industry remains pretty strong and protected. And Al, we've talked both on the show and off camera before about, you know, the 90s, the late 70s, when rates were absolutely out of control. Yeah. These rates still pretty historically low, right?
3: Yeah, between 89 and 94, one of the major banks hired me. I was just an independent realtor, but they were giving me power sales, and they were using other agents, I'm sure, too. But I was getting one a week, and that was for about, I guess, about 3.5 years. So that's how rampant they were back then. This is nothing. You know, we didn't see any for years. Now we're starting to see some filter in. But I myself was getting one a week, and that's how many power sales were out there. However, what's happened was when people talk about flipping, I try to, you know, get them away from that, because that's how people get burned. And people would phone me even, you know, 4 years ago and say, I'd like to flip houses. Are you a contractor? No, I'm not. I'm just going to buy it, rent it out for a year or two, and then I'm going to flip it. Well, that was a dangerous game to play when the market went down. Mm-hmm. And some of them took short-term mortgages, as Sean alluded to. And so what's happened is they've now been caught. And it's a dangerous game. And you, unless you're a contractor where you're going to totally redo a house, you can't be doing flipping anymore,
0: right?
3: As we just learned. But right now, it's nothing like it was back in the 70s, 80s, and 90s.
0: Yeah.
3: But it's and we're well protected. The rules and regulations definitely prevent this from happening.
0: Yeah. And Sean, next Bank of Canada rate decision June 10th. So that's in 2 weeks, June 10th. And we'll obviously discuss that on the show as well. We will see what happens. A lot of uncertainty in the market. So it'll be interesting to see what happens. And when I say the market, I mean internationally with everything. Okay, let's go next to Coburg Trails Phase 2. Great new tribute community you want to highlight tonight. Andrew, tell us about it. I spend a lot of time in Coburg. I love it there.
2: I absolutely love Coburg. I think it's a really, really hidden gem in the GTA marketplace. So tonight we're talking about our Phase 2 of our master plan community located in the beautiful town of Coburg, located east of the GTA, a half-hour drive from Oshawa, about a one-hour drive from Toronto. Highway access is fantastic. You're right off Highway 401. Coburg, it has a great amenities, local boutiques, restaurants, trails, marina, a local hospital, and, of course, the big box, and, of course, the legendary Coburg Beach.
0: A lot
2: of people love it there.
0: The best.
2: The surrounding area in Coburg has seen significant growth in terms of housing, jobs, and amenities. Tribute, we're very proud to contribute to the community. We are the largest builder in town, so it's what we do best, building these master plan communities. So we are launching Coburg Trails Phase 2 this Saturday, this weekend, 11 a.m., approximately 100 lots of 20-foot freehold towns, 30-foot singles, 38 and 45 single-family homes. Coburg Trails, very well priced in the GTA market. Towns from the high 500,000s, from 574, 327, and a single on a 30-foot lot from the mid 600s.
0: Oh, wow.
2: Amazing value at 649, 549. And this is pricing net of HST. So take advantage of that new home HST rebate that we talked about earlier. So as I mentioned, we're launching and opening this weekend, this Saturday, 11 a.m. on site at Coburg. I actually will be there, so come on by.
0: Oh, cool.
2: We will have the whole team there.
0: Meet a celebrity.
2: Sure.
0: Yeah.
2: We also have models for you to walk through. We have our secondary suite that actually you've been through, Teddy.
0: I have, yeah.
2: And it's fantastic. Mm-hmm. You definitely walk through there. All of our information is online at our website at mytribute.ca.
0: Yeah, Coburg's a great part of the province. All right, mytribute.ca. Thanks so much, Andrew. Up next, we're going to open the viewer mailbox. Our panel will answer a few of your great questions. And as always, get those to us 24/7, hotproperty@cp24.com. 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

0: Hey, my friends, welcome back to Hot Property. That was a look at some current mortgage rates, and thanks to our good friends at Monster Mortgage for those. Let's open the virtual viewer mailbag. First question comes in from Megan, who writes, what is a good starting point for trying to buy my first home? This is a great question, Megan. So first off, Megan's kind of timed the market pretty well, looking to buy right now. Yep. But what advice would you have for her overall outlook?
1: Well, it's always location. So you want to, your first 5 years in a property, you don't want to lose money, you want to make money. Uh-huh. And so location is very important. But I would say, you know, you maybe don't have kids yet, so this, you know, but you still want to be in a good school area. Right. However, what you want to do is look at a bungalow with a basement apartment, a must. You may live in the basement apartment, rent upstairs, or you may live upstairs and rent out the basement apartment. And then 5 years, those properties are always appealing to other first-time buyers, builders,
0: yeah,
1: or people that just, you know, or baby boomers that
0: right,
1: don't want to stairs. So I would say a bungalow with a basement apartment.
0: There you go. It's funny, before I met you, which is a time I don't even like to think about, Al, before I met you, I never thought of the idea of financing a home by buying, living in the basement, renting out the top floor. So that's always interesting. Sean, what advice would you have?
2: Yeah, so first off, I would say before you even go out and start looking is get pre-approved. So right, your pre-approval is going to come down to basically two main things: what you have available for down payment, and what your income is, so as well as your credit score. Sorry, three things. So just know what those three things are. I would recommend giving us a call, figure out what your pre-approval limit is and or your purchase price limit is, and then you can go out and start looking, whether that be with rental income like I was referring to, or without rental income, say just as a condo. So
0: yeah,
2: go get pre-approved, figure out what your actual total purchase price is before you start looking, and then you can start to look.
0: Got you. Andrew, let's tap your brain for Megan. What would you say?
3: So location, financing, we have that, you know, underway. Once that's kind of sorted out, you could understand and do your research. There's a lot of information and transparency out there. Mm-hmm. You could do your information. And if you're looking for a new home, there's tons of sales offices you can walk through to gather a lot of great information, brochures, floor plans and pricing. And you know, models to see that type of quality that builder's doing.
0: Yeah, there we go. Thanks.
1: And let's show one thing.
0: Sure.
1: A good starting point is to
0: get an agent?
1: To call me.
0: To call you specifically. There you go. All right, thanks for the question, Megan. And hey, good luck with your search as well. I hope it works out well for you. Up next, we're going to get to another one of your real estate questions after the break. 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
1: 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It does give you options.
0: There you go. Okay, thanks so much, and thank you for writing in and for watching. 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We'll be there for you, and we'll see you next week. Thanks for tuning in. Bye-bye.

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0: One person is fighting for their life in the hospital after a serious collision on the 401 in Mississauga. What we know straight ahead. And in Burlington, an investigation is underway after a crash this evening which left a 95-year-old driver dead. And police have identified the man killed in a shooting last night in North York. The search continues for the suspects involved. This is Toronto's breaking news, CP24. Hello, I'm CJ Liu. Thank you for joining us tonight. A stretch of the eastbound highway 401 was shut down tonight because of a serious crash in Mississauga. The crash happened around 8:20 tonight in the collector's lane at Mississauga Road. Peel paramedics tell us one person has critical injuries. A second person is seriously hurt but expected to survive. OPP say three vehicles were involved in the collision. Police are investigating a deadly crash in Burlington. A red Buick can be seen here flipped onto its roof on Old York Road. Emergency crews were called to the scene just before 7:30 tonight and found a 95-year-old driver with severe injuries. He was taken to the hospital where he died. Halton police say the vehicle collided with a tree. Investigators are asking for witnesses to come forward. Police are investigating a murder in North York. A 27-year-old man gunned down just steps away from his home. CTV's Beth McDonnell has a story.
1: There's a bullet hole in a window and up to 18 evidence markers can be seen scattered in front of the housing complex. It's the place a 27-year-old man was shot and killed outside next to his home, identified by Toronto police as Hussein Elmi.
2: Feeling bad because it could be my son, so I feel very bad about it. And I wish all these things do not happen here anymore. I hope for it not to. So, my condolences to the parents.
1: Officers responded shortly after 10 Friday night to reports of gunshots on Magellan Drive. That's near Shepherd Avenue West and Jane Street in North York. The man was located with gunshot wounds and was rushed to hospital but did not survive.
3: The vehicle pulled up. The suspects were out on foot when the incident occurred.
1: Now the search is on for three people who police say fled in a dark-colored vehicle. Adding the investigation so far shows the shooting was not targeted and there was no previous connection between the man and his assailants.
3: By all accounts, this gentleman was steps from his home. He was returning home. I have no indication whatsoever that he had any interaction with the suspects at this point in time. This gentleman tragically was almost home.
1: There is fear in the community. Several people who did not want to appear on camera told CTV News in recent weeks there have been people in the area firing guns. Police confirmed one incident of gunfire about a week ago, now being looked into by the Guns and Gangs Task Force, but say it's too early to make any link with this fatal shooting.
4: We did increase our patrols. In fact, we've brought officers in on overtime all year, and we have our public safety response team who's been giving us extra attention.

0: Artifact was found in a backyard in Mississauga. It happened near Elmwood Avenue South and Lakeshore Road East. Police say a preliminary assessment suggests the device was a smoke canister that would not produce shrapnel. However, as a precaution, people in the immediate area were told to shelter in place or evacuate. Police say the device has now been safely disposed of. Cleanup continued tonight at Billy Bishop Airport after a tanker truck rolled over. Here's a look at the scene tonight. A tanker truck rolled over behind a plane at the gate around 3 o'clock this afternoon. Sand can be seen on the tarmac where fuel spilled. Toronto Fire says hazardous materials teams have been called in to deal with the remaining fuel in the truck. The Toronto Airport Authority says there are moderate impacts to operations because the truck is blocking gates 1 and 2. No one was hurt. A rally was held at a downtown church this afternoon in opposition of the upcoming closure of 8 supervised consumption sites. Community advocates, healthcare workers, and residents gathered for the Stay Open, Stay Alive demonstration. The sites are being shut down on June 13th when the province stops providing them with funding. Organizers say today's event was intended to highlight the life-saving role of supervised consumption sites and call for evidence-based public health policy.
1: We have lost an opportunity to save lives. And that it is as a result of ill-advised policy direction that is not based on evidence. In fact, it is contrary to what the government's own medical officer of health has had directed back in 2023, and even after a review that was done that in fact had recommended more investment in consumption treatment services, not less.
2: My fears for June 14th is a similar fear to every day that we're closed. We're always closed on a Sunday. And, you know, there's times when we hold our breath to see who's alive and who's not. So the fear is that people are going to feel abandoned. People might be in need of support and health care and life-saving services, and they may not be able to get it in time.
0: The 4 governments ordered the closure of the consumption sites in favor of so-called heart hubs in a shift to an abstinence-based model regarding addiction treatment. 3 sites will still operate in the city using independent funding. This is Toronto's breaking news, CP24. The annual We Walk United fundraiser took over city streets today. We'll have those details coming up.
3: This summer, let's level up.
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15: A lot of people ask what I've been up to since high school. 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
15: After all these years, have we finally gone too far?

A heads up for drivers. The DVP and a large stretch of the Gardner Expressway will be closed tomorrow. The entire DVP will be shut down, as well as the Gardner in both directions from South Kingsway to the DVP starting at 2 Sunday morning. It's for the Bike for Brain Health ride to raise money for dementia research. Both

0: highways are expected to open by 4 o'clock tomorrow afternoon. If your weekend plans involve taking transit, keep in mind Line 2 of the TTC will be shut down between Jane and Ossington this weekend for track work. Shuttle buses are running between those stations. And construction on the GO's Lakeshore West Line this weekend means there is no train service between Mimico and Aldershot. Buses are only serving some of the stations, and the entire Barrie GO line is shut down this weekend. 11 stations are out of service, including Downsview. That means concert goers heading to Rogers Stadium for the final Bruno Mars shows in Toronto are impacted. The annual We Walk United fundraiser took over city streets today. Around 5,000 participants were walking to raise money for patient care and cancer research at the University Health Network Foundation. The event included a 2-kilometer and 5K route. The walk began at Toronto General Hospital and wrapped up at Toronto Western Hospital.
1: Philanthropy makes the difference between quality and excellence in healthcare. It provides funding for innovation. It provides seed funding for research that allows us to be able to obtain grants and supporting our research. So really, if you think about it, philanthropy, it brings excellence in our clinical care and education, but it also helps us to cure disease.
2: This is actually our first year, all of us. I brought out actually all our friends here. It's our first time doing it. We're so excited.
3: For him, he beat the cancer.
4: Yeah, he went through cancer a couple years ago, and it's just want to, you know, give back to a good cause and, you know, just be able to participate in whatever else today as well. It's a good cause. I like it. I want to try it out.
5: I'm very proud to be here representing patients and survivors. I survived heart disease. I survived a stroke, and I survived a heart transplant 3.5 years ago. I'm proud to be here, proud to be walking with this community and being a part of Toronto.
0: More than $1 million have already been raised for this year's walk. It is a race against the clock in Georgetown this weekend as competitors piece together jigsaw puzzles. CTV's Carol Charles caught up with some puzzle enthusiasts competing at the Canadian Championship.
6: 3, 2, 1, puzzle.
7: Most people think of puzzles as a quiet night at home, but here it's all about speed. Welcome to the world of speed puzzling, where competitors race against the clock to finish a jigsaw puzzle as fast as possible.
8: Woo! That's it.
7: Nicole Bertrand just finished her individual round of competition and is moving on to pair up with her partner, Debbie Hawkins. The duo are waiting for their team match. They flew in from BC to compete. The key to their success?
9: Deb is phenomenal at sorting and doing small projects. So she does that, and then I kind of look at the whole puzzle and I put together the whole puzzle.
7: And if you want to win,
9: you got to have fast hands. Like, you have to keep moving.
7: Tables full of mixed up pieces, timers counting down, and teams locked in. Players say it's important to keep focus and have a game plan. Ontario native Allison Elgersma is ranked in the top 20 across Canada.
10: My personal strategy is I love to dump out all my pieces, flip them over, and start with the edge to kind of give myself a little bit of something to start with. Once I have that, then I love to pull a bright, big project that I can pull out of my pieces and get that underway.
7: First-time competitor Sherry Healy is a little nervous.
11: I am really excited, but also a little bit stressed, and I'm not sure how I'm going to do, but I'm really optimistic, and I'm hoping that I can complete the puzzle within the time.
7: What started as a family pastime is now turning into a competitive trend, with tournaments popping up across North America. Just over 900 competitors are on hand today. The event organized by the Canadian Jigsaw Puzzle Association.
12: It's not just about competition. It's not just about speed. It is about bringing everybody together around puzzles. And we also run social activities. This is for everybody. You can always find somebody to connect within the puzzle community. We have kids who are 11 years old participating today, up to 80 years old. All walks of life, all jobs. It's a fantastic community.
7: The competition wraps up on Sunday. The public is invited to watch the action at the Mole Masters Sportsplex in Georgetown. Carol Charles, CTV News.
0: This is Toronto's breaking news, CP24. Hundreds of people were given a behind-the-scenes tour of the Daily Bread Food Bank today. 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
16: Yeah, right. 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
18: 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Lottomax has more prizes?
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0: Welcome back. Here are some of the top stories we are following. A rally and concert this afternoon to oppose the closure of supervised consumption sites. The Daily Bread Food Bank is opening its doors today, offering a behind-the-scenes look at how donations get to families in need across Toronto. And it is a busy weekend in the city with major events, road and transit closures all around. We'll keep you updated if you are getting around. Stay with CP24 for more on these stories. And for further details, head to cp24.com and the CP24 app. The Daily Bread Food Bank is hosting its first ever open house today, offering a behind-the-scenes look at the essential operation feeding Torontonians. Daily Bread reports that 1 in 10 people in the city now rely on food banks. Daily Bread works with a network of more than 200 food programs, as well as its Etobicoke distribution hub to help support people experiencing food insecurity in the city. We spoke to donors and CEO Neil Hetherington about today's event.
1: I wanted them to see what happens in the background at facilities like this, how the community gives back. That's the main thing. And basically, it's gratitude, you know, what we have and what others don't. Just, I just want them to realize, just, you know, things don't easily land on a table.
2: I've actually never been inside, and I've grown up in Toronto as myself, and I moved out to the suburbs, but it's always interesting to come and see what's behind the food bank and what they offer to less fortunate, and to see if there's anything I can do to provide.
3: I thought it was interesting to see how people give back to the community and to help other people.
4: In a sense, I've heard that the food bank is really good in communities to give back to the people that aren't as fortunate. And it just makes me really happy that I'm able to contribute and do something better for them.
5: We're expecting about 700 of the donors of the Daily Bread Food Bank, and they're coming to see the behind-the-scenes aspects of what we do, that how we are able to feed 1 in 10 Torontonians, how are we able to get about a million meals in our doors every single week and get it out to the community. It's an incredible feat, and, you know, Doors Open happened last week, and this is kind of Doors Open Daily Bread today.
0: According to the food bank, 53% of clients missed a meal to pay for something else. A new study out of Hamilton's McMaster University suggests more Canadian kindergarteners are experiencing developmental vulnerabilities after COVID-19. The study used results from 103 question tests involving more than 540,000 students, both pre-pandemic, during the pandemic, and after. It found a more than 1% rise in developmental vulnerability rates to just shy of 30%. It was worse when it comes to children with special needs, where there is a 2.5% increase. The study also found children in the lowest income neighborhoods are twice as likely to be developmentally vulnerable. Canada Post workers are wrapping up the voting process on a new tentative agreement. It comes after more than 2 years of labor disputes. The agreement includes a 6.5% wage hike in the first year, with additional increases of 3% and 2% the following 2 years. The workers are also voting on whether to strike should negotiations fail. The Canadian Union of Postal Workers expects to release results on Monday. The FIFA World Cup begins in just 2 weeks here in Toronto, and it'll include a distinctly southwestern Ontario touch. CTV's Karis Mapp explains how.
6: The grass has been laid at BMO Field, now being called Toronto Stadium, ahead of the World Cup.
7: The field actually got installed early in the winter almost. They had a couple games on it just to set it in, and now it's been resting for about 4 weeks. They're not letting anybody walk on it. They are meticulously making sure every grass blade is absolutely perfect.
6: Green Horizon Sod Farms has been BMO Field's provider for over 15 years now, but this project meant the grass had to be pitch perfect.
7: We are so excited to be part of this world-renowned event. The World Cup has never came across the ocean like this, so it is a very, very big deal.
6: The grass currently at their specialty turf farm in Burford is replacement grass in case of emergency throughout the tournament.
7: Anything could happen, and we definitely need a backup field to be able to fix anything that needs to get done.
8: We mow this probably almost every day. We fertilize a good amount and lots of irrigation. It's growing on USGA sand, so it has the proper drainage, the best possible conditions it could have.
6: Different from artificial turf often seen at soccer fields, this high-performance grass is all natural.
7: It gives, but yet it has traction. You know, artificial turf has traction, but it doesn't give. That's why the soccer players around the world demand to play on natural grass because for their own body, for their own playability, for the performance of the sport, the ball play, the safety of the players has to be on natural grass. There is no other choice.
6: While Green Horizon sod will be showcased on the main pitch at Toronto Stadium, the team here has been hard at work to provide all the natural turf athletes will be playing and practicing on during their time in the city.
7: The city of Toronto was required to build a practice field at Centennial Park right near the airport off south of the 401. We did that one last year. FIFA is going to be staying at the Nottawasaga Inn in Alliston. The team is going to be staying at the Nottawasaga Inn and playing on a field that we just put in maybe about 3 weeks ago.
6: Sheetal and his team will be on site in the parking lot during the tournament, but that's about as close as they'll get to the action.
7: We got a link to the lottery like everyone else did, unfortunately.
6: Keeping things fair for FIFA 2026.
0: This is Toronto's breaking news. CP24, the Tempo, we're going for a second straight win hosting the Seattle Storm this afternoon. The highlights after the break.
9: When you're away from the spotlight, you have time to think about what really matters. The spotlight! This won't be just a stand-up show. This is bigger than just me.
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17: A lot of people ask what I've been up to since high school. Honestly, nothing good.
18: Remember me?
19: How could I forget?
18: Let's have some fun.
17: After all these years, have we finally gone too far?

0: It was a brutal loss for the Blue Jays in Baltimore this afternoon.
1: It bounces away. It's ball four. The run will come in to score anyway. It's a bases loaded.
0: Jeff Hoffman got one out in the ninth inning before allowing six straight batters to reach base. Connor Siebold was then asked to clean up the mess, but he couldn't do it. The Jays give up five runs in the ninth and lose 6-5 to the Orioles. Toronto will go for the series win tomorrow afternoon. First pitch is at 12:15. The Tempo were going for a second straight win, hosting the Seattle Storm this afternoon.
2: Saves it.
0: The Tempo held a tight one-point lead heading into the second half, where they pulled away, outscoring the Storm 33-20 in the third quarter on their way to a 93-72 victory. It's their second win against the Seattle Storm this season. Toronto will now head to New York for a matchup with the Liberty on Wednesday. A total of $1.3 million was raised at what's being called the country's largest cricket fundraiser. Hundreds of cricket lovers took over Mississauga's Celebration Square today, raising money and awareness for the Princess Margaret Cancer Center. More than 50 teams took part in the day-long event. Organizers say they're tapping into cricket's growing popularity in the GTA to support the cause.
3: We're taking this sport of cricket, which is the second fastest growing sport in Canada. We're combining it with cancer, which sadly is the number one disease affecting Canadians. And then we're inspiring people to fundraise to help make sure we change the outcomes for people who are diagnosed with cancer in the future. We at Princess Margaret, we're trying to create a world free from the fear of cancer.
0: This is just the second year for the Princess Margaret Cricket Fundraiser, and they're already accepting team applications for next year's event. This is Toronto's breaking news, CP24. Over 100 luxury cars were competing today in the 2026 Hot Wheels Legend Tour. 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
1: 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There are also Hot Wheels competitions in Europe and Latin America. 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Thanks so much for joining us. 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

0: One person is fighting for their life in the hospital after a serious collision on the 401 in Mississauga. What we know straight ahead. And in Burlington, an investigation is underway after a crash this evening which left a 95-year-old driver dead. And police have identified the man killed in a shooting last night in North York. The search continues for the suspects involved. This is Toronto's breaking news, CP24. Hello, I'm CJ Liu. Thank you for joining us tonight. A stretch of the eastbound highway 401 was shut down tonight because of a serious crash in Mississauga. The crash happened around 8:20 tonight in the collector's lane at Mississauga Road. Peel paramedics tell us one person has critical injuries. A second person is seriously hurt but expected to survive. OPP say three vehicles were involved in the collision. Police are investigating a deadly crash in Burlington. A red Buick can be seen here flipped onto its roof on Old York Road. Emergency crews were called to the scene just before 7:30 tonight and found a 95-year-old driver with severe injuries. He was taken to the hospital where he died. Halton police say the vehicle collided with a tree. Investigators are asking for witnesses to come forward. Police are investigating a murder in North York. A 27-year-old man gunned down just steps away from his home. CTV's Beth McDonnell has the story.
1: There's a bullet hole in a window and up to 18 evidence markers can be seen scattered in front of the housing complex. It's the place a 27-year-old man was shot and killed outside next to his home, identified by Toronto police as Hussein Elmi.
2: Feeling bad because it could be my son, so I feel very bad about it. And I wish all these things do not happen here anymore. I hope for it not to. So, my condolences to the parents.
1: Officers responded shortly after 10 Friday night to reports of gunshots on Magellan Drive. That's near Shepherd Avenue West and Jane Street in North York. The man was located with gunshot wounds and was rushed to hospital but did not survive.
3: The vehicle pulled up. The suspects were out on foot when the incident occurred.
1: Now the search is on for three people who police say fled in a dark-colored vehicle. Adding the investigation so far shows the shooting was not targeted and there was no previous connection between the man and his assailants.
3: By all accounts, this gentleman was steps from his home. He was returning home. I have no indication whatsoever that he had any interaction with the suspects at this point in time. This gentleman tragically was almost home.
1: There is fear in the community. Several people who did not want to appear on camera told CTV News in recent weeks there have been people in the area firing guns. Police confirmed one incident of gunfire about a week ago, now being looked into by the Guns and Gangs Task Force, but say it's too early to make any link with this fatal shooting.
4: We did increase our patrols. In fact, we've brought officers in on overtime all year, and we have our public safety response team who's been giving us extra attention.
1: Police have not said how many of the three suspects were carrying guns, and the motive behind the attack is not clear. While they say video evidence has been reviewed, more help is needed to track down the suspects.
4: This poor family, I mean, this is unconscionable. There are people out there that do know who did this, who pulled that trigger, and I would ask you, please, please contact us right away so we can make our community feel safe.
1: This is Toronto's 11th homicide of 2026.
5: Beth McDonnell, CTV News.
0: Peel Police's explosive disposal unit was on scene after a military artifact was found in a backyard in Mississauga. It happened near Elmwood Avenue South and Lakeshore Road East. Police say a preliminary assessment suggests the device was a smoke canister that would not produce shrapnel. However, as a precaution, people in the immediate area were told to shelter in place or evacuate. Police say the device has now been safely disposed of. Cleanup continued tonight at Billy Bishop Airport after a tanker truck rolled over. Here's a look at the scene tonight. A tanker truck rolled over behind a plane at the gate around 3 o'clock this afternoon. Sand can be seen on the tarmac where fuel spilled. Toronto Fire says hazardous materials teams have been called in to deal with the remaining fuel in the truck. The Toronto Airport Authority says there are moderate impacts to operations because the truck is blocking gates 1 and 2. No one was hurt. A rally was held at a downtown church this afternoon in opposition of the upcoming closure of 8 supervised consumption sites. Community advocates, healthcare workers, and residents gathered for the Stay Open, Stay Alive demonstration. The sites are being shut down on June 13th when the province stops providing them with funding. Organizers say today's event was intended to highlight the life-saving role of supervised consumption sites and call for evidence-based public health policy.
6: We have lost an opportunity to save lives. And that it is as a result of ill-advised policy direction that is not based on evidence. In fact, it is contrary to what the government's own medical officer of health had directed back in 2023, and even after a review that was done that in fact had recommended more investment in consumption treatment services, not less.
7: My fears for June 14th is a similar fear to every day that we're closed. We're always closed on a Sunday. And, you know, there's times when we hold our breath to see who's alive and who's not. So the fear is that people are going to feel abandoned. People might be in need of support and health care and life-saving services, and they may not be able to get it in time.
0: The four governments ordered the closure of the consumption sites in favor of so-called heart hubs and a shift to an abstinence-based model regarding addiction treatment. Three sites will still operate in the city using independent funding. This is Toronto's breaking news, CP24. The annual We Walk United fundraiser took over city streets today. We'll have those details coming up.

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5: A heads up for drivers. The DVP and a large stretch of the Gardiner Expressway will be closed tomorrow. The entire DVP will be shut down, as well as the Gardiner in both directions from South Kingsway to the DVP starting at 2 Sunday morning. It's for the Bike for Brain Health ride to raise money for dementia research. Both highways are expected to open by 4 o'clock tomorrow afternoon. If your weekend plans involve taking transit, keep in mind Line 2 of the TTC will be shut down between Jane and Ossington this weekend for track work. Shuttle buses are running between those stations. And construction on the GO's Lakeshore West Line this weekend means there is no train service between Mimico and Aldershot. Buses are only serving some of the stations, and the entire Barrie GO line is shut down this weekend. 11 stations are out of service, including Downsview. That means concert goers heading to Rogers Stadium for the final Bruno Mars shows in Toronto are impacted. The annual We Walk United fundraiser took over city streets today. Around 5,000 participants were walking to raise money for patient care and cancer research at the University Health Network Foundation. The event included a 2-kilometer and 5K route. The walk began at Toronto General Hospital and wrapped up at Toronto Western Hospital.
6: Philanthropy makes the difference between quality and excellence in healthcare. It provides funding for innovation. It provides seed funding for research that allows us to be able to obtain grants and supporting our research. So really, if you think about it, philanthropy, it brings excellence in our clinical care and education, but it also helps us to cure disease.
7: This is actually our first year, all of us. I brought out actually all our friends here. And it's our first time doing it. We're so excited.
8: For him, he beat the cancer.
9: Yeah, I went through cancer a couple years ago, and I just want to, you know, give back to a good cause and, you know, just be able to participate in everyone else to, as today as well. It's a good cause. I like it. I want to try it out.
10: I'm very proud to be here representing patients and survivors. I survived heart disease. I survived a stroke, and I survived a heart transplant 3.5 years ago. I'm proud to be here, proud to be walking with this community and being a part of Toronto.
5: More than $1 million have already been raised for this year's walk. It is a race against the clock in Georgetown this weekend as competitors piece together jigsaw puzzles. CTV's Carol Charles caught up with some puzzle enthusiasts competing at the Canadian Championship.
11: 3, 2, 1, puzzle. Most people think of puzzles as a quiet night at home, but here it's all about speed. Welcome to the world of speed puzzling, where competitors race against the clock to finish a jigsaw puzzle as fast as possible.
12: That's it.
11: Nicole Bertrand just finished her individual round of competition and is moving on to pair up with her partner, Debbie Hawkins. The duo are waiting for their team match. They flew in from BC to compete. The key to their success?
13: Deb is phenomenal at sorting and doing small projects. So she does that, and then I kind of look at the whole puzzle and I put together the whole puzzle.
11: And if you want to win,
13: you got to have fast hands. Like, you have to keep moving.
11: Tables full of mixed up pieces, timers counting down, and teams locked in. Players say it's important to keep focus and have a game plan. Ontario native Allison Elgersma is ranked in the top 20 across Canada.
13: My
14: personal strategy is I love to dump out all my pieces, flip them over, and start with the edge to kind of give myself a little bit of something to start with. Once I have that, then I love to pull a bright, big project that I can pull out of my pieces and get that underway.
11: First-time competitor Sherry Healy is a little nervous.
15: I am really excited, but also a little bit stressed, and I'm not sure how I'm going to do, but I'm really optimistic, and I'm hoping that I can complete the puzzle within the time.
11: What started as a family pastime is now turning into a competitive trend, with tournaments popping up across North America. Just over 900 competitors are on hand today. The event organized by the Canadian Jigsaw Puzzle Association.
16: It's not just about competition. It's not just about speed. It is about bringing everybody together around puzzles. And we also run social activities. This is for everybody. You can always find somebody to connect within the puzzle community. We have kids who are 11 years old participating today, up to 80 years old. All walks of life, all jobs. It's a fantastic community.
11: The competition wraps up on Sunday. The public is invited to watch the action at the Mole Masters Sportsplex in Georgetown. Carol Charles, CTV News.
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0: Welcome back. Here are some of the top stories we are following. A rally and concert this afternoon to oppose the closure of supervised consumption sites. The Daily Bread Food Bank is opening its doors today, offering a behind-the-scenes look at how donations get to families in need across Toronto. And it is a busy weekend in the city with major events, road and transit closures all around. We'll keep you updated if you are getting around. Stay with CP24 for more on these stories. And for further details, head to cp24.com and the CP24 app. The Daily Bread Food Bank is hosting its first ever open house today, offering a behind-the-scenes look at the essential operation feeding Torontonians. Daily Bread reports that 1 in 10 people in the city now rely on food banks. Daily Bread works with a network of more than 200 food programs, as well as its Etobicoke distribution hub to help support people experiencing food insecurity in the city. We spoke to donors and CEO Neil Hetherington about today's event.
1: I wanted them to see what happens in the background at facilities like this, how the community gives back. That's the main thing. And basically, it's gratitude, you know, what we have and what others don't. Just, I just want them to realize, just, you know, things don't easily land on a table.
2: I've actually never been inside, and I've grown up in Toronto as myself, and I moved out to the suburbs, but it's always interesting to come and see what's behind the food bank and what they offer to less fortunate, and to see if there's anything I can do to provide.
3: I thought it was interesting to see how people give back to the community and they help other people.
4: In a sense, I've heard that the food bank is really good in communities to give back to the people that aren't as fortunate. And it just makes me really happy that I'm able to contribute and do something better for them.
5: We're expecting about 700 of the donors of the Daily Bread Food Bank, and they're coming to see the behind-the-scenes aspects of what we do, that how we are able to feed 1 in 10 Torontonians, how are we able to get about 1 million meals in our doors every single week and get it out to the community. It's an incredible feat, and, you know, Doors Open happened last week, and this is kind of Doors Open Daily Bread today.
0: According to the food bank, 53% of clients missed a meal to pay for something else. A new study out of Hamilton's McMaster University suggests more Canadian kindergarteners are experiencing developmental vulnerabilities after COVID-19. The study used results from 103 question tests involving more than 540,000 students, both pre-pandemic, during the pandemic, and after. It found a more than 1% rise in developmental vulnerability rates to just shy of 30%. It was worse when it comes to children with special needs, where there is a 2.5% increase. The study also found children in the lowest income neighborhoods are twice as likely to be developmentally vulnerable. Canada Post workers are wrapping up the voting process on a new tentative agreement. It comes after more than 2 years of labor disputes. The agreement includes a 6.5% wage hike in the first year, with additional increases of 3% and 2% the following 2 years. The workers are also voting on whether to strike should negotiations fail. The Canadian Union of Postal Workers expects to release results on Monday. The FIFA World Cup begins in just 2 weeks here in Toronto, and it'll include a distinctly southwestern Ontario touch. CTV's Karis Mapp explains how.
6: The grass has been laid at BMO Field, now being called Toronto Stadium, ahead of the World Cup.
7: The field actually got installed early in the winter almost. They had a couple games on it just to set it in, and now it's been resting for about 4 weeks. They're not letting anybody walk on it. They are meticulously making sure every grass blade is absolutely perfect.
6: Green Horizon Sod Farms has been BMO Field's provider for over 15 years now, but this project meant the grass had to be pitch perfect.
7: We are so excited to be part of this world-renowned event. The World Cup has never came across the ocean like this, so it is a very, very big deal.
6: The grass currently at their specialty turf farm in Burford is replacement grass in case of emergency throughout the tournament.
7: Anything could happen, and we definitely need a backup field to be able to fix anything that needs to get done.
8: We mow this probably almost every day. We fertilize a good amount and lots of irrigation. It's growing on USGA sand, so it has the proper drainage, the best possible conditions it could have.
6: Different from artificial turf often seen at soccer fields, this high-performance grass is all natural.
7: It gives, but yet it has traction. You know, artificial turf has traction, but it doesn't give. That's why the soccer players around the world demand to play on natural grass because for their own body, for their own playability, for the performance of the sport, the ball play, the safety of the players has to be on natural grass. There is no other choice.
6: While Green Horizon sod will be showcased on the main pitch at Toronto Stadium, the team here has been hard at work to provide all the natural turf athletes will be playing and practicing on during their time in the city.
7: The city of Toronto was required to build a practice field at Centennial Park right near the airport off south of the 401. We did that one last year. FIFA is going to be staying at the Nottawasaga Inn in Alliston. The team is going to be staying at the Nottawasaga Inn and playing on a field that we just put in maybe about 3 weeks ago.
6: Sheetal and his team will be on site in the parking lot during the tournament, but that's about as close as they'll get to the action.
7: We got a link to the lottery like everyone else did, unfortunately.
6: Keeping things fair for FIFA 2026.
0: This is Toronto's breaking news. CP24, the tempo. We're going for a second straight win, hosting the Seattle Storm this afternoon. The highlights after the break.
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0: It was a brutal loss for the Blue Jays in Baltimore this afternoon.
17: It bounces away. It's ball four. The run will come in to score anyway. It's a bases loss.
0: Jeff Hoffman got one out in the ninth inning before allowing six straight batters to reach base. Connor Siebold was then asked to clean up the mess, but he couldn't do it. The Jays give up five runs in the ninth and lose 6-5 to the Orioles. Toronto will go for the series win tomorrow afternoon. First pitch is at 12:15. The tempo, we're going for a second straight win, hosting the Seattle Storm this afternoon.
18: Saves it, finds Rice into the paint, kicks it out, Condé.
0: The tempo held a tight one-point lead heading into the second half, where they pulled away, outscoring the Storm 33-20 in the third quarter on their way to a 93-72 victory. It's their second win against the Seattle Storm this season. Toronto will now head to New York for a matchup with the Liberty on Wednesday. A total of $1.3 million was raised at what's being called the country's largest cricket fundraiser. Hundreds of cricket lovers took over Mississauga's Celebration Square today, raising money and awareness for the Princess Margaret Cancer Center. More than 50 teams took part in the day-long event. Organizers say they're tapping into cricket's growing popularity in the GTA to support the cause.
19: We're taking this sport of cricket, which is the second fastest growing sport in Canada. We're combining it with cancer, which sadly is the number one disease affecting Canadians. And then we're inspiring people to fundraise to help make sure we change the outcomes for people who are diagnosed with cancer in the future. We at Princess Margaret, we're trying to create a world free from the fear of cancer.
0: This is just the second year for the Princess Margaret Cricket Fundraiser, and they're already accepting team applications for next year's event. This is Toronto's breaking news, CP24. Over 100 luxury cars were competing today in the 2026 Hot Wheels Legend Tour. We'll show you the winner after the break.

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0: simple walk home ends in tragedy. Police have identified the city's latest homicide victim as a 27-year-old man who was gunned down just steps from his home in North York. Good evening. As we reported last night, gunshots rang out near Shepherd and Jane just after 10 p.m. Today, investigators say they don't believe the man was specifically targeted. CTV's Beth McDonnell reports the surrounding community is now on edge.
1: There's a bullet hole in a window, and up to 18 evidence markers can be seen scattered in front of the housing complex. It's the place a 27-year-old man was shot and killed outside next to his home, identified by Toronto police as Hussein Elmi.
2: Feeling bad because it could be my son, so I feel very bad about it. And I wish all these things do not happen here anymore. I hope for it not to. So, my condolences to the parents.
1: Officers responded shortly after 10 Friday night to reports of gunshots on Magellan Drive. That's near Shepherd Avenue West and Jane Street in North York. The man was located with gunshot wounds and was rushed to hospital but did not survive.
3: The vehicle pulled up. The suspects were out on foot when the incident occurred.
1: Now the search is on for three people who police say fled in a dark-colored vehicle. Adding the investigation so far shows the shooting was not targeted and there was no previous connection between the man and his assailants.
3: By all accounts, this gentleman was steps from his home. He was returning home. I have no indication whatsoever that he had any interaction with the suspects at this point in time. This gentleman tragically was almost home.
1: There is fear in the community. Several people who did not want to appear on camera told CTV News in recent weeks there have been people in the area firing guns. Police confirmed one incident of gunfire about a week ago, now being looked into by the Guns and Gangs Task Force, but say it's too early to make any link with this fatal shooting.
4: We did increase our patrols. In fact, we've brought officers in on overtime all year, and we have our public safety response team who's been giving us extra attention.
1: Police have not said how many of the three suspects were carrying guns, and the motive behind the attack is not clear. While they say video evidence has been reviewed, more help is needed to track down the suspects.
4: This poor family, I mean, this is unconscionable. There are people out there that do know who did this, who pulled that trigger, and I would ask you, please, please contact us right away so we can make our community feel safe.
1: This is Toronto's 11th homicide of 2026. Beth McDonnell, CTV News.
0: To the roads now, where police are investigating a deadly crash in Burlington. A red Buick can be seen here flipped on its roof on Old York Road. Emergency crews responded to the scene just before 7:30 tonight and found a 95-year-old driver with severe injuries. He was taken to hospital where he died. Halton police say the vehicle collided with a tree. Investigators are appealing for witnesses. Meanwhile, you may want to avoid a stretch of the eastbound Highway 401 because of a serious crash in Mississauga. The incident happened around 8:20 tonight in the collector lanes at Mississauga Road. Now, Peel paramedics report one person has life-threatening injuries and a second person is seriously hurt, but expected to survive. OPP say three vehicles were involved in the collision. The eastbound collector lanes of the 401 are closed approaching Mississauga Road, and the on-ramp to the highway is also shut down in the area. Well, Peel police are investigating after a military artifact was found in the backyard of a home. The object was found near Elmwood Avenue and Lakeshore. Police say preliminary assessments suggest it is a smoke device that would not produce shrapnel. However, out of an abundance of caution,

0: incident impacted operations near gates 1 and 2, which were forced to close for the cleanup. Well, that's from one look outside. Here's another look outside. More news in a moment. Here's our first look at the city from this view tonight. And you can see that it is pretty clear right now. It's been really a lovely day. Let's take a look at your forecast, everybody. At least the current conditions. Right now, you can see the satellite radar. It is clear, and that is good news. So really not much to report there for a change. As we look at our current temperatures, it's 14 in Toronto, 12 in Windsor, 10 in Kingston, and 10 in Owen Sound. Overnight, at a glance, we are below normal tonight, 9 degrees, so it'll be great for sleeping, clear conditions. The wind is northwest at 10 kilometers an hour. Sunrise at 5:39, and by 8 a.m., it will be 12 degrees. Will ever wonder what goes on at the Daily Bread Food Bank? Well, for the first time ever, hundreds of people were able to get a behind-the-scenes tour inside the facility. The unique experience is an opportunity to see your donations at work and the people power it takes to support people facing food insecurity. CTV's Raheem Ladani reports.
1: Stirring pounds of broccoli into this massive container of soup. This is a look inside the Daily Bread Food Bank kitchen, showing the public how food gets to families in need across Toronto.
2: We have to keep a few things in mind, but cost is very important. So we want to make sure that we're using ingredients that are seasonal and that we're running certain recipes at certain times of the year and not at others.
1: Chef Greenberg says the kitchen produces 5,000 to 7,000 meals a week, leaning heavily on soups and casseroles. This open house is pulling back the curtain on the work that goes into supporting the one of every 10 people in the city who now rely on food banks.
3: I've heard that the food bank is really good in communities to give back to the people that aren't as fortunate. And it just makes me really happy that I'm able to contribute and do something better for them.
4: I wanted them to see what happens in the background at facilities like this, how the community gives back. That's the main thing. And basically, it's gratitude, you know, what we have and what others don't. Just, I just want them to realize just, you know, things don't easily land on a table.
1: Through a network of more than 200 programs and its distribution hub in Etobicoke, the food bank is constantly an active workspace. And a big part of it is sorting food that has been donated into these large yellow boxes, often seen at grocery stores.
5: They come into the warehouse and then we, on a daily basis, go through, unpack everything from there, put it on the table, and get it packed into the right boxes so that it can then be shipped out to our food banks across the city.
1: According to the food bank, 53% of its clients have missed a meal to pay for something else. An eye-opening statistic for those visiting the organization's first-ever open house.
6: Some people are suffering in many ways. It's not always their fault, but just came out to see what's happening and how we can make a difference, maybe.
7: I've donated to it many times, and that's why I'm here. I want to see how it operates and what exactly you do and what's what, because I may be interested in being more active in this.
1: The need for the Daily Bread Food Bank has increased exponentially in Toronto, now serving more than 300,000 people every single month. The best way to bring that number down, says its CEO, is through policy change.
8: The new thing that we're going after the Canada Disability Benefit, is we want to make rent that you pay a tax deductible. And that will help a tremendous number of low-income families.
1: Calling for change at all three levels of government to end poverty and hunger. Raheem Ladani, CTV News.

0: Katie Dawson.
1: I'm a singer-songwriter. I write and perform all my own music. You can find my music on all streaming services. But here's the thing with that. You don't actually own your music, and there's data tracking involved. Wouldn't it be nice to own something you love? 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Check out this record right here. It's glow-in-the-dark vinyl. Or how about this one? There's 24-karat gold.

0: Flake directly in the vinyl. This has never been done before on a vinyl record. Records should be fun, unique, and collectible. And the music on them should be great, too. Do you like rock and roll, folk, country, and rockabilly? Well, I've done all that and more, and I think you'll love it. Don't believe me? Just ask them.
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0: when you're away from the spotlight, you have time to think about what really matters. The spotlight! 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This is bigger than just me.
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3: People ask what I've been up to since high school. 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
3: After all these years, have we finally gone too far?
6: Welcome back, everybody. Head back outside and look at City Hall. And it is quite lovely right now. Let's take a look at your forecast, everybody, because that's what everybody wants to know. We're only halfway through the weekend, and it looks like it's going to continue to be a good one. 14 degrees in Toronto right now, 10 in Wyarton, and 13 in Ottawa. As we look at our lows, we are going to be below normal pretty much all throughout southwestern Ontario. 6 in Bancroft and Orillia, 5 in Owen Sound, and 7 in London. Oops, I pressed the wrong button. tomorrow morning, 5 a.m., it'll be 9 degrees. And slowly gets warmer throughout the morning. By 9 a.m., it'll be 14 degrees. We've got a UV index, so you might want to consider wearing some sunscreen if you're out and about. A lot of activities happening this weekend in the city, and looks like a lot of sun throughout the day. As we move on to our highs tomorrow, we are going to be above normal. As we see there, 25 degrees. Everywhere else is pretty much pretty close to normal. Hamilton's 24, Niagara 24 also. So, and to the east of us, some precipitation, but really none for the Toronto area. At a glance tomorrow, we talked about the temperature, 25 degrees, sunny, winds from the northwest at 10 kilometers an hour. UV index is going to be very high as the day goes on, so you want to practice some safe sun there. Sunrise at 5:39 and sunset, lovely, at 8:51. Looking ahead to the next 7 days, look at that. Fantastic. If you're off next week, June 1st is Monday, and then we won't see rain potentially until Friday and on into Saturday. Okay, let's see if my little contraption is working here. Let's try another one. There we go. An annual fundraiser for the University Health Network took over city streets today. Around 5,000 participants walked to raise funds for patient care and cancer research. The event includes a 2-kilometer and 5-kilometer route. The walk began at Toronto General Hospital and wrapped up at Toronto Western Hospital.
7: Philanthropy makes the difference between quality and excellence in healthcare. It provides funding for innovation. It provides seed funding for research that allows us to be able to obtain grants and supporting our research. So really, if you think about it, philanthropy, it brings excellence in our clinical care and education, but it also helps us to cure disease.
6: More than $1 million has already been raised for this year's walk. Well, this is a race against the clock in Georgetown this weekend as competitors piece together jigsaw puzzles. CTV's Carol Charles caught up with some enthusiasts competing for the Canadian Championship.
8: 3, 2, 1, puzzle. Most people think of puzzles as a quiet night at home, but here it's all about speed. Welcome to the world of speed puzzling, where competitors race against the clock to finish a jigsaw puzzle as fast as possible.
9: Woo! That's it.
8: Nicole Bertrand just finished her individual round of competition and is moving on to pair up with her partner, Debbie Hawkins. The duo are waiting for their team match. They flew in from BC to compete. The key to their success?
10: Deb is phenomenal at sorting and doing small projects. So she does that, and then I kind of look at the whole puzzle, and I put together the whole puzzle.
8: And if you want to win...
10: You got to have fast hands. Like, you have to keep moving.
8: Tables full of mixed-up pieces, timers counting down, and teams locked in. Players say it's important to keep focus and have a game plan, Ontario native Allison Elgersma is ranked in the top 20 across Canada.
11: My personal strategy is I love to dump out all my pieces, flip them over, and start with the edge to kind of give myself a little bit of something to start with. Once I have that, then I love to pull a bright, big project that I can pull out of my pieces and get that underway.
8: First-time competitor Sherry Healy is a little nervous.
12: I am really excited, but also a little bit stressed, and I'm not sure how I'm going to do, but I'm really optimistic, and I'm hoping that I can complete the puzzle within the time.
13: What started as a family pastime is now turning into a competitive trend, with tournaments popping up across North America.
8: Just over 900 competitors are on hand today, the event organized by the Canadian Jigsaw Puzzle Association.
14: It's not just about competition. It's not just about speed. It is about bringing everybody together around puzzles. And we also run social activities. This is for everybody. You can always find somebody to connect with in the puzzle community. We have kids who are 11 years old participating today, up to 80 years old, all walks of life, all jobs. It's a fantastic community.
8: The competition wraps up on Sunday. The public is invited to watch the action at the Mole Masters Sportsplex in Georgetown. Carol Charles, CTV News.

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3: Hey, everybody. I cut Richard Krause off at 6 o'clock, which I never do, but Richard Krause is back. Richard, Backrooms to me seems like the kind of movie. This is a movie. This is not something that you could just, that happens in real life. So to me, this is a movie. Explain to the viewers in your long, drawn-out explanation what it's about.
4: Well, it's not the explanation of what it's about that takes the time. It's trying to figure out really at its heart what it's about. So, Chiwetel Ejiofor plays a guy who is in a broken marriage. He's kind of a broken guy. He runs a furniture store that is not doing well. In the basement of his furniture store, one afternoon, he finds a portal to another dimension. And it's just a series of rooms that are interconnected, but they're interconnected in kind of odd ways. And it's kind of like those M.C. Escher drawings of the hands drawing the hands. You never know really which way is up and what's happening. Okay. And so he starts to explore and he gets lost in this maze of back rooms. Eventually, his therapist goes looking for him and she gets sucked into this maze of back rooms. And so the question that you have to ask yourself while you're watching this, and it's entertaining and it's interesting, but it is a head scratcher. You have to wonder exactly what is all this about. And what it appears to me, and this is just my opinion, it appears to be this idea that they have found this alternate world, which is like made up of memories and made up of the personal habits of both these people that have drawn them into this world where they are forced to kind of relive things over and over and over again, and then perhaps maybe figure out where they went wrong in their life. Oh. Or maybe it's not about that at all, and it's something else. That's the great thing about this movie, Backrooms, is I think a lot of people are going to have a lot of different ideas about what this film actually means.
3: Okay. From one extreme to another, something that everybody can figure out. The fourth season, season two, I thought this was just lovely when it first came out. Tina Fey, yeah. Coleman Domingo, so many names in this one. I'm surprised how quickly it came back, though, Richard. Sometimes people can make a show quickly. If they want to, they can.
4: I was surprised at how quickly season two came along as well. You can watch it now. It's based on, of course, the Neil Simon play and the movie from the 1980s. And it is about, in the first season, these couples that get together and they vacation everywhere. When one of the couples splits, it causes kind of a rift, and that resolves itself in the first season. Season two comes along, and the same people are doing the same thing. They're going to kind of lovely places, and they're having these vacations together. But there's an undercurrent of tension that goes throughout the entire thing. But you have, as you mentioned, Tina Fey, Coleman Domingo, Will Forte, Steve Carell was in the first season. You've got these great comedic actors that really bring a lot of charm to these stories. And each week is a different sort of weekend vacation,
3: right?
4: On the series. And it's kind of funny. It's kind of sad by times, but it's never less than interesting. It's called The Four Seasons, and it's on Netflix right now.
3: Thank you, Richard Krause, for joining us. We'll see you next week, my friend.
4: See you then.

0: 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The spotlight! This won't be just a stand-up show. This is bigger than just me.
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8: A lot of people ask what I've been up to since high school. 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
11: 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Well, tonight, so the Blue Jays, who are looking to extend their win streak to 5 games, taking on the Orioles in Baltimore this afternoon.
12: It bounces away. It's ball 4. The run will come in to score anyway. It's a base.
11: That one hurts. Jeff Hoffman got one out in the 9th inning before allowing 6 straight batters to reach base. Connor Siebold was then asked to clean up the mess, but he could not. The Jays give up 5 runs in the 9th to lose 6-5 to the Orioles. Toronto will go on for the series win tomorrow afternoon. First pitch is at 12:15.
13: Saves it. 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
11: And on the court, the Tempo were going for a 2nd straight win, hosting the Seattle Storm this afternoon. The Tempo held a tight 1-point lead heading into the second half, where they then pulled away, outscoring the Storm 33-20 in the 3rd quarter, on their way to a 93-72 win. It is their 2nd win against Seattle this season. Toronto will now head to New York for a matchup with the Liberty on Wednesday. And that is our report for this evening. A reminder, you can get breaking news all day long on CP24 and on our website, ctvnewstoronto.ca. For all the hardworking people in front of and behind the camera here at CTV News, have a good night. I'm Andrea Case. We'll see you tomorrow. Good night.

0: One person is fighting for their life in the hospital after a serious collision on the 401 in Mississauga. What we know straight ahead. And in Burlington, an investigation is underway after a crash this evening which left a 95-year-old driver dead. And police have identified the man killed in a shooting last night in North York. The search continues for the suspects involved. This is Toronto's breaking news, CP24. Hello, I'm CJ Liu. Thank you for joining us tonight. A stretch of the eastbound highway 401 was shut down tonight because of a serious crash in Mississauga. The crash happened around 8:20 tonight in the collector's lane at Mississauga Road. Peel paramedics tell us one person has critical injuries. A second person is seriously hurt but expected to survive. OPP say three vehicles were involved in the collision. Police are investigating a deadly crash in Burlington. A red Buick can be seen here flipped onto its roof on Old York Road. Emergency crews were called to the scene just before 7:30 tonight and found a 95-year-old driver with severe injuries. He was taken to the hospital where he died. Halton police say the vehicle collided with a tree. Investigators are asking for witnesses to come forward. Police are investigating a murder in North York. A 27-year-old man gunned down just steps away from his home. CTV's Beth McDonnell has the story.
1: There's a bullet hole in a window and up to 18 evidence markers can be seen scattered in front of the housing complex. It's the place a 27-year-old man was shot and killed outside next to his home, identified by Toronto police as Hussein Elmi.
2: Feeling bad because it could be my son, so I feel very bad about it. And I wish all these things do not happen here anymore. I hope for it not to. So, my condolences to the parents.
1: Officers responded shortly after 10 Friday night to reports of gunshots on Magellan Drive. That's near Shepherd Avenue West and Jane Street in North York. The man was located with gunshot wounds and was rushed to hospital but did not survive.
3: The vehicle pulled up. The suspects were out on foot when the incident occurred.
1: Now the search is on for three people who police say fled in a dark-colored vehicle. Adding the investigation so far shows the shooting was not targeted and there was no previous connection between the man and his assailants.
3: By all accounts, this gentleman was steps from his home. He was returning home. I have no indication whatsoever that he had any interaction with the suspects at this point in time. This gentleman tragically was almost home.
1: There is fear in the community. Several people who did not want to appear on camera told CTV News in recent weeks there have been people in the area firing guns. Police confirmed one incident of gunfire about a week ago, now being looked into by the Guns and Gangs Task Force, but say it's too early to make any link with this fatal shooting.
4: We did increase our patrols. In fact, we've brought officers in on overtime all year, and we have our public safety response team who's been giving us extra attention.
1: Police have not said how many of the three suspects were carrying guns, and the motive behind the attack is not clear. While they say video evidence has been reviewed, more help is needed to track down the suspects.
4: This poor family, I mean, this is unconscionable. There are people out there that do know who did this, who pulled that trigger, and I would ask you, please, please contact us right away so we can make our community feel safe.
1: This is Toronto's 11th homicide of 2026.
5: Beth McDonnell, CTV News.
0: Peel Police's explosive disposal unit was on scene after a military artifact was found in a backyard in Mississauga. It happened near Elmwood Avenue South and Lakeshore Road East. Police say a preliminary assessment suggests the device was a smoke canister that would not produce shrapnel. However, as a precaution, people in the immediate area were told to shelter in place or evacuate. Police say the device has now been safely disposed of. Cleanup continued tonight at Billy Bishop Airport after a tanker truck rolled over. Here's a look at the scene tonight. A tanker truck rolled over behind a plane at the gate around 3 o'clock this afternoon. Sand can be seen on the tarmac where fuel spilled. Toronto Fire says hazardous materials teams have been called in to deal with the remaining fuel in the truck. The Toronto Airport Authority says there are moderate impacts to operations because the truck is blocking gates 1 and 2. No one was hurt. A rally was held at a downtown church this afternoon in opposition of the upcoming closure of 8 supervised consumption sites. Community advocates, healthcare workers, and residents gathered for the Stay Open, Stay Alive demonstration. The sites are being shut down on June 13th when the province stops providing them with funding. Organizers say today's event was intended to highlight the life-saving role of supervised consumption sites and call for evidence-based public health policy.
6: We have lost an opportunity to save lives. And that it is as a result of ill-advised policy direction that is not based on evidence. In fact, it is contrary to what the government's own medical officer of health has had directed back in 2023, and even after a review that was done that in fact had recommended more investment in consumption treatment services, not less.
7: My fears for June 14th is a similar fear to every day that we're closed. We're always closed on a Sunday. And, you know, there's times when we hold our breath to see who's alive and who's not. So the fear is that people are going to feel abandoned. People might be in need of support and health care and life-saving services, and they may not be able to get it in time.
0: Before government ordered the closure of the consumption sites in favor of so-called heart hubs and a shift to an abstinence-based model regarding addiction treatment, three sites will still operate in the city using independent funding. This is Toronto's breaking news, CP24. The annual We Walk United fundraiser took over city streets today. We'll have those details coming up.
8: I can't imagine what you've gone through, Liam.
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19: The Hyundai Elantra inspires a special type of love. The type that goes the distance. That always stays on your mind. And still takes your breath away after all this time. It's that Hyundai Elantra type of love.
0: A heads up for drivers. The DVP and a large stretch of the Gardner Expressway will be closed tomorrow. The entire DVP will be shut down, as well as the Gardner in both directions from South Kingsway to the DVP starting at 2 Sunday morning. It's for the Bike for Brain Health ride to raise money for dementia research. Both highways are expected to open by 4 o'clock tomorrow afternoon. If your weekend plans involve taking transit, keep in mind Line 2 of the TTC will be shut down between Jane and Ossington this weekend for track work. Shuttle buses are running between those stations. And construction on the GO's Lakeshore West Line this weekend means there is no train service between Mimico and Aldershot. Buses are only serving some of the stations, and the entire Barrie GO line is shut down this weekend. 11 stations are out of service, including Downsview. That means concert goers heading to Rogers Stadium for the final Bruno Mars shows in Toronto are impacted. The annual We Walk United fundraiser took over city streets today. Around 5,000 participants were walking to raise money for patient care and cancer research at the University Health Network Foundation. The event included a 2-kilometer and 5K route. The walk began at Toronto General Hospital and wrapped up at Toronto Western Hospital.
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20: 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And it's our first time doing it. We're so excited.
21: For him, he beat the cancer.
22: Yeah, I went through cancer a couple years ago, and I just want to, you know, give back to a good cause and, you know, just be able to participate in whatever else today as well. It's a good cause. I like it. I want to try it out.
23: I'm very proud to be here representing patients and survivors. I survived heart disease. I survived a stroke. And I survived a heart transplant 3.5 years ago. I'm proud to be here, proud to be walking with this community and being a part of Toronto.
0: More than $1 million have already been raised for this year's walk. It is a race against the clock in Georgetown this weekend as competitors piece together jigsaw puzzles. CTV's Carol Charles caught up with some puzzle enthusiasts competing at the Canadian Championship.
24: Most people think of puzzles as a quiet night at home, but here it's all about speed. Yes! Welcome to the world of speed puzzling, where competitors race against the clock to finish a jigsaw puzzle as fast as possible.
25: Woo! That's it.
24: Nicole Bertrand just finished her individual round of competition and is moving on to pair up with her partner, Debbie Hawkins. The duo are waiting for their team match. They flew in from BC to compete. The key to their success?
26: Deb is phenomenal at sorting and doing small projects. So she does that, and then I kind of look at the whole puzzle, and I put together the whole puzzle.
24: And if you want to win...
26: You got to have fast hands. Like, you have to keep moving.
24: Tables full of mixed up pieces, timers counting down, and teams locked in. Players say it's important to keep focus and have a game plan. Ontario native Allison Elgersma is ranked in the top 20 across Canada.
27: My personal strategy is I love to dump out all my pieces, flip them over, and start with the edge to kind of give myself a little bit of something to start with. Once I have that, then I love to pull a bright, big project that I can pull out of my pieces and get that underway.
24: First-time competitor Sherry Healy is a little nervous.
28: I am really excited, but also a little bit stressed, and I'm not sure how I'm going to do, but I'm really optimistic, and I'm hoping that I can complete the puzzle within the time.
24: What started as a family pastime is now turning into a competitive trend, with tournaments popping up across North America. Just over 900 competitors are on hand today. The event organized by the Canadian Jigsaw Puzzle Association.
29: It's not just about competition. It's not just about speed. It is about bringing everybody together around puzzles. And we also run social activities. This is for everybody. You can always find somebody to connect within the puzzle community. We have kids who are 11 years old participating today, up to 80 years old. All walks of life, all jobs. It's a fantastic community.
24: The competition wraps up on Sunday. The public is invited to watch the action at the Mole Master Sportsplex in Georgetown. Carol Charles, CTV News.
0: This is Toronto's breaking news, CP24. Hundreds of people were given a behind-the-scenes tour of the Daily Bread Food Bank today. We'll take you inside next.
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0: Welcome back. Here are some of the top stories we are following. A rally and concert this afternoon to oppose the closure of supervised consumption sites. The Daily Bread Food Bank is opening its doors today, offering a behind-the-scenes look at how donations get to families in need across Toronto. And it is a busy weekend in the city with major events, road and transit closures all around. We'll keep you updated if you are getting around. Stay with CP24 for more on these stories. And for further details, head to cp24.com and the CP24 app. The Daily Bread Food Bank is hosting its first ever open house today, offering a behind-the-scenes look at the essential operation feeding Torontonians. Daily Bread reports that 1 in 10 people in the city now rely on food banks. Daily Bread works with a network of more than 200 food programs, as well as its Etobicoke distribution hub, to help support people experiencing food insecurity in the city. We spoke to donors and CEO Neil Hetherington about today's event.
1: I wanted them to see what happens in the background at facilities like this, how the community gives back. That's the main thing. And basically, it's gratitude, you know, what we have and what others don't. Just, I just want them to realize, just, you know, things don't easily land on a table.
2: I've actually never been inside, and I've grown up in Toronto as myself, and I moved out to the suburbs, but it's always interesting to come and see what's behind the food bank and what they offer to less fortunate, and to see if there's anything I can do to provide.
3: I thought it was interesting to see how people give back to the community and to help other people.
4: In a sense, I've heard that the food bank is really good in communities to give back to the people that aren't as fortunate. And it just makes me really happy that I'm able to contribute and do something better for them.
5: We're expecting about 700 of the donors of the Daily Bread Food Bank, and they're coming to see the behind-the-scenes aspects of what we do, that how we are able to feed 1 in 10 Torontonians, how are we able to get about a million meals in our doors every single week and get it out to the community. It's an incredible feat, and, you know, Doors Open happened last week, and this is kind of Doors Open Daily Bread today.
0: According to the food bank, 53% of clients missed a meal to pay for something else. A new study out of Hamilton's McMaster University suggests more Canadian kindergarteners are experiencing developmental vulnerabilities after COVID-19. The study used results from 103 question tests involving more than 540,000 students, both pre-pandemic, during the pandemic, and after. It found a more than 1% rise in developmental vulnerability rates to just shy of 30%. It was worse when it comes to children with special needs, where there is a 2.5% increase. The study also found children in the lowest income neighborhoods are twice as likely to be developmentally vulnerable. Canada Post workers are wrapping up the voting process on a new tentative agreement. It comes after more than 2 years of labor disputes. The agreement includes a 6.5% wage hike in the first year, with additional increases of 3% and 2% the following 2 years. The workers are also voting on whether to strike should negotiations fail. The Canadian Union of Postal Workers expects to release results on Monday. The FIFA World Cup begins in just 2 weeks here in Toronto, and it'll include a distinctly southwestern Ontario touch. CTV's Karis Mapp explains how.
6: The grass has been laid at BMO Field, now being called Toronto Stadium, ahead of the World Cup.
7: The field actually got installed early in the winter almost. They had a couple games on it just to set it in, and now it's been resting for about 4 weeks. They're not letting anybody walk on it. They are meticulously making sure every grass blade is absolutely perfect.
6: Green Horizon Sod Farms has been BMO Field's provider for over 15 years now, but this project meant the grass had to be pitch perfect.
7: We are so excited to be part of this world-renowned event. The World Cup has never came across the ocean like this, so it is a very, very big deal.
6: The grass currently at their specialty turf farm in Burford is replacement grass in case of emergency throughout the tournament.
7: Anything could happen, and we definitely need a backup field to be able to fix anything that needs to get done.
8: We mow this probably almost every day. We fertilize a good amount and lots of irrigation. It's growing on USGA sand, so it has the proper drainage, the best possible conditions it could have.
6: Different from artificial turf often seen at soccer fields, this high-performance grass is all natural.
7: It gives, but yet it has traction. You know, artificial turf has traction, but it doesn't give. That's why the soccer players around the world demand to play on natural grass because for their own body, for their own playability, for the performance of the sport, the ball play, the safety of the players, it has to be on natural grass. There is no other choice.
6: While Green Horizon sod will be showcased on the main pitch at Toronto Stadium, the team here has been hard at work to provide all the natural turf athletes will be playing and practicing on during their time in the city.
7: The city of Toronto was required to build a practice field at Centennial Park right near the airport off south of the 401. We did that one last year. FIFA is going to be staying at the Nottawasaga Inn in Alliston. The team is going to be staying at the Nottawasaga Inn and playing on a field that we just put in maybe about 3 weeks ago.
6: Sheetal and his team will be on site in the parking lot during the tournament, but that's about as close as they'll get to the action.
7: We got a link to the lottery like everyone else did, unfortunately.
6: Keeping things fair for FIFA 2026.
0: This is Toronto's breaking news. CP24, the Tempo, we're going for a second straight win, hosting the Seattle Storm this afternoon. The highlights after the break.
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0: It was a brutal loss for the Blue Jays in Baltimore this afternoon.
18: It bounces away. It's ball four. The run will come in to score anyway. It's a bases loss.
0: Jeff Hoffman got one out in the ninth inning before allowing six straight batters to reach base. Connor Siebold was then asked to clean up the mess, but he couldn't do it. The Jays give up five runs in the ninth and lose 6-5 to the Orioles. Toronto will go for the series win tomorrow afternoon. First pitch is at 12:15. The Tempo were going for a second straight win, hosting the Seattle Storm this afternoon.
10: Saves it.
0: The Tempo held a tight one-point lead heading into the second half, where they pulled away, outscoring the Storm 33-20 in the third quarter on their way to a 93-72 victory. It's their second win against the Seattle Storm this season. Toronto will now head to New York for a matchup with the Liberty on Wednesday. A total of $1.3 million was raised at what's being called the country's largest cricket fundraiser. Hundreds of cricket lovers took over Mississauga Celebration Square today, raising money and awareness for the Princess Margaret Cancer Center. More than 50 teams took part in the day-long event. Organizers say they're tapping into cricket's growing popularity in the GTA to support the cause.
19: We're taking this sport of cricket, which is the second fastest growing sport in Canada. We're combining it with cancer, which sadly is the number one disease affecting Canadians. And then we're inspiring people to fundraise to help make sure we change the outcomes for people who are diagnosed with cancer in the future. We at Princess Margaret, we're trying to create a world free from the fear of cancer.
0: This is just the second year for the Princess Margaret Cricket fundraiser, and they're already accepting team applications for next year's event. This is Toronto's breaking news, CP24. Over 100 luxury cars were competing today in the 2026 Hot Wheels Legend Tour. We'll show you the winner after the break.

0: wat is ich mit dem Baum, wenn ich bin ein reicher Mann, wenn ich bin ein reicher Mann.
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0: 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The winner of the event went to Mufasa Hussein with his fully custom 2022 Ford Mustang GT Performance. 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
1: For me, it's about creativity. We're so inspired as a design team by everyone that's building these cars. 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So it can be really tough because then we have to pick just one, but a very worthy winner for the first Toronto Hot Wheels Legends Tour by Mobil 1.
0: This vehicle now heads to a North American regional final. There are also Hot Wheels competitions in Europe and Latin America. 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Thanks so much for joining us. 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

0: A simple walk home ends in tragedy. Police have identified the city's latest homicide victim as a 27-year-old man who was gunned down just steps from his home in North York. Good evening. As we reported last night, gunshots rang out near Shepherd and Jane just after 10 p.m. Today, investigators say they don't believe the man was specifically targeted. CTV's Beth McDonnell reports the surrounding community is now on edge.
1: There's a bullet hole in a window, and up to 18 evidence markers can be seen scattered in front of the housing complex. It's the place a 27-year-old man was shot and killed outside next to his home, identified by Toronto police as Hussein Elmi.
2: Feeling bad because it could be my son, so I feel very bad about it. And I wish all these things do not happen here anymore. I hope for it not to. So, my condolences to the parents.
1: Officers responded shortly after 10 Friday night to reports of gunshots on Magellan Drive. That's near Shepherd Avenue West and Jane Street in North York. The man was located with gunshot wounds and was rushed to hospital but did not survive.
3: The vehicle pulled up. The suspects were out on foot when the incident occurred.
1: Now the search is on for three people who police say fled in a dark-colored vehicle. Adding the investigation so far shows the shooting was not targeted and there was no previous connection between the man and his assailants.
3: By all accounts, this gentleman was steps from his home. He was returning home. I have no indication whatsoever that he had any interaction with the suspects at this point in time. This gentleman tragically was almost home.
1: There is fear in the community. Several people who did not want to appear on camera told CTV News in recent weeks there have been people in the area firing guns. Police confirmed one incident of gunfire about a week ago, now being looked into by the Guns and Gangs Task Force, but say it's too early to make any link with this fatal shooting.
4: We did increase our patrols. In fact, we've brought officers in on overtime all year, and we have our public safety response team who's been giving us extra attention.
1: Police have not said how many of the three suspects were carrying guns, and the motive behind the attack is not clear. While they say video evidence has been reviewed, more help is needed to track down the suspects.
4: This poor family, I mean, this is unconscionable. There are people out there that do know who did this, who pulled that trigger, and I would ask you, please contact us right away so we can make our community feel safe.
1: This is Toronto's 11th homicide of 2026. Beth McDonnell, CTV News.
0: To the roads now, where police are investigating a deadly crash in Burlington. A red Buick can be seen here flipped on its roof on Old York Road. Emergency crews responded to the scene just before 7:30 tonight and found a 95-year-old driver with severe injuries. He was taken to hospital where he died. Halton police say the vehicle collided with a tree. Investigators are appealing for witnesses. Meanwhile, you may want to avoid a stretch of the eastbound Highway 401 because of a serious crash in Mississauga. The incident happened around 8:20 tonight in the collector lanes at Mississauga Road. Now, Peel paramedics report one person has life-threatening injuries and a second person is seriously hurt, but expected to survive. OPP say three vehicles were involved in the collision. The eastbound collector lanes of the 401 are closed approaching Mississauga Road, and the on-ramp to the highway is also shut down in the area. Well, Peel police are investigating after a military artifact was found in the backyard of a home. The object was found near Elmwood Avenue and Lakeshore. Police say preliminary assessments suggest it is a smoke device that would not produce shrapnel. However, out of an abundance of caution, residents in the immediate area were advised to either shelter in place or evacuate while the explosives unit safely disposed of the device. Well, here's a live look at Billy Bishop Airport, where emergency crews remain on scene tonight after a tanker truck rollover, which took place this afternoon. Fire officials say the truck was leaking a small amount of fuel, but it has been contained. Hazmat crews have been called in for the cleanup, and the cause of the incident is still under investigation. No injuries were reported. The airport

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0: you're away from the spotlight, you have time to think about what really matters. The spotlight! This won't be just a stand-up show. This is bigger than just me.
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0: Ah, here we go!
3: Welcome back, everybody. Head back outside and look at City Hall. And it is quite lovely right now. Let's take a look at the forecast, everybody, because that's what everybody wants to know. We're only halfway through the weekend, and it looks like it's going to continue to be a good one. 14 degrees in Toronto right now, 10 in Wyarton, and 13 in Ottawa. As we look at our lows, we are going to be below normal pretty much all throughout southwestern Ontario, 6 in Bancroft and Orillia, 5 in Owen Sound, and 7 in London. Oops, I pressed the wrong button. tomorrow morning, 5 a.m., it'll be 9 degrees. And slowly gets warmer throughout the morning. By 9 a.m., it'll be 14 degrees. We've got a UV index, so you might want to consider wearing some sunscreen if you're out and about. A lot of activities happening this weekend in the city, and looks like a lot of sun throughout the day. As we move on to our highs tomorrow, we are going to be above normal. As we see there, 25 degrees. Everywhere else is pretty much pretty close to normal. Hamilton's 24, Niagara 24 also. So, and to the east of us, some precipitation, but really none for the Toronto area. At a glance tomorrow, we talked about the temperature, 25 degrees, sunny, winds from the northwest at 10 kilometers an hour. UV index is going to be very high as the day goes on, so you want to practice some safe sun there. Sunrise at 5:39 and sunset, lovely, at 8:51. Looking ahead to the next 7 days, look at that. Fantastic. If you're off next week, June 1st is Monday, and then we won't see rain potentially until Friday and on into Saturday. Okay, let's see. My little contraption is working here. Let's try another one. There we go. An annual fundraiser for the University Health Network took over city streets today. Around 5,000 participants walked to raise funds for patient care and cancer research. The event includes a 2-kilometer and 5-kilometer route. The walk began at Toronto General Hospital and wrapped up at Toronto Western Hospital.
4: Philanthropy makes the difference between quality and excellence in healthcare. It provides funding for innovation. It provides seed funding for research that allows us to be able to obtain grants and supporting our research. So really, if you think about it, philanthropy, it brings excellence in our clinical care and education, but it also helps us to cure disease.
3: More than $1 million has already been raised for this year's walk. Well, this is a race against the clock in Georgetown this weekend as competitors piece together jigsaw puzzles. CTV's Carol Charles caught up with some enthusiasts competing for the Canadian Championship.
5: 3, 2, 1, puzzle. Most people think of puzzles as a quiet night at home, but here it's all about speed. Welcome to the world of speed puzzling, where competitors race against the clock to finish a jigsaw puzzle as fast as possible.
6: Woo! That's it.
5: Nicole Bertrand just finished her individual round of competition and is moving on to pair up with her partner, Debbie Hawkins. The duo are waiting for their team match. They flew in from BC to compete. The key to their success?
7: Deb is phenomenal at sorting and doing small projects. So she does that, and then I kind of look at the whole puzzle, and I put together the whole puzzle.
5: And if you want to win...
7: You got to have fast hands. Like, you have to keep moving.
5: Tables full of mixed-up pieces, timers counting down, and teams locked in. Players say it's important to keep focus and have a game plan. Ontario native Allison Elgersma is ranked in the top 20 across Canada.
8: My personal strategy is I love to dump out all my pieces, flip them over, and start with the edge to kind of give myself a little bit of something to start with. Once I have that, then I love to pull a bright, big project that I can pull out of my pieces and get that underway.
5: First-time competitor Sherry Healy is a little nervous.
9: I am I'm really excited, but also a little bit stressed, and I'm not sure how I'm going to do, but I'm really optimistic, and I'm hoping that I can complete the puzzle within the time.
5: What started as a family pastime is now turning into a competitive trend, with tournaments popping up across North America. Just over 900 competitors are on hand today, the event organized by the Canadian Jigsaw Puzzle Association.
10: It's not just about competition, it's not just about speed, it is about bringing everybody together around puzzles, and we also run social activities. This is for everybody. You can always find somebody to connect within the puzzle community. We have kids who are 11 years old participating today, up to 80 years old, all walks of life, all jobs. It's a fantastic community.
5: The competition wraps up on Sunday. The public is invited to watch the action at the Mole Masters Sportsplex in Georgetown. Carol Charles, CTV News.

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1: A major heat wave's moving in, courtesy of Love Island USA. Forecasts predict 100% chance of romance and drama. This will be the hottest season yet.
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20: Hey, everybody. I cut Richard Krause off at 6 o'clock, which I never do, but Richard Krause is back. Richard, Backrooms to me seems like the kind of movie. This is a movie. This is not something that you could just, that happens in real life. So to me, this is a movie. Explain to the viewers in your long, drawn-out explanation what it's about.
21: Well, it's not the explanation of what it's about that takes the time. It's trying to figure out really at its heart what it's about. So, Chiwetel Ejiofor plays a guy who is in a broken marriage. He's kind of a broken guy. He runs a furniture store that is not doing well. In the basement of his furniture store, one afternoon, he finds a portal to another dimension. And it's just a series of rooms that are interconnected, but they're interconnected in kind of odd ways. And it's kind of like those M.C. Escher drawings of the hands drawing the hands. You never know really which way way is up and what's happening. Okay. And so he starts to explore, and he gets lost in this maze of back rooms. Eventually, his therapist goes looking for him, and she gets sucked into this maze of back rooms. And so the question that you have to ask yourself while you're watching this, and it's entertaining and it's interesting, but it is a head scratcher. You have to wonder exactly what is all this about. And what it appears to me, and this is just my opinion, it appears to be this idea that they have found this alternate world, which is like made up of memories and made up of the personal habits of both these people that have drawn them into this world where they're forced to kind of relive things over and over and over again, and then perhaps maybe figure out where they went wrong in their life. Oh. Or maybe it's not about that at all, and it's something else. That's the great thing about this movie, Back Rooms, is I think a lot of people are going to have a lot of different ideas about what this film actually means.
0: Okay. From one extreme to another, something that everybody can figure out. The fourth season, season two, I thought this was just lovely when it first came out. Tina Fey, yeah. Coleman Domingo, so many names in this one. I think I'm surprised how quickly it came back, though, Richard. Sometimes people can make a show quickly. If they want to, they can.
21: Mm-hmm. I was surprised at how quickly season two came along as well. You can watch it now. It's based on, of course, the Neil Simon play and the movie from the 1980s. And it is about, in the first season, these couples that get together and they vacation everywhere. When one of the couples splits, it causes kind of a rift, and that resolves itself in the first season. Season two comes along, and the same people are doing the same thing. They're going to kind of lovely places, and they're having these vacations together. But there's an undercurrent of tension that goes throughout the entire thing. But you have, as you mentioned, Tina Fey, Coleman Domingo, Will Forte, Steve Carell was in the first season. You've got these great comedic actors that really bring a lot of charm to these stories. And each week is a different sort of weekend vacation,
0: right?
21: You know, on the series. And it's kind of funny. It's kind of sad by times, but it's never less than interesting. It's called The Four Seasons, and it's on Netflix right now.
0: Thank you, Richard Krause, for joining us. We'll see you next week, my friend.
21: See you then.

0: Do you even wear these anymore?
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2: The Hyundai Elantra inspires a special type of love. The type that goes the distance. 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And still takes your breath away after all this time. It's that Hyundai Elantra type of love.
3: When you're away from the spotlight, you have time to think about what really matters. The spotlight! This won't be just a stand-up show. This is bigger than just me. You are going to be remembered for comedy.
4: You are the number one living legend.
3: Ah, here we go!
5: You've heard the phrase, it ain't over till it's over. Well, tonight, so the Blue Jays, who are looking to extend their win streak to 5 games, taking on the Orioles in Baltimore this afternoon.
6: It bounces away. It's ball 4. The run will come into score anyway. It's a base.
5: That one hurts. Jeff Hoffman got one out in the 9th inning before allowing 6 straight batters to reach base. Connor Siebold was then asked to clean up the mess, but he could not. The Jays give up 5 runs in the 9th to lose 6-5 to the Orioles. Toronto will go on for the series win tomorrow afternoon. First pitch is at 12:15. And on the court, the Tempo were going for a 2nd straight win, hosting the Seattle Storm this afternoon. The Tempo held a tight 1-point lead heading into the second half, where they then pulled away, outscoring the Storm 33-20 in the 3rd quarter, on their way to a 93-72 win. It is their 2nd win against Seattle this season. Toronto will now head to New York for a matchup with the Liberty on Wednesday. And that is our report for this evening. A reminder, you can get breaking news all day long on CTV24 and on our website, ctvnewstoronto.ca. All the hardworking people in front of and behind the camera here at CTV News, have a good night. I'm Andrea Case. We'll see you tomorrow. Good night.

0: One person is fighting for their life in the hospital after a serious collision on the 401 in Mississauga. What we know straight ahead. And in Burlington, an investigation is underway after a crash this evening which left a 95-year-old driver dead. And police have identified the man killed in a shooting last night in North York. The search continues for the suspects involved. This is Toronto's breaking news, CP24. Hello, I'm CJ Liu. Thank you for joining us tonight. A stretch of the eastbound highway 401 was shut down tonight because of a serious crash in Mississauga. The crash happened around 8:20 tonight in the collector's lane at Mississauga Road. Peel paramedics tell us one person has critical injuries. A second person is seriously hurt but expected to survive. OPP say three vehicles were involved in the collision. Police are investigating a deadly crash in Burlington. A red Buick can be seen here flipped onto its roof on Old York Road. Emergency crews were called to the scene just before 7:30 tonight and found a 95-year-old driver with severe injuries. He was taken to the hospital where he died. Halton police say the vehicle collided with a tree. Investigators are asking for witnesses to come forward. Police are investigating a murder in North York. A 27-year-old man gunned down just steps away from his home. CTV's Beth McDonnell has the story.
1: There's a bullet hole in a window and up to 18 evidence markers can be seen scattered in front of the housing complex. It's the place a 27-year-old man was shot and killed outside next to his home, identified by Toronto police as Hussein Elmi.
2: Feeling bad because it could be my son, so I feel very bad about it. And I wish all these things do not happen here anymore. I hope for it not to. So, my condolences to the parents.
1: Officers responded shortly after 10 Friday night to reports of gunshots on Magellan Drive. That's near Shepherd Avenue West and Jane Street in North York. The man was located with gunshot wounds and was rushed to hospital but did not survive.
3: The vehicle pulled up. The suspects were out on foot when the incident occurred.
1: Now the search is on for three people who police say fled in a dark-colored vehicle. Adding the investigation so far shows the shooting was not targeted and there was no previous connection between the man and his assailants.
3: By all accounts, this gentleman was steps from his home. He was returning home. I have no indication whatsoever that he had any interaction with the suspects at this point in time. This gentleman tragically was almost home.
1: There is fear in the community. Several people who did not want to appear on camera told CTV News in recent weeks there have been people in the area firing guns. Police confirmed one incident of gunfire about a week ago, now being looked into by the Guns and Gangs Task Force, but say it's too early to make any link with this fatal shooting.
4: We did increase our patrols. In fact, we've brought officers in on overtime all year, and we have our public safety response team who's been giving us extra attention.
1: Police have not said how many of the three suspects were carrying guns, and the motive behind the attack is not clear. While they say video evidence has been reviewed, more help is needed to track down the suspects.
4: This poor family, I mean, this is unconscionable. There are people out there that do know who did this, who pulled that trigger, and I would ask you, please, please contact us right away so we can make our community feel safe.
1: This is Toronto's 11th homicide of 2026.
5: Beth McDonnell, CTV News.
0: Peel Police's explosive disposal unit was on scene after a military artifact was found in a backyard in Mississauga. It happened near Elmwood Avenue South and Lakeshore Road East. Police say a preliminary assessment suggests the device was a smoke canister that would not produce shrapnel. However, as a precaution, people in the immediate area were told to shelter in place or evacuate. Police say the device has now been safely disposed of. Cleanup continued tonight at Billy Bishop Airport after a tanker truck rolled over. Here's a look at the scene tonight. A tanker truck rolled over behind a plane at the gate around 3 o'clock this afternoon. Sand can be seen on the tarmac where fuel spilled. Toronto Fire says hazardous materials teams have been called in to deal with the remaining fuel in the truck. The Toronto Airport Authority says there are moderate impacts to operations because the truck is blocking gates 1 and 2. No one was hurt. A rally was held at a downtown church this afternoon in opposition of the upcoming closure of 8 supervised consumption sites. Community advocates, healthcare workers, and residents gathered for the Stay Open, Stay Alive demonstration. The sites are being shut down on June 13th when the province stops providing them with funding. Organizers say today's event was intended to highlight the life-saving role of supervised consumption sites and call for evidence-based public health policy.
6: We have lost an opportunity to save lives, and that it is as a result of ill-advised policy direction that is not based on evidence. In fact, it is contrary to what the government's own medical officer of health has had directed back in 2023, and even after a review that was done that in fact had recommended more investment in consumption treatment services, not less.
7: My fears for June 14th is a similar fear to every day that we're closed. We're always closed on a Sunday. And, you know, there's times when we hold our breath to see who's alive and who's not. So the fear is that people are going to feel abandoned. People might be in need of support and health care and life-saving services, and they may not be able to get it in time.
0: The four governments ordered the closure of the consumption sites in favor of so-called heart hubs in a shift to an abstinence-based model regarding addiction treatment. Three sites will still operate in the city using independent funding. This is Toronto's breaking news, CP24. The annual We Walk United fundraiser took over city streets today. We'll have those details coming up.
8: He's got the ball with the game on the line. He's at the 30, and he trips!
9: You see that? That's me. I'm a random.
10: She's definitely off her pace today.
9: I'm the twist, the chaos.
8: The three is up.
9: The big script flipper.
8: Good.
9: I make sure anything that could happen will happen.
10: Oh, and he's taken his eye off the ball.
9: So before you bet more than you can afford to lose, remember, random is always in play.
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0: A heads up for drivers. The DVP and a large stretch of the Gardner Expressway will be closed tomorrow. The entire DVP will be shut down, as well as the Gardner in both directions from South Kingsway to the DVP starting at 2 Sunday morning. It's for the Bike for Brain Health ride to raise money for dementia research. Both highways are expected to open by 4 o'clock tomorrow afternoon. If your weekend plans involve taking transit, keep in mind Line 2 of the TTC will be shut down between Jane and Ossington this weekend for track work. Shuttle buses are running between those stations. And construction on the GO's Lakeshore West Line this weekend means there is no train service between Mimico and Aldershot. Buses are only serving some of the stations, and the entire Barrie GO line is shut down this weekend. 11 stations are out of service, including Downsview. That means concertgoers heading to Rogers Stadium for the final Bruno Mars shows in Toronto are impacted. The annual We Walk United fundraiser took over city streets today. Around 5,000 participants were walking to raise money for patient care and cancer research at the University Health Network Foundation. The event included a 2-kilometer and 5K route. The walk began at Toronto General Hospital and wrapped up at Toronto Western Hospital.
1: Philanthropy makes the difference between quality and excellence in healthcare. It provides funding for innovation. It provides seed funding for research that allows us to be able to obtain grants and supporting our research. So really, if you think about it, philanthropy, it brings excellence in our clinical care and education, but it also helps us to cure disease.
2: This is actually our first year, all of us. I brought out actually all our friends here. And it's our first time doing it. We're so excited.
3: For him, he beat the cancer.
4: Yeah, he went through cancer a couple years ago, and it's just want to, you know, give back to a good cause and, you know, just be able to participate in whatever else to, as today as well. It's a good cause. I like it. I want to try it out.
5: I'm very proud to be here representing patients and survivors. I survived heart disease. I survived a stroke. And I survived a heart transplant 3.5 years ago. I'm proud to be here, proud to be walking with this community and being a part of Toronto.
0: More than $1 million have already been raised for this year's walk. It is a race against the clock in Georgetown this weekend as competitors piece together jigsaw puzzles. CTV's Carol Charles caught up with some puzzle enthusiasts competing at the Canadian Championship.
6: Most people think of puzzles as a quiet night at home, but here it's all about speed. Yes! Welcome to the world of speed puzzling, where competitors race against the clock to finish a jigsaw puzzle as fast as possible.
7: Woo! That's it.
6: Nicole Bertrand just finished her individual round of competition and is moving on to pair up with her partner, Debbie Hawkins. The duo are waiting for their team match. They flew in from BC to compete. The key to their success?
8: Deb is phenomenal at sorting and doing small projects. So she does that, and then I kind of look at the whole puzzle and I put together the whole puzzle.
6: And if you want to win,
8: you got to have fast hands. Like, you have to keep moving.
6: Tables full of mixed up pieces, timers counting down, and teams locked in. Players say it's important to keep focus and have a game plan. Ontario native Allison Elgersma is ranked in the top 20 across Canada.
9: My personal strategy is I love to dump out all my pieces, flip them over, and start with the edge to kind of give myself a little bit of something to start with. Once I have that, then I love to pull a bright, big project that I can pull out of my pieces and get that underway.
6: First-time competitor Sherry Healy is a little nervous.
10: I am really excited, but also a little bit stressed, and I'm not sure how I'm going to do, but I'm really optimistic, and I'm hoping that I can complete the puzzle within the time.
6: What started as a family pastime is now turning into a competitive trend, with tournaments popping up across North America. Just over 900 competitors are on hand today. The event organized by the Canadian Jigsaw Puzzle Association.
11: It's not just about competition. It's not just about speed. It is about bringing everybody together around puzzles. And we also run social activities. This is for everybody. You can always find somebody to connect within the puzzle community. We have kids who are 11 years old participating today, up to 80 years old. All walks of life, all jobs. It's a fantastic community.
6: The competition wraps up on Sunday. 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Carol Charles, CTV News.
0: This is Toronto's breaking news, CP24. Hundreds of people were given a behind-the-scenes tour of the Daily Bread Food Bank today. We'll take you inside next.
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0: Welcome back. Here are some of the top stories we are following. A rally and concert this afternoon to oppose the closure of supervised consumption sites. The Daily Bread Food Bank is opening its doors today, offering a behind-the-scenes look at how donations get to families in need across Toronto. And it is a busy weekend in the city with major events, road and transit closures all around. We'll keep you updated if you are getting around. Stay with CP24 for more on these stories. And for further details, head to cp24.com and the CP24 app. The Daily Bread Food Bank is hosting its first ever open house today, offering a behind-the-scenes look at the essential operation feeding Torontonians. Daily Bread reports that 1 in 10 people in the city now rely on food banks. Daily Bread works with a network of more than 200 food programs, as well as its Etobicoke distribution hub, to help support people experiencing food insecurity in the city. We spoke to donors and CEO Neil Hetherington about today's event.
1: I wanted them to see what happens in the background at facilities like this, how the community gives back. That's the main thing. And basically, it's gratitude, you know, what we have and what others don't. Just, I just want them to realize, just, you know, things don't easily land on a table.
2: I've actually never been inside, and I've grown up in Toronto as myself, and I've moved out to the suburbs, but it's always interesting to come and see what's behind the food bank and what they offer to less fortunate, and to see if there's anything I can do to provide.
3: I thought it was interesting to see how people give back to the community and they help other people.
4: In a sense, I've heard that the food bank is really good in communities to give back to the people that aren't as fortunate. And it just makes me really happy that I'm able to contribute and do something better for them.
5: We're expecting about 700 of the donors of the Daily Bread Food Bank, and they're coming to see the behind-the-scenes aspects of what we do, that how we are able to feed 1 in 10 Torontonians, how are we able to get about a million meals in our doors every single week and get it out to the community. It's an incredible feat, and, you know, Doors Open happened last week, and this is kind of Doors Open Daily Bread today.
0: According to the food bank, 53% of clients missed a meal to pay for something else. A new study out of Hamilton's McMaster University suggests more Canadian kindergarteners are experiencing developmental vulnerabilities after COVID-19. The study used results from 103 question tests involving more than 540,000 students, both pre-pandemic, during the pandemic, and after. It found a more than 1% rise in developmental vulnerability rates to just shy of 30%. It was worse when it comes to children with special needs, where there is a 2.5% increase. The study also found children in the lowest income neighborhoods are twice as likely to be developmentally vulnerable. Canada Post workers are wrapping up the voting process on a new tentative agreement. It comes after more than 2 years of labor disputes. The agreement includes a 6.5% wage hike in the first year, with additional increases of 3% and 2% the following 2 years. The workers are also voting on whether to strike should negotiations fail. The Canadian Union of Postal Workers expects to release results on Monday. The FIFA World Cup begins in just 2 weeks here in Toronto, and it'll include a distinctly southwestern Ontario touch. CTV's Karis Mapp explains how.
6: The grass has been laid at BMO Field, now being called Toronto Stadium, ahead of the World Cup.
7: The field actually got installed early in the winter almost. They had a couple games on it just to set it in, and now it's been resting for about 4 weeks. They're not letting anybody walk on it. They are meticulously making sure every grass blade is absolutely perfect.
6: Green Horizon Sod Farms has been BMO Field's provider for over 15 years now, but this project meant the grass had to be pitch perfect.
7: We are so excited to be part of this world-renowned event. The World Cup has never came across the ocean like this, so it is a very, very big deal.
6: The grass currently at their specialty turf farm in Burford is replacement grass in case of emergency throughout the tournament.
7: Anything could happen, and we definitely need a backup field to be able to fix anything that needs to get done.
8: We mow this probably almost every day. We fertilize a good amount and lots of irrigation. It's growing on USGA sand, so it has the proper drainage, the best possible conditions it could have.
6: Different from artificial turf often seen at soccer fields, this high-performance grass is all natural.
7: It gives, but yet it has traction. You know, artificial turf, has traction, but it doesn't give. That's why the soccer players around the world demand to play on natural grass, because for their own body, for their own playability, for the performance of the sport, the ball play, the safety of the players, has to be on natural grass. There is no other choice.
6: While Green Horizon Sod will be showcased on the main pitch at Toronto Stadium, the team here has been hard at work to provide all the natural turf athletes will be playing and practicing on during their time in the city.
7: The city of Toronto was required to build a practice field at Centennial Park, right near the airport, off south of the 401. We did that one last year. FIFA is going to be staying at the Nottawasaga Inn in Alliston. The team is going to be staying at the Nottawasaga Inn and playing on a field that we just put in maybe about 3 weeks ago.
6: Sheetal and his team will be on site in the parking lot during the tournament, but that's about as close as they'll get to the action.
7: We got a link to the lottery like everyone else did, unfortunately.
6: Keeping things fair for FIFA 2026.
0: This is Toronto's breaking news. CP24, the Tempo, we're going for a second straight win, hosting the Seattle Storm this afternoon. The highlights after the break.
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0: It was a brutal loss for the Blue Jays in Baltimore this afternoon.
21: It bounces away. It's ball four. The run will come in to score anyway. It's a bases loaded.
0: Jeff Hoffman got one out in the ninth inning before allowing six straight batters to reach base. Connor Siebold was then asked to clean up the mess, but he couldn't do it. The Jays give up five runs in the ninth and lose 6-5 to the Orioles. Toronto will go for the series win tomorrow afternoon. First pitch is at 12:15. The Tempo were going for a second straight win, hosting the Seattle Storm this afternoon.
22: Saves it.
0: The Tempo held a tight one-point lead heading into the second half, where they pulled away, outscoring the Storm 33-20 in the third quarter on their way to a 93-72 victory. It's their second win against the Seattle Storm this season. Toronto will now head to New York for a matchup with the Liberty on Wednesday. A total of $1.3 million was raised at what's being called the country's largest cricket fundraiser. Hundreds of cricket lovers took over Mississauga Celebration Square today, raising money and awareness for the Princess Margaret Cancer Center. More than 50 teams took part in the day-long event. Organizers say they're tapping into cricket's growing popularity in the GTA to support the cause.
23: We're taking this sport of cricket, which is the second fastest growing sport in Canada. We're combining it with cancer, which sadly is the number one disease affecting Canadians. And then we're inspiring people to fundraise to help make sure we change the outcomes for people who are diagnosed with cancer in the future. We at Princess Margaret, we're trying to create a world free from the fear of cancer.
0: This is just the second year for the Princess Margaret Cricket fundraiser, and they're already accepting team applications for next year's event. This is Toronto's breaking news, CP24. Over 100 luxury cars were competing today in the 2026 Hot Wheels Legend Tour. We'll show you the winner after the break.

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14: 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Thanks so much for joining us. 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

0: A simple walk home ends in tragedy. Police have identified the city's latest homicide victim as a 27-year-old man who was gunned down just steps from his home in North York. Good evening. As we reported last night, gunshots rang out near Shepherd and Jane just after 10 p.m. Today, investigators say they don't believe the man was specifically targeted. CTV's Beth McDonnell reports the surrounding community is now on edge.
1: There's a bullet hole in a window, and up to 18 evidence markers can be seen scattered in front of the housing complex. It's the place a 27-year-old man was shot and killed outside next to his home, identified by Toronto police as Hussein Elmi.
2: Feeling bad because it could be my son, so I feel very bad about it. And I wish all these things do not happen here anymore. I hope for it not to. So, my condolences to the parents.
1: Officers responded shortly after 10 Friday night to reports of gunshots on Magellan Drive. That's near Shepherd Avenue West and Jane Street in North York. The man was located with gunshot wounds and was rushed to hospital but did not survive.
3: The vehicle pulled up. The suspects were out on foot when the incident occurred.
1: Now the search is on for three people who police say fled in a dark-colored vehicle. Adding the investigation so far shows the shooting was not targeted and there was no previous connection between the man and his assailants.
3: By all accounts, this gentleman was steps from his home. He was returning home. I have no indication whatsoever that he had any interaction with the suspects at this point in time. This gentleman tragically was almost home.
1: There is fear in the community. Several people who did not want to appear on camera told CTV News in recent weeks there have been people in the area firing guns. Police confirmed one incident of gunfire about a week ago, now being looked into by the Guns and Gangs Task Force, but say it's too early to make any link with this fatal shooting.
4: We did increase our patrols. In fact, we've brought officers in on overtime all year, and we have our public safety response team who's been giving us extra attention.
1: Police have not said how many of the three suspects were carrying guns, and the motive behind the attack is not clear. While they say video evidence has been reviewed, more help is needed to track down the suspects.
4: This poor family, I mean, this is unconscionable. There are people out there that do know who did this, who pulled that trigger, and I would ask you, please, please contact us right away so we can make our community feel safe.
1: This is Toronto's 11th homicide of 2026. Beth McDonnell, CTV News.
0: To the roads now, where police are investigating a deadly crash in Burlington. A red Buick can be seen here flipped on its roof on Old York Road. Emergency crews responded to the scene just before 7:30 tonight and found a 95-year-old driver with severe injuries. He was taken to hospital where he died. Halton police say the vehicle collided with a tree. Investigators are appealing for witnesses. Meanwhile, you may want to avoid a stretch of the eastbound Highway 401 because of a serious crash in Mississauga. The incident happened around 8:20 tonight in the collector lanes at Mississauga Road. Now, Peel paramedics report one person has life-threatening injuries and a second person is seriously hurt, but expected to survive. OPP say three vehicles were involved in the collision. The eastbound collector lanes of the 401 are closed approaching Mississauga Road, and the on-ramp to the highway is also shut down in the area. Well, Peel police are investigating after a military artifact was found in the backyard of a home. The object was found near Elmwood Avenue and Lakeshore. Police say preliminary assessments suggest it is a smoke device that would not produce shrapnel. However, out of an abundance of caution, residents in the immediate area were advised to either shelter in place or evacuate while the explosives unit safely disposed of the device. Well, here's a live look at Billy Bishop Airport, where emergency crews remain on scene tonight after a tanker truck rollover, which took place this afternoon. Fire officials say the truck was leaking a small amount of fuel, but it has been contained. Hazmat crews have been called in for the cleanup, and the cause of the incident is still under investigation. No injuries were reported. The airport told us this afternoon that the incident impacted operations near gates 1 and 2, which were forced to close for the cleanup. Well, that's from one look outside. Here's another look outside. More news in a moment. Here's our first look at the city from this view tonight. And you can see that it is pretty clear right now. It's been really a lovely day. Let's take a look at your forecast, everybody. at least the current conditions. Right now, you can see the satellite radar. It is clear, and that is good news. So really not much to report there for a change as we look at our current temperature.

0: The unique experience is an opportunity to see your donations at work and the people power it takes to support people facing food insecurity. CTV's Raheem Ladani reports.
1: Stirring pounds of broccoli into this massive container of soup. This is a look inside the Daily Bread Food Bank kitchen, showing the public how food gets to families in need across Toronto.
2: We have to keep a few things in mind, but cost is very important. So we want to make sure that we're using ingredients that are seasonal and that we're running certain recipes at certain times of the year and not at others.
1: Chef Greenberg says the kitchen produces 5,000 to 7,000 meals a week, leaning heavily on soups and casseroles. This open house is pulling back the curtain on the work that goes into supporting the one of every 10 people in the city who now rely on food banks.
3: I've heard that the food bank is really good in communities to give back to the people that aren't as fortunate. And it just makes me really happy that I'm able to contribute and do something better for them.
4: I wanted them to see what happens in the background at facilities like this, how the community gives back. That's the main thing. And basically, it's gratitude, you know, what we have and what others don't. Just, I just want them to realize just, you know, things don't easily land on a table.
1: Through a network of more than 200 programs and its distribution hub in Etobicoke, the food bank is constantly an active workspace. And a big part of it is sorting food that has been donated into these large yellow boxes, often seen at grocery stores.
5: They come into the warehouse and then we, on a daily basis, go through, unpack everything from there, put it on the table, and get it packed into the right boxes so that we can then be shipped out to our food banks across the city.
1: According to the food bank, 53% of its clients have missed a meal to pay for something else. An eye-opening statistic for those visiting the organization's first ever open house.
6: Some people are suffering in many ways. It's not always their fault, but just came out to see what's happening and how we can make a difference, maybe.
7: I've donated to it many times, and that's why I'm here. I want to see how it operates and what exactly you do and what's what, because I may be interested in being more active in this.
1: The need for the Daily Bread Food Bank has increased exponentially in Toronto, now serving more than 300,000 people every single month. The best way to bring that number down, says its CEO, is through policy change.
8: The new thing that we're going after the Canada Disability Benefit, is we want to make rent that you pay a tax deductible. And that will help a tremendous number of low-income families.
1: Calling for change at all three levels of government to end poverty and hunger. Raheem Ladani, CTV News.

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10: Welcome back, everybody. Head back outside and look at City Hall. And it is quite lovely right now. Let's take a look at your forecast, everybody, because that's what everybody wants to know. We're only halfway through the weekend, and it looks like it's going to continue to be a good one. 14 degrees in Toronto right now, 10 in Wyarton, and 13 in Ottawa. As we look at our lows, we are going to be below normal pretty much all throughout southwestern Ontario. 6 in Bancroft and Orillia, 5 in Owen Sound, and 7 in London. Oops, I pressed the wrong button. tomorrow morning, 5 a.m., it'll be 9 degrees. And slowly gets warmer throughout the morning. By 9 a.m., it'll be 14 degrees. We've got a UV index, so you might want to consider wearing some sunscreen if you're out and about. A lot of activities happening this weekend in the city, and looks like a lot of sun throughout the day. As we move on to our highs tomorrow, we are going to be above normal. As we see there, 25 degrees. Everywhere else is pretty much pretty close to normal. Hamilton's 24, Niagara 24 also. So, and to the east of us, some precipitation, but really none for the Toronto area. At a glance tomorrow, we talked about the temperature, 25 degrees, sunny, winds from the northwest at 10 kilometers an hour. UV index is going to be very high as the day goes on, so you want to practice some safe sun there. Sunrise at 5:39 and sunset, lovely, at 8:51. Looking ahead to the next 7 days, look at that. Fantastic. If you're off next week, June 1st is Monday, and then we won't see rain potentially until Friday and on into Saturday. Okay, let's see if my little contraption is working here. Let's try another one. There we go. An annual fundraiser for the University Health Network took over city streets today. Around 5,000 participants walked to raise funds for patient care and cancer research. The event includes a 2-kilometer and 5-kilometer route. The walk began at Toronto General Hospital and wrapped up at Toronto Western Hospital.
11: Philanthropy makes the difference between quality and excellence in healthcare. It provides funding for innovation. It provides seed funding for research that allows us to be able to obtain grants and supporting our research. So really, if you think about it, philanthropy, it brings excellence in our clinical care and education, but it also helps us to cure disease.
10: More than $1 million has already been raised for this year's walk. Well, this is a race against the clock in Georgetown this weekend as competitors piece together jigsaw puzzles. CTV's Carol Charles caught up with some enthusiasts competing for the Canadian Championship.
12: 3, 2, 1,
13: Most people think of puzzles as a quiet night at home, but here it's all about speed. Welcome to the world of speed puzzling, where competitors race against the clock to finish a jigsaw puzzle as fast as possible.
14: Woo! That's it.
13: Nicole Bertrand just finished her individual round of competition and is moving on to pair up with her partner, Debbie Hawkins. The duo are waiting for their team match. They flew in from BC to compete. The key to their success?
15: Deb is phenomenal at sorting and doing small projects. So she does that, and then I kind of look at the whole puzzle, and I put together the whole puzzle.
13: And if you want to win...
15: You got to have fast hands. Like, you have to keep moving.
13: Tables full of mixed-up pieces, timers counting down, and teams locked in. Players say it's important to keep focus and have a game plan. Ontario native Allison Elgersma is ranked in the top 20 across Canada.
0: My personal strategy is I love to dump out all my pieces, flip them over, and start with the edge to kind of give myself a little bit of something to start with. Once I have that, then I love to pull a bright, big project that I can pull out of my pieces and get that underway.
13: First-time competitor Sherry Healy is a little nervous.
8: I am really excited, but also a little bit stressed, and I'm not sure how I'm going to do, but I'm really optimistic, and I'm hoping that I can compete it. Complete the puzzle within the time.
13: What started as a family pastime is now turning into a competitive trend, with tournaments popping up across North America. Just over 900 competitors are on hand today. The event organized by the Canadian Jigsaw Puzzle Association.
12: It's not just about competition. It's not just about speed. It is about bringing everybody together around puzzles. And we also run social activities. This is for everybody. You can always find somebody to connect within the puzzle community. We have kids who are 11 years old participating today, up to 80 years old. All walks of life, all jobs. It's a fantastic community.
13: The competition wraps up on Sunday. The public is invited to watch the action at the Mole Masters Sportsplex in Georgetown. Carol Charles, CTV News.

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6: Hey, everybody. I cut Richard Krause off at 6 o'clock, which I never do, but Richard Krause is back. Richard, Backrooms to me seems like the kind of movie. This is a movie. This is not something that you could just, that happens in real life. So to me, this is a movie. Explain to the viewers in your long, drawn-out explanation what it's about.
7: Well, it's not the explanation of what it's about that takes the time. It's trying to figure out really at its heart what it's about. So, Chiwetel Ejiofor plays a guy who is in a broken marriage. He's kind of a broken guy. He runs a furniture store that is not doing well. In the basement of his furniture store, one afternoon, he finds a portal to another dimension. And it's just a series of rooms that are interconnected, but they're interconnected in kind of odd ways. And it's kind of like those M.C. Escher drawings of the hands drawing the hands. You never know really which way is up and what's happening. Okay. And so he starts to explore and he gets lost in this maze of back rooms. Eventually, his therapist goes looking for him and she gets sucked into this maze of back rooms. And so the question that you have to ask yourself while you're watching this, and it's entertaining and it's interesting, but it is a head scratcher. You have to wonder exactly what is all this about. And what it appears to me, and this is just my opinion, it appears to be this idea that they have found this alternate world, which is like made up of memories and made up of the personal habits of both these people that have drawn them into this world where they are forced to kind of relive things over and over and over again, and then perhaps maybe figure out where they went wrong in their life. Oh. Or maybe it's not about that at all, and it's something else. That's the great thing about this movie, Backrooms, is I think a lot of people are going to have a lot of different ideas about what this film actually means.
6: Okay. From one extreme to another, something that everybody can figure out. The fourth season, season two, I thought this was just lovely when it first came out. Tina Fey, yeah. Coleman Domingo, so many names in this one. I think I'm surprised how quickly it came back, though, Richard. Sometimes people can make a show quickly. If they want to, they can.
7: Mm-hmm. I was surprised at how quickly season two came along as well. You can watch it now. It's based on, of course, the Neil Simon play and the movie from the 1980s. And it is about, in the first season, these couples that get together and they vacation everywhere. When one of the couples splits, it causes kind of a rift, and that resolves itself in the first season. Season two comes along, and the same people are doing the same thing. They're going to kind of lovely places, and they're having these vacations together. But there's an undercurrent of tension that goes throughout the entire thing. But you have, as you mentioned, Tina Fey, Coleman Domingo, Will Forte, Steve Carell was in the first season. You've got these great comedic actors that really bring a lot of charm to these stories. And each week is a different sort of weekend vacation,
6: right?
7: On the series. And it's kind of funny. It's kind of sad by times, but it's never less than interesting. It's called The Four Seasons, and it's on Netflix right now.
6: Thank you, Richard Krause, for joining us. We'll see you next week, my friend.
7: See you then.

0: lot of people ask what I've been up to since high school. Honestly, nothing good.
1: Remember me?
2: How could I forget?
1: Let's have some fun.
0: After all these years, have we finally gone too far?

0: I'm Katie Dawson. I'm a singer-songwriter. I write and perform all my own music. You can find my music on all streaming services. But here's the thing with that. You don't actually own your music, and there's data tracking involved. Wouldn't it be nice to own something you love? 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It's glow-in-the-dark vinyl. Or how about this one? There's 24-karat gold leaf flake directly in the vinyl. This has never been done before on a vinyl record. Records should be fun, unique, and collectible. And the music on them should be great, too. Do you like rock and roll, folk, country, and rockabilly? Well, I've done all that and more, and I think you'll love it. Don't believe me? Just ask them.
1: Katie Dawson is my favorite artist to play when it's a sunny day, I'm driving the car, sunroof's up.
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6: You've heard the phrase, it ain't over till it's over. Well, tonight, so the Blue Jays, who are looking to extend their win streak to 5 games, taking on the Orioles in Baltimore this afternoon.
7: It bounces away. It's ball 4. The run will come in to score anyway. It's a base.
6: That one hurts. Jeff Hoffman got one out in the 9th inning before allowing 6 straight batters to reach base. Connor Siebold was then asked to clean up the mess, but he could not. The Jays give up 5 runs in the 9th to lose 6-5 to the Orioles. Toronto will go on for the series win tomorrow afternoon. First pitch is at 12:15.
8: Saves it, finds Rice into the paint, kicks it out, Condé.
6: And on the court, the Tempo were going for a 2nd straight win, hosting the Seattle Storm this afternoon. The Tempo held a tight 1-point lead heading into the second half, where they then pulled away, outscoring the Storm 33-20 in the 3rd quarter, on their way to a 93-72 win. It is their 2nd win against Seattle this season. Toronto will now head to New York for a matchup with the Liberty on Wednesday. And that is our report for this evening. A reminder, you can get breaking news all day long on CP24 and on our website, ctvnewstoronto.ca. For all the hardworking people in front of and behind the camera here at CTV News, have a good night. I'm Andrea Case. We'll see you tomorrow. Good night.

0: A simple walk home ends in tragedy. Police have identified the city's latest homicide victim as a 27-year-old man who was gunned down just steps from his home in North York. Good evening. As we reported last night, gunshots rang out near Shepherd and Jane just after 10 p.m. Today, investigators say they don't believe the man was specifically targeted. CTV's Beth McDonnell reports the surrounding community is now on edge.
1: There's a bullet hole in a window and up to 18 evidence markers can be seen scattered in front of the housing complex. It's the place a 27-year-old man was shot and killed outside next to his home, identified by Toronto police as Hussein Elmi.
2: Feeling bad because it could be my son, so I feel very bad about it. And I wish all these things do not happen here anymore. I hope for it not to. So, my condolences to the parents.
1: Officers responded shortly after 10 Friday night to reports of gunshots on Magellan Drive. That's near Shepherd Avenue West and Jane Street in North York. The man was located with gunshot wounds and was rushed to hospital but did not survive.
3: The vehicle pulled up. The suspects were out on foot when the incident occurred.
1: Now the search is on for three people who police say fled in a dark-colored vehicle. Adding the investigation so far shows the shooting was not targeted and there was no previous connection between the man and his assailants.
3: By all accounts, this gentleman was steps from his home. He was returning home. I have no indication whatsoever that he had any interaction with the suspects at this point in time. This gentleman tragically was almost home.
1: There is fear in the community. Several people who did not want to appear on camera told CTV News in recent weeks there have been people in the area firing guns. Police confirmed one incident of gunfire about a week ago, now being looked into by the Guns and Gangs Task Force, but say it's too early to make any link with this fatal shooting.
4: We did increase our patrols. In fact, we've brought officers in on overtime all year, and we have our public safety response team who's been giving us extra attention.
1: Police have not said how many of the three suspects were carrying guns, and the motive behind the attack is not clear. While they say video evidence has been reviewed, more help is needed to track down the suspects.
4: This poor family, I mean, this is unconscionable. There are people out there that do know who did this, who pulled that trigger, and I would ask you, please, please contact us right away so we can make our community feel safe.
1: This is Toronto's 11th homicide of 2026. Beth McDonnell, CTV News.
0: To the roads now, where police are investigating a deadly crash in Burlington. A red Buick can be seen here flipped on its roof on Old York Road. Emergency crews responded to the scene just before 7:30 tonight and found a 95-year-old driver with severe injuries. He was taken to hospital where he died. Halton police say the vehicle collided with a tree. Investigators are appealing for witnesses. Meanwhile, you may want to avoid a stretch of the eastbound Highway 401 because of a serious crash in Mississauga. The incident happened around 8:20 tonight in the collector lanes at Mississauga Road. Now, Peel paramedics report one person has life-threatening injuries and a second person is seriously hurt, but expected to survive. OPP say three vehicles were involved in the collision. The eastbound collector lanes at the 401 are closed approaching Mississauga Road, and the on-ramp to the highway is also shut down in the area. Well, Peel police are investigating after a military artifact was found in the backyard of a home. The object was found near Elmwood Avenue and Lakeshore. Police say preliminary assessments suggest it is a smoke device that would not produce shrapnel. However, out of an abundance of caution, residents in the immediate area were advised to either shelter in place or evacuate while the explosives unit safely disposed of the device. Well, here's a live look at Billy Bishop Airport, where emergency crews remain on scene tonight after a tanker truck rollover, which took place this afternoon. Fire officials say the truck was leaking a small amount of fuel, but it has been contained. Hazmat crews have been called in for the cleanup, and the cause of the incident is still under investigation. No injuries were reported. The airport told us this afternoon that the incident impacted operations near gates 1 and 2, which were forced to close for the cleanup. Well, that's from one look outside. Here's another look outside. More news in a moment. Here's our first look at the city from this view tonight. And you can see that it is pretty clear right now. It's been really a lovely day. Let's take a look at your forecast, everybody. At least the current conditions. Right now, you can see the satellite radar. It is clear, and that is good news. So really not much to report there. for a change. As we look at our current temperatures, it's 14 in Toronto, 12 in Windsor, 10 in Kingston, and 10 in Owen Sound. Overnight, at a glance, we are below normal tonight, 9 degrees, so it'll be great for sleeping, clear conditions. The wind is northwest at 10 kilometers an hour. Sunrise at 5:39, and by 8 a.m., it will be 12 degrees. Well, ever wonder what goes on at the Daily Bread Food Bank? Well, for the first time ever, hundreds of people were able to get a behind-the-scenes tour inside the facility. The unique experience is an opportunity to see your donations at work and the people power it takes to support people facing food insecurity. CTV's Raheem Ladani reports.
5: Stirring pounds of broccoli into this massive container of soup. This is a look inside the Daily Bread Food Bank kitchen, showing the public how food gets to families in need across Toronto.
6: We have to keep a few things in mind, but cost is very important. So we want to make sure that we're using ingredients that are seasonal and that we're running certain recipes at certain times of the year and not at others.
5: Chef Greenberg says the kitchen produces 5,000 to 7,000 meals a week, leaning heavily on soups and casseroles. This open house is pulling back the curtain on the work that goes into supporting the one of every 10 people in the city who now rely on food banks.
7: I've heard that the food bank is really good in communities to give back to the people that aren't as fortunate. And it just makes me really happy that I'm able to contribute and do something better for them.
8: I wanted them to see what happens in the background at facilities like this, how the community gives back. That's the main thing. And basically, it's gratitude, you know, what we have and what others don't. Just, I just want them to realize just, you know, things don't easily land on a table.
5: Through a network of more than 200 programs and its distribution hub in Etobicoke, the food bank is constantly an active workspace. And a big part of it is sorting food that has been donated into these large yellow boxes, often seen at grocery stores.
9: They come into the warehouse and then we, on a daily basis, go through, unpack everything from there, put it on the table, and get it packed into the right boxes so that it can then be shipped out to our food banks across the city.
5: According to the food bank, 53% of its clients have missed a meal to pay for something else. An eye-opening statistic for those visiting the organization's first ever open house.
10: Some people are suffering in many ways. It's not always their fault, but just came out to see what's happening and how we can make a difference, maybe.
11: I've donated to it many times, and that's why I'm here. I want to see how it operates and what exactly you do and what's what, because I may be interested in being more active in this.
5: The need for the Daily Bread Food Bank has increased exponentially in Toronto, now serving more than 300,000 people every single month. The best way to bring that number down, says its CEO, is through policy change.
12: The new thing that we're going after the Canada Disability Benefit, is we want to make rent that you pay a tax deductible. And that will help a tremendous number of low-income families.
5: Calling for change at all three levels of government to end poverty and hunger. Raheem Ladani, CTV News.

at New Borough, we develop unique plans so people can unlock the equity in their home. 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

0: when you're away from the spotlight, you have time to think about what really matters. The spotlight! This won't be just a stand-up show. This is bigger than just me. You are going to be remembered for comedy.
1: You are the number one living legend.
2: Welcome back, everybody. Head back outside and look at City Hall. And it is quite lovely right now. Let's take a look at your forecast, everybody, because that's what everybody wants to know. We're only halfway through the weekend, and it looks like it's going to continue to be a good one. 14 degrees in Toronto right now, 10 in Wyarton, and 13 in Ottawa. As we look at our lows, we are going to be below normal pretty much all throughout southwestern Ontario. 6 in Bancroft and Orillia, 5 in Owen Sound, and 7 in London. Oops, I pressed the wrong button. tomorrow morning, 5 a.m., it'll be 9 degrees. And slowly gets warmer throughout the morning. By 9 a.m., it'll be 14 degrees. We've got a UV index, so you might want to consider wearing some sunscreen if you're out and about. A lot of activities happening this weekend in the city, and looks like a lot of sun throughout the day. As we move on to our highs tomorrow, we are going to be above normal. As we see there, 25 degrees. Everywhere else is pretty much pretty close to normal. Hamilton's 24, Niagara 24 also. So, and to the east of us, some precipitation, but really none for the Toronto area. At a glance tomorrow, we talked about the temperature, 25 degrees, sunny, winds from the northwest at 10 kilometers an hour. UV index is going to be very high as the day goes on, so you want to practice some safe sun there. Sunrise at 5:39 and sunset, lovely, at 8:51. Looking ahead to the next 7 days, look at that. Fantastic. If you're off next week, June 1st is Monday, and then we won't see rain potentially until Friday and on into Saturday. Okay, let's see. My little contraption is working here. Let's try another one. There we go. An annual fundraiser for the University Health Network took over city streets today. Around 5,000 participants walked to raise funds for patient care and cancer research. The event includes a 2-kilometer and 5-kilometer route. The walk began at Toronto General Hospital and wrapped up at Toronto Western Hospital.
3: Philanthropy makes the difference between quality and excellence in healthcare. It provides funding for innovation. It provides seed funding for research that allows us to be able to obtain grants and supporting our research. So really, if you think about it, philanthropy, it brings excellence in our clinical care and education, but it also helps us to cure disease.
2: More than $1 million has already been raised for this year's walk. Well, this is a race against the clock in Georgetown this weekend as competitors piece together jigsaw puzzles. CTV's Carol Charles caught up with some enthusiasts competing for the Canadian Championship.
4: 3, 2, 1, puzzle. Most people think of puzzles as a quiet night at home, but here it's all about speed. Welcome to the world of speed puzzling, where competitors race against the clock to finish a jigsaw puzzle as fast as possible.
5: Woo! That's it.
4: Nicole Bertrand just finished her individual round of competition and is moving on to pair up with her partner, Debbie Hawkins. The duo are waiting for their team match. They flew in from BC to compete. The key to their success?
6: Deb is phenomenal at sorting and doing small projects. So she does that, and then I kind of look at the whole puzzle, and I put together the whole puzzle.
4: And if you want to win...
6: You got to have fast hands. Like, you have to keep moving.
4: Tables full of mixed-up pieces, timers counting down, and teams locked in. Players say it's important to keep focus and have a game plan. Ontario native Allison Elgersma is ranked in the top 20 across Canada.
7: My personal strategy is I love to dump out all my pieces, flip them over, and start with the edge to kind of give myself a little bit of something to start with. Once I have that, then I love to pull a bright, big project that I can pull out of my pieces and get that underway.
4: First-time competitor Sherry Healy is a little nervous.
8: I am really excited, but also a little bit stressed, and I'm not sure how I'm going to do, but I'm really optimistic, and I'm hoping that I can complete the puzzle within the time.
4: What started as a family pastime is now turning into a competitive trend, with tournaments popping up across North America. Just over 900 competitors are on hand today, the event organized by the Canadian Jigsaw Puzzle Association.
9: It's not just about competition. It's not just about speed. It is about bringing everybody together around puzzles, and we also run social activities. This is for everybody. You can always find somebody to connect with in the puzzle community. We have kids who are 11 years old participating today, up to 80 years old, all walks of life, all jobs. It's a fantastic community.
4: The competition wraps up on Sunday. The public is invited to watch the action at the Mole Masters Sportsplex in Georgetown. Carol Charles, CTV News.

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21: Hey, everybody. I cut Richard Krause off at 6 o'clock, which I never do, but Richard Krause is back. Richard, Backrooms to me seems like the kind of movie. This is a movie. This is not something that you could just, that happens in real life. So to me, this is a movie. Explain to the viewers in your long, drawn-out explanation what it's about.
22: Well, it's not the explanation of what it's about that takes the time. It's trying to figure out really at its heart what it's about. So, Chiwetel Ejiofor plays a guy who's in a broken marriage. He's kind of a broken guy. He runs a furniture store that is not doing well. In the basement of his furniture store, one afternoon, he finds a portal to another dimension. And it's just a series of rooms that are interconnected, but they're interconnected in kind of odd ways. And it's kind of like those M.C. Escher drawings of the hands drawing the hands. You never know really which way is up and what's happening. Okay. And so he starts to explore and he gets lost in this maze of back rooms. Eventually, his therapist goes looking for him and she gets sucked into this maze of back rooms. And so the question that you have to ask yourself while you're watching this, and it's entertaining and it's interesting, but it is a head scratcher. You have to wonder exactly what is all this about. And what it appears to me, and this is just my opinion, it appears to be this idea that they have found this alternate world, which is like made up of memories and made up of the personal habits of both these people that have drawn them into this world where they are forced to kind of relive things over and over and over again, and then perhaps maybe figure out where they went wrong in their life. Oh. Or maybe it's not about that at all, and it's something else. That's the great thing about this movie, Backrooms, is I think a lot of people are going to have a lot of different ideas about what this film actually means.
21: Okay, from one extreme to another, something that everybody can figure out. The fourth season, season two, I thought this was just lovely when it first came out. Tina Fey, yeah. Coleman Domingo, so many names in this one. I think I'm surprised how quickly it came back, though, Richard. People can make a show quickly. If they want it, they can.
22: Mm-hmm. I was surprised at how quickly season two came along as well. You can watch it now. It's based on, of course, the Neil Simon play and the movie from the 1980s. And it is about, in the first season, these couples that get together and they vacation everywhere. When one of the couples splits, it causes kind of a rift, and that resolves itself in the first season. Season two comes along, and the same people are doing the same thing. They're going to kind of lovely places, and they're having these vacations together. But there's an undercurrent of tension that goes throughout the entire thing. But you have, as you mentioned, Tina Fey, Coleman Domingo, Will Forte, Steve Carell was in the first season. You've got these great comedic actors that really bring a lot of charm to these stories. And each week is a different sort of weekend vacation, on the series. And it's kind of funny. It's kind of sad by times, but it's never less than interesting. It's called The Four Seasons, and it's on Netflix right now.
21: Thank you, Richard Krause, for joining us. We'll see you next week, my friend.
22: See you then.

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3: When you're away from the spotlight, you have time to think about what really matters. 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
6: You've heard the phrase, it ain't over till it's over. Well, tonight, so the Blue Jays, who are looking to extend their win streak to 5 games, taking on the Orioles in Baltimore this afternoon.
7: It bounces away. It's ball four. The run will come in to score anyway. It's a base.
6: That one hurts. Jeff Hoffman got one out in the ninth inning before allowing 6 straight batters to reach base. Connor Siebold was then asked to clean up the mess, but he could not. The Jays give up 5 runs in the ninth to lose 6-5 to the Orioles. Toronto will go on for the series win tomorrow afternoon. First pitch is at 12:15.
8: Saves it.
6: And on the court, the Tempo were going for a second straight win, hosting the Seattle Storm this afternoon. The Tempo held a tight 1-point lead heading into the second half, where they then pulled away, outscoring the Storm 33-20 in the third quarter, on their way to a 93-72 win. It is their second win against Seattle this season. Toronto will now head to New York for a matchup with the Liberty on Wednesday. And that is our report for this evening. A reminder, you can get breaking news all day long on CP24 and on our website, ctvnewstoronto.ca. For all the hardworking people in front of and behind the camera here at CTV News, have a good night. I'm Andrea Case. We'll see you tomorrow. Good night.

0: One person is fighting for their life in the hospital after a serious collision on the 401 in Mississauga. What we know straight ahead. And in Burlington, an investigation is underway after a crash this evening which left a 95-year-old driver dead. And police have identified the man killed in a shooting last night in North York. The search continues for the suspects involved. This is Toronto's breaking news, CP24. Hello, I'm CJ Liu. Thank you for joining us tonight. A stretch of the eastbound highway 401 was shut down tonight because of a serious crash in Mississauga. The crash happened around 8:20 tonight in the collector's lane at Mississauga Road. Peel paramedics tell us one person has critical injuries. A second person is seriously hurt but expected to survive. OPP say three vehicles were involved in the collision. Police are investigating a deadly crash in Burlington. A red Buick can be seen here flipped onto its roof on Old York Road. Emergency crews were called to the scene just before 7:30 tonight and found a 95-year-old driver with severe injuries. He was taken to the hospital where he died. Halton police say the vehicle collided with a tree. Investigators are asking for witnesses to come forward. Police are investigating a murder in North York. A 27-year-old man gunned down just steps away from his home. CTV's Beth McDonnell has the story.
1: There's a bullet hole in a window and up to 18 evidence markers can be seen scattered in front of the housing complex. It's the place a 27-year-old man was shot and killed outside next to his home, identified by Toronto police as Hussein Elmi.
2: Feeling bad because it could be my son, so I feel very bad about it. And I wish all these things do not happen here anymore. I hope for it not to. So, my condolences to the parents.
1: Officers responded shortly after 10 Friday night to reports of gunshots on Magellan Drive. That's near Shepherd Avenue West and Jane Street in North York. The man was located with gunshot wounds and was rushed to hospital but did not survive.
3: The vehicle pulled up. The suspects were out on foot when the incident occurred.
1: Now the search is on for three people who police say fled in a dark-colored vehicle. Adding the investigation so far shows the shooting was not targeted and there was no previous connection between the man and his assailants.
3: By all accounts, this gentleman was steps from his home. He was returning home. I have no indication whatsoever that he had any interaction with the suspects at this point in time. This gentleman tragically was almost home.
1: There is fear in the community. Several people who did not want to appear on camera told CTV News in recent weeks there have been people in the area firing guns. Police confirmed one incident of gunfire about a week ago, now being looked into by the Guns and Gangs Task Force, but say it's too early to make any link with this fatal shooting.
4: We did increase our patrols. In fact, we've brought officers in on overtime all year, and we have our public safety response team who's been giving us extra attention.
1: Police have not said how many of the three suspects were carrying guns, and the motive behind the attack is not clear. While they say video evidence has been reviewed, more help is needed to track down the suspects.
4: This poor family, I mean, this is unconscionable. There are people out there that do know who did this, who pulled that trigger, and I would ask you, please, please contact us right away so we can make our community feel safe.
1: This is Toronto's 11th homicide of 2026. Beth McDonnell, CTV News.
0: Peel Police's explosive disposal unit was on scene after a military artifact was found in a backyard in Mississauga. It happened near Elmwood Avenue South and Lakeshore Road East. Police say a preliminary assessment suggests the device was a smoke canister that would not produce shrapnel. However, as a precaution, people in the immediate area were told to shelter in place or evacuate. Police say the device has now been safely disposed of. Cleanup continued tonight at Billy Bishop Airport after a tanker truck rolled over. Here's a look at the scene tonight. A tanker truck rolled over behind a plane at the gate around 3 o'clock this afternoon. Sand can be seen on the tarmac where fuel spilled. Toronto Fire says hazardous materials teams have been called in to deal with the remaining fuel in the truck. The Toronto Airport Authority says there are moderate impacts to operations because the truck is blocking gates 1 and 2. No one was hurt. A rally was held at a downtown church this afternoon in opposition of the upcoming closure of 8 supervised consumption sites. Community advocates, healthcare workers, and residents gathered for the Stay Open, Stay Alive demonstration. The sites are being shut down on June 13th when the province stops providing them with funding. Organizers say today's event was intended to highlight the life-saving role of supervised consumption sites and call for evidence-based public health policy.
5: We have lost an opportunity to save lives. And that it is as a result of ill-advised policy direction that is not based on evidence. In fact, it is contrary.

0: people might be in need of support and health care and life-saving services, and they may not be able to get it in time.
1: The four governments ordered the closure of the consumption sites in favor of so-called heart hubs in a shift to an abstinence-based model regarding addiction treatment. Three sites will still operate in the city using independent funding. This is Toronto's breaking news, CP24. The annual We Walk United fundraiser took over city streets today. We'll have those details coming up.
2: A lot of people ask what I've been up to since high school. Honestly, nothing good.
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0: A heads up for drivers. The DVP and a large stretch of the Gardner Expressway will be closed tomorrow. The entire DVP will be shut down, as well as the Gardner in both directions from South Kingsway to the DVP starting at 2 Sunday morning. It's for the Bike for Brain Health ride to raise money for dementia research. Both highways are expected to open by 4 o'clock tomorrow afternoon. If your weekend plans involve taking transit, keep in mind Line 2 of the TTC will be shut down between Jane and Ossington this weekend for track work. Shuttle buses are running between those stations. And construction on the GO's Lakeshore West Line this weekend means there is no train service between Mimico and Aldershot. Buses are only serving some of the stations, and the entire Barrie GO line is shut down this weekend. 11 stations are out of service, including Downsview. That means concert goers heading to Rogers Stadium for the final Bruno Mars shows in Toronto are impacted. The annual We Walk United fundraiser took over city streets today. Around 5,000 participants were walking to raise money for patient care and cancer research at the University Health Network Foundation. The event included a 2-kilometer and 5K route. The walk began at Toronto General Hospital and wrapped up at Toronto Western Hospital.
1: Philanthropy makes the difference between quality and excellence in healthcare. It provides funding for innovation. It provides seed funding for research that allows us to be able to obtain grants and supporting our research. So really, if you think about it, philanthropy, it brings excellence in our clinical care and education, but it also helps us to cure disease.
2: This is actually our first year, all of us. I brought out actually all our friends here. And it's our first time doing it. We're so excited.
3: For him, he beat the cancer.
4: Yeah, he went through cancer a couple years ago, and I just want to, you know, give back to a good cause and, you know, just be able to participate in whatever else today as well. It's a good cause. I like it. I want to try it out.
5: I'm very proud to be here representing patients and survivors. I survived heart disease. I survived a stroke, and I survived a heart transplant 3.5 years ago. I'm proud to be here, proud to be walking with this community and being a part of Toronto.
0: More than $1 million have already been raised for this year's walk. It is a race against the clock in Georgetown this weekend as competitors piece together jigsaw puzzles. CTV's Carol Charles caught up with some puzzle enthusiasts competing at the Canadian Championship.
6: 3, 2, 1, puzzle. Most people think of puzzles as a quiet night at home, but here it's all about speed.
7: Yeah!

0: Welcome to the world of speed puzzling, where competitors race against the clock to finish a jigsaw puzzle as fast as possible.
1: Woo! That's it.
0: Nicole Bertrand just finished her individual round of competition and is moving on to pair up with her partner, Debbie Hawkins. The duo are waiting for their team match. They flew in from BC to compete. The key to their success?
2: Deb is phenomenal at sorting and doing small projects. So she does that, and then I kind of look at the whole puzzle, and I put together the whole puzzle.
0: And if you want to win...
2: You got to have fast hands. Like, you have to keep moving.
0: Tables full of mixed-up pieces, timers counting down, and teams locked in. Players say it's important to keep focus and have a game plan. Ontario native Allison Elgersma is ranked in the top 20 across Canada.
3: My personal strategy is I love to dump out all my pieces, flip them over, and start with the edge to kind of give myself a little bit of something to start with. Once I have that, then I love to pull a bright, big project that I can pull out of my pieces and get that underway.
0: First-time competitor Sherry Healy is a little nervous.
4: I'm really excited, but also a little bit stressed, and I'm not sure how I'm going to do, but I'm really optimistic, and I'm hoping that I can complete the puzzle within the time.
0: What started as a family pastime is now turning into a competitive trend, with tournaments popping up across North America. Just over 900 competitors are on hand today. The event organized by the Canadian Jigsaw Puzzle Association.
5: It's not just about competition. It's not just about speed. It is about bringing everybody together around puzzles. And we also run social activities. This is for everybody. You can always find somebody to connect within the puzzle community. We have kids who are 11 years old participating today, up to 80 years old. All walks of life, all jobs. It's a fantastic community.
0: The competition wraps up on Sunday. The public is invited to watch the action at the Mole Master Sportsplex in Georgetown. Carol Charles, CTV News.
6: This is Toronto's breaking news, CP24. Hundreds of people were given a behind-the-scenes tour of the Daily Bread Food Bank today. We'll take you inside next.
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0: Welcome back. Here are some of the top stories we are following. A rally and concert this afternoon to oppose the closure of supervised consumption sites. The Daily Bread Food Bank is opening its doors today, offering a behind-the-scenes look at how donations get to families in need across Toronto. And it is a busy weekend in the city with major events, road and transit closures all around. We'll keep you updated if you are getting around. Stay with CP24 for more on these stories. And for further details, head to cp24.com and the CP24 app. The Daily Bread Food Bank is hosting its first ever open house today, offering a behind-the-scenes look at the essential operation feeding Torontonians. Daily Bread reports that 1 in 10 people in the city now rely on food banks. Daily Bread works with a network of more than 200 food programs, as well as its Etobicoke distribution hub to help support people experiencing food insecurity in the city. We spoke to donors and CEO Neil Hetherington about today's event.
1: I wanted them to see what happens in the background at facilities like this, how the community gives back. That's the main thing. And basically, it's gratitude, you know, what we have and what others don't. Just, I just want them to realize just, you know, things don't easily land on a table.
2: I've actually never been inside, and I've grown up in Toronto as myself, and I moved out to the suburbs, but it's always interesting to come and see what's behind the food bank and what they offer to less fortunate, and to see if there's anything I can do to provide.
3: I thought it was interesting to see how people give back to the community and they help other people.
4: In a sense, I've heard that the food bank is really good in communities to give back to the people that aren't as fortunate. And it just makes me really happy that I'm able to contribute and do something better for them.
5: We're expecting about 700 of the donors of the Daily Bread Food Bank, and they're coming to see the behind-the-scenes aspects of what we do, that how we are able to feed 1 in 10 Torontonians, how are we able to get about a million meals in our doors every single week and get it out to the community. It's an incredible feat, and, you know, Doors Open happened last week, and this is kind of Doors Open Daily Bread today.
0: According to the food bank, 53% of clients missed a meal to pay for something else. A new study out of Hamilton's McMaster University suggests more Canadian kindergarteners are experiencing developmental vulnerabilities after COVID-19. The study used results from 103 question tests involving more than 540,000 students, both pre-pandemic, during the pandemic, and after. It found a more than 1% rise in developmental vulnerability rates to just shy of 30%. It was worse when it comes to children with special needs, where there is a 2.5% increase. The study also found children in the lowest income neighborhoods are twice as likely to be developmentally vulnerable. Canada Post workers are wrapping up the voting process on a new tentative agreement. It comes after more than 2 years of labor disputes. The agreement includes a 6.5% wage hike in the first year, with additional increases of 3% and 2% the following 2 years. The workers are also voting on whether to strike should negotiations fail. The Canadian Union of Postal Workers expects to release results on Monday. The FIFA World Cup begins in just 2 weeks here in Toronto, and it'll include a distinctly southwestern Ontario touch. CTV's Karis Mapp explains how.
6: The grass has been laid at BMO Field, now being called Toronto Stadium, ahead of the World Cup.
7: The field actually got installed early in the winter almost. They had a couple games on it just to set it in, and now it's been resting for about 4 weeks. They're not letting anybody walk on it. They are meticulously making sure every grass blade is absolutely perfect.
6: Green Horizon Sod Farms has been BMO Field's provider for over 15 years now, but this project meant the grass had to be pitch perfect.
7: We are so excited to be part of this world-renowned event. The World Cup has never came across the ocean like this, so it is a very, very big deal.
6: The grass currently at their specialty turf farm in Burford is replacement grass in case of emergency throughout the tournament.
7: Anything could happen, and we definitely need a backup field to be able to fix anything that needs to get done.
8: We mow this probably almost every day. We fertilize a good amount and lots of irrigation. It's growing on USGA sand, so it has the proper drainage, the best possible conditions it could have.
6: Different from artificial turf often seen at soccer fields, this high-performance grass is all natural.
7: It gives, but yet it has traction. You know, artificial turf, has traction, but it doesn't give. That's why the soccer players around the world demand to play on natural grass, because for their own body, for their own playability, for the performance of the sport, the ball play, the safety of the players, has to be on natural grass. There is no other choice.
6: While Green Horizon sod will be showcased on the main pitch at Toronto Stadium, the team here has been hard at work to provide all the natural turf athletes will be playing and practicing on during their time in the city.
7: The city of Toronto was required to build a practice field at Centennial Park right near the airport off south of the 401. We did that one last year. FIFA is going to be staying at the Nottawasaga Inn in Alliston. The team is going to be staying at the Nottawasaga Inn and playing on a field that we just put in maybe about 3 weeks ago.
6: Sheetal and his team will be on site in the parking lot during the tournament, but that's about as close as they'll get to the action.
7: We got a link to the lottery like everyone else did, unfortunately.
6: Keeping things fair for FIFA 2026.
0: This is Toronto's breaking news. CP24, the tempo. We're going for a second straight win, hosting the Seattle Storm this afternoon. The highlights after the break.
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0: It was a brutal loss for the Blue Jays in Baltimore this afternoon.
15: It bounces away. It's ball four. The run will come in to score anyway. It's a bases loss.
0: Jeff Hoffman got one out in the ninth inning before allowing six straight batters to reach base. Connor Siebold was then asked to clean up the mess, but he couldn't do it. The Jays give up five runs in the ninth and lose 6-5 to the Orioles. Toronto will go for the series win tomorrow afternoon. First pitch is at 12:15. The tempo, we're going for a second straight win, hosting the Seattle Storm this afternoon.
16: Saves it.
0: The tempo held a tight one-point lead heading into the second half, where they pulled away, outscoring the Storm 33-20 in the third quarter on their way to a 93-72 victory. It's their second win against the Seattle Storm this season. Toronto will now head to New York for a matchup with the Liberty on Wednesday. A total of $1.3 million was raised at what's being called the country's largest cricket fundraiser. Hundreds of cricket lovers took over Mississauga's Celebration Square today, raising money and awareness for the Princess Margaret Cancer Center. More than 50 teams took part in the day-long event. Organizers say they're tapping into cricket's growing popularity in the GTA to support the cause.
17: We're taking this sport of cricket, which is the second fastest growing sport in Canada. We're combining it with cancer, which sadly is the number one disease affecting Canadians. And then we're inspiring people to fundraise to help make sure we change the outcomes for people who are diagnosed with cancer in the future. We At Princess Margaret, we're trying to create a world free from the fear of cancer.
0: This is just the second year for the Princess Margaret Cricket fundraiser, and they're already accepting team applications for next year's event. This is Toronto's breaking news, CP24. Over 100 luxury cars were competing today in the 2026 Hot Wheels Legend Tour. We'll show you the winner after the break.

0: Whether on the go or on the job, the legendary Toyota Tundra will leave you Tundra-struck. 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
8: 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Thanks so much for joining us. 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

0: A simple walk home ends in tragedy. Police have identified the city's latest homicide victim as a 27-year-old man who was gunned down just steps from his home in North York. Good evening. As we reported last night, gunshots rang out near Shepherd and Jane just after 10 p.m. Today, investigators say they don't believe the man was specifically targeted. CTV's Beth McDonnell reports the surrounding community is now on edge.
1: There's a bullet hole in a window, and up to 18 evidence markers can be seen scattered in front of the housing complex. It's the place a 27-year-old man was shot and killed outside next to his home, identified by Toronto police as Hussein Elmi.
2: Feeling bad because it could be my son, so I feel very bad about it. And I wish all these things do not happen here anymore. I hope for it not to. So, my condolences to the parents.
1: Officers responded shortly after 10 Friday night to reports of gunshots on Magellan Drive. That's near Shepherd Avenue West and Jane Street in North York. The man was located with gunshot wounds and was rushed to hospital but did not survive.
3: The vehicle pulled up. The suspects were out on foot when the incident occurred.
1: Now the search is on for three people who police say fled in a dark-colored vehicle. Adding the investigation so far shows the shooting was not targeted and there was no previous connection between the man and his assailants.
3: By all accounts, this gentleman was steps from his home. He was returning home. I have no indication whatsoever that he had any interaction with the suspects at this point in time. This gentleman tragically was almost home.
1: There is fear in the community. Several people who did not want to appear on camera told CTV News in recent weeks there have been people in the area firing guns. Police confirmed one incident of gunfire about a week ago, now being looked into by the Guns and Gangs Task Force, but say it's too early to make any link with this fatal shooting.
4: We did increase our patrols. In fact, we've brought officers in on overtime all year, and we have our public safety response team who's been giving us extra attention.
1: Police have not said how many of the three suspects were carrying guns, and the motive behind the attack is not clear. While they say video evidence has been reviewed, more help is needed to track down the suspects.
4: This poor family, I mean, this is unconscionable. There are people out there that do know who did this, who pulled that trigger, and I would ask you, please, please contact us right away so we can make our community feel safe.
1: This is Toronto's 11th homicide of 2026. Beth McDonnell, CTV News.
0: To the roads now, where police are investigating a deadly crash in Burlington. A red Buick can be seen here flipped on its roof on Old York Road. Emergency crews responded to the scene just before 7:30 tonight and found a 95-year-old driver with severe injuries. He was taken to hospital where he died. Halton police say the vehicle collided with a tree. Investigators are appealing for witnesses. Meanwhile, you may want to avoid a stretch of the eastbound Highway 401 because of a serious crash in Mississauga. The incident happened around 8:20 tonight in the collector lanes at Mississauga Road. Now, Peel paramedics report one person has life-threatening injuries and a second person is seriously hurt, but expected to survive. OPP say three vehicles were involved in the collision. The eastbound collector lanes of the 401 are closed approaching Mississauga Road, and the on-ramp to the highway is also shut down in the area. Well, Peel police are investigating after a military artifact was found in the backyard of a home. The object was found near Elmwood Avenue and Lakeshore. Police say preliminary assessments suggest it is a smoke device that would not produce shrapnel. However, out of an abundance of caution, residents in the immediate area were advised to either shelter in place or evacuate while the explosives unit safely disposed of the device. Well, here's a live look at Billy Bishop Airport, where emergency crews remain on scene tonight after a tanker truck rollover, which took place this afternoon. Fire officials say the truck was leaking a small amount of fuel, but it has been contained. Hazmat crews have been called in for the cleanup, and the cause of the incident is still under investigation. No injuries were reported. The airport told us this afternoon that the incident impacted operations near gates 1 and 2, which were forced to close for the cleanup. Well, that's from one look outside. Here's another look outside. More news in a moment. Here's our first look at the city from this view tonight. And you can see that it is pretty clear right now. It's been really a lovely day. Let's take a look at your forecast, everybody. At least the current conditions. Right now, you can see the satellite radar. It is clear, and that is good news. So really not much to report there. for a change as we look at our current temperatures. It's 14 in Toronto, 12 in Windsor, 10 in Kingston, and 10 in Owen Sound. Overnight, at a glance, we are below normal tonight, 9 degrees, so it'll be great for sleeping, clear conditions. The wind is northwest at 10 kilometers an hour, sunrise at 5:39, and by 8 a.m., it will be 12 degrees. Will ever wonder what goes on at the Daily Bread Food Bank? Well, for the first time ever, hundreds of people were able to get a behind-the-scenes tour inside the facility. The unique experience is an opportunity to see your donations at work and the people power it takes to support people facing food insecurity. CTV's Raheem Ladani reports.
5: Stirring pounds of broccoli into this massive container of soup. This is a look inside the Daily Bread Food Bank kitchen, showing the public how food gets to families in need across Toronto.
6: We have to keep a few things in mind, but cost is very important. So we want to make sure that we're using ingredients that are seasonal and that we're running certain recipes at certain times of the year and not at others.
5: Chef Greenberg says the kitchen produces 5,000 to 7,000 meals a week, leaning heavily on soups and casseroles. This open house is pulling back the curtain on the work that goes into supporting the one of every 10 people in the city who now rely on food banks.
7: I've heard that the food bank is really good in communities to give back to the people that aren't as fortunate. And it just makes me really happy that I'm able to contribute and do something better for them.
8: I wanted them to see what happens in the background at facilities like this, how the community gives back. That's the main thing. And basically, it's gratitude, you know, what we have and what others don't. Just I just want them to realize just, you know, things don't easily land on a table.
5: Through a network of more than 200 programs and its distribution hub in Etobicoke, the food bank is constantly an active workspace. And a big part of it is sorting food that has been donated into these large yellow boxes, often seen at grocery stores.
9: They come into the warehouse and then we, on a daily basis, go through, unpack everything from there, put it on the table, and get it packed into the right boxes so that it can then be shipped out to our food banks across the city.
5: According to the food bank, 53% of its clients have missed a meal to pay for something else. An eye-opening statistic for those visiting the organization's first ever open house.
10: Some people are suffering in many ways. It's not always their fault, but just came out to see what's happening and how we can make a difference, maybe.
11: I've donated to it many times, and that's why I'm here. I want to see how it operates and what exactly you do and what's what, because I may be interested in being more active in this.
5: The need for the Daily Bread Food Bank has increased exponentially in Toronto, now serving more than 300,000 people every single month. The best way to bring that number down, says its CEO, is through policy change.
12: The new thing that we're going after the Canada Disability Benefit, is we want to make rent that you pay a tax deductible. And that will help a tremendous number of low-income families.
5: Calling for change at all three levels of government to end poverty and hunger. Raheem Ladani, CTV News.

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0: Welcome back, everybody. Head back outside and look at City Hall. And it is quite lovely right now. Let's take a look at your forecast, everybody, because that's what everybody wants to know. We're only halfway through the weekend, and it looks like it's going to continue to be a good one. 14 degrees in Toronto right now, 10 in Wyarton, and 13 in Ottawa. As we look at our lows, we are going to be below normal pretty much all throughout southwestern Ontario, 6 in Bancroft and Orillia, 5 in Owen Sound, and 7 in London. Oops, I pressed the wrong button. tomorrow morning, 5 a.m., it'll be 9 degrees. And slowly gets warmer throughout the morning. By 9 a.m., it'll be 14 degrees. We've got a UV index, so you might want to consider wearing some sunscreen if you're out and about. A lot of activities happening this weekend in the city, and looks like a lot of sun throughout the day. As we move on to our highs tomorrow, we are going to be above normal. As we see there, 25 degrees. Everywhere else is pretty much pretty close to normal. Hamilton's 24, Niagara 24 also. So, and to the east of us, some precipitation, but really none for the Toronto area. At a glance tomorrow, we talked about the temperature, 25 degrees, sunny, winds from the northwest at 10 kilometers an hour. UV index is going to be very high as the day goes on, so you want to practice some safe sun there. Sunrise at 5:39 and sunset, lovely, at 8:51. Looking ahead to the next 7 days, look at that. Fantastic. If you're off next week, June 1st is Monday, and then we won't see rain potentially until Friday and on into Saturday. Okay, let's see. My little contraption is working here. Let's try another one. There we go. An annual fundraiser for the University Health Network took over city streets today. Around 5,000 participants walked to raise funds for patient care and cancer research. The event includes a 2-kilometer and 5-kilometer route. The walk began at Toronto General Hospital and wrapped up at Toronto Western Hospital.
1: Philanthropy makes the difference between quality and excellence in healthcare. It provides funding for innovation. It provides seed funding for research that allows us to be able to obtain grants and supporting our research. So really, if you think about it, philanthropy, it brings excellence in our clinical care and education, but it also helps us to cure disease.
0: More than $1 million has already been raised for this year's walk. Well, this is a race against the clock in Georgetown this weekend as competitors piece together jigsaw puzzles. CTV's Carol Charles caught up with some enthusiasts competing for the Canadian Championship.
2: Most people think of puzzles as a quiet night at home, but here it's all about speed. Welcome to the world of speed puzzling, where competitors race against the clock to finish a jigsaw puzzle as fast as possible.
3: Woo! That's it.
2: Nicole Bertrand just finished her individual round of competition and is moving on to pair up with her partner, Debbie Hawkins. The duo are waiting for their team match. They flew in from BC to compete. The key to their success?
4: Deb is phenomenal at sorting and doing small projects. So she does that, and then I kind of look at the whole puzzle, and I put together the whole puzzle.
2: And if you want to win...
4: You got to have fast hands. Like, you have to keep moving.
2: Tables full of mixed-up pieces, timers counting down, and teams locked in. Players say it's important to keep focus and have a game plan. Ontario native Allison Elgersma is ranked in the top 20 across Canada.
5: My personal strategy is I love to dump out all my pieces, flip them over, and start with the edge to kind of give myself a little bit of something to start with. Once I have that, then I love to pull a bright, big project that I can pull out of my pieces and get that underway.
2: First-time competitor Sherry Healy is a little nervous.
6: I am really excited, but also a little bit stressed, and I'm not sure how I'm going to do, but I'm really optimistic, and I'm hoping that I can complete the puzzle within the time.
2: What started as a family pastime is now turning into a competitive trend, with tournaments popping up across North America. Just over 900 competitors are on hand today. The event organized by the Canadian Jigsaw Puzzle Association.
7: It's not just about competition. It's not just about speed. It is about bringing everybody together around puzzles. And we also run social activities. This is for everybody. You can always find somebody to connect within the puzzle community. We have kids who are 11 years old participating today, up to 80 years old. All walks of life, all jobs. It's a fantastic community.
2: The competition wraps up on Sunday. The public is invited to watch the action at the Mole Masters Sportsplex in Georgetown. Carol Charles, CTV News.

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0: am Katie Dawson. I'm a singer-songwriter. 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Check out this record right here. It's glow-in-the-dark vinyl. Or how about this one? There's 24-karat gold leaf flake directly in the vinyl. This has never been done before on a vinyl record. Records should be fun, unique, and collectible. And the music on them should be great, too. Do you like rock and roll, folk, country, and rockabilly? Well, I've done all that and more, and I think you'll love it. Don't believe me? Just ask them.
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9: Hey, everybody. I cut Richard Krause off at 6 o'clock, which I never do, but Richard Krause is back. Richard, Backrooms to me seems like the kind of movie. This is a movie. This is not something that you could just, that happens in real life. So to me, this is a movie. Explain to the viewers in your long, drawn-out explanation what it's about.
10: Well, it's not the explanation of what it's about that takes the time. It's trying to figure out really at its heart what it's about. So, Chiwetel Ejiofor plays a guy who is in a broken marriage. He's kind of a broken guy. He runs a furniture store that is not doing well. In the basement of his furniture store, one afternoon, he finds a portal to another dimension. And it's just a series of rooms that are interconnected, but they're interconnected in kind of odd ways. And it's kind of like those M.C. Escher drawings of the hands drawing the hands. You never know really which way is up and what's happening. Okay. And so he starts to explore and he gets lost in this maze of back rooms. Eventually his therapist goes looking for him and she gets sucked into this maze of back rooms. And so the question that you have to ask yourself while you're watching this, and it's entertaining and it's interesting, but it is a head scratcher. You have to wonder exactly what is all this about. And what it appears to me, and this is just my opinion, it appears to be this idea that they have found this alternate world, which is like made up of memories and made up of the personal habits of both these people that have drawn them into this world where they are forced to kind of relive things over and over and over again, and then perhaps maybe figure out where they went wrong in their life. Oh. Or maybe it's not about that at all, and it's something else. That's the great thing about this movie, Backrooms, is I think a lot of people are going to have a lot of different ideas about what this film actually means.
9: Okay. From one extreme to another, something that everybody can figure out. The fourth season, season two, I thought this was just lovely when it first came out. Tina Fey, yeah. Coleman Domingo, so many names in this one. I think I'm surprised how quickly it came back, though, Richard. Sometimes people can make a show quickly. If they want to, they can.
10: Mm-hmm. I was surprised at how quickly season two came along as well. You can watch it now. It's based on, of course, the Neil Simon play and the movie from the 1980s. And it is about, in the first season, these couples that get together and they vacation everywhere. When one of the couples splits, it causes kind of a rift, and that resolves itself in the first season. Season two comes along, and the same people are doing the same thing. They're going to kind of lovely places, and they're having these vacations together. But there's an undercurrent of tension that goes throughout the entire thing. But you have, as you mentioned, Tina Fey, Coleman Domingo, Will Forte, Steve Carell was in the first season. You've got these great comedic actors that really bring a lot of charm to these stories. And each week is a different sort of weekend vacation, on the series. And it's kind of funny. It's kind of sad by times, but it's never less than interesting. It's called The Four Seasons, and it's on Netflix right now.
9: Thank you, Richard Krause, for joining us. We'll see you next week, my friend.
10: See you then.

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0: You've heard the phrase, it ain't over till it's over. Well, tonight, so the Blue Jays, who are looking to extend their win streak to 5 games, taking on the Orioles in Baltimore this afternoon.
1: It bounces away. It's ball four. The run will come in to score anyway. It's a base.
0: That one hurts. Jeff Hoffman got one out in the ninth inning before allowing 6 straight batters to reach base. Connor Siebold was then asked to clean up the mess, but he could not. The Jays give up 5 runs in the ninth to lose 6-5 to the Orioles. Toronto will go on for the series win tomorrow afternoon. First pitch is at 12:15.
2: Saves it, finds Rice into the paint, kicks it out, Conde.
0: And on the court, the Tempo were going for a second straight win, hosting the Seattle Storm this afternoon. The Tempo held a tight 1-point lead heading into the second half, where they then pulled away, outscoring the Storm 33-20 in the third quarter, on their way to a 93-72 win. It is their second win against Seattle this season. Toronto will now head to New York for a matchup with the Liberty on Wednesday. And that is our report for this evening. A reminder, you can get breaking news all day long on CP24 and on our website, ctvnewstoronto.ca. For all the hardworking people in front of and behind the camera here at CTV News, have a good night. I'm Andrea Case. We'll see you tomorrow. Good night.

0: One person is fighting for their life in the hospital after a serious collision on the 401 in Mississauga. What we know straight ahead. And in Burlington, an investigation is underway after a crash this evening which left a 95-year-old driver dead. And police have identified the man killed in a shooting last night in North York. The search continues for the suspects involved. This is Toronto's breaking news, CP24. Hello, I'm CJ Liu. Thank you for joining us tonight. A stretch of the eastbound highway 401 was shut down tonight because of a serious crash in Mississauga. The crash happened around 8:20 tonight in the collector's lane at Mississauga Road. Peel paramedics tell us one person has critical injuries. A second person is seriously hurt but expected to survive. OPP say three vehicles were involved in the collision. Police are investigating a deadly crash in Burlington. A red Buick can be seen here flipped onto its roof on Old York Road. Emergency crews were called to the scene just before 7:30 tonight and found a 95-year-old driver with severe injuries. He was taken to the hospital where he died. Halton police say the vehicle collided with a tree. Investigators are asking for witnesses to come forward. Police are investigating a murder in North York. A 27-year-old man gunned down just steps away from his home. CTV's Beth McDonnell has the story.
1: There's a bullet hole in a window and up to 18 evidence markers can be seen scattered in front of the housing complex. It's the place a 27-year-old man was shot and killed outside next to his home, identified by Toronto police as Hussein Elmi.
2: Feeling bad because it could be my son, so I feel very bad about it. And I wish all these things do not happen here anymore. I hope for it not to. So, my condolences to the parents.
1: Officers responded shortly after 10 Friday night to reports of gunshots on Magellan Drive. That's near Shepherd Avenue West and Jane Street in North York. The man was located with gunshot wounds and was rushed to hospital but did not survive.
3: The vehicle pulled up. The suspects were out on foot when the incident occurred.
1: Now the search is on for three people who police say fled in a dark-colored vehicle. Adding the investigation so far shows the shooting was not targeted and there was no previous connection between the man and his assailants.
3: By all accounts, this gentleman was steps from his home. He was returning home. I have no indication whatsoever that he had any interaction with the suspects at this point in time. This gentleman tragically was almost home.
1: There is fear in the community. Several people who did not want to appear on camera told CTV News in recent weeks there have been people in the area firing guns. Police confirmed one incident of gunfire about a week ago, now being looked into by the Guns and Gangs Task Force, but say it's too early to make any link with this fatal shooting.
4: We did increase our patrols. In fact, we've brought officers in on overtime all year, and we have our public safety response team who's been giving us extra attention.
1: Police have not said how many of the three suspects were carrying guns, and the motive behind the attack is not clear. While they say video evidence has been reviewed, more help is needed to track down the suspects.
4: This poor family, I mean, this is unconscionable. There are people out there that do know who did this, who pulled that trigger, and I would ask you, please, please contact us right away so we can make our community feel safe.
1: This is Toronto's 11th homicide of 2026.
5: Beth McDonnell, CTV News.
0: Peel Police's explosive disposal unit was on scene after a military artifact was found in a backyard in Mississauga. It happened near Elmwood Avenue South and Lakeshore Road East. Police say a preliminary assessment suggests the device was a smoke canister that would not produce shrapnel. However, as a precaution, people in the immediate area were told to shelter in place or evacuate. Police say the device has now been safely disposed of. Cleanup continued tonight at Billy Bishop Airport after a tanker truck rolled over. Here's a look at the scene tonight. A tanker truck rolled over behind a plane at the gate around 3 o'clock this afternoon. Sand can be seen on the tarmac where fuel spilled. Toronto Fire says hazardous materials teams have been called in to deal with the remaining fuel in the truck. The Toronto Airport Authority says there are moderate impacts to operations because the truck is blocking gates 1 and 2. No one was hurt. A rally was held at a downtown church this afternoon in opposition of the upcoming closure of 8 supervised consumption sites. Community advocates, healthcare workers, and residents gathered for the Stay Open, Stay Alive demonstration. The sites are being shut down on June 13th when the province stops providing them with funding. Organizers say today's event was intended to highlight the life-saving role of supervised consumption sites and call for evidence-based public health policy.
6: We have lost an opportunity to save lives. And that it is as a result of ill-advised policy direction that is not based on evidence. In fact, it is contrary to what the government's own medical officer of health had directed back in 2023, and even after a review that was done that in fact had recommended more investment in consumption treatment services, not less.
7: My fears for June 14th is a similar fear to every day that we're closed. We're always closed on a Sunday. And, you know, there's times when we hold our breath to see who's alive and who's not. So the fear is that people

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6: A heads up for drivers. The DVP and a large stretch of the Gardner Expressway will be closed tomorrow. The entire DVP will be shut down, as well as the Gardner in both directions from South Kingsway to the DVP starting at 2 Sunday morning. It's for the Bike for Brain Health ride to raise money for dementia research. Both highways are expected to open by 4 o'clock tomorrow afternoon. If your weekend plans involve taking transit, keep in mind Line 2 of the TTC will be shut down between Jane and Ossington this weekend for track work. Shuttle buses are running between those stations. And construction on the GO's Lakeshore West Line this weekend means there is no train service between Mimico and Aldershot. Buses are only serving some of the stations, and the entire Barrie GO line is shut down this weekend. 11 stations are out of service, including Downsview. That means concert goers heading to Rogers Stadium for the final Bruno Mars shows in Toronto are impacted. The annual We Walk United fundraiser took over city streets today. Around 5,000 participants were walking to raise money for patient care and cancer research at the University Health Network Foundation. The event included a 2-kilometer and 5K route. The walk began at Toronto General Hospital and wrapped up at Toronto Western Hospital.
7: Philanthropy makes the difference between quality and excellence in healthcare. It provides funding for innovation. It provides seed funding for research that allows us to be able to obtain grants and supporting our research. So really, if you think about it, philanthropy, it brings excellence in our clinical care and education, but it also helps us to cure disease.
8: This is actually our first year, all of us. I brought out actually all our friends here. And it's our first time doing it. We're so excited.
9: For him, he beat the cancer.
10: Yeah, he went through cancer a couple years ago, and it's just want to, you know, give back to a good cause and, you know, just be able to participate in everyone else too, as today as well. It's a good cause. I like it. I want to try it out.
11: I'm very proud to be here representing patients and survivors. I survived heart disease. I survived a stroke. And I survived a heart transplant 3.5 years ago. I'm proud to be here, proud to be walking with this community and being a part of Toronto.
6: More than $1 million have already been raised for this year's walk. It is a race against the clock in Georgetown this weekend as competitors piece together jigsaw puzzles. CTV's Carol Charles caught up with some puzzle enthusiasts competing at the Canadian Championship.
12: Most people think of puzzles as a quiet night at home, but here it's all about speed.
13: Yes!
12: Welcome to the world of speed puzzling, where competitors race against the clock to finish a jigsaw puzzle as fast as possible.
14: Woo! That's it.
12: Nicole Bertrand just finished her individual round of competition and is moving on to pair up with her partner, Debbie Hawkins. The duo are waiting for their team match. They flew in from BC to compete. The key to their success?
15: Deb is phenomenal at sorting and doing small projects. So she does that, and then I kind of look at the whole puzzle and I put

0: together the whole puzzle.
1: And if you want to win,
0: you got to have fast hands. Like, you have to keep moving.
1: Tables full of mixed up pieces, timers counting down, and teams locked in. Players say it's important to keep focus and have a game plan. Ontario native Allison Elgersma is ranked in the top 20 across Canada.
2: My personal strategy is I love to dump out all my pieces, flip them over, and start with the edge to kind of give myself a little bit of something to start with. Once I have that, then I love to pull a bright, big project that I can pull out of my pieces and get that underway.
1: First-time competitor Sherry Healy is a little nervous.
3: I am really excited, but also a little bit stressed, and I'm not sure how I'm going to do, but I'm really optimistic, and I'm hoping that I can complete the puzzle within the time.
4: What started as a family pastime is now turning into a competitive trend, with tournaments popping up across North America.
1: Just over 900 competitors are on hand today. The event organized by the Canadian Jigsaw Puzzle Association.
5: It's not just about competition. It's not just about speed. It is about bringing everybody together around puzzles. And we also run social activities. This is for everybody. You can always find somebody to connect within the puzzle community. We have kids who are 11 years old participating today, up to 80 years old. All walks of life, all jobs. It's a fantastic community.
1: The competition wraps up on Sunday. The public is invited to watch the action at the Mole Master Sportsplex in Georgetown. Carol Charles, CTV News.
6: This is Toronto's breaking news, CP24. Hundreds of people were given a behind-the-scenes tour of the Daily Bread Food Bank today. 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

0: Welcome back. Here are some of the top stories we are following. A rally and concert this afternoon to oppose the closure of supervised consumption sites. The Daily Bread Food Bank is opening its doors today, offering a behind-the-scenes look at how donations get to families in need across Toronto. And it is a busy weekend in the city with major events, road and transit closures all around. We'll keep you updated if you are getting around. Stay with CP24 for more on these stories. And for further details, head to cp24.com and the CP24 app. The Daily Bread Food Bank is hosting its first ever open house today, offering a behind-the-scenes look at the essential operation feeding Torontonians. Daily Bread reports that 1 in 10 people in the city now rely on food banks. Daily Bread works with a network of more than 200 food programs, as well as its Etobicoke distribution hub, to help support people experiencing food insecurity in the city. We spoke to donors and CEO Neil Hetherington about today's event.
1: I wanted them to see what happens in the background at facilities like this, how the community gives back. That's the main thing. And basically, it's gratitude, you know, what we have and what others don't. Just, I just want them to realize, just, you know, things don't easily land on a table.
2: I've actually never been inside, and I've grown up in Toronto myself, and I've moved out to the suburbs, but it's always interesting to come and see what's behind the food bank and what they offer to less fortunate, and to see if there's anything I can do to provide.
3: I thought it was interesting to see how people give back to the community and to help other people.
4: In a sense, I've heard that the food bank is really good in communities to give back to the people that aren't as fortunate. And it just makes me really happy that I'm able to contribute and do something better for them.
5: We're expecting about 700 of the donors of the Daily Bread Food Bank, and they're coming to see the behind-the-scenes aspects of what we do, that how we are able to feed 1 in 10 Torontonians, how are we able to get about a million meals in our doors every single week and get it out to the community. It's an incredible feat, and, you know, Doors Open happened last week, and this is kind of Doors Open Daily Bread today.
0: According to the food bank, 53% of clients missed a meal to pay for something else. A new study out of Hamilton's McMaster University suggests more Canadian kindergarteners are experiencing developmental vulnerabilities after COVID-19. The study used results from 103 question tests involving more than 540,000 students, both pre-pandemic, during the pandemic, and after. It found a more than 1% rise in developmental vulnerability rates to just shy of 30%. It was worse when it comes to children with special needs, where there is a 2.5% increase. The study also found children in the lowest income neighborhoods are twice as likely to be developmentally vulnerable. Canada Post workers are wrapping up the voting process on a new tentative agreement. It comes after more than 2 years of labor disputes. The agreement includes a 6.5% wage hike in the first year, with additional increases of 3% and 2% the following 2 years. The workers are also voting on whether to strike should negotiations fail. The Canadian Union of Postal Workers expects to release results on Monday. The FIFA World Cup begins in just 2 weeks here in Toronto, and it'll include a distinctly southwestern Ontario touch. CTV's Karis Mapp explains how.
6: The grass has been laid at BMO Field, now being called Toronto Stadium, ahead of the World Cup.
7: The field actually got installed early in the winter almost. They had a couple games on it just to set it in, and now it's been resting for about 4 weeks. They're not letting anybody walk on it. They are meticulously making sure every grass blade is absolutely perfect.
6: Green Horizon Sod Farms has been BMO Field's provider for over 15 years now, but this project meant the grass had to be pitch perfect.
7: We are so excited to be part of this world-renowned event. The World Cup has never came across the ocean like this, so it is a very, very big deal.
6: The grass currently at their specialty turf farm in Burford is replacement grass in case of emergency throughout the tournament.
7: Anything could happen, and we definitely need a backup field to be able to fix anything that needs to get done.
8: We mow this probably almost every day. We fertilize a good amount and lots of irrigation. It's growing on USGA sand, so it has the proper drainage, the best possible conditions it could have.
6: Different from artificial turf often seen at soccer fields, this high-performance grass is all natural.
7: It gives, but yet it has traction. You know, artificial turf has traction, but it doesn't give. That's why the soccer players around the world demand to play on natural grass, because for their own body, for their own playability, for the performance of the sport, the ball play, the safety of the players has to be on natural grass. There is no other choice.
6: While Green Horizon sod will be showcased on the main pitch at Toronto Stadium, the team here has been hard at work to provide all the natural turf athletes will be playing and practicing on during their time in the city.
7: The city of Toronto was required to build a practice field at Centennial Park right near the airport off south of the 401. We did that one last year. FIFA is going to be staying at the Nottawasaga Inn in Alliston. The team is going to be staying at the Nottawasaga Inn and playing on a field that we just put in maybe about 3 weeks ago.
6: Sheetal and his team will be on site in the parking lot during the tournament, but that's about as close as they'll get to the action.
7: We got a link to the lottery like everyone else did, unfortunately.
6: Keeping things fair for FIFA 2026.
0: This is Toronto's breaking news. CP24, the Tempo, we're going for a second straight win, hosting the Seattle Storm this afternoon. The highlights after the break.
9: This summer, let's level up.
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0: It was a brutal loss for the Blue Jays in Baltimore this afternoon.
15: It bounces away. It's ball four. The run will come in to score anyway. It's a bases loaded.
0: Jeff Hoffman got one out in the ninth inning before allowing six straight batters to reach base. Connor Siebold was then asked to clean up the mess, but he couldn't do it. The Jays give up five runs in the ninth and lose 6-5 to the Orioles. Toronto will go for the series win tomorrow afternoon. First pitch is at 12:15. The Tempo were going for a second straight win, hosting the Seattle Storm this afternoon.
10: Saves it.
0: The Tempo held a tight one-point lead heading into the second half, where they pulled away, outscoring the Storm 33-20 in the third quarter on their way to a 93-72 victory. It's their second win against the Seattle Storm this season. Toronto will now head to New York for a matchup with the Liberty on Wednesday. A total of $1.3 million was raised at what's being called the country's largest cricket fundraiser. Hundreds of cricket lovers took over Mississauga's Celebration Square today, raising money and awareness for the Princess Margaret Cancer Center. More than 50 teams took part in the day-long event. Organizers say they're tapping into cricket's growing popularity in the GTA to support the cause.
16: We're taking this sport of cricket, which is the second fastest growing sport in Canada. We're combining it with cancer, which sadly is the number one disease affecting Canadians. And then we're inspiring people to fundraise to help make sure we change the outcomes for people who are diagnosed with cancer in the future. We at Princess Margaret, we're trying to create a world free from the fear of cancer.
0: This is just the second year for the Princess Margaret Cricket fundraiser, and they're already accepting team applications for next year's event. This is Toronto's breaking news, CP24. Over 100 luxury cars were competing today in the 2026 Hot Wheels Legend Tour. We'll show you the winner after the break.

0: got a Pepto predicament, Ace. You overdid it on your poutine routine. Undo it with Pepto Caplets.
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7: 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Thanks so much for joining us. 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

0: One person is fighting for their life in the hospital after a serious collision on the 401 in Mississauga. What we know straight ahead. And in Burlington, an investigation is underway after a crash this evening which left a 95-year-old driver dead. And police have identified the man killed in a shooting last night in North York. The search continues for the suspects involved. This is Toronto's breaking news, CP24. Hello, I'm Sija Liu. Thank you for joining us tonight. A stretch of the eastbound highway 401 was shut down tonight because of a serious crash in Mississauga. The crash happened around 8:20 tonight in the collector's lane at Mississauga Road. Peel paramedics tell us one person has critical injuries. A second person is seriously hurt but expected to survive. OPP say three vehicles were involved in the collision. Police are investigating a deadly crash in Burlington. A red Buick can be seen here flipped onto its roof on Old York Road. Emergency crews were called to the scene just before 7:30 tonight and found a 95-year-old driver with severe injuries. He was taken to the hospital where he died. Halton police say the vehicle collided with a tree. Investigators are asking for witnesses to come forward. Police are investigating a murder in North York. A 27-year-old man gunned down just steps away from his home. CTV's Beth McDonnell has the story.
1: There's a bullet hole in a window and up to 18 evidence markers can be seen scattered in front of the housing complex. It's the place a 27-year-old man was shot and killed outside next to his home, identified by Toronto police as Hussein Elmi.
2: Feeling bad because it could be my son, so I feel very bad about it. And I wish all these things do not happen here anymore. I hope for it not to. So, my condolences to the parents.
1: Officers responded shortly after 10 Friday night to reports of gunshots on Magellan Drive. That's near Shepherd Avenue West and Jane Street in North York. The man was located with gunshot wounds and was rushed to hospital but did not survive.
3: The vehicle pulled up. The suspects were out on foot when the incident occurred.
1: Now the search is on for three people who police say fled in a dark-colored vehicle. Adding the investigation so far shows the shooting was not targeted and there was no previous connection between the man and his assailants.
3: By all accounts, this gentleman was steps from his home. He was returning home. I have no indication whatsoever that he had any interaction with the suspects at this point in time. This gentleman tragically was almost home.
1: There is fear in the community. Several people who did not want to appear on camera told CTV News in recent weeks there have been people in the area firing guns. Police confirmed one incident of gunfire about a week ago, now being looked into by the Guns and Gangs Task Force, but say it's too early to make any link with this fatal shooting.
4: We did increase our patrols. In fact, we've brought officers in on overtime all year, and we have our public safety response team who's been giving us extra attention.
1: Police have not said how many of the three suspects were carrying guns, and the motive behind the attack is not clear. While they say video evidence has been reviewed, more help is needed to track down the suspects.
4: This poor family, I mean, this is unconscionable. There are people out there that do know who did this, who pulled that trigger, and I would ask you, please, please contact us right away so we can make our community feel safe.
1: This is Toronto's 11th homicide of 2026. Beth McDonnell, CTV News.
0: Peel Police's explosive disposal unit was on scene after a military artifact was found in a backyard in Mississauga. It happened near Elmwood Avenue South and Lakeshore Road East. Police say a preliminary assessment suggests the device was a smoke canister that would not produce shrapnel. However, as a precaution, people in the immediate area were told to shelter in place or evacuate. Police say the device has now been safely disposed of. Cleanup continued tonight at Billy Bishop Airport after a tanker truck rolled over. Here's a look at the scene tonight. A tanker truck rolled over behind a plane at the gate around 3 o'clock this afternoon. Sand can be seen on the tarmac where fuel spilled. Toronto Fire says hazardous materials teams have been called in to deal with the remaining fuel in the truck. The Toronto Airport Authority says there are moderate impacts to operations because the truck is blocking gates 1 and 2. No one was hurt. A rally was held at a downtown church this afternoon in opposition of the upcoming closure of 8 supervised consumption sites. Community advocates, healthcare workers, and residents gathered for the Stay Open, Stay Alive demonstration. The sites are being shut down on June 13th when the province stops providing them with funding. Organizers say today's event was intended to highlight the life-saving role of supervised consumption sites and call for evidence-based public health policy.
5: We have lost an opportunity to save lives. And that it is as a result of ill-advised policy direction that is not based on evidence. In fact, it is contrary to what the government's own medical officer of health had directed back in 2023, and even after a review that was done, that in fact had recommended more investment in consumption treatment services, not less.
6: My fears for June 14th is a similar fear to every day that we're closed. We're always closed on a Sunday. And, you know, there's times when we hold our breath to see who's alive and who's not. So the fear is that people are going to feel abandoned. People might be in need of support and health care and life-saving services, and they may not be able to get it in time.
0: Before government ordered the closure of the consumption sites in favor of so-called heart hubs and a shift to an abstinence-based model regarding addiction treatment, three sites will still operate in the city using independent funding. This is Toronto's breaking news, CP24. The annual We Walk United fundraiser took over city streets today. We'll have those details coming up.
7: This summer, the greatest show on earth takes over Canada.
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6: Scott, supper's ready.
5: Mom!
7: A heads up for drivers. The DVP and a large stretch of the Gardner Expressway will be closed tomorrow. The entire DVP will be shut down, as well as the Gardner in both directions from South Kingsway to the DVP starting at 2 Sunday morning. It's for the Bike for Brain Health ride to raise money for dementia research. Both highways are expected to open by 4 o'clock tomorrow afternoon. If your weekend plans involve taking transit, keep in mind Line 2 of the TTC will be shut down between Jane and Ossington this weekend for track work. Shuttle buses are running between those stations. And construction on the GO's Lakeshore West Line this weekend means there is no train service between Mimico and Aldershot. Buses are only serving some of the stations, and the entire Barrie GO line is shut down this weekend. 11 stations are out of service, including Downsview. That means concert goers heading to Rogers Stadium for the final Bruno Mars shows in Toronto are impacted. The annual We Walk United fundraiser took over city streets today. Around 5,000 participants were walking to raise money for patient care and cancer research at the University Health Network Foundation. The event included a 2-kilometer and 5K route. The walk began at Toronto General Hospital and wrapped up at Toronto Western Hospital.
8: Philanthropy makes the difference between quality and excellence in healthcare. It provides funding for innovation. It provides seed funding for research that allows us to be able to obtain grants and supporting our research. So really, if you think about it, philanthropy, it brings excellence in our clinical care and education, but it also helps us to cure disease.
9: This is actually our first year, all of us. I brought out actually all our friends here. It's our first time doing it. We're so excited.
10: For him, he beat the cancer.
11: Yeah, he went through cancer a couple years ago, and I just want to, you know, give back to a good cause and, you know, just be able to participate in everyone else too, as today as well. It's a good cause. I like it. I want to try it out.
12: I'm very proud to be here representing patients and survivors. I survived heart disease. I survived a stroke, and I survived a heart transplant 3.5 years ago. I'm proud to be here, proud to be walking with this community and being a part of Toronto.
7: More than $1 million have already been raised for this year's walk. It is a race against the clock in Georgetown this weekend as competitors piece together jigsaw puzzles. CTV's Carol Charles caught up with some puzzle enthusiasts competing at the Canadian Championship.
13: 3, 2, 1, puzzle.
14: Most people think of puzzles as a quiet night at home, but here it's all about speed. Welcome to the world of speed puzzling, where competitors race against the clock to finish a jigsaw puzzle as fast as possible.
15: Woo! That's it.
14: Nicole Bertrand just finished her individual round of competition and is moving on to pair up with her partner, Debbie Hawkins. The duo are waiting for their team match. They flew in from BC to compete. The key to their success?
16: Deb is phenomenal at sorting and doing small projects. So she does that, and then I kind of look at the whole puzzle and I put together the whole puzzle.
14: And if you want to win,
16: you got to have fast hands. Like, you have to keep moving.
14: Tables full of mixed up pieces, timers counting down, and teams locked in. Players say it's important to keep focus and have a game plan. Ontario native Allison Elgersma is ranked in the top 20 across Canada.
17: My
13: personal strategy is I love to dump out all my pieces, flip them over, and start with the edge to kind of give myself a little bit of something to start with. Once I have that, then I love to pull a bright, big project that I can pull out of my pieces and get that underway.
14: First-time competitor Sherry Healy is a little nervous.
17: I am really excited, but also a little bit stressed, and I'm not sure how I'm going to do, but I'm really optimistic, and I'm hoping that I can compete it, complete the puzzle within the time.
14: What started as a family pastime is now turning into a competitive trend, with tournaments popping up across North America. Just over 900 competitors are on hand today. The event organized by the Canadian Jigsaw Puzzle Association.
18: It's not just about competition. It's not just about speed. It is about bringing everybody together around puzzles. And we also run social activities. This is for everybody. You can always find somebody to connect with in the puzzle community. We have kids who are 11 years old participating today, up to 80 years old. All walks of life, all jobs. It's a fantastic community.
14: The competition wraps up on Sunday. The public is invited to watch the action at the Mole Masters Sportsplex in Georgetown. Carol Charles, CTV News.
7: This is Toronto's breaking news, CP24. Hundreds of people were given a behind-the-scenes tour of the Daily Bread Food Bank today. We'll take you inside next.
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0: Welcome back. Here are some of the top stories we are following. A rally and concert this afternoon to oppose the closure of supervised consumption sites. The Daily Bread Food Bank is opening its doors today, offering a behind-the-scenes look at how donations get to families in need across Toronto. And it is a busy weekend in the city with major events, road and transit closures all around. We'll keep you updated if you are getting around. Stay with CP24 for more on these stories. And for further details, head to cp24.com and the CP24 app. The Daily Bread Food Bank is hosting its first ever open house today, offering a behind-the-scenes look at the essential operation feeding Torontonians. Daily Bread reports that 1 in 10 people in the city now rely on food banks. Daily Bread works with a network of more than 200 food programs, as well as its Etobicoke distribution hub, to help support people experiencing food insecurity in the city. We spoke to donors and CEO Neil Hetherington about today's event.
1: I wanted them to see what happens in the background at facilities like this, how the community gives back. That's the main thing. And basically, it's gratitude, you know, what we have and what others don't. Just, I just want them to realize, just, you know, things don't easily land on a table.
2: I've actually never been inside, and I've grown up in Toronto myself, and I moved out to the suburbs, but it's always interesting to come and see what's behind the food bank and what they offer to less fortunate, and to see if there's anything I can do to provide.
3: I thought it was interesting to see how people give back to the community and they help other people.
4: In a sense, I've heard that the food bank is really good in communities to give back to the people that aren't as fortunate. And it just makes me really happy that I'm able to contribute and do something better for them.
5: We're expecting about 700 of the donors of the Daily Bread Food Bank, and they're coming to see the behind-the-scenes aspects of what we do, that how we are able to feed 1 in 10 Torontonians, how are we able to get about 1 million meals in our doors every single week and get it out to the community. It's an incredible feat, and, you know, Doors Open happened last week, and this is kind of Doors Open Daily Bread today.
0: According to the food bank, 53% of clients missed a meal to pay for something else. A new study out of Hamilton's McMaster University suggests more Canadian kindergarteners are experiencing developmental vulnerabilities after COVID-19. The study used results from 103 question tests involving more than 540,000 students, both pre-pandemic, during the pandemic, and after. It found a more than 1% rise in developmental vulnerability rates to just shy of 30%. It was worse when it comes to children with special needs, where there is a 2.5% increase. The study also found children in the lowest income neighborhoods are twice as likely to be developmentally vulnerable. Canada Post workers are wrapping up the voting process on a new tentative agreement. It comes after more than 2 years of labor disputes. The agreement includes a 6.5% wage hike in the first year, with additional increases of 3% and 2% the following 2 years. The workers are also voting on whether to strike should negotiations fail. The Canadian Union of Postal Workers expects to release results on Monday. The FIFA World Cup begins in just 2 weeks here in Toronto, and it'll include a distinctly southwestern Ontario touch. CTV's Karis Mapp explains how.
6: The grass has been laid at BMO Field, now being called Toronto Stadium, ahead of the World Cup.
7: The field actually got installed early in the winter almost. They had a couple games on it just to set it in, and now it's been resting for about 4 weeks. They're not letting anybody walk on it. They are meticulously making sure every grass blade is absolutely perfect.
6: Green Horizon Sod Farms has been BMO Field's provider for over 15 years now, but this project meant the grass had to be pitch perfect.
7: We are so excited to be part of this world-renowned event. The World Cup has never came across the ocean like this, so it is a very, very big deal.
6: The grass currently at their specialty turf farm in Burford is replacement grass in case of emergency throughout the tournament.
7: Anything could happen, and we definitely need a backup field to be able to fix anything that needs to get done.
8: We mow this probably almost every day. We fertilize a good amount and lots of irrigation. It's growing on USGA sand, so it has the proper drainage, the best possible conditions it could have.
6: Different from artificial turf often seen at soccer fields, this high-performance grass is all natural.
7: It gives, but yet it has traction. You know, artificial turf, has traction, but it doesn't give. That's why the soccer players around the world demand to play on natural grass, because for their own body, for their own playability, for the performance of the sport, the ball play, the safety of the players has to be on natural grass. There is no other choice.
6: While Green Horizon sod will be showcased on the main pitch at Toronto Stadium, the team here has been hard at work to provide all the natural turf athletes will be playing and practicing on during their time in the city.
7: The city of Toronto was required to build a practice field at Centennial Park right near the airport off south of the 401. We did that one last year. FIFA is going to be staying at the Nottawasaga Inn in Alliston. The team is going to be staying at the Nottawasaga Inn and playing on a field that we just put in maybe about 3 weeks ago.
6: Sheetal and his team will be on site in the parking lot during the tournament, but that's about as close as they'll get to the action.
7: We got a link to the lottery like everyone else did, unfortunately.
6: Keeping things fair for FIFA 2026.
0: This is Toronto's breaking news, CP24, the Tempo. We're going for a second straight win, hosting the Seattle Storm this afternoon. The highlights after the break.
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0: was a brutal loss for the Blue Jays in Baltimore this afternoon.
1: It bounces away. It's ball four. The run will come into score anyway. It's a bases loaded.
0: Jeff Hoffman got one out in the ninth inning before allowing six straight batters to reach base. Connor Siebold was then asked to clean up the mess, but he couldn't do it. The Jays give up five runs in the ninth and lose 6-5 to the Orioles. Toronto will go for the series win tomorrow afternoon. First pitch is at 12:15. The Tempo were going for a second straight win, hosting the Seattle Storm this afternoon.
2: Saves it.
0: The Tempo held a tight one-point lead heading into the second half, where they pulled away, outscoring the Storm 33-20 in the third quarter on their way to a 93-72 victory. It's their second win against the Seattle Storm this season. Toronto will now head to New York for a matchup with the Liberty on Wednesday. A total of $1.3 million was raised at what's being called the country's largest cricket fundraiser. Hundreds of cricket lovers took over Mississauga's Celebration Square today, raising money and awareness for the Princess Margaret Cancer Center. More than 50 teams took part in the day-long event. Organizers say they're tapping into cricket's growing popularity in the GTA to support the cause.
3: We're taking this sport of cricket, which is the second fastest growing sport in Canada. We're combining it with cancer, which sadly is the number one disease affecting Canadians. And then we're inspiring people to fundraise to help make sure we change the outcomes for people who are diagnosed with cancer in the future. We at Princess Margaret, we're trying to create a world free from the fear of cancer.
0: This is just the second year for the Princess Margaret Cricket Fundraiser, and they're already accepting team applications for next year's event. This is Toronto's breaking news, CP24. Over 100 luxury cars were competing today in the 2026 Hot Wheels Legend Tour. We'll show you the winner after the break.

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13: 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Thanks so much for joining us. 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
15: Hello there, my friends, and welcome to Hot Property. We're the interactive real estate show right here on CP24, and I'm Teddy Wilson. Very glad you're with us. We got a lot to discuss on this episode, two really interesting topics and some of your great viewer questions. And as always, we'd love to get those questions from you. That's the email address, hotproperty@cp24.com, and send them to us anytime. We'll try to get them on the show. And here to break down this week's topics and your great questions, we've got Al Sinclair from Remax Hallmark Realty, Sean Curry of Monster Mortgage, and Andrew Kotz from Tribute Communities. Welcome, gentlemen.
3: Hey, Teddy.
15: I always like it when you coordinate your outfits, too.
3: Yeah.
12: Oh, look at that.
15: Not on purpose, just great sartorial minds.
3: Well, it's on purpose.
15: Oh, it's on purpose? I missed your pink one from a few weeks ago, Al.
3: Thank you.
15: Okay, first up, let's talk about the harmonized sales tax rebate on new homes in Ontario, because apparently it has helped spur increased sales, especially of single family homes. So this is for April, and we're looking at that month because that's the first full month the expanded rebate was in effect, kicked in April 1st. In fact, April saw the number of sales of detached, semi-detached, and townhomes surpass the 10-year average for the first time in 3 years. This according to a new report from the Building Industry and Land Development Association, or BILD. However, the increase did not extend to the condo market specifically. The condo market had 199 new condominium apartments sold in the GTA last month. That figure includes units in low, medium, and high-rise buildings, as well as stacked townhouses. And that one is below the 10-year sales average, so the opposite of that first figure for detached homes. In its report, BILD argues that greater clarity on the implementation of the HST rebate is urgently required to unlock further activity in the market across all home types. So, Andrew, I'm going to start with you. Obviously, this is big for you and your colleagues at Tribute. And the head of BILD, though, did go on to say that, like, listen, this is a good sign for the industry. We need more clarity around this, though, to help it filter through to the condo market. What's your take on this? Were you expecting to see this impact so quickly?
12: Absolutely.
15: Yeah.
12: When you can save up to $130,000 on your new home purchase, mm-hmm. it definitely does impact. Like, we've seen it across the board on all of our sites.
15: Okay.
12: Within the industry as well, you know, builders as well as Tribute, we've adjusted and we've made pricing very, very appealing.
15: Yeah.
12: At UC Tower 2 and 3, our high-rise site in North Oshawa, we've adjusted, and now you have an opportunity with the HST enhanced rebate to buy a condominium as low as, you know, not low 200,000. So
15: right.
12: offering that affordability that we've been banging the drum on for a very, very long time. And we've also applied the HST rebate, enhanced rebate, across the board in full to all of our other great sites across the GTA. So,
15: okay.
12: And we're seeing a great response. Sales are up. People are coming in the sales office with intent to, you know, to purchase. And we're starting to see the true end users that are walking in the door
15: yeah.
12: and wanting to put 10, 12% down, waiting 12 to 18 months, and then seeing values increase and, you know, moving into their new home. So
15: yeah.
12: it is definitely working. It is something the industry has been asking for. And within my career, I haven't seen this type of opportunity.
15: You know,
12: prices the way that they are getting adjusted for the most part, and an HST rebate up to $130,000. So I know we've always been saying now's the time to get in, but I don't foresee a better opportunity within the next 6 to 12 months.
15: Yeah, and do you expect, obviously, the condo market in a bit more of a challenging position right now, especially the new build market. Do you expect this change to filter down to the condo market as well?
12: Yes,
15: yeah.
12: condo prices for inventory, for that matter, is competing with the resale market.
15: Right.
12: And we all know what's happening in the resale market. We're starting to see prices, you know, drop and come down. So to be competitive, you have to adjust accordingly to work with essentially your closest competition, which is the resale market.
15: Yeah. Al, what's your take on this? A good sign for the market writ large?
16: Yeah, there's been a ripple effect on this, and it's come into the, you know, into the resale market.
15: Yeah.
16: We've really noticed an upturn since this came into effect. I don't know if it's because of this or it's just other factors.
15: Yeah.
16: Interest rates are good right now. Buyers, I think, are getting nervous that they've waited too long, and I think some of them, I think they have actually, but this has added fuel to the fire. So this is just one thing that's added to the resale market. You know, obviously not a direct factor into it,
15: mm-hmm.
16: but people know that you know, there's more activity there, so there's a lot more activity into the resale.
15: Yeah.
16: People are just thinking about buying real estate now. The news is all good. And this is just one of the things. We've got 3 developments that we do, and we've really noticed sales pick up because mm-hmm. of it. But I have noticed sales pick up a lot the last month in the resale.
15: Yeah. Sean, governments by their very nature, you know, tend to be interventionist, often kind of putting in new regulations or new taxes, especially vis-a-vis the housing and real estate market. This is an example of them removing some of those taxes. Do you expect it to continue to have a positive knock-on effect as the months go on?
17: I do. And one thing I do also hope for is that they continue this and they
3: this, I mean, 1 month is going to dictate how it shows out for the 1 year that it's been approved for.
15: Right.
3: But
15: right.
3: I would like to see it be extended, and not only extended, but improved. Obviously, it has stimulated an economy, and not just an economy. You're talking construction workers. You're talking everyone from engineers to, there's a lot of jobs involved. So it really does stimulate the economy when we're talking about the broader picture. So I really do wish that they would expand on it, not just contract to the 1 year that it's been approved for, but that they actually do continue to grow on this.
15: Yeah, and great point about the labor market and jobs, because we often think about just buyers and sellers, but obviously, and this was referenced in the report as well, this may have saved some construction jobs that could have been on the chopping block even a year ago.
3: For sure.
15: Interesting. We'll continue to cover it.

0: a one bedroom basement apartment down there.
1: Oh, okay.
0: And cool. It's completely separate entrance. But if you look at the backyard here, it's separated too. So they have their own private walkout and their own private backyard. So there's two backyards for this home.
1: Oh, that's
0: and,
1: cool.
0: And it's really nicely done. But he's really put a lot of money into this. And we're looking at offers on Tuesday, June 2nd at noon hour. So come and see us on Sunday, 2 to 4. $949 is the asking price.
1: All right. And second home to talk about tonight, 59 Damsel Circle. Oh, in Georgina, great part of the province.
0: Yeah, Georgina up there too. And Victoria, actually, this is her listing.
1: Okay.
0: With me on this one. This is 59 Damsel Circle. We're out at $469. And it's a three bedroom, two baths. And this is a really good property. It's a adult lifestyle community. It's located right near Lake Simcoe. It's a Devonshire model bungalow. It features three bedrooms, two baths. It's got beautiful perennial gardens, paved driveway, detached garage, ample space for vehicle tools and a riding mower. It's got a land fee of $614. That's yearly for that. And that covers water, partial snow removal, access to all community amenities, which include an in-ground pool, clubhouse, tennis court, shuffleboard, and a park.
1: Okay, and your third property is 334 Dyson Road. This one's in Pickering, Al?
0: Yeah, this one's a beautiful house when you see this one.
1: Yeah, that's cool looking.
0: A good friend of mine, Steve and Cheryl Monahan, they built this house, and now they're selling it. It's out at $2.299. Lachlan from the team will be there Saturday, Sunday, 2 to 4, two-car garage. Juice, that's his nickname.
1: Oh, yeah.
0: I won't say why, but Juice put a $500,000 pool in the backyard.
1: Oh.
0: And, you get back there, you don't want to leave. And there's been many hockey parties at this place.
1: There you go. Drink some orange juice out there.
0: Yeah. It's a 75-by-314-foot lot. But the beauty of this is it's the back fronts onto the Rouge River.
1: Oh, okay.
0: And so you've got amazing views, breathtaking views of the Rouge River. And this is just an entertainer's delight.
1: Yes.
0: And in Pickering at Rouge Mountain Rosebank, and treat yourself to this beauty. Look at that. That's where it is.
1: Saw a massive TV, almost a home theater in there. That was cool, too. All right. Thanks so much, Al. More info at alsinclair.com. 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It's important information. We'll bring it to you along with analysis after the break. 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

Welcome back to Hot Property. Thanks so much for tuning in. We're going to be taking your viewer questions a bit later in the show. But as I like to say before that is this, let's talk mortgages. According to new data released this week from Consumer Credit Reporting Agency, Equifax Canada, more Ontarians fell behind on their mortgage payments at the start of 2026 than the same time last year. So digging into the numbers a bit, the balance sheet delinquency rate jumped 52% in Ontario from the first quarter of 2025 to the first quarter of this year, 2026. What is the balance sheet delinquency rate? It's basically the total balance of all mortgages with a missed payment for 90 days or more as a percentage of the total open mortgages in a specific region. So in this case, we're talking about Ontario. Brampton saw the biggest increase with the delinquency rate rising 64%.

0: While in Toronto, it was up by 58% in comparison. That balanced delinquency rate climbed 32% nationally over the same period. Sean, obviously, I'm going to start with you to talk about this. And I want to mention, you know, that jump of 52% sounds like a lot, and it is a big increase, but that brings it up to 0.36%, which it's important to mention that's historically and kind of internationally considered pretty stable. And it shows that our, in terms of our mortgage debt and industry, the industry is still pretty tightly protected with those numbers. So it is a big jump, but it's a low number historically and internationally, right?
1: It is a very low number historically and internationally. So we'll start there. So that's good news.
0: Yeah.
1: In terms of the jump, I'm not necessarily surprised from it. From when people purchased back in 2021, a lot of people took five-year terms. Where rates were sub 2%, overextended themselves, and are now coming up for renewal in 2026. So I wouldn't be surprised if this number increases a little bit more just with the sticker shock of the new rates of today's world.
0: Yeah.
1: But what I would say is give a mortgage expert a call or give our office a call. There are options available where you can look at refinancing, extending the amortization, offset the cash flow. So you don't have to be paycheck to paycheck, because that's ideally not what you want to be, especially in today's world where it's changing so quickly.
0: Yeah.
1: So I would say, you know, look at the options available. You do have some if you are coming up for renewal. But again, the rates are going to be higher than what they were in 21. So you just got to be prepared for that.
0: Yeah. And higher rates than, as you say, 2021, like we got our mortgage in 2020, like when it was absolutely at its lowest, spring 2020. But you also have to balance that against the fact that there are some better deals out there for buyers as well. Right, Andrew?
2: Yeah, absolutely. Yeah. Right now, like our mortgage rate environment is, you know, relatively low. If you look at the like long-term mortgage rates in the last 15, 20, 25 years. So there's good opportunity there. And economically, there's, you know, forecasting, it's, you know, we're going through a lot of items within, you know, the world. So it's almost like a month by month basis, you have to monitor those mortgage rates. But at the end of the day, all those, you know, renewals that were coming up, they were subject to the stress test as well. So, so they were, you know, stress test up for higher rates. So we had that, you know, we had that happen to a lot of buyers, but people's lives change, you know, 1, 2, 3, 4, 5 years later in terms of costs and what they're spending on their day-to-day lives.
0: Yeah, and obviously a lot of debate about the stress test, but it is one of the reasons that an analysts say that our industry remains pretty strong and protected. And Al, we've talked both on the show and off camera before about, you know, the 90s, the late 70s, when rates were absolutely out of control. Yep. These rates still pretty historically low, right?
3: Yeah, between 89 and 94, one of the major banks hired me. I was just an independent realtor, but they were giving me power sales, and they were using other agents, I'm sure, too. But I was getting one a week, and that was for about, I guess, about 3.5 years. So that's how rampant they were back then. This is nothing. You know, we didn't see any for years. Now we're starting to see some filter in. But I myself was getting one a week, and that's how many power sales were out there. However, what's happened was when people talk about flipping, I try to, you know, get them away from that, because that's how people get burned. And people would phone me even, you know, 4 years ago and say, I'd like to flip houses. Are you a contractor? No, I'm not. I'm just going to buy it, rent it out for a year or two, and then I'm going to flip it. Well, that was a dangerous game to play when the market went down. Mm-hmm. And some of them took short-term mortgages, as Sean alluded to. And so what's happened is they've now been caught. And it's a dangerous game. And you, unless you're a contractor where you're going to totally redo a house, you can't be doing flipping anymore,
0: right?
3: As we just learned. But right now, it's nothing like it was back in the 70s, 80s, and 90s.
0: Yeah.
3: But it's and we're well protected. The rules and regulations definitely prevent this from happening.
0: Yeah. And Sean, next Bank of Canada rate decision, June 10th. So that's in 2 weeks, June 10th. And we'll obviously discuss that on the show as well. We will see what happens. A lot of uncertainty in the market. So it'll be interesting to see what happens. And when I say the market, I mean internationally with everything. Okay, let's go next to Coburg Trails Phase 2. Great new tribute community you want to highlight tonight. Andrew, tell us about it. I spend a lot of time in Coburg. I love it there.
2: I absolutely love Coburg. I think it's a really, really hidden gem in the GTA marketplace. So tonight we're talking about our Phase 2 of our master plan community, located in the beautiful town of Coburg, located east of the GTA, a half-hour drive from Oshawa, about a one-hour drive from Toronto. Highway access is fantastic. You're right off Highway 401. Coburg, it has a great amenities, local boutiques, restaurants, trails, marina, a local hospital, and of course the big box, and of course the legendary Coburg Beach.
0: Lot
2: of people love it there.
0: The best.
2: The surrounding area in Coburg has seen significant growth in terms of housing, jobs, and amenities. Tribute, we're very proud to contribute to the community. We are the largest builder in town, so it's what we do best, building these master plan communities. So we are launching Coburg Trails Phase 2 this Saturday, this weekend, 11 a.m., approximately 100 lots of 20-foot freehold towns, 30-foot singles, 38 and 45 single-family homes. Coburg Trails, very well priced in the GTA market. Towns from the high 500,000s, from 574, 327, and a single on a 30-foot lot from the mid 600s.
0: Oh, wow.
2: Amazing value at 649, 549. And this is pricing net of HST. So take advantage of that new home HST rebate that we talked about earlier. So as I mentioned, we're launching and opening this weekend, this Saturday, 11 a.m. on site at Coburg. I actually will be there, so come on by.
0: Oh, cool.
2: We will have the whole team there.
0: Meet a celebrity.
2: Sure.
0: Yeah, yeah.
2: We also have models for you to walk through. We have our secondary suite that actually you've been through, Teddy.
0: I have, yeah.
2: And it's fantastic. Mm-hmm. You definitely walk through there. All of our information is online at our website at mytribute.ca.
0: Yeah, Coburg is a great part of the province. All right, mytribute.ca. Thanks so much, Andrew. Up next, we're going to open the viewer mailbox. Our panel will answer a few of your great questions. 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

0: Hey, my friends, welcome back to Hot Property. That was a look at some current mortgage rates, and thanks to our good friends at Monster Mortgage for those. Let's open the virtual viewer mailbag. First question comes in from Megan, who writes, what is a good starting point for trying to buy my first home? This is a great question, Megan. So first off, Megan's kind of timed the market pretty well, looking to buy right now. Yep. But what advice would you have for her overall
1: outlook? Well, it's always location. So you want to, your first 5 years in a property, you don't want to lose money. You want to make money. Uh-huh. And so location is very important. But I would say, you maybe don't have kids yet. So but you still want to be in a good school area. Right. However, what you want to do is look at a bungalow with a basement apartment, a must. You may live in the basement apartment, rent upstairs, or you may live upstairs and rent out the basement apartment. And then 5 years, those properties are always appealing to other first-time buyers, builders,
0: yeah,
1: or people that just, or baby boomers that
0: right,
1: don't want to stare. So I would say a bungalow with a basement apartment.
0: There you go. It's funny, before I met you, which is a time I don't even like to think about, Al, before I met you, I never thought of the idea of financing a home by buying, living in the basement, renting out the top floor. So that's always interesting. Sean, what advice would you have?
2: Yeah, so first off, I would say before you even go out and start looking is get pre-approved. So right, your pre-approval is going to come down to basically two main things: what you have available for down payment, and what your income is, so as well as your credit score. Sorry, three things. So just know what those three things are. I would recommend giving us a call, figure out what your pre-approval limit is and or your purchase price limit is, and then you can go out and start looking, whether that be with rental income like I was referring to, or without rental income, say just as a condo. So
0: yeah,
2: go get pre-approved, figure out what your actual total purchase price is before you start looking, and then you can start to look.
0: Got you. Andrew, let's tap your brain for Megan. What would you say?
3: So location, financing, we have that, underway. Once that's kind of sorted out, you could understand and do your research. There's a lot of information and transparency out there. Mm-hmm. You could do your information. And if you're looking for a new home, there's tons of sales offices you can walk through to gather a lot of great information, brochures, floor plans, and pricing. And models to see that type of quality that builder's doing.
0: Yeah, there we go. Thanks.
1: And I left you one thing.
0: Sure.
1: A good starting point is to
0: get an agent?
1: To call me.
0: To call you specifically. There you go. All right, thanks for the question, Megan. And hey, good luck with your search as well. I hope it works out well for you. Up next, we're going to get to another one of your real estate questions after the break. 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

0: All right, welcome back to Hot Property. 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
1: 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It does give you options.
0: There you go. 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We'll be there for you, and we'll see you next week. Thanks for tuning in. Bye-bye.

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13: Hello. Hey, Dad. 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
15: Got it.
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15: Really?
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13: You're going.

0: a shift to an abstinence-based model regarding addiction treatment. Three sites will still be operating in the city using independent funding. And hundreds of people were given a behind-the-scenes tour of the Daily Bread Food Bank. The experience was an opportunity to see donations at work and what it takes to support people facing food insecurity. Here's CTV's Raheem Ladani.
1: Stirring pounds of broccoli into this massive container of soup. This is a look inside the Daily Bread Food Bank kitchen, showing the public how food gets to families in need across Toronto.
2: We have to keep a few things in mind, but cost is very important. So we want to make sure that we're using ingredients that are seasonal and that we're running certain recipes at certain times of the year and not at others.
1: Chef Greenberg says the kitchen produces 5,000 to 7,000 meals a week, leaning heavily on soups and casseroles. This open house is pulling back the curtain on the work that goes into supporting the one of every 10 people in the city who now rely on food banks.
3: I've heard that the food bank is really good in communities to give back to the people that aren't as fortunate. And it just makes me really happy that I'm able to contribute and do something better for them.
4: I wanted them to see what happens in the background at facilities like this, how the community gives back. That's the main thing. And basically, it's gratitude, you know, what we have and what others don't. Just, I just want them to realize, just, you know, things don't easily land on a table.
1: Through a network of more than 200 programs and its distribution hub in Etobicoke, the food bank is constantly an active workspace. And a big part of it is sorting food that has been donated into these large yellow boxes, often seen at grocery stores.
5: They come into the warehouse and then we, on a daily basis, go through, unpack everything from there, put it on the table, and get it packed into the right boxes so that it can then be shipped out to our food banks across the city.
1: According to the food bank, 53% of its clients have missed a meal to pay for something else. An eye-opening statistic for those visiting the organization's first ever open house.
6: People are suffering in many ways. It's not always their fault, but just came out to see what's happening and how we can make a difference, maybe.
7: I've donated to it many times, and that's why I'm here. I want to see how it operates and what exactly you do and what's what, because I may be interested in being more active in this.
1: The need for the Daily Bread Food Bank has increased exponentially in Toronto, now serving more than 300,000 people every single month. The best way to bring that number down, says its CEO, is through policy change.
8: The new thing that we're going after the Canada Disability Benefit, is we want to make rent that you pay a tax deductible. And that will help a tremendous number of low-income families.
1: Calling for change at all three levels of government to end poverty and hunger. Raheem Ladani, CTV News.
0: So 7:41 right now, 13 degrees. You're watching Charles Breaking News. CP24 will be back with Charles Top Stories. Stay with us.
9: Hey there, Toronto. 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

0: a major heat wave's moving in, courtesy of Love Island USA. Forecasts predict a 100% chance of romance and drama. This will be the hottest season yet.
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3: We were so impressed by all the entrants, but Mufasta, he brought this car with such passion and his story as well. You know, we judge these cars on creativity, craftsmanship, and Hot Wheels spirit. And that spirit was alive in this one with his previous illness. And then, of course, his recovery being this vehicle itself.
2: Well, the vehicle now heads to a North American regional final. There are also Hot Wheels competitions in Europe and Latin America. Well, it's a tough loss for the Blue Jays in Baltimore. Watch it again.
4: It bounces away. It's ball four. The run will come in to score anyway. It's a bases loaded one.
2: That was tough. Jeff Hoffman got one out in the ninth inning before allowing six straight batters to reach base. Connor Siebold was then asked to clean up the mess. Couldn't do it, as you can probably read his face. The Jays give up five runs in the ninth. They lose 6-5. You do the math at home. Toronto will go for the series win this afternoon. Right-hander Spencer Miles gets the call. First pitch at 12:15. 7:51, 13 degrees. You're watching Toronto's Breaking News, CP24. I'll be back with this city's top story.

0: Boutique Ball, presented by the Corsage Project. I'm Joanne Saleh, and I'm the volunteer chair of the Corsage Project. Founded in 2000, it was actually co-founded by my mother, Rona Saleh, and her friend and colleague, Carol Atkins. They worked in a vulnerable priority neighborhood, and they saw firsthand the need for students to celebrate with pride and in style. From day one, we partnered with the Children's Aid Foundation of Canada, and we're so grateful for the entire community for being part of this. So many hands have touched this journey, and we are just so appreciative and grateful to be here. As you can see, the Boutique Ball is a giant shopping bazaar. We have thousands of brand new dresses, and our participants, they get to come, they get to pick a brand new dress for their high school prom as well as their convocation. And we've proudly been operating for 25 years. This is a very happy day. There's a lot of smiles here. The Boutique Ball is our signature event. So today we have over 350 grade 12 graduates who are registered to attend. But we also strive to help students beyond the Boutique Ball. We have many partner organizations that are coming towards the end of today to pick up brand new dresses that they'll bring back to their communities to really expand our reach. So our participants are going to get up to two brand new dresses, jewelry, brand new shoes, a purse to match, everything to attend their high school graduation and prom celebrations with pride and in style.
1: For the last 10 years, I've been coming back to the Corsage Project and being a volunteer. And 11 years ago, I was a Corsage girl myself. So I love coming back and seeing the girls put on the perfect dress and get the perfect accessories and just go through the whole experience of prom themselves.
2: Hey, my name is Emma and I'm in grade 12.
3: I heard about this event from my teacher and I got very excited about it and then I decided to sign up. It means so much to me because I got to pick out a very beautiful dress right here, and without being here, I won't be able to get a dress for myself to go to prom. If you have been troubled to buy a dress for yourself to go on a prom, so go on Corsage Project website, sign up, come and pick out your beautiful dress, and go to prom and have fun.
0: 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At our core, we're really here to celebrate education. High school graduation is an amazing accomplishment by any means, but the students we have here today have overcome tremendous odds, and we want to help them continue their education. 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And again, while the Boutique Ball seems to be one day, it takes a full year to get to where we are today. 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

0: I've heard that the food bank is really good in communities to give back to the people that aren't as fortunate. And it just makes me really happy that I'm able to contribute and do something better for them.
1: I wanted them to see what happens in the background at facilities like this, how the community gives back. That's the main thing. And basically, it's gratitude, you know, what we have and what others don't. Just, I just want them to realize, just, you know, things don't easily land on a table.
2: Through a network of more than 200 programs and its distribution hub in Etobicoke, the food bank is constantly an active workspace. And a big part of it is sorting food that has been donated into these large yellow boxes, often seen at grocery stores.
3: They come into the warehouse and then we, on a daily basis, go through, unpack everything from there, put it on the table, and get it packed into the right boxes so that it can then be shipped out to our food banks across the city.
2: According to the food bank, 53% of its clients have missed a meal to pay for something else. An eye-opening statistic for those visiting the organization's first ever open house.
4: Some people are suffering in many ways. It's not always their fault, but just came out to see what's happening and how we can make a difference, maybe.
5: I've donated to it many times, and that's why I'm here. I want to see how it operates and what exactly you do and what's what, because I may be interested in being more active in this.
2: The need for the Daily Bread Food Bank has increased exponentially in Toronto, now serving more than 300,000 people every single month. The best way to bring that number down, says its CEO, is through policy change.
6: The new thing that we're going after the Canada Disability Benefit, is we want to make rent that you pay a tax deductible. And that will help a tremendous number of low-income families.
2: Calling for change at all three levels of government to end poverty and hunger. Raheem Ladani, CTV News.
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0: man is dead after being hit by a vehicle on Eglinton West and Old Park Road overnight. Another busy day in Toronto. The DVP and Gardner are closed, and transit closures, regional and local, to tell you about. And this is the reason why the DVP and Gardner are closed. The Bike for Brain Health ride to raise money for dementia research happening right now. It's 13 degrees. Good day for a bike ride. Boston Child's breaking news, CP24. Good morning. I'm Phil Perkins. Thanks for joining us on this sunny Sunday. Well, it's going to be bikes, not cars, on the DVP and the Gardner today. Here's a look at the Bike for Brain Health fundraiser and support for Baycrest research into Alzheimer's and related forms of dementia. The ride starts at the Aga Khan Museum on Winford Drive. Those taking part could do a 30, 60, or 90 kilometer race, if you want to call it that. Last year's ride raised about $6 million.
1: I like to, you know, spread awareness and, you know, raise money for the cause. And, you know, it's a good thing for everyone to get together and collectively come out and ride for something together. And it's unifying, I feel like.
2: For me, riding today means, you know, community. And it means trying to take care of my body so that I'm setting myself up well for the future. Because we've seen directly how dementia and brain health has impacted our grandparents and our great-grandparents, and we want to both raise money so that there can be more research and also set ourselves up for the best future we can.
3: I think it's an important cause. I mean, it's good to raise awareness about it. On top of it, I have people in my life who have been affected by it, so I think it's great. You know, it's a great way to get out in the city, get some exercise in, and raise funds for an important cause.
4: So that we can raise much-needed funds for the over 770,000 Canadians who've received a dementia diagnosis. They were here today to raise money to help with novel therapeutics, with care, with innovation, with research, and to help caregivers. Because for everyone who's been diagnosed, there's a network around them that people don't think about. And so we're here today to raise funds for all of that.
0: And because of the Bike for Brain Health ride, the entire DVP and the Gardner, both directions from South Kingsway to the DVP, is closed. They should reopen around 4 o'clock. And for transit riders out there, there is no subway service between Jane and Ossington. This is for track work. Shuttle buses will run instead. And if you need to take GO Transit, the Lakeshore West Line, there's no trains right now between Mimico and Aldershot all the way to Burlington, Hamilton. Now, buses will only serve some of the stations. The entire Barrie GO line is also shut down all weekend long, and that includes Downsview Station. So if you are going to the final Bruno Mars concert tonight, plan accordingly. Also, a man is dead after being hit by a car in the West End overnight. It happened around 1:30 a.m. at Eglinton West and Old Park Road. Victim pronounced dead on scene. No word yet on his age or name. The driver did stay on scene. No charges have been laid at this time. And one person suffered cuts after an assault in the West End. It happened at Old West End Road and Roundtree Avenue around 11:30 last night. Victim taken to hospital with serious non-life-threatening injuries. And police are looking for as many as 7 attackers. They took off in a dark-colored sedan. Call police or Crime Stoppers if you have any information. And police are still looking for the people responsible for a murder in North York. 27-year-old Hussein Elmi was gunned down just steps from his home. Here's CTV's Beth McDonnell.
5: There's a bullet hole in a window, and up to 18 evidence markers can be seen scattered in front of the housing complex. It's the place a 27-year-old man was shot and killed outside next to his home, identified by Toronto police as Hussein Elmi.
6: Feeling bad because it could be my son, so I feel very bad about it. And I wish all these things do not happen here anymore. I hope for it not to. So my condolences to the parents.
5: Officers responded shortly after 10 Friday night to reports of gunshots on Magellan Drive. That's near Shepherd Avenue West and Jane Street in North York. The man was located with gunshot wounds and was rushed to hospital but did not survive.
7: The vehicle pulled up. The suspects were out on foot when the incident occurred.
5: Now the search is on for three people who police say fled in a dark-colored vehicle. Adding the investigation so far shows the shooting was not targeted, and there was no previous connection between the man and his assailants.
7: By all accounts, this gentleman was steps from his home. He was returning home. I have no indication whatsoever that he had any interaction with the suspects at this point in time. This gentleman tragically was almost home.
5: There is fear in the community. Several people who did not want to appear on camera told CTV News in recent weeks there have been people in the area firing guns. Police confirmed one incident of gunfire about a week ago, now being looked into by the Guns and Gangs Task Force, but say it's too early to make any link with this fatal shooting.
8: We did increase our patrols. In fact, we've brought officers in on overtime all year, and we have our public safety response team who's been giving us extra attention.
5: Police have not said how many of the three suspects were carrying guns, and the motive behind the attack is not clear. While they say video evidence has been reviewed, more help is needed to track down the suspects.
8: This poor family, I mean, this is unconscionable. There are people out there that do know who did this, who pulled that trigger, and I would ask you, please, please contact us right away so we can make our community feel safe.
5: This is Toronto's 11th homicide of 2026. Beth McDonnell, CTV News.
0: And police are now also investigating a deadly crash in Burlington. A red Buick could be seen flipped onto its roof at Old York Road. Emergency crews responded to the scene around 9:30 last night. Found a 95-year-old driver with severe injuries. He was taken to hospital where he later died. Alton police say the vehicle hit a tree. Investigators are appealing for any witnesses. Watching Charles Breaking News, CP24 will be back with the city's top story. Stay with us.
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0: When it comes to the beautiful game, you're on one of two sides, soccer or football. 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
2: 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Are you?

0: Here's some of the stories we're working on right now. Persons in serious condition after an assault in the city's West End. Police looking for up to 7 attackers. Happening right now, the DVP and the Gardner. It is closed with the Bike for Brain Health. There's also some transit closures that could impact your commute today. And this could impact your mood today. The Blue Jays blow a big lead in the 9th inning against the Orioles. We'll have the preview of the game this afternoon. Stay with CP24 for more on these stories. And for further details, go to cp24.com, CP24 app. Well, hundreds of people were given a behind-the-scenes tour of the Daily Bread Food Bank. They'd never done this before. The experience was an opportunity to see donations at work and what it takes to support people facing food insecurity. Here's CTV's Raheem Ladani.
1: Stirring pounds of broccoli into this massive container of soup. This is a look inside the Daily Bread Food Bank kitchen, showing the public how food gets to families in need across Toronto.
2: We have to keep a few things in mind, but cost is very important. So we want to make sure that we're using ingredients that are seasonal and that we're running certain recipes at certain times of the year and not at others.
1: Chef Greenberg says the kitchen produces 5,000 to 7,000 meals a week, leaning heavily on soups and casseroles. This open house is pulling back the curtain on the work that goes into supporting the 1 of every 10 people in the city who now rely on food banks.
3: I've heard that the food bank is really good in communities to give back to the people that aren't as fortunate, and it just makes me really happy that I'm able to contribute and do something better for them.
4: I wanted them to see what happens in the background at facilities like this, how the community gives back. That's the main thing. And basically, it's gratitude, you know, what we have and what others don't. Just, I just want them to realize, just, you know, things don't easily land on a table.
1: Through a network of more than 200 programs and its distribution hub in Etobicoke, the food bank is constantly an active workspace. And a big part of it is sorting food that has been donated into these large yellow boxes, often seen at grocery stores.
5: They come into the warehouse and then we, on a daily basis, go through, unpack everything from there, put it on the table, and get it packed into the right boxes so that it can then be shipped out to our food banks across the city.
1: According to the food bank, 53% of its clients have missed a meal to pay for something else. An eye-opening statistic for those visiting the organization's first ever open house.
6: Some people are suffering many ways. It's not always their fault, but just came out to see what's happening and how we can make a difference, maybe.
7: I've donated to it many times. And that's why I'm here. I want to see how it operates and what exactly you do and what's what, because I may be interested in being more active in this.
1: The need for the Daily Bread Food Bank has increased exponentially in Toronto, now serving more than 300,000 people every single month. The best way to bring that number down, says its CEO, is through policy change.
8: The new thing that we're going after the Canada Disability Benefit, is we want to make rent that you pay a tax deductible. And that will help a tremendous number of low-income families.
1: Calling for change at all three levels of government to end poverty and hunger. Raheem Ladani, CTV News.
0: A small rally was held at a downtown church yesterday afternoon in opposition of the upcoming closure of 8 supervised consumption sites. Community advocates, healthcare workers, and residents gathered for the Stay Open, Stay Alive demonstration. The sites are being shut down on June 13th, with the province stops providing them with funding. Organizers say the rally was intended to highlight the life-saving role of supervised consumption sites and call for evidence-based public health policies.
9: We have seen, and we see daily, what's happening on the streetcars, in subways in the city. And those are people who need health services, not policing services. So that's why I call it inhumane. And also the fact that the policy changes will create preventable deaths. If you have a service that is life-saving, and then you cut a life-saving surface, then of course it means lives will be lost.
10: My fears for June 14th is a similar fear to every day that we're closed. We're always closed on a Sunday. And, you know, there's times when we hold our breath to see who's alive and who's not. So the fear is that people are going to feel abandoned. People might be in need of support and health care and life-saving services, and they may not be able to get it in time.
0: Well, the Ford government ordered the closure of the consumption sites in favor of heart hubs. It is a shift to an abstinence-based model regarding addiction treatment. Three sites will still operate in the city using independent funding. And the annual We Walk United fundraiser took over city streets yesterday. About 5,000 participants walked to raise funds for patient care and cancer research at University Health Network Foundation. The event included a 2K or 5K route. The walk began at Toronto General and then wrapped up at Toronto Western Hospital.
11: Last repeat makes the difference between quality and excellence in healthcare. It provides funding for innovation. It provides seed funding for research that allows us to be able to obtain grants and supporting our research. So really, if you think about it, philanthropy, it brings excellence in our clinical care and education, but it also helps us to cure disease.
12: This is actually our first year, all of us. I brought out actually all our friends here. And it's our first time doing it. We're so excited.
13: For him, he beat the cancer.
14: Yeah, I went through cancer a couple years ago, and I just want to, you know, give back to a good cause and, you know, just be able to participate in whatever else to, as today as well. It's a good cause. I like it. I want to try it out.
15: I'm very proud to be here representing patients and survivors. I survived heart disease. I survived a stroke, and I survived a heart transplant 3.5 years ago. I'm proud to be here, proud to be walking with this community and being a part of Toronto.
0: Well, more than $1 million has been raised for this year's walk. Also, $1.3 million raised at what is being billed as the largest cricket fundraiser in Canada. Hundreds of cricket enthusiasts taking over Mississauga Celebration Square Saturday. It was again to raise money, $1.3 million, and awareness for the Princess Margaret Cancer Center. About 50 teams took part, and organizers say they're tapping into cricket's growing popularity in the region.
16: We're taking this sport of cricket, which is the second fastest growing sport in Canada. We're combining it with cancer, which sadly is the number one disease affecting Canadians. And then we're inspiring people to fundraise to help make sure we change the outcomes for people who are diagnosed with cancer in the future. We at Princess Margaret, we're trying to create a world free from the fear of cancer.
0: Well, this is just the second year for the Princess Margaret Cricket fundraiser, and they're already accepting team applications for next year's event. So 16 degrees already. You're watching Toronto's Breaking News. CP24 will be back with Toronto's top stories.
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23: A major heat wave's moving in, courtesy of Love Island USA. 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This will be the hottest season yet.
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0: 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The winner of this edition, at least in Ontario, is Mustafa Hussein. 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
0: Vehicle now heads to the North American regional final. There's also Hot Wheels competitions in Europe and Latin America. Well, it was a brutal loss for the Blue Jays in Baltimore, and this is why.
3: It bounces away. It's ball four. The run will come in to score anyway. It's a bases loaded.
0: Jays, we're winning. 5-1 in the ninth. Louis Varland striking out to the top of the order, bringing Jeff Hoffman. And he allows six straight batters to reach base. Connor Siebold trying to clean it up. Yeah, look at his face. Couldn't do it. Five runs given up in the ninth. They lose 6-5. Toronto will go for the series win this afternoon. Spencer Miles getting the call. First pitch just after 12:15. Toronto Tempo going for a second straight win. They're hosting the Seattle Storm.
4: Saves it. Finds Rice.
0: Tempo held a tight one-point lead heading into the second half when they pulled away, eventually outscoring the Storm 33-20 in the third. Tempo rolled to a 93-72 win. It's their second win against Seattle this season. Toronto now heads to New York for a matchup with the Liberty on Wednesday. Okay, a slower-paced sport now. It is a race against the clock in Georgetown this weekend. Competitors pieced together jigsaw puzzles. CTV's Carol Charles caught up with some 7-up puzzle enthusiasts competing at the Canadian Championship.
5: Most people think of puzzles as a quiet night at home, but here it's all about speed. Yes! Welcome to the world of speed puzzling, where competitors race against the clock to finish a jigsaw puzzle as fast as possible.
21: Woo! That's it.
5: Nicole Bertrand just finished her individual round of competition and is moving on to pair up with her partner, Debbie Hawkins. The duo are waiting for their team match. They flew in from BC to compete. The key to their success?
25: Deb is phenomenal at sorting and doing small projects. So she does that, and then I kind of look at the whole puzzle, and I put together the whole puzzle.
5: And if you want to win...
25: You got to have fast hands. Like, you have to keep moving.
5: Tables full of mixed up pieces, timers counting down, and teams locked in. Players say it's important to keep focus and have a game plan. Ontario native Allison Elgersma is ranked in the top 20 across Canada.
26: My personal strategy is I love to dump out all my pieces, flip them over, and start with the edge to kind of give myself a little bit of something to start with. Once I have that, then I love to pull a bright, big project that I can pull out of my pieces and get that underway.
5: First-time competitor Sherry Healy is a little nervous.
26: I am really excited, but also a little bit stressed, and I'm not sure how I'm going to do, but I'm really optimistic, and I'm hoping that I can complete the puzzle within the time.
5: What started as a family pastime is now turning into a competitive trend, with tournaments popping up across North America. Just over 900 competitors are on hand today. The event organized by the Canadian Jigsaw Puzzle Association.
27: It's not just about competition. It's not just about speed. It is about bringing everybody together around puzzles. And we also run social activities. This is for everybody. You can always find somebody to connect within the puzzle community. We have kids who are 11 years old participating today, up to 80 years old. All walks of life, all jobs. It's a fantastic community.
5: The competition wraps up on Sunday. The public is invited to watch the action at the Mole Masters Sportsplex in Georgetown. Carol Charles, CTV News.
0: Watching Charles breaking news, CP24 will be back with the city's top story. Stay with us. Bugs.

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0: That's beautiful.
1: Thank you.
2: That's really good.
1: Sugar Rush City today.
0: Stop telling me. 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
14: Oh, yeah.

0: Man is dead after being hit by vehicle on Eglinton West and Old Park Road overnight. Another busy day in Toronto. DVP and Gardner closed. We'll tell you why. And also transit closures. This is why. The Bike for Brain Health ride happening right now. It's raising money for dementia research. Washington Toronto's breaking news. CP24. Pretty nice day for a bike ride. 16 degrees already. I'm Phil Perkins. Thanks for joining. Here's a story working on right now. A man is dead after being hit by a car in the West End today. It happened around 1:30 a.m. in Eglinton West and Old Park Road. Victim pronounced dead on scene. No word yet on his age or name. The driver stayed on scene. No word on charges yet. And one person suffered multiple cuts after an assault in the West End. It happened on Old West End Road and Roundtree Avenue around 11:30 last night. Victim taken to hospital. Serious injuries, but they're non-life-threatening. Police are looking for as many as 7 suspects. They took off in a dark-colored sedan. Call Crime Stoppers if you want to stay anonymous, or police if you have any information. Let's go to Halton Region. Police investigating a deadly crash in Burlington. It was a red Buick that was involved in this. It was on his roof when police found it at Old York Road. Emergency crews responded around 7:30 last night, finding a 95-year-old driver with severe injuries. He was taken to hospital where he later died. Halton police say the vehicle hit a tree. Investigators are appealing for witnesses.
1: How's it going?
0: And police are continuing to investigate a murder in North York. 27-year-old Hussein Elmi was gunned down just steps away from his home. CTV's Beth McDonnell speaks with the community.
2: There's a bullet hole in a window, and up to 18 evidence markers can be seen scattered in front of the housing complex. It's the place a 27-year-old man was shot and killed outside next to his home, identified by Toronto police as Hussein Elmi.
3: Feeling bad because it could be my son, so I feel very bad about it. And I wish all these things do not happen here anymore. I hope for it not to. So, my condolences to the parents.
2: Officers responded shortly after 10 Friday night to reports of gunshots on Magellan Drive. That's near Shepherd Avenue West and Jane Street in North York. The man was located with gunshot wounds and was rushed to hospital but did not survive.
4: The vehicle pulled up. The suspects were out on foot when the incident occurred.
2: Now the search is on for 3 people who police say fled in a dark-colored vehicle. Adding the investigation so far shows the shooting was not targeted and there was no previous connection between the man and his assailants.
4: By all accounts, this gentleman was steps from his home. He was returning home. I have no indication whatsoever that he had any interaction with the suspects at this point in time. This gentleman tragically was almost home.
2: There is fear in the community. Several people who did not want to appear on camera told CTV News in recent weeks there have been people in the area firing guns. Police confirmed one incident of gunfire about a week ago, now being looked into by the Guns and Gangs Task Force, but say it's too early to make any link with this fatal shooting.
5: We did increase our patrols. In fact, we've brought officers in on overtime all year, and we have our public safety response team who's been giving us extra attention.
2: Police have not said how many of the 3 suspects were carrying guns, and the motive behind the attack is not clear. While they say video evidence has been reviewed, more help is needed to track down the suspects.
5: This poor family, I mean, this is unconscionable. There are people out there that do know who did this, who pulled that trigger, and I would ask you, please, please contact us right away so we can make our community feel safe.
2: This is Toronto's 11th homicide of 2026. Beth McDonnell, CTV News.
0: Well, it is pedal power, not horsepower, taken out of the DVP and the Gardner. The Bike for Brain Health fundraiser support Baycrest research into Alzheimer's and related forms of dementia happening as we speak. It started at the Aga Khan Museum on Winford Drive. Those taking part, you could ride a 30, 60, or 90-kilometer ride. Now, last year's ride raised about $6 million.
6: Going to Canada for the 3rd year.
7: I like to, you know, spread awareness and, you know, raise money for the cause. And, you know, it's a good thing for everyone to get together and collectively come out and ride for something together. And it's unifying, I feel like.
8: For me, riding today means, you know, community. And it means trying to take care of my body so that I'm setting myself up well for the future. Because we've seen directly how dementia and brain health has impacted our grandparents and our great-grandparents, and We want to both raise money so that there can be more research and also set ourselves up for the best future we can.
1: I think it's an important cause. I mean, it's good to raise awareness about it. On top of it, I have people in my life who've been affected by it. So I think it's great. You know, it's a great way to get out in the city, get some exercise in, and raise funds for an important cause.
6: So that we can raise much needed funds for the over 770,000 Canadians who've received a dementia diagnosis. They were here today to raise money to help with novel therapeutics, with care, with innovation, with research, and to help caregivers, because for everyone who's been diagnosed, there's a network around them that people don't think about. And so we're here today to raise funds for all of that.
0: And because of the Bike for Brain Health ride, the entire DVP is closed, along with the Gardner, both directions from South Kings Way to the DVP. They should reopen around 4 o'clock in the afternoon. And for transit riders out there, there are no trains between Jane and Ossington. This is for track work. Shuttle buses are running instead for the rest of the day. Should be back to normal Monday morning. And Lakeshore West Line is shut down right now between Mimico and Aldershot in terms of trains. You could take a bus, but they're only serving some of the stations. So look it up online if you need to get anywhere. The Barrie GO Line is closed as well all weekend long, and that includes Downsview Station. So if you're taking Lakeshore West or the Barrie Line and trying to get to the last Bruno Mars show in Toronto, I'd say leave now. I'm only kind of joking. You're watching Toronto's Breaking News, CP24. We'll be back with Toronto's top story. Stay with us.
9: 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I'm Teddy Wilson.
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13: And they said, you can't park your boat here. 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Sorry, are you playing slots?
14: Think he sees us?
15: I'm sorry, I just don't think we're a match.
14: Speaking of matches, gold, gold, yeah, gold.
15: Yes, come on. No, well, I'm gonna head out.
16: You got any table games?
14: Oh, I got table games.
16: Throw some blackjack.

person's in serious condition after an assault in the city's West End. Police are looking for up to 7 attackers. It's a busy day in Toronto. A charity event happening right now on the DVPN Gardner. It's closed. And there's also some other transit closures you need to know about. Probably not.

0: on the job hunt, store after store, handing him rejection after rejection.
1: In store, you don't hear nothing. Nobody gives you a call. Nobody gives you an email. It is a battle. It's a battle to even want to continue trying.
0: Now, new data shows the number of youth between the ages of 15 and 24 without a job has been on the rise in Canada. 3 years ago, the youth unemployment rate was just over 9%. Now, in April of this year, it's over 14%.
2: They're struggling to get that first job, that first foot in the door of the work market.
0: High interest rates and economic uncertainty related to the trade war with the U.S. has meant companies are taking fewer risks. Long-term business investments in Canada has dropped for a fifth straight quarter, says Canada's data agency. Companies instead going with hiring freezes or looking for more experienced workers, or even worse.
3: Right now, our members are looking to lay off more staff than they are looking to hire.
0: Rapid population growth over the past few years has increased competition for entry-level jobs, but that is likely to change.
4: We are going to see some progress for Canadian youth over the coming year as the temporary foreign worker program rolls back. Unfortunately, that's not going to happen instantly. It is going to take many more months.
0: So experts instead with this advice.
4: Work your networks. See who you know and see who might be hiring.
1: I was just wondering if you...
0: For Tyrese Phillips, he certainly plans to.
1: Keep your head high. You just have to look into the future and just imagine something for yourself.
0: Hoping this summer is the one where he can finally bring home...
1: Have a good day.
0: ...a paycheck. Kamal Karamali, CTV News, Toronto.
5: And a rally was held at inside a downtown church yesterday afternoon in opposition of the upcoming closure of 8 supervised consumption sites. Community advocates, healthcare workers, and residents gathered for the Stay Open, Stay Alive demonstration. The sites are being shut down June 13th when the province stops providing them with funding. Organizers say the rally was intended to highlight the life-saving role of supervised consumption sites and call for evidence-based public health policy.
6: We have lost an opportunity to save lives. And that it is as a result of ill-advised policy direction that is not based on evidence. In fact, it is contrary to what the government's own medical officer of health has had directed back in 2023, and even after a review that was done that in fact had recommended more investment in consumption treatment services, not less.
7: The two sites, the Moss Park Consumption Treatment Service and Fred Victor, are two of the highest volume sites in the entire city, especially following the closure of the works. So we are talking about hundreds of visitors a day that won't have access to a supervised place to use drugs out of the public eye. So what's going to happen? Not sure. We're going to find out real soon.
5: Well, the Ford government ordered the closure of these consumption sites in favor of heart hubs. It's a shift to an abstinence-based model regarding addiction treatment. Three sites that will still operate as consumption sites in the city using independent funding. Okay, moving on now. For the first time ever, hundreds of people were given a behind-the-scenes tour inside the Daily Bread Food Bank. The experience was an opportunity to see donations at work and what it takes to support people facing food insecurity. Here's CTV's Raheem Ladani.
8: Stirring pounds of broccoli into this massive container of soup. This is a look inside the Daily Bread Food Bank kitchen, showing the public how food gets to families in need across Toronto.
9: We have to keep a few things in mind, but cost is very important. So we want to make sure that we're using ingredients that are seasonal and that we're running certain recipes at certain times of the year and not at others.
8: Chef Greenberg says the kitchen produces 5,000 to 7,000 meals a week, leaning heavily on soups and casseroles. This open house is pulling back the curtain on the work that goes into supporting the 1 of every 10 people in the city who now rely on food banks.
10: I've heard that the food bank is really good in communities to give back to the people that aren't as fortunate, and it just makes me really happy that I'm able to contribute and do something better for them.
11: I wanted them to see what happens in the background at facilities like this, how the community gives back. That's the main thing. And basically, it's gratitude, you know, what we have and what others don't. Just, I just want them to realize, just, you know, things don't easily land on a table.
8: Through a network of more than 200 programs and its distribution hub in Etobicoke, the food bank is constantly an active workspace. And a big part of it is sorting food that has been donated into these large yellow boxes, often seen at grocery stores.

0: They come into the warehouse, and then we, on a daily basis, go through, unpack everything from there, put it on the table, and get it packed into the right boxes so that it can then be shipped out to our food banks across the city.
1: According to the food bank, 53% of its clients have missed a meal to pay for something else. An eye-opening statistic for those visiting the organization's first ever open house.
2: Some people are suffering in many ways. It's not always their fault, but just came out to see what's happening and how we can make a difference, maybe.
3: I've donated to it many times. And that's why I'm here. I want to see how it operates and what exactly you do and what's what, because I may be interested in being more active in this.
1: The need for the Daily Bread Food Bank has increased exponentially in Toronto, now serving more than 300,000 people every single month. The best way to bring that number down, says its CEO, is through policy change.
4: The new thing that we're going after the Canada Disability Benefit, is we want to make rent that you pay a tax deductible. And that will help a tremendous number of low-income families.
1: Calling for change at all three levels of government to end poverty and hunger. Raheem Ladani, CTV News.
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5: Welcome back, Blue Jays. We're up 5-1 in the ninth, and then stuff happened. Jeff Hoffman got just one out in the final inning before allowing six straight batters to reach base. He was pulled quickly. Connor Siebold was asked to clean it up, and just reading on his face, he could not do it. The Jays, they give up five runs in the ninth. They lose 6-5. Toronto will go for the series win this afternoon, get back to 500. Spencer Miles getting the call, first pitch at 12:15. And the Toronto Tempo going for a second straight win when they hosted the Seattle Storm. And the Tempo held a tight one-point lead heading into the second half when they pulled away from this one, eventually outscoring the Storm 33-20. Look at the crowd, rammed. Tempo rolled to a 93-72 victory. Toronto now heads to New York for a matchup with the Liberty on Wednesday. It's a race against the clock in Georgetown this weekend as competitors piece together puzzles. CTV's Carol Charles has details.
23: Most people think of puzzles as a quiet night at home, but here it's all about speed. Welcome to the world of speed puzzling, where competitors race against the clock to finish a jigsaw puzzle as fast as possible.
24: Woo! That's it.
23: Nicole Bertrand just finished her individual round of competition and is moving on to pair up with her partner, Debbie Hawkins. The duo are waiting for their team match. They flew in from BC to compete. The key to their success?
0: Deb is phenomenal at sorting and doing small projects. So she does that, and then I kind of look at the whole puzzle, and I put together the whole puzzle.
23: And if you want to win...
0: You got to have fast hands. Like, you have to keep moving.
23: Tables full of mixed-up pieces, timers counting down, and teams locked in. Players say it's important to keep focus and have a game plan. Ontario native Allison Elgersma is ranked in the top 20 across Canada.
2: My personal strategy is I love to dump out all my pieces, flip them over, and start with the edge to kind of give myself a little bit of something to start with. Once I have that, then I love to pull a bright, big project that I can pull out of my pieces and get that underway.
23: First-time competitor Sherry Healy is a little nervous.
3: I am really excited, but also a little bit stressed, and I'm not sure how I'm going to do, but I'm really optimistic, and I'm hoping that I can complete the puzzle within the time.
23: What started as a family pastime is now turning into a competitive trend, with tournaments popping up across North America. Just over 900 competitors are on hand today. The event organized by the Canadian Jigsaw Puzzle Association.
21: It's not just about competition. It's not just about speed. It is about bringing everybody together around puzzles. And we also run social activities. This is for everybody. You can always find somebody to connect within the puzzle community. We have kids who are 11 years old participating today, up to 80 years old. All walks of life, all jobs. It's a fantastic community.
23: The competition wraps up on Sunday. The public is invited to watch the action at the Mole Master Sportsplex in Georgetown. Carol Charles, CTV News.
5: 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Stay with us.

0: Hockerly, and I'm the founder of The Love Club. We're here at George Brown's Fashion Exchange, and I'd love to show you around. This is where we produce our baby clothes and where the magic happens. So The Love Club is a grassroots charity initiative that supports babies and mothers in need. We produce our own line of baby clothing specifically for registered charities and women's organizations in Ontario supporting our littlest people. I started The Love Club when my daughter was 2 weeks old. So I was 2 weeks postpartum. I helped a local mother in need with newborn diapers and newborn formula, and I couldn't stop thinking about what else I could do. I work in the fashion industry, so I had this light bulb moment about producing these small tokens of love to gift them onward. The Love Club uses end of roll dead stock fabric that is sitting unused or headed to landfill. We reimagine it into something useful, making these amazing baby clothes that are these tokens of love and offer a sense of pride and dignity to the mothers and babies. George Brown College helped me prototype, volunteer sewers, pitched in, and we made our first baby jogger. George Brown continued to help even more with the Fashion Exchange, proved the concept with me. We made a lot of garments in our first year to donate them onwards to our charity partners, and we're currently up to 13 charity partners in Ontario. Moms are doing such hard work mothering, and we just want to provide the baby clothes that is offering love, pride, dignity, and warmth. And we do that with these amazing baby clothes. I am still shocked. I'm still utterly delighted that we are able to do this with the community. There's the community that we support, and there's the community of the Love Club that has helped this ship to rise. It is collaboration manifested. It has taken a lot of people to get it where it is today, but this is pooling the time, talent, and resources of our apparel and fashion industry here in Toronto. If everybody just did a little bit, like in their wheelhouse, use their skills to give back, we could just accomplish a lot.
1: Hi there, my name is Tasha Kerr, Manager of Child and Family Services at the Jean Tweed Center. The Jean Tweed Center is a nonprofit organization for women and their families who may have concerns with substance use, mental health, and problem gambling. Lauren reached out to our agency in hopes of wanting to support her families and making sure that they have what they need when they have babies. When Lauren and I connected about the Love Club, we really want to make sure that the women that we're working with are getting the best quality items from the community, for the community. So a lot of the clothing that we get for our moms are usually used and donated. I really wanted to see if we can get brand new items for our moms. A lot of our moms, you know, they're in systems where they're not getting a lot of brand new items, and they get what they hand-me-downs. Those are great, but we really want to make sure that our moms are feeling a sense of agency, a sense of control, because a lot of the women that we work with don't have agency and control based on the different situations they are in.
2: My name is Rosa Percasa, and I'm the Director of Fashion Exchange and the Associate Dean for the School of Fashion and Jewelry at George Brown College. The entire manufacturing team volunteer their time to put this together for Lauren and the Love Club, and using every inch of the fabric.
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8: 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Hey, Dad. 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

0: A man's dead after being hit by a vehicle on Eglinton West and Old Park Road overnight. And a 78-year-old woman is dead after a multi-vehicle crash on the 401 near Mississauga Road. Also, we are live at Harbourfront. The Amsterdam Bridge is reopening this morning with a ribbon-cutting ceremony at the waterfront. It's a great place to, a great place and great time to be there right now. It's 10 o'clock, 18 degrees already. You're watching Toronto's Breaking News, CP24. Good morning. I'm Phil Perkins. Thanks for joining us. Let's start on the road. It's been a fatal one on multiple occasions overnight. A man is dead after being hit by a car in the West End earlier today. It happened at 1:30 a.m. at Eglinton West and Old Park Road. Victim pronounced dead on scene. Police did provide an update this morning. This is what they said.
1: At the time of the collision, the male was crossing the street when he was struck by a vehicle. Emergency personnel arrived on scene and performed life-saving measures. Unfortunately, the male pedestrian was pronounced deceased at the scene. The pedestrian has not yet been identified. The driver, a 23-year-old male, remained on scene and is cooperating with the police. This is an incredibly heartbreaking incident, and our thoughts are with the family at this difficult time.
0: Well, police are asking anyone who may have been in the area at the time of the crash and have any dash cam video to try to get in touch with them. Also, one person suffered cuts after an assault in the West End. This happened at Old West End Road and Roundtree Avenue around 11:30 last night. The victim taken to hospital with serious non-life-threatening injuries. Police are looking for as many as 7 suspects. They took off from the scene in a dark-colored sedan. Call police or Crime Stoppers if you have any information on that. Let's go to the roads now. Westbound collector lanes on the 401 are closed at White's Road after a single vehicle crash around 7:30 this morning. This is a look at the cars that are backed up on the highway. We'll show you that eventually. The OPB say that injuries are being assessed and a lengthy closure is expected. As you can see, traffic moving very slowly right now. Express lanes remain open. Keep it here on CP24 for the latest on that story. And police are continuing to investigate a murder in North York. 27-year-old Hussein Elmi was gunned down just steps away from his home. Here's CTV's Beth McDonnell.
2: There's a bullet hole in a window and up to 18 evidence markers can be seen scattered in front of the housing complex. It's the place a 27-year-old man was shot and killed outside next to his home, identified by Toronto police as Hussein Elmi.
3: Feeling bad because it could be my son, so I feel very bad about it. And I wish all these things do not happen here anymore. I hope for it not to. So, my condolences to the parents.
2: Officers responded shortly after 10 Friday night to reports of gunshots on Magellan Drive. That's near Shepherd Avenue West and Jane Street in North York. The man was located with gunshot wounds and was rushed to hospital but did not survive.
4: The vehicle pulled up. The suspects were out on foot when the incident occurred.
2: Now the search is on for 3 people who police say fled in a dark-colored vehicle. Adding the investigation so far shows the shooting was not targeted and there was no previous connection between the man and his assailants.
4: By all accounts, this gentleman was steps from his home. He was returning home. I have no indication whatsoever that he had any interaction with the suspects at this point in time. This gentleman tragically was almost home.
2: There is fear in the community. Several people who did not want to appear on camera told CTV News in recent weeks there have been people in the area firing guns. Police confirmed one incident of gunfire about a week ago, now being looked into by the Guns and Gangs Task Force, but say it's too early to make any link with this fatal shooting.
5: We did increase our patrols. In fact, we've brought officers in on overtime all year, and we have our public safety response team who's been giving us extra attention.
2: Police have not said how many of the 3 suspects were carrying guns, and the motive behind the attack is not clear. While they say video evidence has been reviewed, more help is needed to track down the suspects.
5: This poor family, I mean, this is unconscionable. There are people out there that do know who did this, who pulled that trigger, and I would ask you, please, please contact us right away so we can make our community feel safe.
2: This is Toronto's 11th homicide of 2026. Beth McDonnell, CTV News.
0: And police are looking for a missing teenager. 15-year-old Bailey was last seen in the Dundas Street West and Dufferin area around 10 a.m. yesterday morning. Bailey is 5'5", with a thin build, medium-length red hair, brown eyes, and a nose piercing. Police are concerned for her safety. Anyone with information has to contact police or Crime Stoppers. Well, it's going to be pedal power, not horsepower. Taking over the DVP in Gardner right now, the Bike for Brain Health fundraiser in support of Baycrest research into Alzheimer's and related forms of dementia happening right now. The ride started at the Aga Khan Museum on Winford Drive. You can take part in either a 30, 60, or 90-kilometer ride. Last year's event raised $6 million.
6: I like to, you know, spread awareness and, you know, raise money for the cause. And, you know, it's a good thing for everyone to get together and collectively come out and ride for something together. And it's unifying, I feel like.
7: For me, riding today means, you know, community. And it means trying to take care of my body so that I'm setting myself up well for the future. Because we've seen directly how dementia and brain health has impacted our grandparents and our great-grandparents, and we want to both raise money so that there can be more research and also set ourselves up for the best future we can.
8: I think it's an important cause. I mean, it's good to raise awareness about it. On top of it, I have people in my life who have been affected by it, so I think it's great. You know, it's a great way to get out in the city, get some exercise in, and raise funds for an important cause.
9: So that we can raise much-needed funds for the over 770,000 Canadians who've received a dementia diagnosis. They were here today to raise money to help with novel therapeutics, with care, with innovation, with research, and to help caregivers, because for everyone who's been diagnosed, there's a network around them that people don't think about. And so we're here today to raise funds for all of that.
0: And here's a live look at the Gardner as it slowly turns into the DVP. And because of this event for a great cause, the entire DVP is shut down. Large stretch of the Gardner, both directions, South Kingsway to the DVP, also closed, as you can see here. Both highways are expected to open around 4 o'clock this afternoon. Also, if you're going to be taking transit, there's no subway service between Jane and Ossington Station. Shuttle buses will be running between those stations instead. And as for GO Transit, Lakeshore West Line, no trains between Mimico and Aldershot all the way in Burlington, Hamilton. Buses will only serve some of the stations. The entire Barrie GO Line is shut down this weekend. 11 stations will be out of service, including the one at Downsview. So if you are going to the final Bruno Mars concert at Rogers Stadium, take note and plan accordingly. Take TTC, get off at Shepherd West, and walk. That's what I've been told. All right, the city is marking the return of the Amsterdam Bridge with a ribbon-cutting ceremony. For more on the event, let's go live to CP24's Melissa Duggan. It's one of those forgotten bridges in this city, Melissa. But hey, it links the live music on one side, Harborfront, and the brewery on the other side. So it's a very important bridge.
10: Yeah, definitely. I mean, you can take a longer walk around instead of taking this bridge, but you will have a shortcut to take starting in about an hour from now. That's when the official opening is going to happen. There's going to be a ribbon cutting ceremony because this bridge has been closed for quite some time. 2021 is when it shut down to foot traffic. So about 5 years, we haven't been able to cross this bridge. That all ends today and on a beautiful day as well. So let me show you this bridge. This is the Amsterdam Bridge. It was gifted to Toronto by the mayor of Amsterdam back in 1974. You know, it used to be a lift bridge. So when you're looking at some of the boats nearby here, you know, they've got these tall masts. They would be able to go through this area when this bridge was lifted. Well, that component has been removed. Solely a footbridge now, just across, as Phil mentioned, from the Amsterdam Brewing section to the harborfront side on the other side here. They've made some changes too, to improve safety, because since 2021, it was closed down for security reasons, for safety reasons. So they've replaced some of the boards that you would step on as you're walking across the bridge, removing that lift component, and some other measures were also taken for this steel cable footbridge to reopen safely to the public. And this is also part of the beautification process that's been underway and really ramping up kind of right about now to, you know, put the final touches on the city ahead of the FIFA World Cup. So this is going to be kind of a big center, too. We're expecting a lot of tourists to be heading down this way to celebrate all things soccer in less than 2 weeks now is when things kick off. So this is going to be a really busy place. So definitely a good spot for those selfies too, because you've got the water on one side, the Toronto Islands, and on the other, you've got the CN Tower. So a beautiful spot, a great spot for running too. You know, we're seeing a lot of joggers through this area, so they'll be able to take that jog up on this bridge in about an hour from now. So yeah, a lot of dignitaries coming out for all of this to talk about what it means and the steps that they kind of took to make sure that it was open safely to the public. So yeah, a bridge in Toronto for pedestrian traffic, Phil, set to open to the public in about an hour from now. And we're going to take you to that ceremony when things kick off in just about an hour from now. Back to you.
0: That's what it's all about. In a city where everything is closed and you have to walk around barriers to get anywhere, it's nice to see something actually opening up for people to use. Thanks so much.
10: Yeah, fresh coat of paint, it looks like, yeah. Too. Nice and pretty.
0: Looks good. That's what it's all about, especially on a good day like today. It is 20 degrees right now. Thanks, Melissa. It is 10:10. You're watching Toronto's Breaking News. CP24 will be back with Toronto's top stories.
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15: 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And bail reform that protects our neighborhoods. We're making every corner of Ontario safer to make all of Ontario safer. That's how we protect Ontario.

0: Here's some of the stories we're working on right now. Yeah, not cars on the Gardener, but bikes. The DVP and the Gardener closed with a bike for brain health happening right now. Also, some transit closures you need to know about. Again, the bike for brain health happening, resulting in those closures. It is to raise money for dementia research. And going to be looking into doing some research into that ninth inning collapse of the Blue Jays at Camden Yards against the Orioles. We'll break that all down. Stay with CP24 for more on these stories. And for further details, go to CP24.com and the CP24 app. Well, summer's just around the corner. People looking for jobs. And economic uncertainty has many companies holding off on hiring summer staff. And that leaves teenagers and young adults frustrated in their job search. Here's CTV's Kamal Karmali.
1: I was just wondering if you guys are hiring.
2: This has been Tyrese Phillips' reality for the past 3 years.
1: KJ, I'm Ty.
3: Nice to meet you.
2: On the job hunt, store after store, handing him rejection after rejection.
1: In store, you don't hear nothing. Nobody gives you a call. Nobody gives you an email. It is a battle. It's a battle to even want to continue trying.
2: Now, new data shows the number of youth between the ages of 15 and 24 without a job has been on the rise in Canada. 3 years ago, the youth unemployment rate was just over 9%. Now in April of this year, it's over 14%.
4: They're struggling to get that first job, that first foot in the door of the work market.
2: High interest rates and economic uncertainty related to the trade war with the U.S. has meant companies are taking fewer risks. Long-term business investments in Canada has dropped for a fifth straight quarter, says Canada's data agency. Companies instead going with hiring freezes or looking for more experienced workers, or even worse.
5: Right now, our members are looking to lay off more staff than they are looking to hire.
2: Rapid population growth over the past few years has increased competition for entry-level jobs, but that is likely to change.
6: We are going to see some progress for Canadian youth over the coming year as the temporary foreign worker program rolls back. Unfortunately, that's not going to happen instantly. It is going to take many more months.
2: So experts instead with this advice.
6: Work your networks. See who you know and see who might be hiring.
1: I was just wondering if you...
2: For Tyrese Phillips, he certainly plans to.
1: Keep your head high. You just have to look into the future and just imagine something for yourself.
2: Hoping this summer is the one where he can finally bring home...
1: Have a good day.
2: ...a paycheck. Kamal Karamali, CTV News, Toronto.
0: Well, a rally was held inside a downtown church yesterday afternoon in opposition of the upcoming closure of 8 supervised consumption sites. Community advocates, healthcare workers, and residents gathered for the Stay Open, Stay Alive demonstration. The sites are being shut down on June 13th when the province stops giving them money. Organizers say the rally was intended to highlight the life-saving role of these sites and call for evidence-based public health policies.
7: We have lost an opportunity to save lives. That it is as a result of ill-advised policy direction that is not based on evidence. In fact, it is contrary to what the government's own medical officer of health had directed back in 2023, and even after a review that was done that in fact had recommended more investment in consumption treatment services, not less.
8: The two sites, the Moss Park Consumption Treatment Service and Fred Victor, are two of the highest volume sites in the entire city, especially following the closure of the works. So we are talking about hundreds of visitors a day that won't have access to a supervised place to use drugs out of the public eye. So what's going to happen? Not sure. We're going to find out real soon.
0: Well, the Ford government ordered the closure of the consumption sites in favor of Heart Hubs. That's a shift to abstinence-based model regarding addiction treatment. Three sites, consumption sites, will still operate in the city using independent funding. All right, well, the first time ever, hundreds of people were given a behind-the-scenes tour inside Daily Bread Food Bank. The experience was an opportunity to see donations at work and what it takes to support people facing food insecurity. Here's CTV's Raheem Ladani.
9: Stirring pounds of broccoli into this massive container of soup. This is a look inside the Daily Bread Food Bank kitchen, showing the public how food gets to families in need across Toronto.
3: We have to keep a few things in mind, but cost is very important. So we want to make sure that we're using ingredients that are seasonal and that we're running certain recipes at certain times of the year and not at others.
9: Chef Greenberg says the kitchen produces 5,000 to 7,000 meals a week, leaning heavily on soups and casseroles. This open house is pulling back the curtain on the work that goes into supporting the one of every 10 people in the city who now rely on food banks.
10: I've heard that the food bank is really good in communities to give back to the people that aren't as fortunate. And it just makes me really happy that I'm able to contribute and do something better for them.
11: I wanted them to see what happens in the background at facilities like this, how the community gives back. That's the main thing. And basically, it's gratitude, you know, what we have and what others don't. Just, I just want them to realize, just, you know, things don't easily land on a table.
9: Through a network of more than 200 programs and its distribution hub in Etobicoke, the food bank is constantly an active workspace. And a big part of it is sorting food that has been donated into these large yellow boxes, often seen at grocery stores.
12: They come into the warehouse and then we, on a daily basis, go through, unpack everything from there, put it on the table, and get it packed into the right boxes so that it can then be shipped out to our food banks across the city.
9: According to the food bank, 53% of its clients have missed a meal to pay for something else. An eye-opening statistic for those visiting the organization's first ever open house.
13: Some people are suffering in many ways. It's not always their fault, but just came out to see what's happening and how we can make a difference, maybe.
7: I've donated to it many times, and that's why I'm here. I want to see how it operates and what exactly you do and what's what, because I may be interested in being more active in this.
9: The need for the Daily Bread Food Bank has increased exponentially in Toronto, now serving more than 300,000 people every single month. The best way to bring that number down, says its CEO, is through policy change.
14: The new thing that we're going after the Canada Disability Benefit, is we want to make rent that you pay a tax deductible. And that will help a tremendous number of low-income families.
9: Calling for change at all three levels of government to end poverty and hunger. Rahim Ladani, CTV News.
0: It is 10:19 right now, 20 degrees. You're watching Toronto's Breaking News, CP24. We'll be back with Toronto's top story. Stay with us.
15: I lost someone really close to me from cancer. 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Finding out that nothing was seriously wrong. What more could you ask for?
16: Detect early stage cancers and over 500 other diseases with zero radiation. Peace of mind is just a scan away.

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12: We were so impressed by all the entrants, but Mufasta, he brought this car with such passion and his story as well. You know, we judge these cars on creativity, craftsmanship, and Hot Wheels spirit. And that spirit was alive in this one with his previous illness. And then, of course, his recovery being this vehicle itself.
11: Well, the car is now going to be part of the North American regional final. There's also Hot Wheels competitions in Europe and Latin America. Go to Baltimore right now. The Blue Jays suffering a tough loss against the O's real late in the game.
13: It bounces away. It's ball four. The run will come in to score anyway. It's a bases loaded one to Henderson.
11: Yeah, so the Blue Jays were nursing a four-run lead. Jeff Hoffman getting the call and allowed six straight batters to reach base. Carter Siebold seen there trying to clean things up. Did not work. They squander that lead. They lose 6-5. They're now back to under 500. They're trying to get back to the even mark today. Spencer Miles getting the start, first pitch at 12:15. And the Tempo were going for a second straight win when they hosted the Seattle Storm at Coca-Cola Coliseum.
14: Saves it, finds Rice into the paint, kicks it out. Conde.
11: Raucous atmosphere, as always. The Tempo held a tight one-point lead heading into the second half when they really pulled away. They outscored the Storm 33-20 in the third. They rolled to a 93-72 win. They should play the Storm all the time. This is their second win against Seattle this season. Toronto is now going to New York for a matchup with the Liberty on Wednesday. It's 10:25, 20 degrees. You're watching Toronto's Breaking News, CP24. We'll be back with the city's top stories. Stay with us.

0: major heat waves moving in, courtesy of Love Island USA. Forecasts predict 100% chance of romance and drama. This will be the hottest season yet.
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0: A man's dead after being hit by a vehicle on Eglinton Avenue West and Old Park Road overnight. A 78-year-old woman is dead after a multi-vehicle crash on the 401 near Mississauga Road last night. And live at Harborfront, the Amsterdam Bridge reopening this morning. There's a ribbon-cutting ceremony in the works. We'll take it live. It is 10:30, 20 degrees. Beautiful day for a ribbon-cutting ceremony at Harborfront. You're watching Toronto's Breaking News, CP24. I'm Phil Perkins. Thanks for joining us. Let's start on a somber note, however. In the West End, a man is dead after being hit by a car overnight. It happened around 1:30 in the morning at Eglinton West and Old Park Road. Victim pronounced dead on scene, has not been identified at this time. Police are appealing to the public and to get in touch with them if they have any information.
1: Our traffic services unit is working to gather all the facts, and we appreciate your patience as we continue our investigation. We are asking anyone who may have been in the area at the time of the accident, and if you have any dash cam footage, to please contact the police. Roads will remain closed in the area while police continue to investigate the incident.
0: Police say the 23-year-old driver remained at the scene and is cooperating with investigators. Also, one person suffered cuts after an assault in the West End. This happened at Old Weston Road and Roundtree Avenue around 11:30 last night. Victim taken to hospital with serious non-life-threatening injuries. Police are looking for as many as 7 suspects. They took off in a dark-colored sedan. Again, call police or Crime Stoppers if you have any information. And a 20-year-old man still awaiting trial for a 2024 fatal collision has now been charged with stunt driving in Mississauga. Peel police say Mitchell Hunter is charged with speeding 102 kilometers in a 60 zone and failing to surrender his license. Hunter is still awaiting trial after being charged with dangerous driving causing death back in 2024. He has received an immediate 30-day driver's license suspension and a 14-day vehicle impoundment. And the LPP say a 78-year-old woman has died after a serious crash on the 401 in Mississauga last night. It happened at 8:20 in the collector lanes at Mississauga Road. The victim was rushed to hospital in critical and later pronounced dead. Now, police say that no other injuries were reported. That investigation is ongoing. Anyone who may have witnessed the crash or has dash cam footage being asked to bring that to police to help them with their investigation. And police are also investigating a deadly crash in Burlington. That red Buick was found on its roof at Old York Road. Emergency crews responded to the scene just before 7:30 last night, where they found a 95-year-old driver with severe injuries. They later died in hospital. Halton police say the vehicle hit a tree. Investigators appealing for witnesses. And the westbound collector lanes on the 401 are closed at White's Road after a single vehicle crash around 7:30 this morning. So here's a live look right now. Again, these are the westbound collector lanes on the 401. It is backed all the way up. The OPP say that injuries are being assessed and a lengthy closure is expected. So depending on the severity of the injuries, it could be a couple of hours. Now, express lanes, they are still open. Of course, keep it here on CP24. For the latest on that story. Well, police are continuing to investigate a murder in North York. We were talking about all yesterday. We now have an identity. 27-year-old Hussein Elmi was gunned down just steps away from getting home. Here's CTV's Beth McDonnell.
2: There's a bullet hole in a window and up to 18 evidence markers can be seen scattered in front of the housing complex. It's the place a 27-year-old man was shot and killed outside next to his home, identified by Toronto police as Hussein Elmi.
3: Feeling bad because it could be my son, so I feel very bad about it. And I wish all these things do not happen here anymore. I hope for it not to. So, my condolences to the parents.
2: Officers responded shortly after 10 Friday night to reports of gunshots on Magellan Drive. That's near Shepherd Avenue West and Jane Street in North York. The man was located with gunshot wounds and was rushed to hospital but did not survive.
4: The vehicle pulled up. The suspects were out on foot when the incident occurred.
2: Now the search is on for 3 people who police say fled in a dark-colored vehicle. Adding the investigation so far shows the shooting was not targeted and there was no previous connection between the man and his assailants.
4: By all accounts, this gentleman was steps from his home. He was returning home. I have no indication whatsoever that he had any interaction with the suspects at this point in time. This gentleman tragically was almost home.
2: There is fear in the community. Several people who did not want to appear on camera told CTV News in recent weeks there have been people in the area firing guns. Police confirmed one incident of gunfire about a week ago, now being looked into by the Guns and Gangs Task Force, but say it's too early to make any link with this fatal shooting.
5: We did increase our patrols. In fact, we've brought officers in on overtime all year, and we have our public safety response team who's been giving us extra attention.
2: Police have not said how many of the three suspects were carrying guns, and the motive behind the attack is not clear. While they say video evidence has been reviewed, more help is needed to track down the suspects.
5: This poor family, I mean, this is unconscionable. There are people out there that do know who did this, who pulled that trigger, and I would ask you, please, please contact us right away so we can make our community feel safe.
2: This is Toronto's 11th homicide of 2026.
6: Beth McDonnell, CTV News.
0: And Toronto police are also looking for a missing teenager. They're looking for 15-year-old Bailey. She was last seen at Dundas West and Dufferin on 10 a.m. yesterday. Bailey is 5'5" with a thin build, medium length, red hair, brown eyes, and a nose piercing. Police are concerned for her safety. Now, anyone with information being asked to contact police or Crime Stoppers. Well, it's bikes, not cars, on the DVP and the Gardner right now. The Bike for Brain Health fundraiser in support of Baycrest research into Alzheimer's and related forms of dementia. The ride started earlier this morning at the Aga Khan Museum on Winford Drive. You can either do a 30, 60, or 90-kilometer ride. You're just going back and forth, up and down the highways. Last year's ride raised $6 million.
7: I like to, you know, spread awareness and, you know, raise money for the cause. And, you know, it's a good thing for everyone to get together and collectively come out and ride for something together. And it's unifying, I feel like.
8: For me, riding today means, you know, community. And it means trying to take care of my body so that I'm setting myself up well for the future. Because we've seen directly how dementia and brain health has impacted our grandparents and our great-grandparents, and we want to both raise money so that there can be more research and also set ourselves up for the best future we can.
9: I think it's an important cause. I mean, it's good to raise awareness about it. On top of it, I have people in my life who've been affected by it, so I think it's great. You know, it's a great way to get out in the city, get some exercise in, and raise funds for an important cause.
10: So that we can raise much-needed funds for the over 770,000 Canadians who've received a dementia diagnosis. They were here today to raise money to help with novel therapeutics, with care, with innovation, with research, and to help caregivers. Because for everyone who's been diagnosed, there's a network around them that people don't think about. And so we're here today to raise funds for all of that.
0: As a live look at the Gardner DVP right now, and because of the Bike for Brain Health, the entire DVP is shut down, and the Gardner in both directions from South Kingsway to the DVP is closed. Both highways, they should open around 4 o'clock. And as for transit, if you want to get around, you're in the West End, you're trying to get to the West End, there is no subways between Jane and Ossington for track work. Shuttle buses will be running instead. As for GO Transit, no GO trains between Mimico and Aldershot. There'll be buses instead. And the entire Barrie GO line is shut down all weekend long, including at Downsview Station. So if you're coming in from Halton Region, you're trying to make it to the final Bruno Mars concert at Rogers Stadium, going to have to be very creative and pack your patience. Well, the city is marking the return of the Amsterdam Bridge with a ribbon-cutting ceremony. For more on the event, let's go live to CB24's Melissa Duncan. And it's good to think that this is opening soon because FIFA World Cup, less than 2 weeks away. Canada House is not too far away from where you're standing, and people need many arteries
11: exactly,
0: to get to that spot, right? It's all coming together now, Melissa.
11: It really is. All the parts and pieces, things are starting to come together, and they're looking good, too. A fresh coat of paint on this puppy over here. This bridge about to open to pedestrian traffic in about an hour's time. We're understanding the ribbon-cutting ceremony set for about 11:15 now. This bridge, which is kind of a landmark along the city,

0: mentioned, yeah, we are expecting a lot of people here when Canada Soccer House opens for these big festivities. They're expecting thousands and thousands to come on through this area to take part in all things soccer. And when they do come here, they're going to be able to strut across this bridge. Again, something we haven't been able to do for about 5 years. This bridge used to be a lift bridge. There are boats in this harbor, some of them with some tall masts. And so you'd lift the bridge up, these boats would come and go, it would go back down again, and then you'd be able to walk across it. Well, there was some extensive damage that this bridge sustained due to some strong winds, a storm that came through, and they shut it down. So it's been quite a process to be able to fix things up for this steel cable pedestrian bridge. We know that on this kind of walkway, they've replaced some of the different boards across here. They've obviously put some paint on here as well, and taking some other steps to make sure that it is safe and sound for people to walk across. So we've got a big ceremony that's coming our way. The mayor expected to be here, a part of the ribbon cutting experience that will officially open up this bridgeway once again. And yeah, a real popular spot along the waterfront, a great spot to take selfies at, those sorts of things. So tourists too will be able to walk across here. Anyone will be able to just in a short time from now. So we're going to bring you that ribbon cutting ceremony when it does begin and talk to some of the first people who are able to finally walk across this bridge. Phil, back to you.
1: Yeah, I remember when it was a lift bridge. I thought maybe that was coming back, but I guess not. Yeah, it's all good.
0: Nope.
1: Okay, now we know. Yep. Thanks so much, Melissa. We appreciate it. Enjoy the sunshine, because there's a lot of it. It is at 10:42, 20 degrees. You're watching Toronto's Breaking News, CP24. We'll be back with the city's top stories, including that bridge reopening. There's a shot of some of our ferries now. When are the electric ones coming?
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0: latest on our top stories of persons in serious condition after an assault in the West End. And the Bike for Brain Health ride to raise money for dementia research is underway. And the Blue Jays blowing a massive lead against the Orioles in the ninth inning. They'll try to take the series this afternoon, though. We'll have a preview coming up. Stay with CP24 for more on these stories. And for further details, go to cp24.com and the CP24 app. Well, summer's around the corner, and economic uncertainty has many companies holding off on hiring more staff, and that's leaving teenagers and young adults frustrated in their job search. CTV's Kamal Karmali spoke to one of those people.
1: I was just wondering if you guys are hiring.
2: This has been Tyrese Phillips' reality for the past 3 years.
1: KJ, I'm Ty. Nice to meet you.
2: On the job hunt, store after store,
1: have a good day.
2: Handing him rejection after rejection.
1: In store, you don't hear nothing. Nobody gives you a call. Nobody gives you an email. It is a battle. It's a battle to even want to continue trying.
2: Now, new data shows the number of youth between the ages of 15 and 24 without a job has been on the rise in Canada. 3 years ago, the youth unemployment rate was just over 9%. Now in April of this year, it's over

0: over 14%.
1: They're struggling to get that first job, that first foot in the door of the work market.
0: High interest rates and economic uncertainty related to the trade war with the U.S. has meant companies are taking fewer risks. Long-term business investments in Canada has dropped for a fifth straight quarter, says Canada's data agency. Companies instead going with hiring freezes or looking for more experienced workers, or even worse.
2: Right now, our members are looking to lay off more staff than they are looking to hire.
0: Rapid population growth over the past few years has increased competition for entry-level jobs, but that is likely to change.
3: We are going to see some progress for Canadian youth over the coming year as the temporary foreign worker program rolls back. Unfortunately, that's not going to happen instantly. It is going to take many more months.
0: So experts instead with this advice.
3: Work your networks. See who you know and see who might be hiring.
4: I was just wondering if
0: For Tyrese Phillips, he certainly plans to.
4: Keep your head high. You just have to look into the future and just imagine something for yourself.
0: Hoping this summer is the one where he can finally bring home
4: Have a good day.
0: A paycheck. Kamal Karamali, CTV News, Toronto.
5: And a rally was held at a downtown church yesterday afternoon in opposition of the upcoming closure of 8 supervised consumption sites. Community advocates, healthcare workers, and people who live in the area gathered for the Stay Open, Stay Alive demonstration. Sites being shut down June 13th when the province stops providing them with funding. Organizers say the rally was intended to highlight the life-saving role of supervised consumption sites and call for evidence-based public health policies.
6: What we have seen is that folks who once used those services that we operated are now outside using in public spaces, using unsafely. We have responded to overdose events outside in undignified conditions. We have seen community members taking pictures of people who are in various states of health distress and posting those publicly as a way to shame and blame for keeping quote-unquote neighborhoods unsafe.
5: Well, the Ford government ordered the closure of these consumption sites in favor of Heart Hubs. It's a shift to an abstinence-based model regarding addiction treatment. 3 sites will still operate in the city under independent funding. Okay, well, the first time ever, hundreds of people were given a behind-the-scenes tour of the Daily Bread Food Bank in the West End. The experience, an opportunity to see donations at work and what it takes to support people facing food insecurity. CTV's Raheem Ladani has more.
7: Stirring pounds of broccoli into this massive container of soup. This is a look inside the Daily Bread Food Bank kitchen, showing the public how food gets to families in need across Toronto.
8: We have to keep a few things in mind, but cost is very important. So we want to make sure that we're using ingredients that are seasonal and that we're running certain recipes at certain times of the year and not at others.
7: Chef Greenberg says the kitchen produces 5,000 to 7,000 meals a week, leaning heavily on soups and casseroles. This open house is pulling back the curtain on the work that goes into supporting the 1 of every 10 people in the city who now rely on food banks.
9: I've heard that the food bank is really good in communities to give back to the people that aren't as fortunate, and it just makes me really happy that I'm able to contribute and do something better for them.
10: I wanted them to see what happens in the background at facilities like this, how the community gives back. That's the main thing. And basically, it's gratitude, you know, what we have and what others don't. Just, I just want them to realize, just, you know, things don't easily land on a table.
7: Through a network of more than 200 programs and its distribution hub in Etobicoke, the food bank is constantly an active workspace. And a big part of it is sorting food that has been donated into these large yellow boxes, often seen at grocery stores.
11: They come into the warehouse and then we, on a daily basis, go through, unpack everything from there, put it on the table, and get it packed into the right boxes so that it can then be shipped out to our food banks across the city.
7: According to the food bank, 53% of its clients have missed a meal to pay for something else. An eye-opening statistic for those visiting the organization's first ever open house.
12: Some people are suffering in many ways. It's not always their fault, but just came out to see what's happening and how we can make a difference, maybe.
13: I've donated to it many times, and that's why I'm here. I want to see how it operates and what exactly you do
9: and what's what, because I may be interested in being more active in this.
7: The need for the Daily Bread Food Bank has increased exponentially in Toronto, now serving more than 300,000 people every single month. The best way to bring that number down, says its CEO, is through policy change.
13: The new thing that we're going after the Canada Disability Benefit, is we want to make rent that you pay a tax deductible. And that will help a tremendous number of low-income families.
7: Calling for change at all three levels of government to end poverty and hunger. Rahim Ladani, CTV News.
5: It's 10:50, 20 degrees. You're watching Toronto's Breaking News, CP24. We'll be back with Toronto's top stories. Stay with us.

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5: Gut punch of a loss for the Blue Jays in Baltimore. This is why.
6: It bounces away. It's ball four. The run will come in to score anyway.
5: Garland earlier. Jeff Hoffman gets the nod in the ninth, nursing a four-run lead. He allows six straight batters to reach base. Connor Siebold brought in to try to clean it up, and no bueno. Jays give up five runs in the ninth. They lose 6-5. They're under 500 again. They try to get back even. Steven, Spencer Miles getting the start. First pitch at 12:15. 10:53 right now, 20 degrees. You're watching Toronto's Breaking News. CP24 will be back with the city's top stories.

0: Toronto takes brunch very seriously, and we're diving fork first into a must-visit spot that's worth lining up for. In the heart of the Junction, Dirty Food Eatery brings bold, funky brunch energy. Come with me. Let's discover what's on the menu. Eggs Jenny on a buttermilk biscuit with collard greens and their crispy house potatoes, they're next level. And don't skip the sips. The wide array of signature cocktails makes this a brunch party, not just a meal. All right, I'm here with Leslie from Dirty Food Eatery, and wow. We're exploring the city for some incredible spots, and this, I think we've definitely stumbled onto one. Tell me a little bit about the vibe of Dirty Food Eatery, and what was kind of the inspiration for opening it up back in 2016?
1: Yeah, so we've been here almost 10 years now. It's just sort of like a casual brunch spot with a focus on comfort food.
0: It's such a cool neighborhood and a great concept, and I know there's kind of there's family in here. This is named after your sister Jenny?
1: Yeah. That's named after my sister Jenny. It's sort of a play on a traditional Eggs Benedict. Instead of the English muffin, it's done on a buttermilk biscuit. They're baked fresh in house every morning. And then we have the pea meal bacon on there, some braised collard greens, and poached eggs and hollandaise made with real butter and eggs. And then we top it with a little bit of tarragon.
0: All right, here we go.

0: I have to tell you, Leslie, this is absolutely delicious. 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I mean, come hungry, leave obsessed. Let's do brunch. For more information, head to cp24.com.
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0: A pedestrian fatally struck in the West End, Eglinton West. We'll get an update from police. And the DBP and the Gardner shut down, but for good reason, the Bike for Brain Health to raise money for Alzheimer's research happening as we speak. And we're live outside the Amsterdam Bridge. That's our harbor front. It has been refurbished, and there's a ribbon-cutting ceremony coming up. It is 11 o'clock, 20 degrees, a beautiful day to open up a bridge on the waterfront. You're watching Toronto's Breaking News, CP24. Good morning. I'm Phil Perkins. Thanks for joining us. Our top story. Well, a man is dead after being hit by a car in the city's West End earlier today. It happened around 1:30 at Eglinton West and Old Park Road. The victim pronounced dead on scene. Police provided this update in the morning.
1: At the time of the collision, the male was crossing the street when he was struck by a vehicle. Emergency personnel arrived on scene and performed life-saving measures. Unfortunately, the male pedestrian was pronounced deceased at the scene. The man has not yet been identified. The driver, a 23-year-old male, remained on scene and is cooperating with the police. This is an incredibly heartbreaking incident, and our thoughts are with the family at this difficult time.
0: Police are asking anyone who may have been in the area at the time and have dash cam video to try to get in touch with them. Also, a person suffered cuts after an assault in the West End. It happened at Old West End Road and Roundtree Avenue around 11:30 p.m. Victim taken to hospital, serious but non-life-threatening injuries. Police are looking for as many as seven attackers. They took off in a dark-colored sedan. Police are saying you can contact them or Crime Stoppers if you have any information. And a 20-year-old man still awaiting trial for a 2024 fatal crash has now been charged with stunt driving in Mississauga. Peel police say Mitchell Hunter is charged with speeding 102 kilometers in a 60 zone and in failing to surrender his license. Hunter is still awaiting trial after being charged with dangerous driving causing death back in 2024. He has received an immediate 30-day driver's license suspension and a 14-day vehicle impoundment. And police are continuing to investigate a murder in North York. 27-year-old Hussein Elmi was gunned down just steps away from his home. CTV's Beth McDonnell has more.
2: There's a bullet hole in a window, and up to 18 evidence markers can be seen scattered in front of the housing complex. It's the place a 27-year-old man was shot and killed outside next to his home, identified by Toronto police as Hussein Elmi.
3: Feeling bad because it could be my son, so I feel very bad about it. And I wish all these things do not happen here anymore. I hope for it not to. So, my condolences to the parents.
2: Officers responded shortly after 10 Friday night to reports of gunshots on Magellan Drive. That's near Shepherd Avenue West and Jane Street in North York. The man was located with gunshot wounds and was rushed to hospital but did not survive.
4: The vehicle pulled up. The suspects were out on foot when the incident occurred.
2: Now the search is on for three people who police say fled in a dark-colored vehicle. Adding the investigation so far shows the shooting was not targeted and there was no previous connection between the man and his assailants.
4: By all accounts, this gentleman was steps from his home. He was returning home. I have no indication whatsoever that he had any interaction with the suspects at this point in time. This gentleman tragically was almost home.
2: There is fear in the community. Several people who did not want to appear on camera told CTV News in recent weeks there have been people in the area firing guns. Police confirmed one incident of gunfire about a week ago, now being looked into by the Guns and Gangs Task Force, but say it's too early to make any link with this fatal shooting.
5: We did increase our patrols. In fact, we've brought officers in on overtime all year, and we have our public safety response team who's been giving us extra attention.
2: Police have not said how many of the three suspects were carrying guns, and the motive behind the attack is not clear. While they say video evidence has been reviewed, more help is needed to track down the suspects.
5: This poor family, I mean, this is unconscionable. There are people out there that do know who did this, who pulled that trigger, and I would ask you, please, please contact us right away so we can make our community feel safe.
2: This is Toronto's 11th homicide of 2026. Beth McDonnell, CTV News.
0: And Toronto police are looking for a missing teenager. 15-year-old Bailey was last seen in Dundas West and Dufferin area around 10 a.m. yesterday. Bailey described as 5'5" with a thin build, medium length red hair, brown eyes, and a nose piercing. Police are concerned for their safety. Anyone with information has to contact police or Crime Stoppers. And it's bikes, not cars and trucks. Take it over the DVP and the Gardner. The Bike for Brain Health fundraiser is in support of Baycrest research into Alzheimer's and related forms of dementia. The ride started out earlier this morning at the Aga Khan Museum on Winford Drive. Those taking part can opt for a 30, 60, or 90 kilometer ride. Last year's ride raised $6 million.
6: I like to, you know, spread awareness and, you know, raise money for the cause. And, you know, it's a good thing for everyone to get together and collectively come out and ride for something together. And it's unifying, I feel like.
7: For me, riding today means, you know, community. And it means trying to take care of my body so that I'm setting myself up well for the future. Because we've seen directly how dementia and brain health has impacted our grandparents and our great-grandparents, and we want to both raise money so that there can be more research and also set ourselves up for the best future we can.
8: I think it's an important cause. I mean, it's good to raise awareness about it. On top of it, I have people in my life who've been affected by it, so I think it's great. You know, it's a great way to get out in the city, get some exercise in, and raise funds for an important cause.
9: So great to see people from all across the city and Ontario here. Dementia impacts so many countless families. It's impacted my family. You see the impacts of that. So raising money, dedicating those dollars to that type of research that can be so transformative is very special. It means a lot to me and the tens of thousands of people who are participating today.
0: That's a live look right now at the Gardner, going towards the city. Due to this Bike for Brain Health ride, the entire DVP is shut down. A large stretch of the Gardner from the Kingsway all the way to DVP is closed. Okay, this is going away from the city, my bad. Both highways, they should be open around 4 in the afternoon. As for transit, if you're looking to take that instead, there are no trains between Jane and Ossington for track work. Shuttle buses will run instead. Normal service will return tomorrow morning. As for GO Transit, Lakeshore West Line, there is no train service between Mimico and Aldershot. Buses will serve some of the stations. Look it up online before you leave. Also, the Barrie GO line is shut down all weekend long. That includes stops at Downsview. So if you're from Barrie, surrounding areas, Halton, and you're trying to make it to the Bruno Mars concert at Rogers Stadium, pack your patience and get creative. Okay, well, we're learning new details about a fatal collision on the 401 last night in Mississauga. Plus, the 401 westbound collector remains closed at White's Road and Pickering because of another crash. For more, joined by OPP Sergeant Kerry Schmidt. Where to start? It has been a tough one on the roads and a tragic one in multiple cases here. What do we know about that first crash where I understand a 78-year-old driver or passenger is dead?
10: Yeah, that was a three-vehicle crash that happened last night around 8 o'clock on the eastbound lanes of Highway 401 near Mississauga Road. A vehicle, pickup truck, struck the back of a vehicle, sending it out of control. The rear passenger in that vehicle, a 78-year-old woman, was transported to hospital. Sadly, she was pronounced deceased in hospital. That investigation is ongoing. No reports of charges at this time, but still early on in the investigation, trying to understand what exactly took place there last night. The highways did reopen around 2 in the morning.
0: And also, I think we're looking at that we're looking right now at that multi-vehicle crash that was in Mississauga yesterday. And before that, we had live shots of the 401 at White's Road and Pickering. What seems to be the issue there?
10: Well, there we have a rolled over garbage hauler that's on its side blocking the westbound collector lanes near Port Union. They're just approaching Port Union, shut down at White's Road. We do have one fatality there as well that we are investigating, and another person in hospital with injuries. We're still trying to determine the cause and circumstances of that collision. I'm told we should have those lanes reopened sometime this afternoon. But again, a big headache for traffic in that area. The express lanes are unaffected, but heavy delays in that area.
0: So this was a garbage, like a dump, like a garbage truck that has rolled over, and did it hit another vehicle causing the fatality?
10: at this point, I only have reports of a single vehicle rollover. I don't have any contact or information regarding other vehicles. Obviously, we are appealing for witnesses. Anyone with information, call Toronto OPP or Crime Stoppers or Star OPP on your cell phone. And, we certainly want to talk to anyone who may have witnessed anything around that time. It happened just around 7 o'clock this morning.
0: Okay. And so obviously these aren't tied to it, but we are getting into the summer driving season. People are going to be potentially going on road trips. What should people know about just trying to be safe on the roads out there?
10: Well, a beautiful day, sunny day like this, and a lot of people out cruising around, lots of motorcycles out on the roads as well. We're talking about ATV safety, people up at the cottages. We've had 6 people die already this year in ATV related collisions. We've had 6 people die on motorcycles. Wow. And when we look at the 10-year averages, well over 400 motorcyclists have been killed, 240 ATVers have been killed. And when it comes to motor vehicle collisions, we're looking at about one person dies every single day in collisions, and they are for the most part very preventable. So keep your eyes up, hands on the wheel, eyes on the road, focus on the task of driving, and be watching out for those vulnerable road users like those bicyclists that are enjoying some of the highways right now. But bicyclists, pedestrians, and motorcycles, they don't have the safety cages, the seat belts, the airbags that protect them. They wear that helmet, and that's the only thing that is really often protecting them from severe injury. So make sure you wear that. About half of those people who died in ATV crashes were not wearing a helmet in the last 10 years. And that's something that we need to have people change.
0: But 6 ATV fatalities and 6 motorcycle ones. It's not June yet, Kerry. What's going on? Yeah. Is that normal for this time of year?
10: Well, it's sadly about on average. Again, we've had a very late spring with people getting outdoors and enjoying that fresh air. We've had 6 of both categories of collisions already this season. 24, I believe, ATVers were killed last year. I think we had 47 motorcyclists die last year as well. And one thing to keep in mind when it comes to motorcycle fatalities, about a third of the motorcyclists who die were actually driving properly at the time. And that means that it was the other driver or some other action of someone else that caused the rider to lose their life. The other issue is obviously loss of control and excessive speed. So those are other contributing factors in these collisions. But make sure we all understand how we need to share the road together with all road users.
0: Yeah, let's have a safe summer. All right, OPP Sergeant Kerry Schmidt, thanks so much for chatting with us on a Sunday morning.
10: All right, thank you.
0: Of course. It is 11:12 right now, 21 degrees. You're watching Toronto's Breaking News, CP24. I'll be back with Toronto's top stories.
11: People ask what I've been up to since high school. Honestly, nothing good.
12: Remember me?
13: How could I forget?
12: Let's have some fun.
11: After all these years, have we finally gone too far?

0: The Hyundai Elantra inspires a special type of love. The type that goes the distance. 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And still takes your breath away after all this time. It's that Hyundai Elantra type of love.
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0: Here's some of our top stories right now. A 78-year-old woman is dead after a multi-vehicle crash on the 401 near Mississauga Road last night. And a person in serious condition after an assault in the West End. And the Bike for Brain Health ride happening right now on the DVP and the Gardner, resulting in closures. Stay with CP24 for more of these stories and for more details. 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The city is marking the return of the Amsterdam Bridge with a ribbon-cutting ceremony. For more, let's go live to CP24's Melissa Duggan. Let's go back to what I was talking before. I thought it was a lift bridge. At least when I was a kid, I remember that. So some of the sailboats can go by. It's no longer, but at least it looks new and fresh now. Yes?
1: And you'll be able to take a stroll across it, something you haven't been able to do since 2021. This Amsterdam Bridge that connects the Amsterdam brew house section to the harbor front. It has been off limits for about 5 years now due to safety reasons, but it's got some work done to it and is set to open just in time for the FIFA World Cup. So have a look at this. Nobody on it. It is not going to stay this way for much longer. We are just minutes away from the ribbon cutting. Mayor Olivia Chow expected to walk up here real soon, other dignitaries as well, to mark this moment. As Phil mentioned, it was a lift bridge at one point. You see the boats in this area, they were able to lift the bridge up, helping the taller ones get through and then leave. And then while it was closed, you'd be able to walk across it. Well, there was some damage done to this bridge structurally during a powerful windstorm. They've had to do some repairs to make sure that it was safe for people to go across. And during that process, they got rid of that lift component. Now we know that there are several agencies that have pitched in to make this happen and also to make it kind of a touchstone during the FIFA World Cup, because this is going to be a very busy spot. The Canada Soccer House is going to be opening up on the grounds of the Harbour Front Center. That's going to be a big draw for thousands of people. Of course, all these patios around here, too, a popular place during beautiful days like today. This was also a gift from Amsterdam back in 1974, just marking the partnership between our city and Amsterdam. Just moments ago, we were talking to the Dutch consul about what this means and the symbolism of it all. Have a listen.
2: As you know, the Amsterdam Bridge was a gift by the city of Amsterdam in 1974, so over 50 years ago. And it signifies actually the bond as a twin city between Toronto and Amsterdam.
1: So there's some of the background behind this bridge, something to think about, consider as you're taking a stroll along this section. Again, closed for years, but set to open just minutes from now. Phil, back to you.
0: All right, thank you very much, Melissa. Enjoy the ribbon cutting. It's going to happen, I guess, in a couple of minutes. All right, well, economic uncertainty has many companies holding off on hiring summer staff, and that's leaving teenagers and young adults frustrated in their search for a job. CTV's Kamal Karamali has more.
3: I was just wondering if you guys are hiring.
4: This has been Tyrese Phillips' reality for the past 3 years.
3: KJ, I'm Ty.
5: Nice to meet you.
4: On the job hunt, store after store, handing him rejection after rejection.
3: In store, you don't hear nothing. Nobody gives you a call. Nobody gives you an email. It is a battle. It's a battle to even want to continue trying.
4: Now, new data shows the number of youth between the ages of 15 and 24 without a job has been on the rise in Canada. 3 years ago, the youth unemployment rate was just over 9%. Now in April of this year, it's over 14%.
6: They're struggling to get that first job, that first foot in the door of the work market.
4: High interest rates and economic uncertainty related to the trade war with the U.S. has meant companies are taking fewer risks. Long-term business investments in Canada has dropped for a fifth straight quarter, says Canada's data agency. Companies instead going with hiring freezes or looking for more experienced workers, or even worse.
7: Right now, our members are looking to lay off more staff than they are looking to hire.
4: Rapid population growth over the past few years has increased competition for entry-level jobs, but that is likely to change.
8: We are going to see some progress for Canadian youth over the coming year as the temporary foreign worker program rolls back. Unfortunately, that's not going to happen instantly. It is going to take many more months.
4: So experts instead with this advice.
8: Work your networks. See who you know and see who might be hiring.
3: I was just wondering if
4: For Tyrese Phillips, he certainly plans to.
3: Keep your head high. You just have to look into the future and just imagine something for yourself.
4: Hoping this summer is the one where he can finally bring home a paycheck. Kamal Karamali, CTV News, Toronto.
0: A rally was held in a downtown church yesterday in opposition of the upcoming closure of the AIDS supervised consumption sites. Community advocates, healthcare workers, and residents gathered for the Stay Open, Stay Alive demonstration. The sites are being shut down on June 13th when the province stops providing them with money. Organizers say the rally was intended to highlight the life-saving role of these supervised consumption sites and to call for evidence-based public health policies.
5: We have seen and we see daily what's happening on the streetcars, in subways in the city. And those are people who need health services, not policing services. So that's why I call it inhumane. And also the fact that the policy changes will create preventable deaths. If you have a service that is life-saving, and then you cut a life-saving service, then of course it means lives will be lost.
9: My fears for June 14th is a similar fear to every day that we're closed. We're always closed on a Sunday. And, you know, there's times when we hold our breath to see who's alive and who's not. So the fear is that people are going to feel abandoned. People might be in need of support and health care and life-saving services, and they may not be able to get it in time.
0: Ford government ordered the closure of these consumption sites in favor of so-called heart hubs. It's a more of an abstinence-based model regarding addiction treatment. Three consumption sites will continue to operate using independent funding. It's 11:21 right now, 21 degrees. You're watching Toronto's Breaking News, CP24. We'll be back with the city's top stories.
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0: The vehicle is now part of the North American regional final. There's also Hot Wheels competitions in Europe and Latin America. And it was a tough loss for the Blue Jays in Baltimore.
2: It bounces away. It's ball four. The run will come in to score anyway. It's a bases
0: loaded. Yeah, Josh Schneider's seen enough. Jeff Hoffman, it's been a tough year. Got one out in the ninth inning before allowing six straight batters to reach base. Connor Siebold trying to clean it up. Couldn't do it. The Jays give up five runs in the ninth, and they see their four-run lead evaporate. They lose 6-5 to the O's. Spencer Miles back at it, tried to get the team back to 500. First pitch at 12:15. Let's go to the exhibition grounds. The Toronto Temple were going for a second straight win when they hosted the Seattle Storm.
13: Saves it, finds Rice into the paint, kicks it out, Condé.
0: Temple held a tight one-point lead heading into halftime. Then they pulled away in the third, outscoring Seattle 33-20. The Temple rolled to a 93-72 win. They now head to New York for a matchup against the Liberty on Wednesday. It's 11:25 now, 21 degrees. You're watching Toronto's Breaking News, CP24. I'll be back with the city's top stories. Stay with us.
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0: Here's some of our top stories right now. A man is dead after being hit by a vehicle on Eglinton West and Old Park Road overnight. Another person is dead after a crash on the 401 at White's Road in Pickering. The westbound collectors are closed. And another busy day in Toronto with road closures there on the DVP and the Gardiner. There's also transit closures we got to tell you about. We'll explain it all. It is 11:30, 21 degrees. You're watching Toronto's Breaking News, CP24. Good morning, I'm Phil Perkins. Up on Breaking News right now, a person has died after a single vehicle crash on the 401 at White's Road this morning. This is what it looks like at the westbound collector lanes. They are closed and traffic is moving very slowly. But you could probably see there, the express lanes are unaffected by this. OPP Carrie Schmidt says that one person has died and another is in hospital.
1: There we have a rolled over garbage hauler that's on its side blocking the westbound collector lanes near Port Union. They're just approaching Port Union, shut down at White's Road. We do have one fatality there as well that we are investigating, and another person in hospital with injuries. We're still trying to determine the cause and circumstances of that collision. I'm told we should have those lanes reopened sometime this afternoon. But again, a big headache for traffic in that area. The express lanes are unaffected, but heavy delays in that area.
0: Okay, anyone with information with dash cam footage potentially being asked to contact the OPP. Also, the OPP says a 78-year-old woman has died after a serious crash on the 401 in Mississauga. This happened last night at 8:20 in the collector lanes at Mississauga Road. The victim rushed to hospital in critical condition, later pronounced dead. Police say no other injuries were reported. The investigation is ongoing. It's understood that the 78-year-old was a passenger in the back seat. Anyone who has witnessed this crash or you have dash cam footage, now you're asked to contact police. And the OPP, Carrie Schmidt, provide an update on that investigation as well. Here's what he said.
1: Yeah, that was a three-vehicle crash that happened last night around 8 o'clock on the eastbound lanes of Highway 401 near Mississauga Road. A pickup truck struck the back of a vehicle, sending it out of control. The rear passenger in that vehicle, a 78-year-old woman, was transported to hospital. Sadly, she was pronounced deceased in hospital. That investigation is ongoing. No reports of charges at this time, but still early on in the investigation, trying to understand what exactly took place there last night.
0: And police are investigating a deadly crash in Burlington. A red Buick could be seen flipped onto its roof at Old York Road. Emergency crews arrived around 7:30, found a 95-year-old driver with severe injuries, taken to hospital where he later died. Alton police say the vehicle collided with a tree. Investigators again appealing for witnesses there. Let's go back to Toronto now. A man is dead after being hit by a car in the West End. This happened around 1:30 a.m. in Eglinton West and Old Park Road. Victim was pronounced dead on scene, has not been identified at this time. Police appealing to the public to get in touch if they have any information at all.
2: Our traffic services unit is working to gather all the facts, and we appreciate your patience as we continue our investigation. We are asking anyone who may have been in the area at the time of the accident, and if you have any dash cam footage, to please contact the police. Roads will remain closed in the area while police continue to investigate the incident.
0: Well, police say the 23-year-old driver, in this case, stayed at the scene and is cooperating with investigators. Well, a 20-year-old man is still awaiting trial for a 2024 fatal crash, but has now been charged with stunt driving in Mississauga. Field police say Mitchell Hunter is charged with speeding 102 kilometers in a 60 zone and failing to surrender his license. Now, Hunter is still awaiting trial after being charged with dangerous driving causing death back in 24. He has received, thus far, an immediate 30-day driver's license suspension and a 14-day vehicle impoundment. Well, one person suffered cuts after an assault in the West End. It happened at Old Weston Road and Roundtree Avenue around 11:30 last night. Victim taken to hospital with serious but non-life-threatening injuries. Police are looking for as many as seven attackers. They took off in a dark-colored sedan. Call police or Crime Stoppers if you want to stay anonymous, if you have any information. Okay, well, let's go to North York now, where police are continuing to investigate a murder there. 27-year-old Hussein Elmi was gunned down as he was just steps away from arriving home. Here's CTV's Beth McDonnell.
3: There's a bullet hole in a window, and up to 18 evidence markers can be seen scattered in front of the housing complex. It's the place a 27-year-old man was shot and killed outside next to his home, identified by Toronto police as Hussein Elmi.
4: Feeling bad because it could be my son, so I feel very bad about it. And I wish all these things do not happen here anymore. I hope for it not to. So, my condolences to the parents.
3: Officers responded shortly after 10 Friday night to reports of gunshots on Magellan Drive. That's near Shepherd Avenue West and Jane Street in North York. The man was located with gunshot wounds and was rushed to hospital but did not survive.
5: The vehicle pulled up. The suspects were out on foot when the incident occurred.
3: Now the search is on for three people who police say fled in a dark-colored vehicle. Adding the investigation so far shows the shooting was not targeted and there was no previous connection between the man and his assailants.
5: By all accounts, this gentleman was steps from his home. He was returning home. I have no indication whatsoever that he had any interaction with the suspects at this point in time. This gentleman tragically was almost home.
3: There is fear in the community. Several people who did not want to appear on camera told CTV News in recent weeks there have been people in the area firing guns. Police confirmed one incident of gunfire about a week ago, now being looked into by the Guns and Gangs Task Force, but say it's too early to make any link with this fatal shooting.
6: We did increase our patrols. In fact, we've brought officers in on overtime all year, and we have our public safety response team who's been giving us extra attention.
3: Police have not said how many of the three suspects were carrying guns, and the motive behind the attack is not clear. While they say video evidence has been reviewed, more help is needed to track down the suspects.
6: This poor family, I mean, this is unconscionable. There are people out there that do know who did this, who pulled that trigger, and I would ask you, please, please contact us right away so we can make our community feel safe.
3: This is Toronto's 11th homicide of 2026. Beth McDonnell, CTV News.
0: And police are looking for a missing teenager. 15-year-old Bailey was last seen at Dundas West and Dufferin around 10 a.m. yesterday morning. Bailey is 5'5", thin build, medium length, red hair, brown eyes, and nose piercing. Police are concerned for their safety. If you have any information, contact police. Well, it's bikes, not cars and trucks and motorcycles, taking over the DVP and the Gardner right now. The Bike for Brain Health fundraiser is happening in support of Baycrest research into Alzheimer's and related forms of dementia. The ride started earlier today at the Aga Khan Museum in Windford Drive. Riders doing either a 30, 60 or 90 kilometer experience. Last year's ride raised some $6 million.
7: I like to, you know, spread awareness and, you know, raise money for the cause. And, you know, it's a good thing for everyone to get together and collectively come out and ride for something together. And it's unifying, I feel like.
8: For me, riding today means, you know, community. And it means trying to take care of my body so that I'm setting myself up well for the future. Because we've seen directly how dementia and brain health has impacted our grandparents and our great-grandparents, and we want to both raise money so that there can be more research and also set ourselves up for the best future we can.
9: I think it's an important cause. I mean, it's good to raise awareness about it. On top of it, I have people in my life who have been affected by it, so I think it's great. You know, it's a great way to get out in the city, get some exercise in, and raise funds for an important cause.
10: So great to see people from all across the city and Ontario here. Dementia impacts so many countless families. It's impacted my family. You see the impacts of that. So raising money, dedicating those dollars to that type of research that can be so transformative is very special. It means a lot to me and the tens of thousands of people who are participating today.
0: Yeah, let's go live to the waterfront right now where the city is marking the return of the Amsterdam Bridge with a ribbon-cutting ceremony. Here's Mayor Chow.
11: When you sort of walking along last year, you sort of, didn't quite right. You want to go and have a pint across the way. You have to walk all the way around, right? And then you want to come back to Harbourfront Center. You have to go all the way back. You know, you want to go and visit. You know, then there's a bridge. And it's been broken, you know? So, I don't need to repeat what Deputy Mayor Malik have said. This bridge was a gift to the City of Toronto by the Mayor of Amsterdam. in 1974, marking the twinning of two cities.

0: location to get a photo of the skyline and the CN Tower. And you can turn around and look at the beautiful Lake Ontario and the waterfront plus the islands behind you. Can't get better locations, selfie locations than that, right? So beautiful experiences by tens of thousands of people. But then at that time, it represented connection between the cities, between the people, between Toronto and its waterfront. That is why we were all quite sad when it closed in 2021, because there were safety concerns, structural disrepair, and we thought, okay, let's bring it back quickly, but the key pathway into the waterfront was missing. This bridge is not there anymore, and with it, part of the everyday flow that makes this area even better. And today we are restoring that connection. And thanks to City Council approved funding plan, championed absolutely by Deputy Mayor Malik, and the strong partnership between the City of Toronto, the Harbourfront Centre, CREATEO, thank you Vic, thank you for making it possible. It's very creative. It's called CREATEO, but it's very creative. And Council General, we want to restore this because we were just taking a tour and recently, and the bridge wasn't restored at that time. I thought we need to get this done before FIFA World Cup, before the World Cup to Toronto. Harbourfront Centre, your leadership has been phenomenal, Massimo Di Mera, and it's very, very important that we finally do that restoration. This was not a simple repair. It was a detailed technical rehab that required care, precision, and patience, which is why it took a bit of time. And to the Harbourfront Centre, thank you. The board and your entire team for your partnership and stewardship of this important public space. And to everyone here, especially to the local residents, whether it's BQNA or York Quay Residents Association, you just kept at it and saying, when is it going to be done?
1: Mayor Olivia Chow, the ribbon cutting ceremony for the new Amsterdam Bridge. I'm Melissa Duggan is there, and we'll get a recap in a couple minutes. It's 11:44, 21 degrees. You're watching Toronto's Breaking News, CP24. We'll be back with Toronto's top stories.
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0: some of the stories we're working on right now. A deadly couple hours on major highways. 78-year-old woman is dead after a multi-vehicle crash on the 401 near Mississauga Road. And a person's in serious condition after an assault in the city's West End. And the Bike for Brain Health ride to raise money for dementia research is happening right now. Stay with CP24 for more on these stories. And for more details, go to cp24.com and the CP24 app. Well, economic uncertainty has a lot of companies holding off on hiring summer staff. And that's leaving teenagers and young adults frustrated in their job search. CTV's Kamal Karmali has more.
1: I was just wondering if you guys are hiring.
2: This has been Tyrese Phillips' reality for the past 3 years.
1: KJ, I'm Ty. Nice to meet you.
2: On the job hunt, store after store, handing him rejection after rejection.
1: In store, you don't hear nothing. Nobody gives you a call. Nobody gives you an email. It is a battle. It's a battle to even want to continue trying.
3: Now, new data shows the number of youth between the ages of 15 and 24 without a job has been on the rise in Canada.
2: 3 years ago, the youth unemployment rate was just over 9%. Now in April of this year, it's over 14%.
4: They're struggling to get that first job, that first foot in the door of the work market.
2: High interest rates and economic uncertainty related to the trade war with the U.S. has meant companies are taking fewer risks. Long-term business investments in Canada has dropped for a fifth straight quarter, says Canada's data agency. Companies instead going with hiring freezes or looking for more experienced workers, or even worse.
5: Right now, our members are looking to lay off more staff than they are looking to hire.
2: Rapid population growth over the past few years has increased competition for entry-level jobs, but that is likely to change.
6: We are going to see some progress for Canadian youth over the coming year as the temporary foreign worker program rolls back. Unfortunately, that's not going to happen instantly. It is going to take many more months.
2: So experts instead with this advice.
6: Work your networks. See who you know and see who might be hiring.
1: I was just wondering if
2: for Tyrese Phillips, he certainly plans to.
1: Keep your head high. You just have to look into the future and just imagine something for yourself.
2: Hoping this summer is the one where he can finally bring home.
1: Have a good day.
2: A paycheck. Kamal Karamali, CTV News, Toronto.
0: It's 11:48 right now, 21 degrees. You're watching Toronto's Breaking News, CP24. We'll be back with Toronto's top stories.
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0: Welcome back. A tough loss for a certain Blue Jays reliever in Baltimore.
29: It bounces away. It's ball four.
3: The run will come in to score anyway.
0: Jeff Hoffman got one out in the ninth inning before allowing six straight batters to reach base. Connor Seabold brought in, could not pick up the pieces. Jays give up five runs in the ninth. They lose a one-run game to the Orioles. Toronto will go for the series win this afternoon. Spencer Miles gets start 12-15. Well, the Tempo going for a second straight win when they hosted the Seattle Storm.
4: Saves it, finds Rice into the paint, kicks it out, Condé.
0: And the Tempo held a tight one-point lead heading into the second half when they pulled away, eventually outscoring the Storm 33-20 in the third. They win 93-72. They're on to New York for a matchup with Liberty on Wednesday. It's 11:51, 21 degrees. You're watching Toronto's Breaking News, CP24. I'll be back with the city's top stories.

0: presented by Baby Love. I'm Julia Miller Black, and I'm one of the co-founders of Baby Love. Our organization, Baby Love, is a charity that we deliver free diapers and critical baby essentials to families facing financial hardship across the GTA. And we exist because we believe that no family should have to choose between diapers for their baby and food for their family. Yet for too many families in the GTA, that's just a reality. More than one in five families are struggling to make that choice. That's where Baby Love comes in. We deliver over 100,000 diapers to families across the GTA each month. And how it all started was back in 2022 in the pandemic, my co-founder Tanya and I are moms, and at the time we were young moms wanting to contribute to our community. We reached out to community organizations asking how we could help, and the number one requested item was diapers. So we got to work, we sourced 10,000 diapers from retailers and friends and families and delivered them to one community organization. They were gone within a day. And to us, that was really a light bulb moment. We didn't realize the prevalence of the issue and how much the diaper need was such an issue for the families in Toronto. So fast forward 2 short years, and we have now delivered 1.5 million diapers and 850,000 baby wipes to families all over Toronto. In the lead up to Mother's Day, we wanted to do something really special for moms in our network. So we are throwing spring baby showers for 50 Baby Love moms who are expecting their new little one and under immense financial pressure. We want to have a day for them to feel seen, celebrated, and know that there is a community behind them that believes in them. This is also marks our kickoff event for our campaign called Showered with Love, which is a fundraising vertical on Baby Love that allows you or someone you know to be able to turn your shower into a celebration for another mom. So if you are having a baby or know someone who is, we would encourage you to go to our website, babylovebeginnings.com, and sign up, and we will send you a whole curated kit.
1: My name is Alyssa Furtado, and I'm a volunteer with Baby Love. Today, I'm helping Baby Love check in all of the attendees to the spring showers. Speaking with moms, they feel really connected to a community and an organization that cares about them. And walking in the room today, they just found the decorations beautiful, the diapers and wipes, and the products coming from our sponsors, fabulous.
2: I'm Michaela, and I'm an expectant mom here at the Baby Love event today. So I heard about Baby Love through the Homeward Bound program, as I am a participant, and I've been receiving the diapers since December and when I moved into my apartment. So this event means so much to me because I'm able to get the extra help with receiving these diapers, and I'm also able to get the help with financial relief for getting these diapers, as there are times where I'm unable to financially get the diapers, I'm able to get the diapers. So having these have been able to help a whole ton.
0: We believe that it's so much more than a diaper. Diaper is dignity. It gives compassion, and it's a bridge to a community that believes in the moms and their families around them.
3: 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Forecasts predict 100% chance of romance and drama. This will be the hottest season yet.
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0: One person is dead. A crash on the 401 in Pickering. We'll tell you what we know. And more violent collisions around the city. A man is dead being struck by a vehicle near the Allen at Eglinton. And a busy day in the city in terms of road closures. You got the DVP and the Gardner mostly shut down. You also got transit closures impacting you getting into the city. We'll tell you what you need to know. Right now, it's noon and 21 degrees outside. You're watching Toronto's breaking news, CP24. I'm Andrew Brennan. Thank you for joining us. Let's get to your top story. And we have breaking news with a person having died following a collision, a single vehicle crash on the 401 at White's Road this morning. We have a live look for you right now. The westbound collector lanes closed. Express lanes do remain open at this time. Now, what we're told by the OPP Sergeant Kerry Schmidt is this person died. Another is in hospital.
1: At this point, I only have reports of a single vehicle rollover. I don't have any contact or information regarding other vehicles. Obviously, we are appealing for witnesses. Anyone with information, call Toronto OPP or Crime Stoppers or Star OPP on your cell phone. And, we certainly want to talk to anyone who may have witnessed anything around that time. It happened just around 7 o'clock this morning.
0: Now, Schmidt also tells us that a rolled over garbage hauler remains there blocking lanes. The highway, though, is expected to reopen in the afternoon. We'll let you know when that happens. Meantime, the OPP telling us as well that a 78-year-old woman has died following a serious collision on the 401 in Mississauga. This crash happening around 8:20 last night in the collector lanes near Mississauga Road. The victim rushed to hospital in critical condition, later pronounced dead. Now, police say no other injuries have been reported to them. The investigation, though, does continue. Anyone else out there who may have witnessed this collision or who has dash cam footage is asked to give a police a call. We also got an update on this particular crash from Sergeant Smith.
1: Yeah, that was a three-vehicle crash that happened last night around 8 o'clock on the eastbound lanes of Highway 401 near Mississauga Road. A pickup truck struck the back of a vehicle, sending it out of control. The rear passenger in that vehicle, a 78-year-old woman, was transported to hospital. Sadly, she was pronounced deceased in hospital. That investigation is ongoing. No reports of charges at this time, but still early on in the investigation, trying to understand what exactly took place there last night.
0: And we have a third death on GTA roads to report to you. This one in Burlington. Again, three deaths over roughly 24 hours. You can see a red Buick there flipped onto its roof at Old York Road. Emergency crews responding just before 7:30 last night, finding a 95-year-old driver with severe injuries. He was taken to hospital, unfortunately pronounced dead after arrival. Halton police say that the vehicle collided with a tree. Investigators are appealing for witnesses to find out exactly what happened. Here. Now, a man is dead after being hit by a car in the west end of Toronto earlier today. Another fatality to report. This happening around 1:30 in the morning at Eglinton and Old Park Road, so not far from the Allen. The victim pronounced dead on scene. Police did provide an update on this incident this morning.
2: At the time of the collision, the male was crossing the street when he was struck by a vehicle. Emergency personnel arrived on scene and performed life-saving measures. Unfortunately, the male pedestrian was pronounced deceased at the scene. The man has not yet been identified. The driver, a 23-year-old male, remained on scene and is cooperating with the police. This is an incredibly heartbreaking incident, and our thoughts are with the family at this difficult time.
0: And Toronto police in this case as well are asking anyone who may have been in the area at the time or who has dash cam video, get in touch, they say, please. A 20-year-old man, by the way, still awaiting trial for a 2024 fatal collision, has now been charged with stunt driving in Mississauga. Peel police say that Mitchell Hunter is charged with speeding 102 kilometers, they say, kilometers per hour in a 60 zone and failing to surrender his license. Hunter is still awaiting trial after being charged with dangerous driving causing death back in 2024. He has received, according to police, an immediate 30-day driver's license suspension and a 14-day vehicle impoundment. Turning now to the Old City of Weston, one person suffering cuts after an assault in the area. Police called to Old Weston Road in Roundtree around 11:30 last night. The victim taken to hospital with injuries described as serious but not life-threatening. Police say they're looking for at least or potentially up to 7 suspects. They took off, they say, from the scene in a dark-colored sedan. Police also saying that give them a call or Crime Stoppers if you got any details. Police are also looking for a missing teen, this 15-year-old Bailey, last seen around Dundas and Dufferin, 10 a.m. yesterday morning. Bailey is described as about 5'5", thin build, as you can see, medium red hair that's dyed, and dark brown eyes and a nose piercing. Police say they're concerned for their safety. Anyone with information on Bailey is asked to contact Toronto Police or give Crime Stoppers a call. Switching gears now and looking at one bridge that's been abandoned for about 5 years now, no longer. The city marking the return of the Amsterdam Bridge with a ribbon-cutting ceremony today. Let's bring in CB24's Melissa Duggan, who is able to break down a little bit about what this new span or renewed span looks like now. Hey, Melissa.
3: Hey, Andrew. So the bridge, it is now back open for businesses. And we've got some officials right in front of the camera right now, including Mayor Olivia Chow, Deputy Mayor Ozma Malik. We also have the Dutch Consul General and reps from Harbourfront Toronto, from CreateTO as well. The group's coming together to make this reality happen. This bridge has been closed since 2021. There were some safety issues along the way that kept it closed. And let's see if we could talk to Mayor Olivia Chow right now. There, we're live on CP24. I wonder if I could just say hello to you, how you're feeling about this.
4: I am so thrilled with the reopening of Amsterdam Bridge. It's been a priority of mine as a local councillor and as deputy mayor, and in collaboration with the Harbourfront Centre, CreateTO, and with the city leading on this project. And I'm just so proud and delighted for Torontonians and visitors to enjoy this incredible and iconic view of our waterfront and of the CN Tower and our city.
3: You're taking the inaugural walk. How did it feel?
5: It felt amazing. I mean, I've been the chair here for many years, and it's been closed for 5 years, as the mayor said, and it's just a great opportunity and a great moment that it's reopened on a beautiful day and as we welcome the world for the World Cup. So I can't be happier than I am today. So thank
3: you. Excellent. The Harbourfront Centre, of course, just on the other side of this bridge. Mayor Olivia Chow, you just took this strut across the bridge right now. What does it mean to have this reopened for the city?
6: It reaffirms our friendship with people in Amsterdam, because that is our twin sister. And this bridge was given to us 50 years ago to mark our connection, Toronto and Amsterdam. Here we are, back together. And not only does it connect two cities, it also connects the waterfront to the city of Toronto. So it's perfect, and it felt great to actually walk on it. And imagining the thousands and thousands of people that will enjoy this bridge.
3: Absolutely. Now, the Dutch Consul General, you're here for this occasion, of course, talking about the connection between Amsterdam and Toronto. What's it like to bring this back to life now?
7: Well, I'm so honored to be part of it. You know, we live in a day and age, we create new, and then we forget about what we had. And what I really like is that this bridge is so vibrant today. It serves a purpose of connecting people here in the city of Toronto, in this harbourfront place, but also with the rest of the world. You know, you will, in a few weeks' time, you will see flux of people flowing over this bridge, taking these photographs, and I'm so thrilled to have this Dutch connection, this Amsterdam connection, to be part of it.
3: And I want to touch base with CreateTO over here. Tell me what we're looking at right now.
8: Well, this is just a great pedestrian connection. It's a really important link, and we're just really proud that we were able to help build, rebuild and restore it and give it back to the people and what will become probably the number one selfie spot in the city. So we're just excited that we could have been a part of it.
3: Excellent, excellent. I think you had mentioned that this is probably the best photo op spot in
5: I
3: the
5: think
3: city.
5: So, absolutely, 100%. And that's what's been missed. I mean, for some people, they've never been on this bridge. And so it's a great experience. And let's just hope we never have to fix it again.
3: Thanks so much for that, everybody. Maybe the first interview on the reopened bridge. I really appreciate that. So this is now open for people to walk right across. Of course, this connects the Amsterdam Brewhouse on this side. You've got the Harbourfront Center on the other. And as we just heard there, too, it's going to be thousands of people here for the World Cup. The Soccer Canada House just on the other side of us expected to welcome the world when FIFA World Cup comes to town less than 2 weeks away right now. Again, this bridge now fully reopened, welcoming visitors here. We haven't been able to walk on here, Andrew, since 2021. Get that selfie here while you can. Going to be a busy spot.
0: Back already to you. The mayor's doing the first selfie on the bridge. Melissa, she just did it behind you, but all things considered, if it was good enough.
3: Oh, there it is. There it is. Taking the selfie.
0: There you go. But how I will say, just to add, Melissa, if it was good enough to be used in my big fat Greek wedding as a scene setter, then it's definitely good enough for the gram. Thank you very much, Melissa. We appreciate you. All right. As we talk about nice views, this is one thing you very, very rarely see on a busy highway. Pedal power, not horsepower, over the DVP in Gardner today. The Bike for Brain Health fundraiser in support of Baycrest's research into Alzheimer's and related forms of dementia taking place today. The ride starting out early this morning at the Aga Khan Museum at Winford Drive, and those taking part choosing between 30, 60, or 90-kilometer routes today. Last year's ride alone raised about $6 million for the cause.
9: I like to, you know, spread awareness and, you know, raise money for the cause. And, you know, it's a good thing for everyone to get together and collectively come out and ride for something together. And it's unifying, I feel like.
10: For me, riding today means, you know, community. And it means trying to take care of my body so that I'm setting myself up well for the future. Because we've seen directly how dementia and brain health has impacted our grandparents and our great-grandparents, and we want to both raise money so that there can be more research and also set ourselves up for the best future we can.
11: I think it's an important cause. I mean, it's good to raise awareness about it. On top of it, I have people in my life who've been affected by it, so I think it's great. You know, it's a great way to get out in the city, get some exercise in, and raise funds for an important cause.
12: So that we can raise much needed funds for the over 770,000 Canadians who've received a dementia diagnosis. They were here today to raise money to help with novel therapeutics, with care, with innovation, with research, and to help caregivers, because for everyone who's been diagnosed, there's a network around them that people don't think about. And so we're here today to raise funds for all of that.
13: It's big, you know, Toronto can do big things. And again, we have some of the best hospitals in the world here in Toronto. And Baycrest is a leader when it comes to brain health, when it comes to mental health research, fighting dementia. We have some of the best researchers anywhere in the world, and they're right here in Toronto. And we want to be a city that can support that type of life-changing research. And of course, that comes with fundraising, and the dollars that are raised today, nearly $5 million, will go towards that research, which is so critical.
0: And because of the Bike for Brain Health ride, the entire DVP is still shut down. Also, a large stretch of the Gardner going from South Kingsway to the DVP also closed through the afternoon. Both highways are expected to fully reopen by about 4 this afternoon. We'll let you know when that happens. And because still busy weekend, if your plans involved, say, taking transit instead of, you know, circumventing the traffic problems with the highways closed, bear this in mind if you're in the West End, that line 2 of the TTC is shut down between Jane and Ossington for the weekend. Track work is going on and shuttle buses are running from those two stations connecting the West to the Old City. Construction, meantime, on the GO Trains Lakeshore West line this weekend means there is no train service from Mimico to Aldershot. Buses are serving some stations. And also on the north side of things, Barrie GO is shut down for the whole weekend. So that line out of commission, that means there's 11 stations that do not have service. That includes Downsview, which may potentially impact people coming from the north to Rogers Stadium for the final Bruno Mars show tonight. 12:14, 22 degrees outside. Keep it here on CP24. When we come back, we got your top stories.
14: This summer, the greatest show on earth, takes over Canada.
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0: A fatal 24 hours around the GTA on the roads. One person dead and on the 401 in Pickering. We'll tell you about that crash as we go through all of them. A busy day on the roads as well. We have the DVP and Gardner closures. I know we're still showing you viz from the fatal collision, but there are some highways still closed right now. Transit closures as well impacting the commute into the city if you happen to be trying to get to some major events that are happening around town. We'll break everything down for you. Meantime, the Amsterdam Bridge, which has not had a single person walk across it for 5 years, is no longer abandoned. A ribbon cutting, reopening the span today. Stay with us as we follow these stories and more for you. Details anytime at cp24.com as well on the CP24 app. For you. Now, let's talk a little bit about one rally held at a downtown church yesterday afternoon opposing the upcoming closure of 8 supervised consumption sites. Now, we're told by community advocates as well as healthcare workers that gathered there, plus some artists, that they want to see, as the sign you see there says, they should stay open, they say, so people stay alive. Now, all 8 of them are set to be shut down June 13th when provincial funding finally ends. Organizers say the rally was intended to highlight the life-saving role of these consumption sites, and also they say call for what they described as evidence-based public health policy.
1: We have lost an opportunity to save lives. That it is as a result of ill-advised policy direction that is not based on evidence. In fact, it is contrary to what the government's own medical officer of health has had directed back in 2023, and even after a review that was done that in fact had recommended more investment in consumption treatment services, not less.
2: The two sites, the Moss Park Consumption Treatment Service and Fred Victor, are two of the highest volume sites in the entire city, especially following the closure of the works. So we are talking about hundreds of visitors a day that won't have access to a supervised place to use drugs out of the public eye. So what's going to happen? Not sure. We're going to find out real soon.
0: Now, the Ford government ordered the closure of supervised consumption sites in favor of described heart hubs and a shift, they say, to an abstinence-based model regarding addiction treatment. 3 sites will stay open in the city. They use independent funding. Hundreds of people, meantime, given a behind-the-scenes tour of the Daily Bread Food Bank's distribution hub this weekend. The experience and opportunity, according to the CEO, to see how donations at work and how they get to people in need. CTV's Raheem Ladani has that story for you.
3: Stirring pounds of broccoli into this massive container of soup. This is a look inside the Daily Bread Food Bank kitchen, showing the public how food gets to families in need across Toronto.
4: We have to keep a few things in mind, but cost is very important. So we want to make sure that we're using ingredients that are seasonal and that we're running certain recipes at certain times of the year and not at others.
3: Chef Greenberg says the kitchen produces 5,000 to 7,000 meals a week, leaning heavily on soups and casseroles. This open house is pulling back the curtain on the work that goes into supporting the 1 of every 10 people in the city who now rely on food banks.
5: I've heard that the food bank is really good in communities to give back to the people that aren't as fortunate, and it just makes me really happy that I'm able to contribute and do something better for them.
6: I wanted them to see what happens in the background at facilities like this, how the community gives back. That's the main thing. And basically, it's gratitude, you know, what we have and what others don't. I just want them to realize things don't easily land on a table.
3: Through a network of more than 200 programs and its distribution hub in Etobicoke, the food bank is constantly an active workspace. And a big part of it is sorting food that has been donated into these large yellow boxes, often seen at grocery stores.
7: They come into the warehouse and then we, on a daily basis, go through, unpack everything from there, put it on the table, and get it packed into the right boxes so that we can then be shipped out to our food banks across the city.
3: According to the food bank, 53% of its clients have missed a meal to pay for something else. an eye-opening statistic for those visiting the organization's first ever open house.
8: Some people are suffering in many ways. It's not always their fault, but just came out to see what's happening and how we can make a difference, maybe.
9: I've donated to it many times, and that's why I'm here. I want to see how it operates and what exactly you do and what's what, because I may be interested in being more active in this.
3: The need for the Daily Bread Food Bank has increased exponentially in Toronto, now serving more than 300,000 people every single month. The best way to bring that number down, says its CEO, is through policy change.
10: The new thing that we're going after the Canada Disability Benefit, is we want to make rent that you pay a tax deductible. And that will help a tremendous number of low-income families.
3: Calling for change at all three levels of government to end poverty and hunger. Rahim Ladani, CTV News.
0: Approaching 12 at 22 and 22 degrees outside. Keep it here on CP24. More news straight ahead. Stick around. We'll be right back.
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6: We were so impressed by all the entrants, but Mufasa, he brought this car with such passion and his story as well. You know, we judge these cars on creativity, craftsmanship, and Hot Wheels spirit. And that spirit was alive in this one with his previous illness. And then, of course, his recovery being this vehicle itself.
5: Now, Mustafa's hot ride will be heading to the North American regional final. There are also Hot Wheels competitions in Europe and Latin America as well. The Toronto Tempo, we're going for a second straight win, taking on the Seattle Storm.
7: Saves it, finds Rice into the paint, kicks it out, Condé.
5: And the Storm faced a storm of offense from the up-tempo Tempo. They held on tight to a one-point lead going into the second half, but then pulled away, outscoring the Storm 33-20 in the third quarter. The Tempo rolling to a 93-72 win. Toronto now heads to New York for a matchup with the Liberty on Wednesday. But until Wednesday, or just as long as you can, keep it here on CP24. When we come back, we got your top stories. Stay with us.
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0: fateful, fatal 24 hours around GTHA roads. Let's start on the 401 in Pickering. One person dead in a crash there. We'll let you know what we know. And another deadly case, a man dead struck by a vehicle not far from the Allen on-ramp on Eglinton. We'll take you there in moments. And down along the waterfront, a bridge abandoned since 2021, 5 years, is reopened. The Amsterdam Bridge ribbon-cutting ceremony moments before this very newscast. We'll take you there as well. 12:30 right now, 22 degrees outside. You're watching Toronto's breaking news, CP24. I'm Andrew Brennan. Thank you for joining us. Let's get to your top story. A deadly day on GTHA roads. Breaking news right now with a person dying in a single vehicle crash on the 401 at White's Road in Pickering this morning. We have a live look for you of the westbound collector lanes that are still closed at this hour. The express lanes, as you can see, are still open. Slow traffic there. The OPP Sergeant Kerry Schmidt telling us that one person dying, another in hospital now.
1: At this point, I only have reports of a single vehicle rollover. I don't have any contact or information regarding other vehicles. Obviously, we are appealing for witnesses. Anyone with information, call Toronto OPP or Crime Stoppers or Star OPP on your cell phone. And, we certainly want to talk to anyone who may have witnessed anything around that time. It happened just around 7 o'clock this morning.
0: Now, as you could see when you showed you that live look, there's still a garbage hauler blocking lanes rolled over on its side. The highway expected, though, to reopen at some point this afternoon. We'll let you know when that happens. Meantime, on the other side of the GTHA, a 78-year-old woman has died in a serious collision on the 401 in Mississauga. The crash happening 8:20 last night in the collector lanes at Mississauga Road. We're told that the female victim was rushed to hospital in critical condition, sadly pronounced deceased after arrival. Police tell us that no other injuries have been reported to them. The investigation does continue. If anyone was traveling on the 401 around that time who witnessed the crash or potentially with dash cam footage, the OPP want to speak to you. We also spoke with Sergeant Schmidt about this case and any updates in this investigation.
1: Yeah, that was a three-vehicle crash that happened last night around 8 o'clock on the eastbound lanes of Highway 401 near Mississauga Road. A pickup truck struck the back of a vehicle, sending it out of control. The rear passenger in that vehicle, a 78-year-old woman, was transported to hospital. Sadly, she was pronounced deceased in hospital. That investigation is ongoing. No reports of charges at this time, but still early on in the investigation, trying to understand what exactly took place there last night.
0: And around that same time of evening, a fatal incident in Burlington. Police say that a red Buick, as you can see here, ultimately flipped over onto its roof on Old York Road. Emergency crews responding around 7:30 last night. The 95-year-old driver, we're told, had severe injuries, rushed to hospital, but in this case, too, sadly dying after arrival. Halton police say that the vehicle had collided with a tree. Investigators are trying to have witnesses come forward so they can potentially figure out what happened. Now to the west end of the city of Toronto. A man dead hit by a car near the Allen on-ramp at Eglinton. This happening around 1:30 in the morning on Eglinton near Old Park. The victim pronounced dead on the scene. They've not been identified at this time. Police are appealing to the public to get in touch with them if they have any information on what happened.
2: Our traffic services unit is working to gather all the facts. And we appreciate your patience as we continue our investigation. We are asking anyone who may have been in the area at the time of the accident, and if you have any dash cam footage, to please contact the police. Roads will remain closed in the area while police continue to investigate the incident.
0: Now, police say the 23-year-old driver remained at the scene, cooperating with investigators as well. A 20-year-old man still awaiting trial for a 2024 collision that was fatal has now been charged with stunt driving in Mississauga. Peel police say that Mitchell Hunter has been charged with speeding. They say that he went 102 kilometers per hour in a 60 zone. And also they say he failed to surrender his license. Hunter, according to police, is still awaiting trial after being charged with dangerous driving causing death back in 2024. He has received an immediate 30-day driver's license suspension and his vehicle impounded for 14 days. to the Old City of Weston. One person suffering cuts in an assault overnight. Police called to Old Weston Road in Roundtree around 11:30 p.m. The victim was taken to hospital with serious but non-life-threatening injuries, we're told. Police are now looking for as many as seven suspects in this assault. They, according to police, took off from the scene in a dark-colored sedan. Police say that if you have info, call them or Crime Stoppers anonymously if you have any details. Police are still looking for a missing teen, 15-year-old Bailey. They're asking for your help in finding them. Last seen at Dundas and Dufferin in that area around 10 a.m. yesterday morning. And according to police, and you can see in this photo as well, Bailey is 5'5", thin build, medium length red hair, brown eyes and a nose piercing. Now, if you have any information, police say they want to hear from you. They are concerned for this young girl's safety. Anyone with information, again, call police or anonymously to Crime Stoppers. Okay, there's a bridge along the waterfront that's been essentially abandoned for 5 years, but no longer. The city marking the return of the Amsterdam Bridge with a ribbon-cutting ceremony. Let's bring in CP24's Melissa Duggan. And let's see, where is Waldo? I mean, Melissa. Where's Melissa?
3: Hey, right up here. Andrew, this bridge just reopening to the public, already a popular spot, as you can tell. This is, of course, a beautiful day to mark this occasion. This is the Amsterdam Bridge, and you haven't been able to go on it since 2021. Repairs have been completed. It is now back open to the public to strut their stuff. Getting from one side, the Harborfront Center over here. On the other side, you've got the Amsterdam Brew House, and what a day to bring this back. There were some safety concerns. This bridge, of course, used to lift up. It allowed boats to pass through and then close back down, allowing pedestrians to cross this bridge. While it had been lifted, there were some wind gusts that came through, doing a little bit of damage here. And that is what forced the closure from all of this. Well, structural repairs have been done. There's also kind of, you know, some painting, some finishing touches that have also been part of this project that brought the City of Toronto, Harborfront Center, CREATO together to bring back this landmark. Of course, it comes at a good time because this is going to be a very busy spot in about less than 2 weeks from now when FIFA World Cup comes to town. The Canada Soccer House is actually going to be at the Harborfront Center grounds here. They're expecting thousands and thousands to take in all things soccer during that time. And when they do, they're going to be able to cross this bridge, take a photo, because this is one of the great spots where you can take in the waterfront, also get the CN Tower behind you on a day like this. We're expecting plenty of selfies to be snapped. You know, we heard from a bunch of city officials today marking this occasion with the official ribbon cutting. We heard from the mayor and also the council general, the Dutch council general, who talked about the significance of this bridge. It marked the twin city designation of Amsterdam and Toronto. So all of this about thriving connections between those two cities, I want to share more of some of their comments. Have a listen.
4: For more than 50 years, it has served as a pedestrian link across the waterfront, connecting people to the Harborfront Center and the broader Lakefront community. It has been a simple crossing point that have carried thousands of everyday journeys, cultural visits, and shared experience. Maybe at that time they don't do as many selfies, but certainly, you know, standing over at that bridge right in the middle, that would be a best location to get a photo of the skyline and the CN Tower.
5: As you know, the Amsterdam Bridge was a gift by the City of Amsterdam in 1974, so over 50 years ago. And it signifies actually the bond as a twin city between Toronto and Amsterdam.
3: Here's some of the new floorboards now in place. Again, gussing this place up, all ready to go for the FIFA World Cup. Let's take you on a bit of a walk, show you what this experience is like. You can come down and check this out for yourself. Of course, we got some great weather coming our way this week, so that might be the time to do it. We're already seeing plenty of people flocking down to this location, taking in the views. I mean, have a look at the waterfront right over these boats right here. Just such a gorgeous spot to take in, that glisten from the water. Of course, on the other side, you've got that CN Tower. So a great spot to head to a patio, come out onto the bridge, and then take a selfie midway. nice spot to visit. Hey there, can I say hello to you? We're live on CP24. What do you think of these views?
6: Beautiful. It's great. Beautiful.
3: Are you visiting Toronto? Do you live here?
7: Yeah.
6: It's just outside of town.
7: It's outside of town.
6: Yeah.
7: Making me uncomfortable.
3: Well, listen, thanks so much for chatting with us. Enjoy the view. So obviously a lot of people taking their first walk along this bridge since it reopened just a short time ago. Plenty of families as well. Looks like we've got some World Cup fans that might be over here as well. So yeah, families, friends, all checking out this beautiful spot. Andrew, you can come check it out too. The Amsterdam Bridge in Toronto, now open, closed since 2021, but that is not the case anymore. Back to you.
0: Yeah, family, friends, and let's not forget Tula and Ian having their delightful date in my big fat Greek wedding on this bridge. It's definitely had some history there. Melissa, go have some fun on the bridge. We'll check in with you soon.

0: spread awareness and, you know, raise money for the cause. And, you know, it's a good thing for everyone to get together and collectively come out and ride for something together. And it's unifying, I feel like.
1: For me, riding today means, you know, community. And it means trying to take care of my body so that I'm setting myself up well for the future. Because we've seen directly how dementia and brain health has impacted our grandparents and our great-grandparents. And we want to both raise money so that there can be more research and also set ourselves up for the best future we can.
2: I think it's an important cause. I mean, it's good to raise awareness about it. On top of it, I have people in my life who've been affected by it. So I think it's great. You know, it's a great way to get out in the city, get some exercise in, and raise funds for an important cause.
3: So that we can raise much needed funds for the over 770,000 Canadians who've received a dementia diagnosis. They were here today to raise money to help with novel therapeutics, with care, with innovation, with research, and to help caregivers. Because for everyone who's been diagnosed, there's a network around them that people don't think about. And so we're here today to raise funds for all of that.
4: It's big, you know, Toronto can do big things. And again, we have some of the best hospitals in the world here in Toronto. And Baycrest is a leader when it comes to brain health, when it comes to mental health research, fighting dementia. We have some of the best researchers anywhere in the world, and they're right here in Toronto. And we want to be a city that can support that type of life-changing research. And of course, that comes with fundraising, and the dollars that are raised today, nearly $5 million, will go towards that research, which is so critical.
5: And because of this important ride for brain health, the entire DVP and much of the Gardiner are still shut down this afternoon. This, by the way, for the Gardiner, is from South Kingsway over to the DVP. So much of that connection into the downtown core. Both highways are expected to fully open by 4 this afternoon. We'll let you know when that happens. Now, if you were trying to circumvent the traffic problems because of no highways into town, and potentially taking the TTC instead, bear this in mind if you're coming from the West End. Part of Line 2 does not have service on the train. Jane to Ossington, between those two stations, there's only shuttle buses this weekend as there's track work happening, and regular service will be back by Monday morning, we're told. And similarly, on weekends, usual work happens on GO train lines. So the Lakeshore West line this weekend has no train service between Mimico and Aldershot. On the Barrie line, it's entirely shut down this weekend as well. Keep it here on CP24. We got more news for you straight ahead.
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11: 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Learn more about how we're keeping costs down.
12: I lost someone really close to me from cancer. If we had something like this, we would have caught it a lot sooner and maybe had a different outcome. The only real way to check that out is with the whole body MRI. Receiving my results was the best feeling in the world. Finding out that nothing was seriously wrong. What more could you ask for?
13: Detect early stage cancers and over 500 other diseases with zero radiation. Peace of mind is just a scan away.
14: Let's take a look at some of the films hitting screens this weekend. For more, we're joined by film critic Richard Krause. Richard, good to see you. It's been a while.
15: Yeah, thanks for having me.
14: Of course. Let's talk about a new World War II drama that's now out in theaters. This one is called Pressure. Does it live up to the pressure?
15: I think it does, mostly. This is about the 72 hours.

0: Just leading up to D-Day. So the invasion is planned. The trouble is the weather. And there is some question whether there will be storms coming in, which would make the invasion impossible. The waves would be too high. The cloud cover would be too low. And this is coming from a guy called Stagg, who was the leading meteorologist in the UK. And he rolls into this situation saying the weather here is unpredictable. You can't really ever tell exactly what's coming with any real accuracy days in advance. So what I think is going to happen is that there are two storms brewing that are going to hit on the day that you have the invasion planned. And if you do so, it will never happen. This leaves it up to Eisenhower, played by Brendan Fraser, to figure out whether or not he wants to launch or not. So it's a ticking clock drama. We all know how it ends. But it is an interesting look at how something like the weather, which, I mean, you know, Canadians, we like to talk about the weather, so do the Brits. But this meant the difference between winning and losing the war, potentially, and there were thousands of lives at stake. My only qualm here, I think that Brendan Fraser is slightly miscast here. He's a great actor, but the power needed to play Eisenhower just really wasn't apparent to me. So I gave it 2.5 stars out of 5. It's called Pressure, and it's on the big screen right now.
1: Yeah, it's a big role to play, Eisenhower. Let's turn to Tuner, a new drama starring Leo Woodall. Dustin Hoffman made its debut at TIFF.
0: It did, and this is a good film. So Leo Woodall, and you know him from the second season of White Lotus, plays a guy who has very sensitive hearing. He has a condition that has left him to the point where he can't take the sounds outside, everyday sounds, horns blowing, people talking loudly, that kind of thing. So he has to wear headphones all the time or earplugs. He can, however, tune pianos. He's figured out how to do that. That's how he makes his living. When his mentor, played by Dustin Hoffman, falls ill, he wants to help with some of the bills, but he needs to get another job, and that means he turns to a life of crime and becomes a safecracker, where his perfect hearing really goes a long way to helping him open these safes. Along the way, he meets a woman who is endangered by this. So what you have here is kind of a cross between a crime drama and a rom-com. You bang those together, as unlikely as it may seem, and you get something that feels new and fresh. Leo Woodall, really charming here, and of course, Dustin Hoffman brings that kind of rumpled warmth that he does so well to this as well. So I gave Tuner, which is now in theaters, 3.5 stars out of 5.
1: Yeah, it sounds like a good one. Let's turn to Backrooms, a new psychological thriller, a little bit sci-fi, about a man who's finding a portal to a strange reality. What's that one about?
0: Yeah, this one is hard to explain. So Chiwetel Ejiofor plays a guy who is in a broken marriage. He's kind of a broken guy. His store that he owns, a furniture store, is going out of business. And then one day he finds a portal to another, I guess, a dimension or a realm on the other side that he did not know was there. And it turns out that it's a series of interconnected rooms. Some have tiny little doors you have to get down on all fours to crawl through. Some are really unusually shaped. There's all sorts of variation in them. There's very little furniture in them. It's endless corridors, and he gets lost. Eventually, his therapist, who he's been seeing and had told about this phenomenon that he's experiencing, goes into the maze and gets lost in there as well. So this is a difficult movie to understand, kind of a difficult movie to explain. I think that these rooms are all made up of memory, and I think that as he goes through these rooms, he is repeating patterns that have led to the dysfunction that is in his life. Ditto for his therapist, but who knows? I think the beauty of this movie is that it builds anxiety and atmosphere all the way through, but on the way out, if you're with a group of people, it's the kind of movie you go out and have a drink and talk about afterwards. And I bet you no two will agree on what it, exactly it's about. It's called Backrooms. I gave it 3.5 stars out of 5, and it's in theaters right now.
1: You know, it's a little bit of a bizarre movie when you leave the movie, Richard, and say, who knows what it's about? Maybe the rooms are about this or that. But yeah, talkers are always good. Film critic Richard Krause, thanks so much for your time. Have a great weekend.
0: You too. Thanks for having me.
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0: This Honda was pointed. It was pointed west. It was going west towards the Allen on-ramp, but it's still quite a few hundred meters away. It's not right there. And so essentially, this is a major area for people getting on the Allen Expressway. And people are just talking about really the volume of traffic, that the more vehicles there are, the more problems there seem to be. Speed too, people are concerned about that, although Toronto police are not saying that speed was a factor in this case. Police were on scene here investigating. And one area business person told us that they did see the body removed around 6:30 this morning, and then Toronto police did their update around 9 this morning. The roads have reopened. Here is more from Toronto police.
1: At the time of the collision, the male was crossing the street when he was struck by a vehicle. Emergency personnel arrived on scene and performed life-saving measures. Unfortunately, the male pedestrian was pronounced deceased at the scene. Has not yet been identified. The driver, a 23-year-old male, remained on scene and is cooperating with the police. This is an incredibly heartbreaking incident, and our thoughts are with the family at this difficult time.
0: I have been speaking with several people in the area, and there are several cameras here as well. And so Toronto police are saying anyone with footage or information are asked to come forward and help this investigation. Andrew, back to you.
2: Thanks very much. That's CTV's Beth McDonnell from the scene of this fatal collision on the street that resulted in a man dying early in the morning. We'll check in with Beth when we can, but thank you very much. And I mentioned that this has been a deadly weekend on the roads around the region. Let's take you now to Pickering. On the 401 at White's Road, a person dying in a single vehicle crash. You can see the aftermath here. Westbound collector lanes still closed at this hour, with express lanes open at this time. We spoke earlier with the OPP Sergeant Kerry Smith. He told us that one person dying, but another is also in hospital.
3: There we have a rolled over garbage hauler that's on its side, blocking the westbound collector lanes near Port Union, just approaching Port Union, shut down at White's Road. We do have one fatality there as well that we are investigating, and another person in hospital with injuries. We're still trying to determine the cause and circumstances of that collision. I'm told we should have those lanes reopened sometime this afternoon. But again, a big headache for traffic in that area. The express lanes are unaffected, but heavy delays in that area.
2: Now, we are being asked by the OPP to mention anyone who may have information on this crash. They're urged to contact provincial police. Now, let's turn to the other side of the GTA, and the OPP telling us, in this case, also on the 401, a death. 78-year-old woman dying in a serious collision in Mississauga. This happening last night around 8:20 in the collector lanes near Mississauga Road off-ramp. The victim, we're told, rushed to hospital in critical condition, but overnight pronounced deceased. Police say there are no other reported injuries at this time. The investigation continues. Anyone with information on the collision who may have witnessed it or has dash cam footage, you're urged to also speak to provincial police. We also got an update, by the way, from Kerry Schmidt on what happened here.
3: Yeah, that was a three-vehicle crash that happened last night around 8 o'clock on the eastbound lanes of Highway 401 near Mississauga Road. A vehicle, pickup truck, struck the back of a vehicle, sending it out of control. The rear passenger in that vehicle, a 78-year-old woman, was transported to hospital. Sadly, she was pronounced deceased in hospital. That investigation is ongoing. No reports of charges at this time, but still early on in the investigation, trying to understand what exactly took place there last night.
2: Let's head west now for the fourth death in this last 24 hours on GTHA roads. This is a deadly crash in Burlington. You can see the red Buick here vaulted onto its roof on Old York Road because of a collision. Police say that the emergency crews responded to the scene around 7:30 last night. The 95-year-old driver had severe injuries, rushed to hospital, but unfortunately pronounced dead. Alton police say that the vehicle collided with a tree. Investigators are still trying to figure out what happened. Meantime, a 20-year-old man still awaiting trial for a 2024 collision that was fatal in Brampton has now been charged with stunt driving in Mississauga. Hill police say Mitchell Hunter, pictured on your screen, has been charged with speeding at 102 kilometers per hour in a 60 zone, they say, and also failing to remember to surrender his license. Hunter has been awaiting trial for a dangerous driving causing death charge back in 2024, and he has now received, according to police,

0: It's an immediate 30-day license suspension and his vehicle impounded for 14 days. Over to the Old City of Weston, one person assaulted, suffering severe cuts in this incident. Police were called to Old Weston Road in Roundtree around 11:30 last night. They're saying that the victim was rushed to hospital with serious, but thankfully non-life-threatening injuries. They're now, and by they, I mean police, looking for as many as 7 suspects in this assault. Police say that the group took off from the scene in a dark colored sedan. Police say that if you know anything, call them or reach out to Crime Stoppers anonymously. You're watching Toronto's Breaking News, CP24. We got your top stories when we return.
1: When you're away from the spotlight, you have time to think about what really matters. The spotlight! This won't be just a stand-up show. This is bigger than just me.
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It's been a busy day in Toronto. DVP is closed. Gardiner closed. Transit also impacted from closures. We'll break down everything for you. The Bike for Brain Health ride to raise money for dementia research happening today as well. We'll let you know how much being raised when we know.

0: and a bridge that's been out of commission for 5 years. No longer. Now you can take those selfies on the Amsterdam Bridge following a ribbon-cutting ceremony. Stay with CP24. We got these stories and more on the way throughout the day. And you can get your details, of course, anytime at cp24.com and on the CP24 app as well. But we always appreciate you tuning in as well. All right, let's talk about pedal power, not horsepower, that took over the GVP and Gardner today. It is one of our top stories, and the Bike for Brain Health fundraiser supporting Baycrest's research into Alzheimer's as well as dementia and other forms of mental illness happening today. A very important ride. Starting out early this morning from the Aga Khan Museum, and by the way, the people that were riding, they didn't just ride for a couple of kilometers. No, 30, 60, or 90 kilometer journey today.
1: I like to, you know, spread awareness and, you know, raise money for the cause. And, you know, it's a good thing for everyone to get together and collectively come out and ride for something together. And it's unifying, I feel like.
2: For me, riding today means, you know, community. And it means trying to take care of my body so that I'm setting myself up well for the future. Because we've seen directly how dementia and brain health has impacted our grandparents and our great-grandparents, and we want to both raise money so that there can be more research and also set ourselves up for the best future we can.
3: I think it's an important cause. I mean, it's good to raise awareness about it. On top of it, I have people in my life who have been affected by it, so I think it's great. You know, it's a great way to get out in the city, get some exercise in, and raise funds for an important cause.
4: It's big, you know, Toronto can do big things. And again, we have some of the best hospitals in the world here in Toronto. And Baycrest is a leader when it comes to brain health, when it comes to mental health research, fighting dementia. We have some of the best researchers anywhere in the world, and they're right here in Toronto. And we want to be a city that can support that type of life-changing research. And of course, that comes with fundraising, and the dollars that are raised today, nearly $5 million, will go towards that research, which is so critical.
0: Now, we're waiting for an official tally for this year, but when we think about how much good has come from the Bike for Brain Health ride, it's been about $6 million just raised last year, but because of this ride, important as it is, the entire DVP has been shut down today, and much of the Gardner as well, from South Kingsway over to the DVP, shut down both ways. And both highways, by the way, expected to open by 4 this afternoon. We'll keep you posted when the roads are open. Now, let's head to Southern Etobicoke, but this impacting the entire GTA. Hundreds of people given a behind-the-scenes look at how the Daily Bread Food Bank gives to people in need. The experience and opportunity to see donations at work and also what it takes to feed so many people suffering from food insecurity. CTV's Raheem Ladani has that story for us.
5: Stirring pounds of broccoli into this massive container of soup. This is a look inside the Daily Bread Food Bank kitchen, showing the public how food gets to families in need across Toronto.
6: We have to keep a few things in mind, but cost is very important. So we want to make sure that we're using ingredients that are seasonal and that we're running certain recipes at certain times of the year and not at others.
5: Chef Greenberg says the kitchen produces 5,000 to 7,000 meals a week, leaning heavily on soups and casseroles. This open house is pulling back the curtain on the work that goes into supporting the 1 of every 10 people in the city who now rely on food banks.
7: I've heard that the food bank is really good in communities to give back to the people that aren't as fortunate, and it just makes me really happy that I'm able to contribute and do something better for them.
8: I wanted them to see what happens in the background at facilities like this, how the community gives back. That's the main thing. And basically, it's gratitude, you know, what we have and what others don't. Just, I just want them to realize, just, you know, things don't easily land on a table.
5: Through a network of more than 200 programs and its distribution hub in Etobicoke, the food bank is constantly an active workspace. And a big part of it is sorting food that has been donated into these large yellow boxes, often seen at grocery stores.
9: They come into the warehouse, and then we, on a daily basis, go through, unpack everything from there, put it on the table, and get it packed into the right boxes so that it can then be shipped out to our food banks across the city.
5: According to the food bank, 53% of its clients have missed a meal to pay for something else. an eye-opening statistic for those visiting the organization's first ever open house.
10: Some people are suffering in many ways. It's not always their fault, but just came out to see what's happening and how we can make a difference, maybe.
11: I've donated to it many times, and that's why I'm here. I want to see how it operates and what exactly you do and what's what, because I may be interested in being more active in this.
5: The need for the Daily Bread Food Bank has increased exponentially in Toronto, now serving more than 300,000 people every single month. The best way to bring that number down, says its CEO, is through policy change.
12: The new thing that we're going after the Canada Disability Benefit, is we want to make rent that you pay a tax deductible. And that will help a tremendous number of low-income families.
5: Calling for change at all three levels of government to end poverty and hunger. Rahim Ladani, CTV News.
0: After years of repairs, a recognizable waterfront landmark is once again open for people to cross. We have our own Melissa Duggan making the important journey today.
13: It symbolizes the friendship, but much more, because Amsterdam and Toronto, they're both open-minded cities on gorgeous waterways and creating a lot of trade and innovation. And so, and the open-mindedness is that what's connect people. And not only here in Toronto, and that's a real symbol, but also in with the rest of the world.
14: For more than 50 years, it has served as a pedestrian link across the waterfront, connecting people to the Harbourfront Center and the broader Lakefront community. It has been a simple crossing point that have carried thousands of everyday journeys, cultural visits, and shared experience. Maybe at that time they don't do as many selfies, but certainly, you know, standing over at that bridge right in the middle, that would be a best location to get a photo of the skyline and the CN Tower.
0: The way the mayor did live on CP24, I think she gets to say she was the first. And very quickly, this was closed in 2021 after safety concerns, reopening finally now. You're watching Toronto's breaking news, CP24. We got your top stories right after this.
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0: It's a race against the clock in Georgetown this weekend as competitors piece together jigsaw puzzles. CTV's Carol Chargers, Carol Charles caught up with these rather enthusiastic competitors at the Canadian Championship.
1: Most people think of puzzles as a quiet night at home, but here it's all about speed. Welcome to the world of speed puzzling, where competitors race against the clock to finish a jigsaw puzzle as fast as possible.
2: Woo! That's it.
1: Nicole Bertrand just finished her individual round of competition and is moving on to pair up with her partner, Debbie Hawkins. The duo are waiting for their team match. They flew in from BC to compete. The key to their success?
3: Deb is phenomenal at sorting and doing small projects. So she does that, and then I kind of look at the whole puzzle, and I put together the whole puzzle.
1: And if you want to win...
3: You got to have fast hands. Like, you have to keep moving.
1: Tables full of mixed-up pieces, timers counting down, and teams locked in. Players say it's important to keep focus and have a game plan. Ontario native Allison Elgersma is ranked in the top 20 across Canada.
4: My personal strategy is I love to dump out all my pieces, flip them over, and start with the edge to kind of give myself a little bit of something to start with. Once I have that, then I love to pull a bright, big project that I can pull out of my pieces and get that underway.
1: First-time competitor Sherry Healy is a little nervous.
4: I am really excited, but also a little bit stressed, and I'm not sure how I'm going to do, but I'm really optimistic, and I'm hoping that I can complete the puzzle within the time.
1: What started as a family pastime is now turning into a competitive trend, with tournaments popping up across North America. Just over 900 competitors are on hand today. The event organized by the Canadian Jigsaw Puzzle Association.
6: It's not just about competition. It's not just about speed. It is about bringing everybody together around puzzles. And we also run social activities. This is for everybody. You can always find somebody to connect within the puzzle community. We have kids who are 11 years old participating today, up to 80 years old. All walks of life, all jobs. It's a fantastic community.
1: The competition wraps up on Sunday. The public is invited to watch the action at the Mole Master Sportsplex in Georgetown. Carol Charles, CTV News.
0: Puzzled
7: the
0: by that one.
7: That is, you know, net zero, that is more renewables, that is less emissions, is all of us doing our part together to achieve something great.
8: That's a perfect answer. I love that answer.
0: From Miramichi to the world, New Brunswick comedian, actor, and also science-trained person, Jimmy McKinley, back for a second crack at saving the planet. Season 2 of Jimmy Saves the World has just premiered on Bell 5 TV 1, of course, a sister station of ours and owned by Bell Media. Joining us now, though, is Jimmy McKinley himself. Hello, good sir. How are things?
9: Hello. Doing very well. Thank you very much. Thank you for having me back.
0: I'm happy to have you back. All right, Jimmy, I know this is a really hard question, but it's said in the sake of comedy. How are things going saving the world?
9: We are still working on it. We're doing our best. So we're happy and thrilled and so lucky to be back with six brand new episodes focusing on topics that we just couldn't get to in season one. So we join our friends back with Ducks Unlimited, the New Brunswick Conservation Council, talking about very important but a lot different topics than season one.
0: So I know I was saying that you have a background in science that you got to dust off here. Was it rewarding to use that? Was it something that, like riding a bike? And for people at home, what are some of the things that maybe took the most?
9: Yeah, it's been almost 20 years since I graduated with my science degree from UNB, and it took 20 years to finally use it. I'm still paying off that student loan, though. But yeah, no, it's great to have a little bit of a science background to sort of dust off some old textbooks. But the most important thing that I love the most about this show is working with friends that I started doing film work with in Fredericton almost 20 years ago as well. So it kind of the science degree meets amazing filmmakers and friends that we can do the show together and we have a blast doing it. It's extremely hard, but it makes it a little bit easier when you get to produce a show that you love with your friends.
0: Now, I know a lot of times when we think about saving the world and climate change and global warming, it's daunting and almost seeming hopeless. But was there anything that sort of made you feel like there is hope that we can save the world?
9: Yeah, and what I like about our approach is there's a degree of levity and comedy current that runs through the series hosted by myself. I do my best to tackle, complicated topics, but bringing a degree of comedy to it. So it is daunting, but the important message is to, it's not big changes that you have to do in your life. I learned a lot from this series. It's little steps and basically, leaving the world better than the way you found it.
0: Well, Jimmy, we're going to have to leave it there. Better than when we found ourselves here, but we appreciate you. And as you said, 6 episodes left. We'll tune into those. Thanks very much, good sir.
9: Thank you so much for having me.
0: Anytime. Now, you at home, watch that potentially, but also please keep watching us. We'll be right back.
5: You know what you must do.
10: I want revenge.
5: History will paint you a villain.
11: Toronto, I'm Teddy Wilson.
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0: deadly weekend on roads around the region. Let's start near the Allen Ramp on Eglinton. A man dead, struck by a vehicle overnight. We got a reporter at the scene. In a crash on the 401, a person dead in Pickering. We have details from that scene as well. And an assault in the old city of Weston, a person with serious injuries. We'll let you know what we know and what police do as well. That and more on the way. This is Toronto's breaking news, CP24. I'm Andrew Brennan, and thank you as always for joining us. Let's get to your top story. It has been a deadly weekend on the roads, whether crashes or pedestrians being hit. In the west end of the city of Toronto, a man dead hit by a car early overnight. Let's bring in Beth McDonnell from CTV Toronto with the latest on this investigation. And Beth, I know you've been speaking with people from around the area. I know that they've been telling us that it seems this is not an isolated incident in terms of danger.
1: That's right, Andrew. And Toronto police are calling this collision heartbreaking. I'll tell you what officers told us. Number one, this happened shortly after 1 in the morning at Old Park Road in Eglinton West. And so this Honda Accord with a 23-year-old driver was going west. And where you're looking right now, this area that you're looking at will head towards the Allen west on Eglinton. And what we've been hearing from people, essentially, there's a lull right now, but this is in a very, very busy area. There's so much traffic trying to get to the Allen, and this is one of the main concerns from residents. And basically what they're saying, that there is a lot of noise, a lot of pollution, but also a lot of danger. We just spoke to one woman just that stopped us right here on the street, saying that she was actually hit here not too long ago by a vehicle. Luckily she wasn't seriously injured. And also I spoke to a business owner that says she saw a crash involving a person with a child in a stroller, and the brunt of that collision was taken by the stroller, and luckily the child okay. So a lot of concerns about this intersection, and some really aren't surprised that there was a fatal crash here overnight.
2: Firstly, it's incredibly sad, but it seems that this area is very traffic dense. There's a lot of people trying to get on the Allen. People are often not thinking and driving. And with more cars comes more incidents.
3: The Allen's just down there, so it's always busy. There's always traffic. People are swerving in and out. So, I mean,
1: You're not totally surprised that something would happen.
3: Yeah, I'm not surprised at all.
4: People need to slow down a bit. They need to slow down and look where they're going all the time. Right? Look both ways all the time. Main thing is to slow down.
5: Our traffic services unit is working to gather all the facts. And we appreciate your patience as we continue our investigation. We are asking anyone who may have been in the area at the time of the accident, and if you have any dash cam footage, to please contact the police. Roads will remain closed in the area while police continue to investigate the incident.
1: Toronto police say the man who died was crossing from the north to the south, and we are waiting to find out how old this man was as well. And I can tell you that Toronto police are anxious to get more information about this case. There are several cameras in the area and that may have captured what happened here, but they are asking anyone with information or video to come forward. Andrew, back to you.
0: At CTV's Beth McDonnell, not far from the Allen, a busy area. Indeed. Thank you, Beth. Now, we did mention this has been a deadly weekend, not just for people crossing streets and otherwise, also in terms of crashes. A person dying in a single vehicle crash on the 401 at White's Road this morning. Now, we can show you this from the scene. As you can see, the aftermath certainly looking like a very violent incident in the westbound collector lane. Still closed at last word, and we'll let you know when that changes, by the way. Express lanes are open for anyone coming in from the east. Now, the OPP Sergeant Kerry Schmidt says that not on top of a person dying, there's also another person still in hospital.
6: At this point, I only have reports of a single vehicle rollover. I don't have any contact or information regarding other vehicles. Obviously, we are appealing for witnesses. Anyone with information, call Toronto OPP or Crime Stoppers or Star OPP on your cell phone. And, we certainly want to talk to anyone who may have witnessed anything around that time. It happened just around 7 o'clock this morning.
0: Now, Sergeant Smith tells us that the rolled over garbage hauler has been blocking lanes. And as we've said, it's expected to remain closed for a while. But when it reopens this afternoon, we'll let you know. Now, to the other side of the GTA, another serious and deadly collision on the 401. A 78-year-old woman dying following this incident on the 401 in Mississauga. The crash happening around 8:20 last night in the collector lanes at Mississauga Road. The female victim rushed to hospital. She was in critical condition upon arrival and sadly pronounced deceased overnight. Police say that there were no other injuries reported to them. The investigation does continue. And anyone who may have witnessed the collision with dash cam footage as well, the OPP is hoping to speak with you. Also, we have an update in this case as well from Sergeant Smith.
6: Yeah, that was a three-vehicle crash that happened last night around 8 o'clock on the eastbound lanes of Highway 401 near Mississauga Road. A pickup truck struck the back of a vehicle, sending it out of control. The rear passenger in that vehicle, a 78-year-old woman, was transported to hospital. Sadly, she was pronounced deceased in hospital. That investigation is ongoing. No reports of charges at this time, but still early on in the investigation, trying to understand what exactly took place there last night.
0: And heading west down to Burlington, another deadly crash. A red Buick you can see here vaulted onto its roof in this violent collision, we're told, with a tree on Old York Road. Emergency crews responding and taking around 7:30 p.m. last night. A 95-year-old driver with severe injuries to trauma center. And sadly, in this case, too, he died after being admitted. Halton police say that the collision was with a tree. Unclear other details, but investigators are hoping witnesses out there may be able to elucidate. Turning now to a 20-year-old man still awaiting trial for a 2024 collision in Brampton that was a fatal one, has now been charged with stunt driving in Mississauga. Peel police say that Mitchell Hunter has been charged with speeding, they say, at 102 kilometers per hour in a 60-kilometer zone and failing to surrender his license as well. Hunter has been awaiting trial after being charged with dangerous driving causing death back in 2024 for that fatal incident. He has received, in this case, police say, an immediate 30-day license suspension and his vehicle impounded for 2 weeks. This is Toronto's breaking news, CP24. We have your top stories when we return.
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0: here are some of the top stories that we are following for you. A busy day around the city, and also at the same time, a challenging one to commute. DVP Gardner mostly closed, but DVP fully. Transit closures impacting people on both the GO and the Rocket. We'll have more for you coming up. The reason for the major closures on the highways, at least, is this, the Bike for Brain Health ride, an important one, raising millions for dementia research. That's been underway all day. And it was good enough to be used in, My Big Fat Greek Wedding, and now it's good enough for you to take some selfies on. The Amsterdam Bridge, which has not been in service for 5 years, reopened again along the waterfront. Stay with us. We got these stories and more for you. Details anytime at cp24.com and the CP24 app as well. It was a top story you just saw, but why don't we give you a little bit more details on the Pedal Power taking over the DVP and the Gardner today. The Bike for Brain Health fundraiser supports the Baycrest research into Alzheimer's and dementia, which leads to Alzheimer's in sadly so many cases. And the estimates are how many millions will be suffering from this in the years to come with aging populations. Now, this ride started out in the morning, early indeed, at the Aga Khan Museum on Winford Drive, and people not just doing a short ride, no, 30, 60, 90 kilometer routes today.
1: I like to, you know, spread awareness and, you know, raise money for the cause, and, you know, it's a good thing for everyone to get together and collectively come out and ride for something together, and it's unifying, I feel like.
2: For me, riding today means, you know, community, and it means trying to take care of my body so that I'm setting myself up well for the future, because we've seen directly how dementia and brain health has impacted our grandparents and our great-grandparents, and we want to both raise money so that there can be more research and also set ourselves up for the best future we can.
3: I think it's an important cause. I mean, it's good to raise awareness about it. On top of it, I have people in my life who've been affected by it, so I think it's great. You know, it's a great way to get out in the city, get some exercise in, and raise funds for an important cause.
0: Now, for all the good the Bike for Brain Health does, $6 million raised last year, many more this year. The entire DVP has been shut down and much of the Gardner to accommodate this important ride. The Gardner closed from South Kingsway to the DVP. Of course, you're looking right now at the DVP. Both highways expected to reopen by 4 this afternoon. We'll let you know when all things go. Economic uncertainty has many companies holding off hiring summer staff, and it's leaving many young people frustrated as they look for jobs. CTV's Kamal Karamali reports.
4: I was just wondering if you guys are hiring.
5: This has been Tyrese Phillips' reality for the past 3 years.
4: KJ, I'm Ty.
6: Nice to meet you. Awesome.
5: On the job hunt, store after store,
4: have a good day.
5: Handing him rejection after rejection.
4: In store, you don't hear nothing. Nobody gives you a call. Nobody gives you an email. It is a battle. It's a battle to even want to continue trying.
7: Now, new data shows the number of youth between the ages of 15 and 24 without a job has been on the rise in Canada.
5: 3 years ago, the youth unemployment rate was just over 9%. Now in April of this year, it's over 14%.
8: They're struggling to get that first job, that first foot in the door of the work market.
5: High interest rates and economic uncertainty related to the trade war with the U.S. has meant companies are taking fewer risks. Long-term business investments in Canada has dropped for a fifth straight quarter, says Canada's data agency. Companies instead going with hiring freezes or looking for more experienced workers, or even worse.
9: Right now, our members are looking to lay off more staff than they are looking to hire.
5: Rapid population growth over the past few years has increased competition for entry-level jobs, but that is likely to change.
10: We are going to see some progress for Canadian youth over the coming year as the temporary foreign worker program rolls back. Unfortunately, that's not going to happen instantly. It is going to take many more months.
5: So experts instead with this advice.
10: Work your networks. See who you know and see who might be hiring.
4: I was just wondering if you...
5: For Tyrese Phillips, he certainly plans to.
4: Keep your head high. You just have to look into the future and just imagine something for yourself.
5: Hoping this summer is the one where he can finally bring home...
4: Have a good day.
5: ...a paycheck. Kamal Karamali, CTV News, Toronto.
0: Thank you, Kamal. Hundreds of people were given a behind-the-scenes look at the Daily Bread Food Bank and how it helps so many people in need. We had Raheem Ladani with this story for you.
6: stirring pounds of broccoli into this massive container of soup. This is a look inside the Daily Bread Food Bank kitchen, showing the public how food gets to families in need across Toronto.
11: We have to keep a few things in mind, but cost is very important. So we want to make sure that we're using ingredients that are seasonal and that we're running certain recipes at certain times of the year and not at others.
6: Chef Greenberg says the kitchen produces 5,000 to 7,000 meals a week, leaning heavily on soups and casseroles. This open house is pulling back the curtain on the work that goes into supporting the one of every 10 people in the city who now rely on food banks.
12: I've heard that the food bank is really good in communities to give back to the people that aren't as fortunate. And it just makes me really happy that I'm able to contribute and do something better for them.
13: I wanted them to see what happens in the background at facilities like this, how the community gives back. That's the main thing. And basically, it's gratitude, you know, what we have and what others don't. Just, I just want them to realize, just, you know, things don't easily land on a table.
6: Through a network of more than 200 programs and its distribution hub in Etobicoke, the food bank is constantly an active workspace. And a big part of it is sorting food that has been donated into these large yellow boxes, often seen at grocery stores.
14: They come into the warehouse and then we, on a daily basis, go through, unpack everything from there, put it on the table, and get it packed into the right boxes so that it can then be shipped out to our food banks across the city.
6: According to the food bank, 53% of its clients have missed a meal to pay for something else, an eye-opening statistic for those visiting the organization's first-ever open house.
15: Some people are suffering many ways. It's not always their fault, but just came out to see what's happening and how we can make a difference, maybe.
16: I've donated to it many times, and that's why I'm here. I want to see how it operates and what exactly you do and what's what, because I may be interested in being more active in this.
6: The need for the Daily Bread Food Bank has increased exponentially in Toronto, now serving more than 300,000 people every single month. The best way to bring that number down, says its CEO, is through policy change.
17: The new thing that we're going after the Canada Disability Benefit, is we want to make rent that you pay a tax deductible. And that will help a tremendous number of low-income families.
6: Calling for change at all three levels of government to end poverty and hunger. Rahim Ladani, CTV News.
0: After years out of commission and also needed repairs, a recognizable landmark on the waterfront once again open for pedestrians to cross. And also on top of that, maybe take a few selfies. Here's the Amsterdam Bridge and Melissa Duggan. We will get to that later on. Don't worry, we have plenty more news for you, and we'll definitely hear more about that bridge and where you can take those selfies too. But let's take a short break. We'll reconvene and come back in a few minutes. You're watching CP24.
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1: They look so good, you could even make toys out of them. Maybe. Only one had to win, but over 100 luxury cars were in the 2026 Hot Wheels Legends Tour in Oakville this weekend. And, a little bit more than 100. 125, in fact. But Mustafa Hussein's ride definitely came out number one. He has a fully custom 2022 Mustang GT Performance featuring custom three-stage paint finish, extensive carbon fiber exterior upgrades, and inspired, by the way, from the video game series Need for Speed. He seems to have some.
2: We were so impressed by all the entrants, but Mufasa, he brought this car with such passion and his story as well. You know, we judge these cars on creativity, craftsmanship, and Hot Wheels spirit, and that spirit was alive in this one with his previous illness, and then of course his recovery being this vehicle itself.
1: Now, Mustafa's Mustang is now heading to the North American Regional Final. There are also Hot Wheels competitions happening in Europe and Latin America. Okay, I did promise that we'd have time for the selfies later, right? So, after years of repairs, a recognizable bridge along the waterfront is now open for pedestrians to cross. We have Melissa Duggan at the Amsterdam Bridge.
3: And we're taking a walk across this bridge, the Amsterdam Bridge, connecting. You've got the Amsterdam Brewhouse on one side, the Harborfront Center on the other. This has been closed, an area you couldn't strut across since 2021. There were some safety issues, some structural concerns. This actually used to be a lift bridge. It would lift up, allowing boats to cross both ways. Well, there was a bit of a storm damage thing that happened. Other structural issues, those have been repaired. That lift feature, it's since been removed, and now it is finally open for business. We had officials today joining us here today for the ribbon cutting ceremony, making it official. Mayor Olivia Chow on hand, representatives from the city, from Harborfront Center, from Createo, also the Dutch Consul General. Of course, this is the Amsterdam Bridge. It opened in 1974, marking the twin cities, the symbolism between these two cities as well, the partnership that they share. Here's what they're telling us.
4: It's symbol. Symbolizes the friendship, but much more, because Amsterdam and Toronto, they're both open-minded cities on gorgeous waterways, and creating a lot of trade and innovation. And so, and the open-mindedness is that what's connect people. And not only here in Toronto, and that's a real symbol, but also with the rest of the world.
5: We want to restore this because we were just taking a tour and recently, and the bridge wasn't restored at that time. I thought we need to get this done before FIFA World Cup, before the World Cup to Toronto.
3: This is going to be a hotspot, too, for FIFA World Cup. This part of the process of getting the city ready to welcome the world in less than 2 weeks from now. This is going to be a particular draw as well, because we've got the Canada Soccer House that's going to be opening in the Harborfront grounds just on the other side. What we're hearing from officials today, this is considered one of the best photo ops in the city, and you can certainly see why. You've got the CN Tower on one side, right in front of the waterfront section of the city. So lots of people going to be walking along this bridge when FIFA comes to town. Again, less than 2 weeks away. The bridge now back open. Back to you.
1: Thanks, Melissa. Now let's talk puzzles with Carol Charles.
6: Most people think of puzzles as a quiet night at home, but here it's all about speed. Welcome to the world of speed puzzling, where competitors race against the clock to finish a jigsaw puzzle as fast as possible.
7: Woo! That's it.
6: Nicole Bertrand just finished her individual round of competition and is moving on to pair up with her partner, Debbie Hawkins. The duo are waiting for their team match. They flew in from BC to compete. The key to their success?
8: Deb is phenomenal at sorting and doing small projects. So she does that, and then I kind of look at the whole puzzle, and I put together the whole puzzle.
6: And if you want to win...
8: You got to have fast hands. Like, you have to keep moving.
6: Tables full of mixed up pieces, timers counting down, and teams locked in. Players say it's important to keep focus and have a game plan. Ontario native Allison Elgersma is ranked in the top 20 across Canada.
9: My personal strategy is I love to dump out all my pieces, flip them over, and start with the edge to kind of give myself a little bit of something to start with. Once I have that, then I love to pull a bright, big project that I can pull out of my pieces and get that underway.
6: First-time competitor Sherry Healy is a little nervous.
10: I am really excited, but also a little bit stressed, and I'm not sure how I'm going to do, but I'm really optimistic, and I'm hoping that I can complete the puzzle within the time.
11: What started as a family pastime is now turning into a competitive trend, with tournaments popping up across North America.
6: Just over 900 competitors are on hand today. The event organized by the Canadian Jigsaw Puzzle Association.
12: It's not just about competition. It's not just about speed. It is about bringing everybody together around puzzles. And we also run social activities. This is for everybody. You can always find somebody to connect with in the puzzle community. We have kids who are 11 years old participating today, up to 80 years old. All walks of life, all jobs. It's a fantastic community.
6: The competition wraps up on Sunday. The public is invited to watch the action at the Mole Masters Sportsplex in Georgetown. Carol Charles, CTV News.
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0: It has been a deadly weekend on the roads. On the 401 at White's Road in Pickering, one person is dead in a crash. You can see the damage done there. In North York, a man dead struck by a vehicle near the on-ramp to the Allen at Eglinton. We'll take you to the scene. And a busy weekend on the roads in another capacity. We also have a lot of shutdowns, whether it's the DVP, much of the Gardiner. Transit closures also impacting people getting into town. We'll break down everything for you in moments, but first, this is Toronto's breaking news, CP24. I'm Andrew Brennan. Thank you for joining us. Let's get to your top story, and that includes a lot of deadly collisions and incidents on the roads around the GTHA. Let's start with one in the West End early this morning with a person being hit by a car. Our own Beth McDonnell from CTV Toronto joining us live from the scene with the latest. And Beth, a lot of details still unclear at this time, but police did giving an update earlier.
1: Andrew, Toronto police are calling this collision heartbreaking. I'm at the intersection right now, Eglinton Avenue West and Old Park Road. A man was crossing this street this morning around 1:15 in the morning from the north side of the street to the south side where he was struck by a vehicle. This vehicle is a Honda Accord and the driver, a 23-year-old male. And so it appears that he remained on scene. Toronto police say that the driver is cooperating. The man crossing the street, very few details exactly as to what happened, whether he had the light or not. But yes, an adult man has died here. The people in the area are telling us that this is a very, very busy intersection. And basically where this

0: did see the body removed around 6:30 this morning, and then Toronto Police did their update around 9 this morning. The roads have reopened. Here is more from Toronto Police.
1: At the time of the collision, the male was crossing the street when he was struck by a vehicle. Emergency personnel arrived on scene and performed life-saving measures. Unfortunately, the male pedestrian was pronounced deceased at the scene. The pedestrian has not yet been identified. The driver, a 23-year-old male, remained on scene and is cooperating with the police. This is an incredibly heartbreaking incident, and our thoughts are with the family at this difficult time.
0: I have been speaking with several people in the area, and there are several cameras here as well. And so Toronto Police are saying anyone with footage or information are asked to come forward and help this investigation. Andrew, back to you.
2: Thanks very much. That's CTV's Beth McDonnell from the scene of this fatal collision on the street that resulted in a man dying early in the morning. We'll check in with Beth when we can, but thank you very much. And I mentioned that this has been a deadly weekend on the roads around the region. Let's take you now to Pickering on the 401 at White's Road, a person dying in a single vehicle crash. You can see the aftermath here. Westbound collector lanes still closed at this hour with express lanes open at this time. We spoke earlier with the OPP Sergeant Kerry Smith. He told us that one person dying, but another is also in hospital.
3: There we have a rolled over garbage hauler that's on its side blocking the westbound collector lanes near Port Union. They're just approaching Port Union, shut down at White's Road. We do have one fatality there as well that we are investigating, and another person in hospital with injuries. We're still trying to determine the cause and circumstances of that collision. I'm told we should have those lanes reopened sometime this afternoon. But again, a big headache for traffic in that area. The express lanes are unaffected, but heavy delays in that area.
2: Now, we're being asked by the OPP to mention anyone who may have information on this crash. They're urged to contact provincial police. Now, let's turn to the other side of the GTA, and the OPP telling us, in this case, also on the 401, a death. 78-year-old woman dying in a serious collision in Mississauga. This happening last night around 8:20 in the collector lanes near Mississauga Road off-ramp. The victim, we're told, rushed to hospital in critical condition, but overnight pronounced deceased. Police say there are no other reported injuries at this time. The investigation continues. Anyone with information on the collision who may have witnessed it or has dash cam footage, you're urged to also speak to provincial police. We also got an update, by the way, from Kerry Schmidt on what happened here.
3: Yeah, that was a three-vehicle crash that happened last night around 8 o'clock on the eastbound lanes of Highway 401 near Mississauga Road. A pickup truck struck the back of a vehicle, sending it out of control. The rear passenger in that vehicle, a 78-year-old woman, was transported to hospital. Sadly, she was pronounced deceased in hospital. That investigation is ongoing. No reports of charges at this time, but still early on in the investigation, trying to understand what exactly took place there last night.
2: Let's head west now for the fourth death in this last 24 hours on GTHA roads. This is a deadly crash in Burlington. You can see the red Buick here vaulted onto its roof on Old York Road because of a collision. Police say that the emergency crews responded to the scene around 7:30 last night. The 95-year-old driver had severe injuries, rushed to hospital, but unfortunately pronounced dead. Alton police say that the vehicle collided with a tree. Investigators are still trying to figure out what happened. Meantime, a 20-year-old man still awaiting trial for a 2024 collision that was fatal in Brampton has now been charged with stunt driving in Mississauga. Hill police say Mitchell Hunter, pictured on your screen, has been charged with speeding at 102 kilometers per hour in a 60 zone, they say, and also failing to remember to surrender his license. Hunter has been awaiting trial for a dangerous driving causing death charge back in 2024, and he has now received, according to police, an immediate 30-day license suspension and his vehicle impounded for 14 days. Over to the old city of Weston, one person assaulted, suffering severe cuts in this incident. Police were called to Old Weston Road in Roundtree around 11:30 last night. They're saying that the victim was rushed to hospital with serious, but thankfully, non-life-threatening injuries. They're now, and by they, I mean police, looking for as many as 7 suspects in this assault. Police say that the group took off from the scene in a dark-colored sedan. Police say that if you know anything, call them or reach out to Crime Stoppers anonymously. You're watching Toronto's breaking news, CP24. We got your top stories when we return.

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It's been a busy day in Toronto. DVP is closed. Gardiner closed. Transit also impacted from closures. We'll break down everything for you. Bike for Brain Health ride to raise money for dementia research happening today as well. We'll let you know how much being raised when we know.

0: and a bridge that's been out of commission for 5 years, no longer. Now you can take those selfies on the Amsterdam Bridge following a ribbon-cutting ceremony. Stay with CP24. We got these stories and more on the way throughout the day. And you can get your details, of course, anytime at cp24.com and on the CP24 app as well. But we always appreciate you tuning in as well. All right, let's talk about pedal power, not horsepower, that took over the GVP and Gardner today. It is one of our top stories, and the Bike for Brain Health fundraiser supporting Baycrest's research into Alzheimer's as well as dementia and other forms of mental illness happening today. A very important ride. Starting out early this morning from the Aga Khan Museum, and by the way, the people that were riding, they didn't just ride for a couple of kilometers. No, 30, 60, or 90 kilometer journey today.
1: I like to, you know, spread awareness and, you know, raise money for the cause. And, you know, it's a good thing for everyone to get together and collectively come out and ride for something together. And it's unifying, I feel like.
2: For me, riding today means, you know, community. And it means trying to take care of my body so that I'm setting myself up well for the future. Because we've seen directly how dementia and brain health has impacted our grandparents and our great-grandparents, and we want to both raise money so that there can be more research and also set ourselves up for the best future we can.
3: I think it's an important cause. I mean, it's good to raise awareness about it. On top of it, I have people in my life who have been affected by it, so I think it's great. You know, it's a great way to get out in the city, get some exercise in, and raise funds for an important cause.
4: It's big, you know. Toronto can do big things. And again, we have some of the best hospitals in the world here in Toronto. And Baycrest is a leader when it comes to brain health, when it comes to mental health research, fighting dementia. We have some of the best researchers anywhere in the world, and they're right here in Toronto. And we want to be a city that can support that type of life-changing research. And of course, that comes with fundraising, and the dollars that are raised today, nearly $5 million, will go towards that research, which is so critical.
0: Now, we're waiting for an official tally for this year, but when we think about how much good has come from the Bike for Brain Health ride, it's been about $6 million just raised last year, but because of this ride, important as it is, the entire DVP has been shut down today, and much of the Gardner as well, from South Kingsway over to the DVP, shut down both ways. And both highways, by the way, expected to open by 4 this afternoon. We'll keep you posted when the roads are open. Now, let's head to Southern Etobicoke, but this impacting the entire GTA. Hundreds of people given a behind-the-scenes look at how the Daily Bread Food Bank gives to people in need. The experience and opportunity to see donations at work and also what it takes to feed so many people suffering from food insecurity. CTV's Raheem Ladani has that story for us.
5: Stirring pounds of broccoli into this massive container of soup. This is a look inside the Daily Bread Food Bank kitchen, showing the public how food gets to families in need across Toronto.
6: We have to keep a few things in mind, but cost is very important. So we want to make sure that we're using ingredients that are seasonal and that we're running certain recipes at certain times of the year and not at others.
5: Chef Greenberg says the kitchen produces 5,000 to 7,000 meals a week, leaning heavily on soups and casseroles. This open house is pulling back the curtain on the work that goes into supporting the one of every 10 people in the city who now rely on food banks.
7: I've heard that the food bank is really good in communities to give back to the people that aren't as fortunate. And it just makes me really happy that I'm able to contribute and do something better for them.
8: I wanted them to see what happens in the background at facilities like this, how the community gives back. That's the main thing. And basically, it's gratitude, you know, what we have and what others don't. I just want them to realize, just, you know, things don't easily land on a table.
5: Through a network of more than 200 programs and its distribution hub in Etobicoke, the food bank is constantly an active workspace. And a big part of it is sorting food that has been donated into these large yellow boxes, often seen at grocery stores.
9: They come into the warehouse, and then we, on a daily basis, go through unpack everything from there, put it on the table, and get it packed into the right boxes so that it can then be shipped out to our food banks across the city.
5: According to the food bank, 53% of its clients have missed a meal to pay for something else. An eye-opening statistic for those visiting the organization's first ever open house.
10: Some people are suffering in many ways. It's not always their fault, but just came out to see what's happening and how we can make a difference, maybe.
11: I've donated to it many times, and that's why I'm here. I want to see how it operates and what exactly you do and what's what, because I may be interested in being more active in this.
5: The need for the Daily Bread Food Bank has increased exponentially in Toronto, now serving more than 300,000 people every single month. The best way to bring that number down, says its CEO, is through policy change.
12: The new thing that we're going after the Canada Disability Benefit, is we want to make rent that you pay a tax deductible. And that will help a tremendous number of low-income families.
5: Calling for change at all three levels of government to end poverty and hunger. Rahim Ladani, CTV News.
0: After years of repairs, a recognizable waterfront landmark is once again open for people to cross. We have our own Melissa Duggan making the important journey today.
13: It symbolizes the friendship, but much more, because Amsterdam and Toronto, they're both open-minded cities on gorgeous waterways, and creating a lot of trade and innovation, and so. And the open-mindedness is that what's connect people, and not only here in Toronto, and that's a real symbol, but also in with the rest of the world.
14: For more than 50 years. It has served as a pedestrian link across the waterfront, connecting people to the Harbourfront Center and the broader Lakefront community. It has been a simple crossing point that have carried thousands of everyday journeys, cultural visits, and shared experience. Maybe at that time they don't do as many selfies, but certainly, you know, standing over at that bridge right in the middle, that would be a best location to get a photo of the skyline and the CN Tower.
0: The way the mayor did live on CP24, I think she gets to say she was the first. And very quickly, this was closed in 2021 after safety concerns, reopening finally now. You're watching Toronto's breaking news, CP24. We got your top stories right after this.
15: It's Harvey's $3 summer menu season, featuring favorites including a flame-grilled hot dog or junior burger, and even hand-spun milkshakes for only $3 each all summer long. It's a $3 thing.
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0: It's a race against the clock in Georgetown this weekend as competitors piece together jigsaw puzzles. CTV's Carol Charles caught up with these rather enthusiastic competitors at the Canadian Championship.
1: Most people think of puzzles as a quiet night at home, but here it's all about speed. Welcome to the world of speed puzzling, where competitors race against the clock to finish a jigsaw puzzle as fast as possible.
20: Woo! That's it.
1: Nicole Bertrand just finished her individual round of competition and is moving on to pair up with her partner, Debbie Hawkins. The duo are waiting for their team match. They flew in from BC to compete. The key to their success?
22: Deb is phenomenal at sorting and doing small projects. So she does that, and then I kind of look at the whole puzzle, and I put together the whole puzzle.
1: And if you want to win...
22: You got to have fast hands. Like, you have to keep moving.
1: Tables full of mixed-up pieces, timers counting down, and teams locked in. Players say it's important to keep focus and have a game plan. Ontario native Allison Elgersma is ranked in the top 20 across Canada.
23: My personal strategy is I love to dump out all my pieces, flip them over, and start with the edge to kind of give myself a little bit of something to start with. Once I have that, then I love to pull a bright, big project that I can pull out of my pieces and get that underway.
1: First-time competitor Sherry Healy is a little nervous.
24: I am really excited, but also a little bit stressed, and I'm not sure how I'm going to do, but I'm really optimistic, and I'm hoping that I can complete the puzzle within the time.
1: What started as a family pastime is now turning into a competitive trend, with tournaments popping up across North America. Just over 900 competitors are on hand today. The event organized by the Canadian Jigsaw Puzzle Association.
25: It's not just about competition. It's not just about speed. It is about bringing everybody together around puzzles. And we also run social activities. This is for everybody. You can always find somebody to connect with in the puzzle community. We have kids who are 11 years old participating today, up to 80 years old. All walks of life, all jobs. It's a fantastic community.
1: The competition wraps up on Sunday. The public is invited to watch the action at the Mole Masters Sportsplex in Georgetown. Carol Charles, CTV News.
0: Puzzled by that one.
26: That is, you know, net zero, that is more renewables, that is less emissions, is all of us doing our part together to achieve something great.
0: That's a perfect answer. I love that answer. From Miramichi to the world, New Brunswick comedian, actor, and also science-trained person, Jimmy McKinley, back for a second crack at saving the planet. Season 2 of Jimmy Saves the World has just premiered on Bell 5 TV 1, of course, a sister station of ours and owned by Bell Media. Joining us now, though, is Jimmy McKinley himself. Hello, good sir. How are things?
27: Hello. Doing well. Thank you very much. Thank you for having me back.
0: Happy to have you back. All right, Jimmy, I know this is a really hard question, but it's said in the sake of comedy. How are things going saving the world?
27: We are still working on it. We're doing our best. So we're happy and thrilled and so lucky to be back with 6 brand new episodes focusing on topics that we just couldn't get to in season 1. So we join our friends back with Ducks Unlimited, the New Brunswick Conservation Council, talking about very important but a lot different topics than season 1.
0: So I know I was saying that you have a background in science that you got to dust off here. Was it rewarding to use that? Was it something that, like, riding a bike? And for people at home, what are some of the things that maybe took the heart the most?
27: Yeah, it's been almost 20 years since I graduated with my science degree from UNB, and it took 20 years to finally use it. I'm still paying off that student loan, though. But yeah, no, it's great to have a little bit of a science background to sort of dust off some old textbooks. But the most important thing that I love the most about this show is working with friends that I started doing film work with in Fredericton almost 20 years ago as well. So it kind of the science degree meets amazing filmmakers and friends that we can do this show together, and we have a blast doing it. It's extremely hard, but it makes it a little bit easier when you get to produce a show that you love with your friends.
0: Now, I know a lot of times when we think about saving the world and climate change and global warming, it's daunting and almost seeming hopeless. But was there anything that sort of made you feel like there is hope that we can save the world?
27: Yeah, and what I like about our approach is there's a degree of levity and comedy current that runs through the series hosted by myself. I do my best to tackle, complicated topics, but bringing a degree of comedy to it. So it is daunting, but the important message is to, it's not big changes that you have to do in your life. I learned a lot from this series. It's little steps and basically, leaving the world better than the way you found it.
0: Oh, Jimmy, we're going to have to leave it there. Better than when we found ourselves here, but we appreciate you. And as you said, 6 episodes left. We'll tune into those. Thanks very much, good sir.
27: Thank you so much for having me.
0: Anytime. Now, you at home, watch that potentially, but also please keep watching us. We'll be right back.
2: You know what you must do.
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0: deadly weekend on roads around the region. Let's start near the Allen Ramp on Eglinton. A man dead struck by a vehicle overnight. We got a reporter at the scene. In a crash on the 401, a person dead in Pickering. We have details from that scene as well. And an assault in the old city of Weston, a person with serious injuries. We'll let you know what we know and what police do as well. That and more on the way. This is Toronto's breaking news, CP24. I'm Andrew Brennan, and thank you as always for joining us. Let's get to your top story. It has been a deadly weekend on the roads, whether crashes or pedestrians being hit. In the west end of the city of Toronto, a man dead hit by a car early overnight. Let's bring in Beth McDonnell from CTV Toronto with the latest on this investigation. And Beth, I know you've been speaking with people from around the area. I know that they've been telling us that it seems this is not an isolated incident in terms of danger.
1: That's right, Andrew. And Toronto police are calling this collision heartbreaking. I'll tell you what officers told us. Number one, this happened shortly after 1 a.m. at Old Park Road in Eglinton West. And so this Honda Accord with a 23-year-old driver was going west. And where you're looking right now, this area that you're looking at will head towards the Allen west on Eglinton. And what we've been hearing from people, essentially, there's a lull right now, but this is in a very, very busy area. There's so much traffic trying to get to the Allen, and this is one of the main concerns from residents. And basically what they're saying, that there is a lot of noise, a lot of pollution, but also a lot of danger. We just spoke to one woman just that stopped us right here on the street, saying that she was actually hit here not too long ago by a vehicle. Luckily she wasn't seriously injured. And also I spoke to a business owner that says she saw a crash involving a person with a child in a stroller, and the brunt of that collision was taken by the stroller, and luckily the child okay. So a lot of concerns about this intersection, and some really aren't surprised that there was a fatal crash here overnight.
2: Firstly, it's incredibly sad, but it seems that this area is very traffic dense. There's a lot of people trying to get on the Allen. People are often not thinking and driving. And with more cars comes more incidents.
3: The Allen's just down there, so it's always busy. There's always traffic. People are swerving in and out. So, I mean,
1: You're not totally surprised that something would happen.
3: Yeah, I'm not surprised at all.
4: People need to slow down a bit. They need to slow down and look where they're going all the time. Right? Look both ways all the time. Main thing is to slow down.
5: Our traffic services unit is working to gather all the facts. And we appreciate your patience as we continue our investigation. We are asking anyone who may have been in the area at the time of the accident, and if you have any dash cam footage, to please contact the police. Roads will remain closed in the area while police continue to investigate the incident.
1: Police say the man who died was crossing from the north to the south, and we are waiting to find out how old this man was as well. And I can tell you that Toronto police are anxious to get more information about this case. There are several cameras in the area and that may have captured what happened here, but they are asking anyone with information or video to come forward. Andrew, back to you.
0: At CTV's Beth McDonnell, not far from the Allen, a busy area in indeed. Thank you, Beth. Now, we did mention this has been a deadly weekend, not just for people crossing streets and otherwise, also in terms of crashes. A person dying in a single vehicle crash on the 401 at White's Road this morning. Now, we can show you this from the scene. As you can see, the aftermath certainly looking like a very violent incident in the westbound collector lane. Still closed at last word, and we'll let you know when that changes, by the way. Express lanes are open for anyone coming in from the east. Now, the OPP Sergeant Kerry Schmidt says that not on top of a person dying, there's also another person still in hospital.
6: At this point, I only have reports of a single vehicle rollover. I don't have any contact or information regarding other vehicles. Obviously, we are appealing for witnesses. Anyone with information, call Toronto OPP or Crime Stoppers or Star OPP on your cell phone. And, we certainly want to talk to anyone who may have witnessed anything around that time. It happened just around 7 o'clock this morning.
0: Now, Sergeant Smith tells us that the rolled over garbage hauler has been blocking lanes. And as we've said, it's expected to remain closed for a while. But when it reopens this afternoon, we'll let you know. Now, to the other side of the GTA, another serious and deadly collision on the 401. A 78-year-old woman dying following this incident on the 401 in Mississauga. The crash happening around 8:20 last night in the collector lanes at Mississauga Road. The female victim rushed to hospital. She was in critical condition upon arrival and sadly pronounced deceased overnight. Police say that there were no other injuries reported to them. The investigation does continue. And anyone who may have witnessed the collision with dash cam footage as well, the OPP is hoping to speak with you. Also, we have an update in this case as well from Sergeant Smith.
6: Yeah, that was a three-vehicle crash that happened last night around 8 o'clock on the eastbound lanes of Highway 401 near Mississauga Road. A vehicle, pickup truck, struck the back of a vehicle, sending it out of control. The rear passenger in that vehicle, a 78-year-old woman, was transported to hospital. Sadly, she was pronounced deceased in hospital. That investigation is ongoing. No reports of charges at this time, but still early on in the investigation, trying to understand what exactly took place there last night.
0: And heading west down to Burlington, another deadly crash. A red Buick you can see here vaulted onto its roof in this violent collision, we're told, with a tree on Old York Road. Emergency crews responding and taking around 7:30 p.m. last night. A 95-year-old driver with severe injuries to trauma center. And sadly, in this case, too, he died after being admitted. Halton police say that the collision was with a tree. Unclear other details, but investigators are hoping witnesses out there may be able to elucidate. Turning now to a 20-year-old man still awaiting trial for a 2024 collision in Brampton that was a fatal one, has now been charged with stunt driving in Mississauga. Peel police say that Mitchell Hunter has been charged with speeding, they say at 102 kilometers per hour in a 60-kilometer zone, and failing to surrender his license as well. Hunter has been awaiting trial after being charged with dangerous driving causing death back in 2024 for that fatal incident. He has received, in this case, police say, an immediate 30-day license suspension and his vehicle impounded for 2 weeks. This is Toronto's breaking news, CP24. We have your top stories when we return.
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0: Here are some of the top stories that we are following for you. A busy day around the city, and also at the same time, a challenging one to commute. DVP Gardner mostly closed, but DVP fully. Transit closures impacting people on both the GO and the Rocket. We'll have more for you coming up. The reason for the major closures on the highways, at least, is this, the Bike for Brain Health ride, an important one, raising millions for dementia research. That's been underway all day. And it was good enough to be used in, My Big Fat Greek Wedding, and now it's good enough for you to take some selfies on. The Amsterdam Bridge, which has not been in service for 5 years, reopened again along the waterfront. Stay with us. We got these stories and more for you. Details anytime at cp24.com and the CP24 app as well. It was a top story you just saw, but why don't we give you a little bit more details on the pedal power taking over the DVP and the Gardner today. The Bike for Brain Health fundraiser supports the Baycrest's research into Alzheimer's and dementia, which leads to Alzheimer's in sadly so many cases. And the estimates are how many millions will be suffering from this in the years to come with aging populations. Now, this ride started out in the morning, early indeed, at the Aga Khan Museum on Winford Drive, and people not just doing a short ride, no, 30, 60, 90 kilometer routes today.
1: I like to, you know, spread awareness and, you know, raise money for the cause, and, you know, it's a good thing for everyone to get together and collectively come out and ride for something together, and it's unifying, I feel like.
2: For me, riding today means, you know, community, and it means trying to take care of my body so that I'm setting myself up well for the future, because we've seen directly how dementia and brain health has impacted our grandparents and our great-grandparents, and we want to both raise money so that there can be more research and also set ourselves up for the best future we can.
3: I think it's an important cause. I mean, it's good to raise awareness about it. On top of it, I have people in my life who have been affected by it, so I think it's great. You know, it's a great way to get out in the city, get some exercise in, and raise funds for an important cause.
0: Now, for all the good the Bike for Brain Health does, $6 million raised last year, many more this year. The entire DVP has been shut down and much of the Gardner to accommodate this important ride. The Gardner closed from South Kingsway to the DVP. Of course, you're looking right now at the DVP. Both highways expected to reopen by 4 this afternoon. We'll let you know when all things go. Economic uncertainty has many companies holding off hiring summer staff, and it's leaving many young people frustrated as they look for jobs. CTV's Kamal Karamali reports.
4: I was just wondering if you guys are hiring.
5: This has been Tyrese Phillips' reality for the past 3 years.
4: KJ, I'm Ty.
6: Nice to meet you.
5: On the job hunt, store after store, handing him rejection after rejection.
4: In store, you don't hear nothing. Nobody gives you a call. Nobody gives you an email. It is a battle. It's a battle to even want to continue trying.
5: Now, new data shows the number of youth between the ages of 15 and 24 without a job has been on the rise in Canada. 3 years ago, the youth unemployment rate was just over 9%. Now in April of this year, it's over 14%.
7: They're struggling to get that first job, that first foot in the door of the work market.
5: High interest rates and economic uncertainty related to the trade war with the U.S. has meant companies are taking fewer risks. Long-term business investments in Canada has dropped for a fifth straight quarter, says Canada's data agency. Companies instead going with hiring freezes or looking for more experienced workers, or even worse.
8: Right now, our members are looking to lay off more staff than they are looking to hire.
5: Rapid population growth over the past few years has increased competition for entry-level jobs, but that is likely to change.
9: We are going to see some progress for Canadian youth over the coming year as the temporary foreign worker program rolls back. Unfortunately, that's not going to happen instantly. It is going to take many more months.
5: So experts instead with this advice.
9: Work your networks. See who you know and see who might be hiring.
4: I was just wondering if
5: for Tyrese Phillips, he certainly plans to.
4: Keep your head high. You just have to look into the future and just imagine something for yourself.
5: Hoping this summer is the one where he can finally bring home.
4: Have a good day.
5: A paycheck. Kamal Karamali, CTV News, Toronto.
0: Thank you, Kamal. Hundreds of people were given a behind-the-scenes look at the Daily Bread Food Bank and how it helps so many people in need. We had Raheem Ladani with this story for you.
6: stirring pounds of broccoli into this massive container of soup. This is a look inside the Daily Bread Food Bank kitchen, showing the public how food gets to families in need across Toronto.
10: We have to keep a few things in mind, but cost is very important. So we want to make sure that we're using ingredients that are seasonal and that we're running certain recipes at certain times of the year and not at others.
6: Chef Greenberg says the kitchen produces 5,000 to 7,000 meals a week, leaning heavily on soups and casseroles. This open house is pulling back the curtain on the work that goes into supporting the one of every 10 people in the city who now rely on food banks.
11: I've heard that the food bank is really good in communities to give back to the people that aren't as fortunate. And it just makes me really happy that I'm able to contribute and do something better for them.
12: I wanted them to see what happens in the background at facilities like this, how the community gives back. That's the main thing. And basically, it's gratitude, you know, what we have and what others don't. Just, I just want them to realize just, you know, things don't easily land on a table.
6: Through a network of more than 200 programs and its distribution hub in Etobicoke, the food bank is constantly an active workspace. And a big part of it is sorting food that has been donated into these large yellow boxes, often seen at grocery stores.
13: They come into the warehouse and then we, on a daily basis, go through, unpack everything from there, put it on the table, and get it packed into the right boxes so that it can then be shipped out to our food banks across the city.
6: According to the food bank, 53% of its clients have missed a meal to pay for something else. An eye-opening statistic for those visiting the organization's first-ever open house.
14: Some people are suffering many ways. It's not always their fault, but just came out to see what's happening and how we can make a difference, maybe.
15: I've donated to it many times. And that's why I'm here. I want to see how it operates and what exactly you do and what's what, because I may be interested in being more active in this.
6: The need for the Daily Bread Food Bank has increased exponentially in Toronto, now serving more than 300,000 people every single month. The best way to bring that number down, says its CEO, is through policy change.
16: The new thing that we're going after the Canada Disability Benefit, is we want to make rent that you pay a tax deductible. And that will help a tremendous number of low-income families.
6: Calling for change at all three levels of government to end poverty and hunger. Rahim Ladani, CTV News.
0: After years out of commission and also needed repairs, a recognizable landmark on the waterfront once again opened for pedestrians to cross. And also on top of that, maybe take a few selfies. Here's the Amsterdam Bridge and Melissa Duggan. We will get to that later on. Don't worry, we have plenty more news for you, and we'll definitely hear more about that bridge and where you can take those selfies too. But let's take a short break. We'll reconvene and come back in a few minutes. You're watching CP24.
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1: Closed captioning of this CP24 program is brought to you by Diamond and Diamond Lawyers, Canada's largest personal injury law firm with over $1 billion in total settlements.
0: They look so good, you could even make toys out of them. Maybe. Only one had to win, but over 100 luxury cars were in the 2026 Hot Wheels Legends Tour in Oakville this weekend. And, a little bit more than 100. 125, in fact. But Mustafa Hussein's ride definitely came out number one. He has a fully custom 2022 Mustang GT Performance featuring custom three-stage paint finish, extensive carbon fiber exterior upgrades, and inspired, by the way, from the video game series Need for Speed. He seems to have some.
2: I mean, we were so impressed by all the entrants, but Mufasta, he brought this car with such passion and his story as well. You know, we judge these cars on creativity, craftsmanship, and Hot Wheels spirit, and that spirit was alive in this one with his previous illness, and then of course his recovery being this vehicle itself.
0: Now, Mustafa's Mustang is now heading to the North American Regional Final. There are also Hot Wheels competitions happening in Europe and Latin America. Okay, I did promise that we'd have time for the selfies later, right? So, after years of repairs, a recognizable bridge along the waterfront is now open for pedestrians to cross. We have Melissa Duggan at the Amsterdam Bridge.
3: They're taking a walk across this bridge, the Amsterdam Bridge, connecting. You've got the Amsterdam Brewhouse on one side, the Harborfront Center on the other. This has been closed, an area you couldn't strut across since 2021. There were some safety issues, some structural concerns. This actually used to be a lift bridge. It would lift up, allowing boats to cross both ways. Well, there was a bit of a storm damage thing that happened, other structural issues. Those have been repaired. That lift feature, it's since been removed, and now it is finally open for business. We had officials today joining us here today for the ribbon cutting ceremony, making it official. Mayor Olivia Chow on hand, representatives from the city, from Harborfront Center, from Createo, also the Dutch Consul General. Of course, this is the Amsterdam Bridge. It opened in 1974, marking the twin cities, the symbolism between these two cities as well, the partnership that they share. Here's what they're telling us.
23: It's symbol symbolizes the friendship, but much more, because Amsterdam and Toronto, they're both open-minded cities on gorgeous waterways, and creating a lot of trade and innovation. And so, and the open-mindedness is that what's connect people. And not only here in Toronto, and that's a real symbol, but also with the rest of the world.
24: We want to restore this because we were just taking a tour and recently, and the bridge wasn't restored at that time. I thought we need to get this done before FIFA World Cup, before the World Cup to Toronto.
3: This is going to be a hotspot, too, for FIFA World Cup. This part of the process of getting the city ready to welcome the world in less than 2 weeks from now. This is going to be a particular draw as well, because we've got the Canada Soccer House that's going to be opening in the Harborfront grounds just on the other side. What we're hearing from officials today, this is considered one of the best photo ops in the city, and you can certainly see why. You've got the CN Tower on one side, right in front of the waterfront section of the city. So lots of people going to be walking along this bridge when FIFA comes to town. Again, less than 2 weeks away. The bridge now back open. Back to you.
0: Thanks, Melissa. Now let's talk puzzles with Carol Charles.
25: Most people think of puzzles as a quiet night at home, but here it's all about speed. Welcome to the world of speed puzzling, where competitors race against the clock to finish a jigsaw puzzle as fast as possible.
26: Woo! That's it.
25: Nicole Bertrand just finished her individual round of competition and is moving on to pair up with her partner, Debbie Hawkins. The duo are waiting for their team match. They flew in from BC to compete. The key to their success?
4: Deb is phenomenal at sorting and doing small projects. So she does that, and then I kind of look at the whole puzzle, and I put together the whole puzzle.
25: And if you want to win,
4: you got to have fast hands. Like, you have to keep moving.
25: Tables full of mixed up pieces, timers counting down, and teams locked in. Players say it's important to keep focus and have a game plan. Ontario native Allison Elgersma is ranked in the top 20 across Canada.
5: My personal strategy is I love to dump out all my pieces, flip them over, and start with the edge to kind of give myself a little bit of something to start with. Once I have that, then I love to pull a bright, big project that I can pull out of my pieces and get that underway.
25: First-time competitor Sherry Healy is a little nervous.
7: I am really excited, but also a little bit stressed, and I'm not sure how I'm going to do, but I'm really optimistic, and I'm hoping that I can complete the puzzle within the time.
25: What started as a family pastime is now turning into a competitive trend, with tournaments popping up across North America. Just over 900 competitors are on hand today. The event organized by the Canadian Jigsaw Puzzle Association.
8: It's not just about competition. It's not just about speed. It is about bringing everybody together around puzzles. And we also run social activities. This is for everybody. You can always find somebody to connect with in the puzzle community. We have kids who are 11 years old participating today, up to 80 years old. All walks of life, all jobs. It's a fantastic community.
25: The competition wraps up on Sunday. The public is invited to watch the action at the Mole Masters Sportsplex in Georgetown. Carol Charles, CTV News.
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1: When it comes to the beautiful game, you're on one of two sides, soccer or football. 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

man is fighting for his life after being struck by a driver involved what police say was an aggressive driving and racing incident on the 401 near Pearson. You can see the impact here in this live look. We'll take you to the scene in moments. And there's also been other incidents on the 401 and other roads around town. In this case, out in Pickering, a driver is dead in this single vehicle crash. We'll give you details in moments. And as we talk about all the incidents on the road, there's also impacts on the road, major highway shutdowns, transit closures impacting you getting around this city. And look at that. Wait. It's open. We got the details for you just ahead here on CP24. But first, it's just after 3 o'clock. We needed a little bit of extra time to get through those headlines because news moves fast, doesn't it? 24 degrees outside. You're watching Toronto's breaking news, CP24. I'm Andrew Brennan. Thank you, as always, for joining us. Let's get to your top story. And it has been indeed a challenging day to get around town. And you just saw a couple of cars going. Ooh, there's another one. That means that we got some breaking news for you here on your breaking news destination, that as we've been dealing with road closures, namely highway closures across the city today, the DVP is seemingly starting to open. I'm going to get a double check look from one of our producers to see if that's the north or southbound lanes. But we do have the starting of the reopening of the DVP and soon to be Gardner Expressway as well, after being shut down all day because of a very important cause. We'll get to that in a minute. But look at this. Both highways reopening in steady capacity as we get through and the end of the Bike for Brain Health event that took place today. They were closed as of 2 a.m. this morning. Now, I know that you saw a little bit of transit visuals there as well. It does have another impact. We'll talk to that in a second. But drivers should still be prepared for heavy traffic getting into the downtown core as well. We got a Bollywood star in town. We got, ASAP Rocky at Scotiabank Arena. And let's not forget about Bruno Mars, too. But I did show you a little bit a couple of seconds ago about the TTC. Line 2 has been shut down today, which does make for an impact trying to avoid the traffic and take some transit instead. But if you happen to live in Etobicoke or West End, Toronto, North York, going from Jane to Ossington stations right now requires shuttle buses because there's weekend track work happening. That will all wrap

0: to Rogers Stadium to see Bruno Mars' final show in his short residency here in Toronto. Now, there was some good news about roads reopening there, but there's also a flip side to everything today. We have a breaking news incident to report among many collisions that have turned violent or deadly today. This one happening on the 401 near Pearson Airport, not far from Renforth. According to police, around the noon hour, just afterwards in the westbound express lanes, police say that a racing vehicle hit a person who was standing outside of a stopped car on the shoulder. That person has been taken to hospital with injuries considered life-threatening. They continue to fight for their life at this hour. And on top of what could be the ramifications in terms of life, there also are ramifications when it comes to the commute, getting into the city, whether it's for business or to have fun. There you can see a diversion getting off on the ramp there and a closure on part of the 401 on the collector side. Well, this really impacts everything there. Investigators are hoping someone out there, maybe listening to CP24 right now, will come forward with some details in this case. Now, we're going to go from the west side of the city over to the east side of the GTA. An investigation underway here also on the 401 after a single vehicle crash shut down the busiest highway in North America at Pickering for several hours. This at White's. Now, the incident happened around 7 a.m. in the collector lanes, and according to police, a 44-year-old man was ejected from a garbage truck and later pronounced dead in hospital following him being ejected from that big vehicle. There was also an another person taken to hospital. You can see that that truck was on its side for quite a long time. The extent of the injuries to the second person is not clear at this time. The cause of the crash also still being reviewed now. A man, meantime, is dead in the city. This happening in the West End, not far from the Allen. And this overnight, around 1:30 this morning. And also, sad to report, another fatality here. This visuals you're seeing right now from Eglinton and Old Park Road. The victim pronounced dead on scene, sadly. Police giving this update to us this morning.
1: At the time of the collision, the male was crossing the street when he was struck by a vehicle. Emergency personnel arrived on scene and performed life-saving measures. Unfortunately, the male pedestrian was pronounced deceased at the scene. The pedestrian has not yet been identified. The driver, a 23-year-old male, remained on scene and is cooperating with the police. This is an incredibly heartbreaking incident, and our thoughts are with the family at this difficult time.
2: Firstly, it's incredibly sad, but it seems that this area is very traffic dense. There's a lot of people trying to get on the Allen. People are often not thinking and driving. And with more cars comes more incidents.
3: The Allen's just down there, so it's always busy. There's always traffic. People are swerving in and out. So I mean,
4: you're not totally surprised that something would happen.
3: Yeah, I'm not surprised at all.
5: People need to slow down a bit. They need to slow down and look where they're going all the time. Right? Look both ways all the time. Main thing is to slow down.
0: Police are asking anyone who may have been in the area or who has dash cam video to get in touch with them. That, of course, is Toronto Police. Now, we did mention that this has been a rather violent and deadly day on the roads. We're not done yet. The OPP telling us about a 78-year-old woman dying on the 401 in a serious collision around Mississauga Road last night. So this is roughly from 8:20 p.m. after we arrived on scene. We're told that the victim was rushed to hospital in critical condition, later pronounced dead. Now, there are no other injuries to report here. The investigation does continue, but anyone who may have witnessed this or has, again, dash cam footage, you're being asked to contact the Ontario Provincial Police because it's a highway. We, speaking of the OPP, we did speak with Sergeant Kerry Smith on this investigation as well.
6: Yeah, that was a three-vehicle crash that happened last night around 8 o'clock on the eastbound lanes of Highway 401 near Mississauga Road. A vehicle, pickup truck, struck the back of a vehicle, sending it out of control. The rear passenger in that vehicle, a 78-year-old woman, was transported to hospital. Sadly, she was pronounced deceased in hospital. That investigation is ongoing. No reports of charges at this time, but still early on in the investigation, trying to understand what exactly took place there last night.
0: Now in Burlington, another deadly incident to report on the roads. A crash with a red Buick, you can see here, pretty violent ending, flipping onto its roof and pretty mangled as well for that frame.

0: This happening at Old York Road. Emergency crews responding around 7:30 last night, finding the driver, a 95-year-old man with severe injuries. He was sadly pronounced dead in hospital. Halton police say that the vehicle collided with the tree. Other details not coming from police at this time, but investigators are appealing for witnesses to find out exactly what happened here. Now, we're turning to the case of a 20-year-old man still awaiting trial for a collision in 2024 in Brampton, which had turned fatal, now being charged with stunt driving in Mississauga. Peel police releasing this mugshot of Mitchell Hunter, charged with speeding at 102 kilometers per hour, they say, in a 60 zone, and also failing, they say, to surrender his license. Hunter has been awaiting trial already for charges that include dangerous driving causing death back in 2024. He has received, in this case, police say, a 30-day license suspension and his vehicle impounded for 14 days. All right, let's turn now to a fire being reported, a two-alarm blaze at a home in Scarborough this afternoon. Police operations giving us this update about what happened, they say, at 1:30 p.m. They say that the fire broke out at a home at Ellesmere and Pharmacy. There are no known injuries at this time. Roads in the area have been closed. Drivers are asked to look at alternatives to get around this part of Scarborough. Now, we did mention before there had been road closures today because of something. Well, here's the something. Pedal Power along the DVP in Gardner, the Bike for Brain Health fundraiser, taking many people on journeys to help with Baycrest research into Alzheimer's and dementia. Now, this ride started out very early, starting at the Aga Khan Museum, and among the routes that people could take today, 30 kilometers, 90 kilometers as well. That's pretty long. Also a 60 in the middle. And last year, the ride raised $6 million alone.
1: I like to, you know, spread awareness and, you know, raise money for the cause. And, you know, it's a good thing for everyone to get together and collectively come out and ride for something together. And it's unifying, I feel like.
2: For me, riding today means, you know, community, and it means trying to take care of my body so that I'm setting myself up well for the future, because we've seen directly how dementia and brain health has impacted our grandparents and our great-grandparents, and we want to both raise money so that there can be more research and also set ourselves up for the best future we can.
3: I think it's an important cause. I mean, it's good to raise awareness about it. On top of it, I have people in my life who've been affected by it, so I think it's great. You know, it's a great way to get out in the city, get some exercise in, and raise funds for an important cause.
4: So that we can raise much-needed funds for the over 770,000 Canadians who've received a dementia diagnosis. They were here today to raise money to help with novel therapeutics, with care, with innovation, with research, and to help caregivers. Because for everyone who's been diagnosed, there's a network around them that people don't think about. And so we're here today to raise funds for all of that.
0: Let's talk about the waterfront, a recognizable landmark that has been unable to be used for 5 years. Well, that is no longer the case as of today. The Amsterdam Bridge that was given to us by an ambassador way back in the day now is allowed to have people cross it again. And among those, CP24's Melissa Duggan.
5: They were taking a walk across this bridge, the Amsterdam Bridge, connecting. You've got the Amsterdam Brewhouse on one side, the Harborfront Center on the other. This has been closed, an area you couldn't strut across since 2021. There were some safety issues, some structural concerns. This actually used to be a lift bridge. It would lift up, allowing boats to cross both ways. Well, there was a bit of a storm damage thing that happened, other structural issues. Those have been repaired. That lift feature, it's since been removed, and now it is finally open for business. We had officials today joining us here today for the ribbon cutting ceremony, making it official. Mayor Olivia Chow on hand, representatives from the city, from Harborfront Center, from Createo, also the Dutch Consul General. Of course, this is the Amsterdam Bridge. It opened in 1974, marking the twin cities, the symbolism between these two cities as well, the partnership that they share. Here's what they're telling us.
6: It's symbol symbolizes the friendship, but much more, because Amsterdam and Toronto, they're both open-minded cities on gorgeous waterways, and creating a lot of trade and innovation. And the open-mindedness is that what connects people. And not only here in Toronto, and that's a real symbol, but also in with the rest of the world.
7: We want to restore this because we were just taking a tour and recently, and the bridge wasn't restored at that time. I thought, we need to get this done before FIFA World Cup, before the World Cup to Toronto.
5: This is going to be a hotspot, too, for FIFA World Cup. This part of the process of getting the city ready to welcome the world in less than 2 weeks from now. This is going to be a particular draw as well, because we've got the Canada Soccer House that's going to be opening in the Harbourfront grounds just on the other side. What we're hearing from officials today, this is considered one of the best photo ops in the city, and you can certainly see why. You've got the CN Tower on one side, right in front of the waterfront section of the city. So lots of people going to be walking along this bridge when FIFA comes to town. Again, less than 2 weeks away. The bridge now back open. Back to you.
0: Thanks very much, Melissa. All right, you're watching Toronto's Breaking News, CP24. We got a quick break here, but more news right after this.
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0: Kyle.
1: It's been a deadly 24 hours on roads around the GTHA. In this case, a fatal crash on the 401. A driver ejected from a truck around Pickering. We got details ahead. Another death to report on city roads. This happening near the Allen Ramp at Eglinton. A man dead struck by a vehicle overnight. Details ahead. And out in Scarborough, fire crews battling a two-alarm blaze at a home near Ellesmere and Pharmacy. We have a woman assessed on scene. More details coming up. Stay with us. We got these stories and more on the way. And further details at cp24.com and on the CP24 app as well. There were hundreds of people given a behind-the-scenes tour of the Daily Bread Food Bank this week, and it was an experience to look at just not just how donations are being given out to people, but also how potentially they could get involved. CTV's Raheem Ladani with that story.
2: Stirring pounds of broccoli into this massive container of soup. This is a look inside the Daily Bread Food Bank kitchen, showing the public how food gets to families in need across Toronto.
3: We have to keep a few things in mind, but cost is very important. So we want to make sure that we're using ingredients that are seasonal and that we're running certain recipes at certain times of the year and not at others.
2: Chef Greenberg says the kitchen produces 5,000 to 7,000 meals a week, leaning heavily on soups and casseroles. This open house is pulling back the curtain on the work that goes into supporting the one of every 10 people in the city who now rely on food banks.
4: I've heard that the food bank is really good in communities to give back to the people that aren't as fortunate, and it just makes me really happy that I'm able to contribute and do something better for them.
5: I wanted them to see what happens in the background at facilities like this, how the community gives back. That's the main thing. And basically, it's gratitude, you know, what we have and what others don't. Just, I just want them to realize, just, you know, things don't easily land on a table.
2: Through a network of more than 200 programs and its distribution hub in Etobicoke, the food bank is constantly an active workspace. And a big part of it is sorting food that has been donated into these large yellow boxes, often seen at grocery stores.
6: They come into the warehouse and then we, on a daily basis, go through, unpack everything from there, put it on the table, and get it packed into the right boxes so that it can then be shipped out to our food banks across the city.
2: According to the food bank, 53% of its clients have missed a meal to pay for something else. An eye-opening statistic for those visiting the organization's first-ever open house.
7: Some people are suffering many ways. It's not always their fault, but just came out to see what's happening and how we can make a difference, maybe.
8: I've donated to it many times, and that's why I'm here. I want to see how it operates and what exactly you do and what's what, because I may be interested in being more active in this.
2: The need for the Daily Bread Food Bank has increased exponentially in Toronto, now serving more than 300,000 people every single month. The best way to bring that number down, says its CEO, is through policy change.
9: The new thing that we're going after the Canada Disability Benefit, is we want to make rent that you pay a tax deductible. And that will help a tremendous number of low-income families.
2: Calling for change at all three levels of government to end poverty and hunger. Raheem Ladani, CTV News.
1: Thank you, Raheem. It's approaching 3:20, 24 degrees outside. Keep it here on CP24. 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
17: 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They wouldn't make it any other way.
1: It's a race against the clock in Georgetown this weekend. Not about the cars we were talking about before. We'll get to that. But this about some jigsaw puzzles. Carol Charles has the story.
18: 3, 2, 1, puzzle.
19: Most people think of puzzles as a quiet night at home. But here, it's all about speed. Welcome to the world of speed puzzling, where competitors race against the clock to finish a jigsaw puzzle as fast as possible.
20: Woo! That's it.
19: Nicole Bertrand just finished her individual round of competition and is moving on to pair up with her partner, Debbie Hawkins. The duo are waiting for their team match. They flew in from BC to compete. The key to their success?
21: Deb is phenomenal at sorting and doing small projects. So she does that, and then I kind of look at the whole puzzle, and I put together the whole puzzle.
19: And if you want to win...
21: You got to have fast hands. Like, you have to keep moving.
19: Tables full of mixed-up pieces, timers counting down, and teams locked in. Players say it's important to keep focus and have a game plan. Ontario native Allison Elgersma is ranked in the top 20 across Canada.
22: My personal strategy is I love to dump out all my pieces, flip them over, and start with the edge to kind of give myself a little bit of something to start with. Once I have that, then I love to pull a bright, big project that I can pull out of my pieces and get that underway.
19: First-time competitor Sherry Healy is a little nervous.
23: I am really excited, but also a little bit stressed, and I'm not sure how I'm going to do, but I'm really optimistic, and I'm hoping that I can complete the puzzle within the time.
19: What started as a family pastime is now turning into a competitive trend, with tournaments popping up across North America. Just over 900 competitors are on hand today. The event organized by the Canadian Jigsaw Puzzle Association.
24: It's not just about competition. It's not just about speed. It is about bringing everybody together around puzzles. And we also run social activities. This is for everybody. You can always find somebody to connect within the puzzle community. We have kids who are 11 years old participating today, up to 80 years old. All walks of life, all jobs. It's a fantastic community.
19: The competition wraps up on Sunday. The public is invited to watch the action at the Mole Master Sportsplex in Georgetown. Carol Charles, CTV News.
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0: two-alarm blaze at a home in Scarborough. We have details ahead on what firefighters are dealing with. A driver dead, ejected from a truck on the 401 in Pickering. We'll give you details on this as well. And although a deadly day on the roads around town, it's also been a major disrupting day when it comes to highway shutdowns, transit closures, as we have big events happening around the city. We got all of that breaking down for you coming up as well. You're watching Toronto's Breaking News, CP24. I'm Andrew Brennan. Thank you, as always, for joining us. Let's get to your top story, and that takes us to Scarborough. A two-alarm blaze being battled by firefighters this afternoon. Police telling us originally that the call came in at 1:30 p.m. The home is in the Ellesmere and Pharmacy area. Paramedics saying that a woman was assessed on scene but declined to be transported to hospital. Toronto Fire says that crews were experiencing heavy flames and smoke upon arrival. The main body of the fire has been knocked down, but the work still continues to fight the blaze on the roof. Fire officials are also saying, and this coming from police as well, roads are being closed in the area, and you're being told if you got to be in the area to consider alternate routes to get around. And speaking of alternate routes to get around, it's been a challenging day for people to get across the city. The DVP and Gardner have been shut down for a lot of the day, but look at that. No longer, at least partially, as the reopening gradually happens. It was expected to start around 4. Things always happening a little sooner and beginning on one side and then continuing to where the major events happening. And this happening, by the way, because of the Bike for Brain Health event. Drivers still should expect heavy traffic to get into the downtown core well into the evening. There's major concerts that are drawing big crowds. You got Bollywood stars. You got big rappers. And that's not all. We'll tell you more about those in a moment. But there's also some transit issues to deal with, because people may be thinking, oh, I can avoid driving into town. Take the TTC instead. Well, if you live in Etobicoke or Western Toronto, bear this in mind. No trains are running from Jane to Ossington. You got to take a shuttle bus in between those stations. They do stop at all the major stations along the way. And service will be reestablished by the Monday morning rush hour. This not the only transit disruption involving trains. On the Lakeshore West Line, there are no trains running from Mimico to Aldershot. There are some buses serving some of the stations affected. But on the Barrie Line, there are no trains at all this weekend. 11 stations are out of commission, including Downsview, and another big event happening tonight at Downsview, where Rogers Stadium is, the final Bruno Mars show in Toronto. So that can impact people there. Now, there's also been a lot of deadly collisions on the road and crashes. This happening on the 401 in Pickering near White's. A single vehicle crash, but a deadly one. At 7 a.m. in the westbound lanes, we're told of the collectors. Police telling us in an update this afternoon, a 44-year-old man was ejected from a garbage truck and pronounced dead in hospital. Another person has been taken to hospital as well. The extent of their injuries unclear right now. The cause of this crash is still under review. A man is dead, meantime, after being hit by a car in the West End in the city this early overnight, in fact, happening around 1:30 a.m., not far from the Allen on-ramp at Eglinton near Old Park. The victim pronounced dead on scene, not identified as of now by police. Police, though, trying to get in touch with anyone who may have information or dash cam video.
1: Our traffic services unit is working to gather all the facts, and we appreciate your patience as we continue our investigation. We are asking anyone who may have been in the area at the time of the accident, and if you have any dash cam footage, to please contact the police. Roads will remain closed in the area while police continue to investigate the incident.
2: Firstly, it's incredibly sad, but it seems that this area is very traffic dense. There's a lot of people trying to get on the Allen. People are often not thinking and driving. And with more cars comes more incidents.
3: The Allen's just down there, so it's always busy. There's always traffic. People are swerving in and out. So, I mean,
4: you're not totally surprised that something would happen.
3: Yeah, I'm not surprised at all.
5: People need to slow down a bit. They need to slow down and look where they're going all the time. Right? Look both ways all the time. Main thing is to slow down.
0: Police tell us that the 23-year-old driver did remain on scene, cooperating with investigators as well. Now, another incident to report. Also on the 401, a person rushed to hospital, struck by a vehicle on the busiest highway in North America near Pearson. This happening in the noon hour in the westbound express lanes near Renforth. And you can see the impact that this had had. But police telling us that it was a racing vehicle which hit a person standing outside of a stopped car on the shoulder of the highway. The victim taken to hospital with life-threatening injuries. At last word, they continue to fight for their life. Investigators are hoping someone who witnessed what happened will come forward. Now down to the waterfront, police searching for a suspect following a shooting that left a man injured this afternoon. This happening near Fort York and Queens Wharf Road. That's just east of Bathurst around 2:30 p.m. Police telling us a man in his 20s has been hospitalized, thankfully with non-life-threatening injuries. Investigators are telling us that the suspect was seen fleeing the area in a red-colored SUV. If you have information, police want to hear from you. Meantime, in the old city of Weston, a person suffering cuts in an assault with at least a half dozen suspects. Police saying that they got the call to Old Weston Road in Roundtree around 11:30 last night. The victim was taken to hospital with serious but non-life-threatening injuries, those lacerations. Now, we're also told that there could be up to seven suspects being sought. Police say they took off from the scene, climbing into a dark-colored sedan. If you have information, police say they want to hear from you, or you can call Crime Stoppers anonymously if you so choose. It is 3:30. Right now, 24 degrees outside. Keep it here on CB24. When we come back, your top stories continue.
6: 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Honestly, nothing good.
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0: The driver of a garbage truck killed, ejected from a vehicle, that garbage truck, on the 401 in Pickering. We have details ahead. Meantime, in Scarborough, firefighters are battling a two-alarm blaze near Ellesmere and Pharmacy, where one woman was assessed on scene. We got more details ahead as well. As we talk about a lot of incidents and even some deadly incidents on highways and roads around town, there's also major shutdowns that have been impacting people trying to get into the city. Transit closures as well, as we have big events happening tonight. That and more on the way. Keep it here on CB24. We got these stories and more for you coming up throughout the afternoon. Further details anytime at cb24.com, the CB24 app as well. So we talked about the closure of the DVP and much of the Gardiner. Let's tell you why. Pedal power taking over the major spans across the city today. Ride for the Bike for Brain Health. It is in support of Baycrest's research into Alzheimer's and related forms of dementia. Let's not forget that the estimate from the Alzheimer's Society is that up to 1.7 million people, roughly the population of Calgary, could have dementia by 2050. That's an estimate that they came out with about a year or two ago. The ride started earlier this morning at the Aga Khan Museum. Those taking part chose between 30, 60, or 90 kilometer routes today. Last year's ride alone raised $6 million for the cause.
1: I like to, you know, spread awareness and, you know, raise money for the cause. And, you know, it's a good thing for everyone to get together and collectively come out and ride for something together. And it's unifying, I feel like.
2: For me, riding today means, you know, community. And it means trying to take care of my body so that I'm setting myself up well for the future. Because we've seen directly how dementia and brain health has impacted our grandparents and our great-grandparents. And we want to both raise money so that there can be more research and also set ourselves up for the best future we can.
3: I think it's an important cause. I mean, it's good to raise awareness about it. On top of it, I have people in my life who've been affected by it. So I think it's great. You know, it's a great way to get out in the city, get some exercise in, and raise funds for an important cause.
4: So that we can raise much-needed funds for the over 770,000 Canadians who've received a dementia diagnosis. They were here today to raise money to help with novel therapeutics, with care, with innovation, with research, and to help caregivers, because for everyone who's been diagnosed, there's a network around them that people don't think about. And so we're here today to raise funds for all of that.
0: And let's switch now to, well, actually, let's span some water, as it were. After years of repairs, it was shut down in 2021. A recognizable bridge along the waterfront is once again open for pedestrians to cross, maybe even take a few selfies. CP24's Melissa Duggan among them on day one.
5: They were taking a walk across this bridge, the Amsterdam Bridge, connecting. You've got the Amsterdam Brewhouse on one side, the Harborfront Center on the other. This has been closed, an area you couldn't strut across since 2021. There were some safety issues, some structural concerns. This actually used to be a lift bridge. It would lift up, allowing boats to cross both ways. Well, there was a bit of a storm damage thing that happened. Other structural issues, those have been repaired. That lift feature, it's since been removed, and now it is finally open for business. We had officials today joining us here today for the ribbon cutting ceremony, making it official. Mayor Olivia Chow on hand, representatives from the city, from Harborfront Center, from Createo, also the Dutch Consul General. Of course, this is the Amsterdam Bridge. It opened in 1974, marking the twin cities, the symbolism between these two cities as well, the partnership that they share. Here's what they're telling us.
6: It symbolizes the friendship, but much more, because Amsterdam and Toronto, they're both open-minded cities on gorgeous waterways, and creating a lot of trade and innovation. And so, and the open-mindedness is that what's connect people. And not only here in Toronto, and that's a real symbol, but also in with the rest of the world.
7: We want to restore this because we were just taking a tour and recently, and the bridge wasn't restored at that time. I thought, we need to get this done before FIFA World Cup, before the World Cup to Toronto.
5: This is going to be a hotspot, too, for FIFA World Cup. This part of the process of getting the city ready to welcome the world in less than 2 weeks from now. This is going to be a particular draw as well, because we've got the Canada Soccer House that's going to be opening in the Harbourfront grounds just on the other side. What we're hearing from officials today, this is considered one of the best photo ops in the city, and you can certainly see why. You've got the CN Tower on one side, right in front of the waterfront section of the city. So lots of people going to be walking along this bridge when FIFA comes to town. Again, less than 2 weeks away. The bridge now back open. Back to you.
0: Thanks very much, Melissa. 344 right now, 24 degrees outside. Keep it here on CP24. Coming up, we go to New Brunswick while they come to us to talk about saving the world. Toronto takes brunch very seriously, and we're diving fork first into a must-visit spot that's worth lining up for. In the heart of the Junction, Dirty Food Eatery brings bold, funky brunch energy. Come with me. Let's discover what's on the menu. Eggs Jenny on a buttermilk biscuit with collard greens and their crispy house potatoes, they're next level. And don't skip the sips. The wide array of signature cocktails makes this a brunch party, not just a meal. All right, I'm here with Leslie from Dirty Food Eatery, and wow. We're exploring the city for some incredible spots, and this, I think we've definitely stumbled onto one. Tell me a little bit about the vibe of Dirty Food Eatery, and what was kind of the inspiration for opening it up back in 2016?
8: Yeah, so we've been here almost 10 years now. It's just sort of like a casual brunch spot with a focus on comfort food.
0: It's such a cool neighborhood and a great concept, and I know there's kind of there's family in here. This is named after your sister Jenny?
8: Yeah, that's named after my sister Jenny. It's sort of a play on a traditional Eggs Benedict. Instead of the English muffin, it's done on a buttermilk biscuit. They're baked fresh in house every morning. And then we have the female bacon on there, some braised collard greens, and poached eggs and hollandaise made with real butter and eggs. And then we top it with a little bit of tarragon.
0: All right, here we go.

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12: From Miramichi to the world, New Brunswick comedian, actor, and also science-trained person, Jimmy McKinley, back for a second crack at saving the planet. Season 2 of Jimmy Saves the World has just premiered on Bell 5 TV 1, of course, a sister station of ours and owned by Bell Media. Joining us now, though, is Jimmy McKinley himself. Hello, good sir. How are things?
13: Hello. Doing well. Thank you very much. Thank you for having me back.
12: I'm happy to have you back. All right, Jimmy, I know this is a really hard question, but it's said in the sake of comedy. How are things going saving the world?
13: We are still working on it. We're doing our best. So we're happy and thrilled and so lucky to be back with six brand new episodes focusing on topics that we just couldn't get to in season one. So we join our friends back with Ducks Unlimited, the New Brunswick Conservation Council, talking about very important but a lot different topics than season one.
12: So I know I was saying that you have a background in science that you got to dust off here. Was it rewarding to use that? Was it something that, like riding a bike? And for people at home, what are some of the things that maybe you took the heart to heart the most?
13: Yeah, it's been almost 20 years since I graduated with my science degree from UNB, and it took 20 years to finally use it. I'm still paying off that student loan, though. But yeah, no, it's great to have a little bit of a science background to sort of dust off some old textbooks. But the most important thing that I love the most about this show is working with friends that I started doing film work with in Fredericton almost 20 years ago as well. So it kind of the science degree meets amazing filmmakers and friends that we can do this show together, and we have a blast doing it. It's extremely hard, but it makes it a little bit easier when you get to produce a show that you love with your friends.
12: Now, I know a lot of times when we think about saving the world and climate change and global warming, it's daunting and almost seeming hopeless. But was there anything that sort of made you feel like there is hope that we can save the world?
13: Yeah, and what I like about our approach is there's a degree of levity and comedy current that runs through the series hosted by myself. I do my best to tackle, complicated topics, but bringing a degree of comedy to it. So it is daunting, but the important message is to, it's not big changes that you have to do in your life. I learned a lot from this series. It's little steps and basically, leaving the world better than the way you found it.
12: Well, Jimmy, we're going to have to leave it there. Better than when we found ourselves here, but we appreciate you. And as you said, 6 episodes left. We'll tune into those. Thanks very much, good sir.
13: Thank you so much for having me.
12: Anytime. Now, you at home, watch that potentially, but also please keep watching us. We'll be right back.

0: A major heat wave's moving in, courtesy of Love Island USA. Forecasts predict 100% chance of romance and drama. This will be the hottest season yet.
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12: Mom!

0: My name is Denise Angus, and I'm the founder of Maddie's Place. Maddie's Place is a Toronto-based dog rescue. We also help out cats, but our primary focus are dogs. We just welcome dogs from Canada. We have such a huge overpopulation crisis right now in Canada and even right here in Ontario. So our sole focus are Canadian dogs and cats. We've been around since 2016. Our primary dogs that we intake are medical cases or often behavioral cases. So dogs that need a little added help that shelters or owners aren't able to assist with. So we can step in, rehab the dogs, and then make them adoptable.
1: Hey guys, I'm Matt. This is Troop, and he's my rescue dog. We've been together for 2 years. So I'm a pilot, infantry with the Canadian Armed Forces. I met Troop. I run a rescue called Tailwind Rescue. We partner with Maddie's Place. We got a call from a bunch of orange pilots that Troop was up in Moosonee, and he was eating gravel and rocks and playing in the mud. So in tandem with Maddie's Place, we did a joint rescue to bring him down from Moosonee. He wasn't in good shape. He had lost a lot of weight. The orange pilots did their best to befriend him and make sure he was comfortable up there, but he definitely needed to be moved to a better situation. There are so many dogs up in communities like Moosonee or Northern Winnipeg that need to be adopted. It's such an important thing that we need to do. And I think Troop is a testament to what adopting a dog can become. Maddie's Place has been a fundamental partner for me in adopting Troop, and along with the rescue. They are absolutely amazing. They care about the animals they rescue. They cared about Troop, and they were absolutely perfect for the adoption process. Denise, who runs Maddie's Place, she's an absolute saint, and she loves the animals she works with, and I could not recommend her more.
2: I'm Lisa Booth, and I am a volunteer with Maddie's Place for their pet food bank. Maddie's Place started their pet food bank in 2016, and it has expanded to the point now that we are covering even more pet parents in need. We've got the three volunteers going to select buildings in the east end of Toronto, servicing approximately 1,200 pets every month.
0: And this is what our Maddie's Place community looks like. Foster, adopt, and volunteer. Thanks for coming.
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0: firefighters tackling a two-alarm blaze in Scarborough. We'll take you to the scene in moments. It was a deadly 24 hours on roads around the GTHA. This just one incident. A driver of a garbage truck ejected from the vehicle, killed on the 401 in Pickering. And a person in serious condition, an assault in the West End. We give you details in moments. But also, as we've been dealing with a challenging day, not just in terms of deadly collisions and accidents, there's also been major road closures and transit closures to deal with, as Toronto has a very busy weekend in terms of concerts and other events. We're going to break it all down for you in moments, but first, we are Toronto's breaking news, CP24. I'm Andrew Brennan, and thank you, as always, for joining us. Let's get to your top story. That takes us to Scarborough this afternoon. Crews on the scene are on the scene right now of a two-alarm blaze at a home in Scarborough. And police telling us that they got the call to cordoned off the area around Ellesmere and Pharmacy Road at roughly 1:30 p.m. Paramedics telling us that there was a woman assessed on scene, but she did decline to be transported to hospital. Toronto fire crews have been experiencing heavy flames and smoke. The main body of the blaze knocked down now, but firefighters continuing to fight the fire on the roof of the home. Now, we did mention that there are areas cordoned off. Roads in the area closed. We're being told by police to tell drivers to consider alternate routes. Now, we have been mentioning it's been a challenging day to get around. There's also been a lot of accidents. And in this case, it's seemingly dealing with potential moving very fast on the busiest highway in North America. A person rushed to hospital, struck by a vehicle near Pearson Airport on the 401. This is the aftermath to that collision. It happened just about noon in the westbound express lanes near Renforth. Police saying that it was a racing vehicle, they say, that hit a person standing outside of a stopped car on the shoulder of the highway. That person was taken to hospital with life-threatening injuries. At last word, they continue to fight for their life right now. Investigators are asking any witnesses to come forward. Now let's head to the other side of the GTA. An investigation underway after a fatal crash on the 401, shutting down much of it in Pickering for several hours today. This happening around 7 a.m. on the westbound collector's side near White's Road. We're told by police in an update this afternoon it was a 44-year-old man behind the wheel of a garbage truck that was ejected from the vehicle and later pronounced dead in hospital. Another person has been hospitalized as well. The extent of their injuries unknown. The cause of the crash remains under investigation. Now, inside city limits, a man is dead on city roads. This after being hit by a car in the West End. According to police, they got the call at 1:30 this morning to Eglinton and Old Park. That's not far from the on-ramp to the Allen. That person was pronounced dead on scene. This was the update from police this morning.
1: At the time of the collision, the male was crossing the street when he was struck by

0: And with more cars comes more incidents.
1: The island's just down there, so it's always busy. It's always, there's always traffic. People are swerving in and out. So, I mean,
2: you're not totally surprised that something would happen.
1: Yeah, I'm not surprised at all.
3: People need to slow down a bit. They need to slow down and look where they're going all the time. Right? Look both ways all the time. Main thing is to slow down.
4: Police are asking anyone who may have been in the area or who has dash cam video to get in touch. Now to another collision, this one also fatal this weekend. A 78-year-old woman dying in a serious collision on the 401 in Mississauga. The crash reported at 8:20 p.m. in the collector's lanes of around Mississauga Road last night. The victim was rushed to hospital in critical condition, unfortunately pronounced dead upon arrival. Police say no other injuries were reported. The investigation does continue, and in this case as well, police are hoping there's witnesses or people with video that can be shared. In this case, with the OPP. And speaking of the OPP, Sergeant Kerry Schmidt gave us an update on this investigation as well.
5: Yeah, that was a three-vehicle crash that happened last night around 8 o'clock on the eastbound lanes of Highway 401 near Mississauga Road. A vehicle, pickup truck, struck the back of a vehicle, sending it out of control. The rear passenger in that vehicle, a 78-year-old woman, was transported to hospital. Sadly, she was pronounced deceased in hospital. That investigation is ongoing. No reports of charges at this time, but still early on in the investigation, trying to understand what exactly took place there last night.
4: Now heading west to another deadly crash, this one in Burlington. You can see the red Buick that flipped onto its roof here on Old York Road. Emergency crews responding around 7:30 last night were told that a 95-year-old driver was found with severe injuries. He was ultimately declared dead after being taken to hospital. Halton police say that the vehicle collided with a tree. Investigators are still appealing for witnesses in this case, too. Turning now to the case of a 20-year-old man still awaiting trial for a collision in 2024 that was deadly in Brampton, now charged with stunt driving in Mississauga. Peel police say that Mitchell Hunter was charged with speeding, they say, at 102 kilometers per hour in a 60 zone. Also, they say, failing to surrender his license. Hunter is still awaiting trial for a charge of dangerous driving causing death back in 2024. In this recent case, police say he's received a 30-day license suspension and a 14-day vehicle impoundment. Now to this old city of Weston, a person cut several times, lacerations in an assault. Police telling us that it happened at Old Weston Road in Roundtree around 11:30 last night. The victim taken to hospital, injuries described as serious but non-life-threatening. But police are now looking for as many as seven suspects. They say that they took off climbing into a dark-colored sedan. We're told if you happen to know what happened or got any information, you're to call police or reach out anonymously to Crime Stoppers. Keep it here on CP24. When we come back, we got your top stories continuing.
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0: Hello, the cell phone. 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

0: Leo's working hard, growing. 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
1: Manufacturers of asbestos products were sued for hiding the dangers of asbestos cancers.
2: Trust funds were set up to compensate people with mesothelioma.
3: Miskin Law helps Canadians access these funds.
4: And we're committed to getting justice for victims of mesothelioma.

0: A man is fighting for his life after being struck by a vehicle in what police say was aggressive driving and racing on the 401. We'll take you near Pearson Airport and tell you what we know. Now to the other side of town in Pickering. In fact, a driver dead, ejected from a garbage truck in this single vehicle crash, which closed Canada's busiest highways, collector's lanes. In the meantime, fire crews battling a two-alarm blaze at a home near Ellesmere and Pharmacy in Scarborough. A woman assessed on scene. We'll give you those details as well. Keep it here on CP24. We got these stories and more on the way. Of course, you can get more details at any time at CP24.com, the CP24 app as well. We've been talking a lot about food insecurity in recent years with inflation and also other challenges, and hundreds of people today giving a behind-the-scenes look at how the Daily Bread Food Bank tries to help so many in need. Raheem Ladani has that story for us.
1: Stirring pounds of broccoli into this massive container of soup. This is a look inside the Daily Bread Food Bank kitchen, showing the public how food gets to families in need across Toronto.
2: We have to keep a few things in mind, but cost is very important. So we want to make sure that we're using ingredients that are seasonal and that we're running certain recipes at certain times of the year and not at others.
1: Chef Greenberg says the kitchen produces 5,000 to 7,000 meals a week, leaning heavily on soups and casseroles. This open house is pulling back the curtain on the work that goes into supporting the one of every 10 people in the city who now rely on food banks.
3: I've heard that the food bank is really good in communities to give back to the people that aren't as fortunate, and it just makes me really happy that I'm able to contribute and do something better for them.
4: I wanted them to see what happens in the background at facilities like this, how the community gives back. That's the main thing. And basically, it's gratitude, you know, what we have and what others don't. Just, I just want them to realize, just, you know, things don't easily land on a table.
1: Through a network of more than 200 programs and its distribution hub in Etobicoke, the food bank is constantly an active workspace. And a big part of it is sorting food that has been donated into these large yellow boxes, often seen at grocery stores.
5: They come into the warehouse and then we, on a daily basis, go through, unpack everything from there, put it on the table, and get it packed into the right boxes so that we can then be shipped out to our food banks across the city.
1: According to the food bank, 53% of its clients have missed a meal to pay for something else. An eye-opening statistic for those visiting the organization's first-ever open house.
6: Some people are suffering in many ways. It's not always their fault, but just came out to see what's happening and how we can make a difference, maybe.
7: I've donated to it many times, and that's why I'm here. I want to see how it operates and what exactly you do and what's what, because I may be interested in being more active in this.
1: The need for the Daily Bread Food Bank has increased exponentially in Toronto, now serving more than 300,000 people every single month. The best way to bring that number down, says its CEO, is through policy change.
8: The new thing that we're going after the Canada Disability Benefit, is we want to make rent that you pay a tax deductible. And that will help a tremendous number of low-income families.
1: Calling for change at all three levels of government to end poverty and hunger. Raheem Ladani, CTV News.
0: Thank you, Raheem. You're watching CP24. When we come back, more news for you. Stay with us.
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12: This is a journey no family ever expects to take.
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0: Mike Myers and Hito Rivalry stars Hudson Williams and Sophie Nalisse are among those expected to be at the Canadian Screen Awards tonight. And you know who else is there? One of our icons, CP24's Gian Lee, live on the red carpet. Hi, G. I'm sure you're having fun. Please take us with you as you have more fun.
19: Hi, Andrew. So nice to see you. Yeah, we haven't hit the red carpet yet. You know why? Because as I showed up right here outside of the Canadian Broadcast Center, there was this massive crowd. And you know why? Because they're all here to see Hudson Williams from Heated Rivalry. So why not talk to some of these fans? As you know, Heated Rivalry up for 18 nominations. They already crushed the competition yesterday because, as you know, the Canadian Screen Awards, the awards are given out over a few days. So yesterday, they won 13 awards. Tonight, they're up for many again. And Hudson Williams will be walking the red carpet. Hi, what's your name?
20: Rebecca.
19: Okay, tell me a little bit about the shirt and why you are here to see Hudson Williams.
20: I need to see him. He's everything. He's my diva. I love him. I love these men, these boys.
19: Yes! Wasn't the show amazing?
20: The best. It was just, it's unlike anything I've ever seen before.
19: I love it. Yeah. Hi, what's your name?
20: Jackie.
19: Okay, you obviously here to see Hudson. What is it about that show that women love?
20: Oh, well, as a queer woman, yeah. I really love seeing the queer joy yeah. and the struggle. And as we were just talking earlier about, I had to be closeted at work, so I relate to Shane on that way. So it's just really important to bring these stories to the forefront.
19: I love it. I love seeing these queer stories. I love the fact that women are embracing these stories as well. Yeah. Thank you. Okay, we got to show the jersey. Do you want to spin around here? Let's see the back. Okay, so you're Team Hollander.
20: I mean, I love them both, yes. Sorry, but I am a Shane girl.
19: Yes, you are a Shane girl. So obviously he's nominated tonight for Canadian Screen Awards. How cool is it to see a Canadian show be such a huge hit?
20: It's amazing. Like, I've never been prouder to be Canadian, to know we're on the world stage this way, and for such a good reason. Like, it's such a positive show that's, like, brought so much joy to so many people. So it's so amazing to be Canadian.
19: I love it. I love that everyone's got their books. Have you read the series?
21: Not yet. I've just seen the series, but I came here from Germany because of Heated Rivalry. I've seen all the location, and I just love this show.
19: Okay.
21: And it's such an honor to be here.
19: What's the response like in Germany? Because I know it's huge in other countries as well.
21: Yeah, like bigger cities are more informed about it, and they make clubs and stuff and parties. And yeah. But people that know the series and read the books, they just love this. And
19: love it.
21: Let's get
19: the fans here waving to the camera. Hi. And then, of course, you've got other Heated Rivalry fans here as well. They're the shy ones. That's why they're in the shade. Really quickly, hi, can I ask why you're here?
22: Hudson Williams.
19: Yeah. What is it about Hudson that's really just become a fan favorite?
22: He's open. He's honest. He's got immensely talented. I mean, it's the whole package.
19: Got it. So, I love the fact.
22: Canadian.
19: And he's Canadian, and come on, super cute and really down to earth. I love how the fans on this in the sun are not shy and the ones in the shade are shy. Listen, it's not just Hudson Williams that's coming on the red carpet tonight. It is a star-studded red carpet. Mike Myers is being honored tonight, and we do have a small group of fans here that are hoping to see Mike Myers. I love the Wayne's World DVD. Tell me a little bit more of why you love Mike.
22: Well, he's a Scarborough boy. Yeah. And I loved when I first seen him on Speaker's Corner and how shy he was. And then he came out and was Mike Myers, and he's just excellent.
19: He is excellent, as Wayne would say.
23: Heart.
2: Excellent.
3: Clearly a Mike Myers fan.
2: Yeah, this is my mom.
3: Got it. Hi, so you obviously want to see Mike Myers.
17: Yes, I do. He's iconic. He's Canadian, and I'm ready to meet him.
3: Yeah, and are you super excited that Shrek 5 and now we're hearing Shrek 6 is coming out?
17: Yeah, it's on the way, and I'm very excited.
3: Okay, Mike Myers fans as well, right?
23: Yeah.
3: Look at that. Why Mike Myers?
23: Well, I'll be honest. I was raised on the Shrek movies. I love all those movies. The Austin Powers movies as well. Plus, Canadian talent. What's not to love? And like you said, with the announcement of Shrek 5 and 6, I'm excited to see where it goes and happy to see a homegrown talent come back.
3: Love it. Okay. So here you go. There's a crowd gathered outside the door here. There's a crowd gathered across the street. So this is going to be a big deal. Again, Canadian Screen Awards, the big night tonight. This is honoring the best in Canadian TV and film. And as you mentioned, lots of fans, lots of people gathering. Andrew Fung is going to be the host tonight. Mike Myers is going to receive, he will be presented with the Icon Award. And then, of course, you have Hudson Williams, Jacob Tierney, and some of the other cast from Heated Rivalry, all expected to hit the red carpet tonight. We're going to go check in now, and hopefully we'll have those interviews for you live later on. Andrew, in the meantime, I'll send it back to you.
0: Excellent, G. Party on. We'll talk to you soon.
24: That is, you know, net zero, that is more renewables, that is less emissions, is all of us doing our part together to achieve something great.
25: That's a perfect answer. I love that answer.
0: From Miramichi to the world, New Brunswick comedian, actor, and also science-trained person, Jimmy McKinley, back for a second crack at saving the planet. Season 2 of Jimmy Saves the World has just premiered on Bell 5 TV 1, of course, a sister station of ours and owned by Bell Media. Joining us now, though, is Jimmy McKinley himself. Hello, good sir. How are things?
26: Hello. Doing very well. Thank you very much. Thank you for having me back.
0: Happy to have you back. All right, Jimmy, I know this is a really hard question, but it's said in the sake of comedy. How are things going saving the world?
26: We are still working on it. We're doing our best. So we're happy and thrilled and so lucky to be back with six brand new episodes focusing on topics that we just couldn't get to in season one. So we join our friends back with Ducks Unlimited, the New Brunswick Conservation Council, talking about very important but a lot different topics than season one.
0: So I know I was saying that you have a background in science and you got to dust off here. Was it rewarding to use that? Was it something that, like riding a bike? And for people at home, what are some of the things that maybe you took the heart to heart the most?
26: Yeah, it's been almost 20 years since I graduated with my science degree from UNB, and it took 20 years to finally use it. I'm still paying off that student loan, though. But yeah, no, it's great to have a little bit of a science background to sort of dust off some old textbooks. But the most important thing that I love the most about this show is working with friends that I started doing film work with in Fredericton almost 20 years ago as well. So it kind of the science degree meets amazing filmmakers and friends that we can do this show together, and we have a blast doing it. It's extremely hard, but it makes it a little bit easier when you get to produce a show that you love with your friends.
0: Now, I know a lot of times when we think about saving the world and climate change and global warming, it's daunting and almost seeming hopeless. But was there anything that sort of made you feel like there is hope that we can save the world?
26: Yeah, and what I like about our approach is there's a degree of levity and comedy current that runs through the series hosted by myself. I do my best to tackle complicated topics, but bringing a degree of comedy to it. So it is daunting, but the important message is to it's not big changes that you have to do in your life. I learned a lot from this series. It's little steps and basically, leaving the world better than the way you found it.
0: Well, Jimmy, we're going to have to leave it there. Better than when we found it, found ourselves here, but we appreciate you. And as you said, six episodes left. We'll tune into those. Thanks very much, good sir.
26: Thank you so much for having me.
0: Anytime. Now, you at home, watch that potentially, but also please keep watching us. We'll be right back.
27: Toronto takes brunch very seriously, and we're diving fork first into a must-visit spot that's worth lining up for. In the heart of the Junction, Dirty Food Eatery brings bold, funky brunch energy. Come with me. Let's discover what's on the menu. Eggs Jenny on a buttermilk biscuit with collard greens and their crispy house potatoes, they're next level. And don't skip the sips. The wide array of signature cocktails makes this a brunch party, not just a meal. All right, I'm here with Leslie from a Dirty Food Eatery, and wow. We're exploring the city for some incredible spots, and this, I think we've definitely stumbled onto one. Tell me a little bit about the vibe of Dirty Food Eatery, and what was kind of the inspiration for opening it up back in 2016?
1: Yeah, so we've been here almost 10 years now. It's just sort of like a casual brunch spot with a focus on comfort food.
27: It's such a cool neighborhood and a great concept, and I know there's kind of there's family in here. This is named after your sister Jenny?
1: Yeah, that's named after my sister Jenny. It's sort of a play on a traditional Eggs Benedict. Instead of the English muffin, it's done on a buttermilk biscuit. They're baked fresh in-house every morning. And then we have the female bacon on there, some braised collard greens, and poached eggs and hollandaise made with real butter and eggs. And then we top it with a little bit of tarragon.
27: All right, here we go.

0: I gotta tell you, Leslie, this is absolutely delicious. 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I mean, come hungry, leave obsessed. Let's do brunch. 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
1: You know what you must do.
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0: Two-alarm blaze in Scarborough. Fire crews still on scene. We'll tell you what's happening. A person in serious condition assaulted in the old city of Weston. We will take you to the crime scene. And downtown police searching for a suspect after a shooting this afternoon. We got details on that as well. But first, you're watching Toronto's breaking news, CP24. I'm Andrew Brennan. Thank you, as always, for joining us. Let's take you to Scarborough for your top story this afternoon. Crews on the scene of this two-alarm blaze at a home in Scarborough. What we've been told originally by police is that the call came in at 1:30 to a home at the intersection roughly of Ellesmere and Pharmacy. Paramedics telling us that one woman was assessed on scene. They did, though, decline to be transported to hospital, so seemingly not so serious injuries. That being said, fire crews have been dealing with heavy flames and smoke since they arrived. The main body of the fire has been knocked down, but there's still flames on the roof being dealt with. Roads in the area have been closed. Drivers have been told to consider getting around alternate routes. One person, meantime, rushed to hospital after being struck by a vehicle on the 401 near Pearson. This happening in the noon hour in the westbound express lanes near Renforth. What we're told by police is that it was a racing vehicle which hit a person standing outside of a stopped car on the shoulder. That person has been taken to hospital. Their injuries life-threatening, and at this time we believe they are still fighting for their life in hospital. Investigators are hoping a witness or more will come forward. And now we go across the 401 over to Pickering. An investigation underway after a fatal single vehicle crash shut down the highway in Pickering for several hours. This happening near White's Road around 7 a.m., as you can see, involving a garbage truck which had flipped over. Police telling us that a 44-year-old man was ejected from that garbage truck and pronounced dead in hospital. There was also another person hospitalized. The extent of their injury still unclear. The cause of the crash also unclear and under investigation. Now to the west end of Toronto, not far from the Allen Road on ramp at Eglinton. A man is dead, hit by a car overnight around 1:30 a.m. Police got this call, and this is what it looked like not long after. At Eglinton and Old Park Road, the victim pronounced dead on scene. They have not been identified at this time by police. We are told that they are a man, or they were a man. Police are appealing to the public. If anyone has information, they are asked to get in touch.
1: Our traffic services unit is working to gather all the facts, and we appreciate your patience as we continue our investigation. We are asking anyone who may have been in the area at the time of the accident, and if you have any dash cam footage, to please contact the police. Roads will remain closed in the area while police continue to investigate the incident.
2: Firstly, it's incredibly sad, but it seems that this area is very traffic dense. There's a lot of people trying to get on the Allen. People are often not thinking and driving. And with more cars comes more incidents.
3: The Allen's just down there, so it's always busy. There's always traffic. People are swerving in and out. So, I mean,
4: You're not totally surprised that something would happen.
3: Yeah, I'm not surprised at all.
5: People need to slow down a bit. They need to slow down and look where they're going all the time. Right? Look both ways all the time. Main thing is to slow down.
0: Police tell us the 23-year-old driver remained on scene and has been cooperating with the investigation. Now we go back to the 401. A 78-year-old woman dying in another serious collision, this one in Mississauga last night. The crash around Mississauga Road at 8:20 p.m. The victim was rushed to hospital in critical condition. She later was pronounced dead. There's no other injuries to report in this case, but the investigation does continue. Anyone who may have witnessed what happened or who has dash cam footage, they're urged to contact the OPP. And speaking of the OPP, we spoke with Sergeant Kerry Schmidt on this investigation.
6: Yeah, that was a three-vehicle crash that happened last night around 8 o'clock on the eastbound lanes of Highway 401 near Mississauga Road. A pickup truck struck the back of a vehicle, sending it out of control. The rear passenger in that vehicle, a 78-year-old woman, was transported to hospital. Sadly, she was pronounced deceased in hospital. That investigation is ongoing. No reports of charges at this time, but still early on in the investigation, trying to understand what exactly took place there last night.
0: Now we go west to another deadly crash, this one in Burlington. You can see a red Buick flipped onto its roof here on Old York Road. Emergency crews responding around 7:30 last night. They found a 95-year-old driver with severe injuries. He was taken to hospital, dying after admittance. Now, Halton police say that the vehicle collided with a tree. Investigators are hoping for witnesses to come forward in this case, too. Turning now to a 20-year-old man still awaiting trial for a fatal collision in 2024 in Brampton, now charged with stunt driving in Mississauga. This is Mitchell Hunter, provided a mugshot from Peel Police. They say that he was charged at speeding at 102 kilometers per hour, they say, in a 60-kilometer zone, and failed to surrender his license. Hunter is still awaiting trial, police say, for a charge of dangerous driving causing death back in 2024. He, in this case, received, police say, an immediate 30-day license suspension and 14-day vehicle impoundment. Now to the Old City of Weston, a person suffering cuts in an assault in this area of the city, Old Weston Road in Roundtree. Police called around 11:30 last night. That victim taken to hospital with severe lacerations, but thankfully they're not considered life-threatening. But police are now looking for as many as seven suspects, saying that they took off in a dark-colored sedan that they piled into. They say that if you have information, call Toronto Police or Crime Stoppers. Keep it here on CP24. We got more of your top stories right after this.
7: 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The spotlight! This won't be just a stand-up show. This is bigger than just me.
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0: A man is fighting for his life after being struck by a vehicle in what police call aggressive driving and racing on the 401 not far from Pearson Airport. Another case of an incident on the 401, this one deadly. A driver ejected from a garbage truck and dying on the busiest highway in North America. We'll take you to the scene in Pickering. And over in Scarborough, a two-alarm blaze being battled by firefighters at this hour. We'll give you details on what's happened. Those stories and more on the way. Keep it here on CP24, but you can always get your details at cp24.com and the CP24 app as well. A rally at a downtown church this weekend opposing the upcoming closure of 8 supervised consumption sites. The advocates for not just healthcare workers, but also people in the community saying that they want to, as the sign there says, have them stay open so people stay alive. The sites are being shut down on June 13th. The province moving to a different funding model. Organizers say that the rally was intended to highlight the life-saving role of supervised consumption sites and, as they put it, call for evidence-based public policy.
1: What we have seen is that folks who once used those services that we operated are now outside using in public spaces, using unsafely. We have responded to overdose events outside in undignified conditions. We have seen community members taking pictures of people who are in various states of health distress and posting those publicly as a way to shame and blame for keeping, quote-unquote, neighborhoods unsafe.
2: My fears for June 14th is a similar fear to every day that we're closed. We're always closed on a Sunday. And, you know, there's times when we hold our breath to see who's alive and who's not. So the fear is that people are going to feel abandoned. People might be in need of support and health care and life-saving services, and they may not be able to get it in time.
0: Now, the supervised consumption sites are being closed on the order of the Ford government. They are moving to a heart hub, difference-based abstinence model. They say that this will help with addiction treatment in its own way. Three sites that will still operate in the city use independent funding. Now let's turn to the Daily Bread Food Bank. Hundreds of people given a behind-the-scenes tour, a first-of-its-kind open house, to see how the Daily Bread gets donations to so many people in need in our city. CTV's Raheem Ladani has that story.
3: Stirring pounds of broccoli into this massive container of soup. This is a look inside the Daily Bread Food Bank kitchen, showing the public how food gets to families in need across Toronto.
4: We have to keep a few things in mind, but cost is very important. So we want to make sure that we're using ingredients that are seasonal and that we're running certain recipes at certain times of the year and not at others.
3: Chef Greenberg says the kitchen produces 5,000 to 7,000 meals a week, leaning heavily on soups and casseroles. This open house is pulling back the curtain on the work that goes into supporting the one of every 10 people in the city who now rely on food banks.
5: I've heard that the food bank is really good in communities to give back to the people that aren't as fortunate, and it just makes me really happy that I'm able to contribute and do something better for them.
6: I wanted them to see what happens in the background at facilities like this, how the community gives back. That's the main thing. And basically, it's gratitude, you know, what we have and what others don't. Just, I just want them to realize, just, you know, things don't easily land on a table.
3: Through a network of more than 200 programs and its distribution hub in Etobicoke, the food bank is constantly an active workspace. And a big part of it is sorting food that has been donated into these large yellow boxes, often seen at grocery stores.
7: They come into the warehouse and then we, on a daily basis, go through, unpack everything from there, put it on the table, and get it packed into the right boxes so that it can then be shipped out to our food banks across the city.
3: According to the food bank, 53% of its clients have missed a meal to pay for something else. An eye-opening statistic for those visiting the organization's first-ever open house.
8: Some people are suffering many ways. It's not always their fault, but just came out to see what's happening and how we can make a difference, maybe.
9: I've donated to it many times, and that's why I'm here. I want to see how it operates and what exactly you do and what's what, because I may be interested in being more active in this.
3: The need for the Daily Bread Food Bank has increased exponentially in Toronto, now serving more than 300,000 people every single month. The best way to bring that number down, says its CEO, is through policy change.
10: The new thing that we're going after the Canada Disability Benefit, is we want to make rent that you pay a tax deductible. And that will help a tremendous number of low-income families.
3: Calling for change at all three levels of government to end poverty and hunger. Rahim Ladani, CTV News.
0: Thanks very much, Raheem. Now let's turn to Shrek himself and the stars of Heated Rivalry among those that are at the Canadian Screen Awards tonight. It is a multi-day affair, and that requires us bringing in the big guns. So Ji-Yun Lee is on the red carpet right now to help us, basically break down all of the fun. Ji, I leave it to you to bring the fun to the people.
11: Yeah, hi, Andrew. How are you? So it was really cool in our last hit to talk to all the fans that were lined up outside of the building. Majority of them were here to see Hudson Williams. These are Heated Rivalry fans. But there was a small handful of people who are also hoping to get a glimpse of Mike Myers. Now we're inside. We're standing by, getting into a position. They haven't even taken the tape off of the red carpet yet because we don't want to get it dirty just yet. This carpet locks down at 5 o'clock and then slowly but surely, many of the actors and filmmakers and producers will be walking this red carpet. The Canadian Screen Awards highlights Canadian TV and film, and we have seen over the last few days awards being handed out. It all started on May 27th. It ends tonight with the big night, the biggest in terms of Canadian TV and film. And as we mentioned, Heated Rivalry up for 18 nominations. They won 13 awards last night. Hudson Williams is expected to walk the red carpet. Jacob Tierney, Sophie Nalais, who is also winning the Radius Award tonight. And then, of course, Mike Myers is expected to walk the red carpet as well. He is receiving the Academy Icon Award, and rightfully so. He deserves it when you think of his films and TV shows, and he's made such a huge impact on the film industry. We're talking movies like Shrek, Wayne's World, and funny enough, he does make a surprise cameo in the most recent movie, Michael, the movie based on Michael Jackson. I think a lot of people were surprised to see him make an appearance there because he hadn't been in a film for about 4 years. And Andrew Fung is going to be tonight's host. He is also expected to walk the red carpet. And so we are standing by. We hope to have some of those interviews for you live as the evening gets underway. The carpet once again locks down at 5 o'clock, and it will wrap up at 8 p.m. just before the show gets underway. And this is the 14th annual Canadian Screen Awards. We'll send it back to you, Andrew.
0: Thank you very much. That's Ji-Yun Lee waiting for all of the fun on the red carpet. We await to see that too. Thank you, Ji. Now, also thank you for keeping it here on CB24. Do that a little bit more. We got to pay some bills and come back. More news right ahead.
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1: 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This one in Oakville. Now, that featured 125 cars, but there only could be one winner. That happened to be this hot rod right there. Well, okay, not a hot rod. It's actually a fully custom 2022 Mustang GT Performance, which features, by the way, a custom three-stage paint finish, extensive carbon fiber exterior upgrades, and inspired by the video game Need for Speed.
2: We were so impressed by all the entrants, but Mufasta, he brought this car with such passion and his story as well. You know, we judge these cars on creativity, craftsmanship, and Hot Wheels spirit, and that spirit was alive in this one with his previous illness, and then of course his recovery being this vehicle itself.
1: Very cool. This is among the vehicles that will now face off in the North American regional final. There's also Hot Wheels competitions in Europe and Latin America.

0: Kev Crandall. I'm the CEO of the Lions Foundation of Canada Dog Guides. Welcome to our school. Lions Foundation of Canada Dog Guides. We train dogs for people with physical and medical disabilities since 1983. So we train in 7 different programs here at Lions Foundation Canada Dog Guides, including our canine vision program, which is for people who are blind or visually impaired. We have a hearing program, which helps people who are deaf or hard of hearing. The dogs alert to different sounds. We have a seizure response program for people with epilepsy, and the dogs help them recover from seizures and pick up a medication kit. We also have an autism program for kids on the spectrum. We have a facility support program. We also have a diabetes program, which helps people with diabetes. The dogs are trained to detect a sugar low and alert them to that. We love being out in the community to showcase the amazing work that happens here. So some of the events that you'll see us at is we have a big annual fundraising walk. We love doing presentations to groups. We do presentations to service clubs. We have an amazing open house every year in which we invite you to come in to see the work that happens and the magic that happens behind our doors. There's many ways you can support us, obviously through donations, by volunteering. I encourage you, go to our website, www.dogguides.com. There's lots of ways that you can see how you can support us there.
1: Hi, I'm Robert Hearn, and this is my dog, Kiwi. I've had Kiwi for just over a week now. The journeys that I've been through, hard to explain, but... I was treated with royalty. And knowing that when I left, I was assured that I was going to travel independently and safely.
0: It's been a pleasure having you with us here at Lions Foundation of Canada Dog Guides. See you soon. Come on, Comet, let's go.
2: That is, you know, net zero, that is more renewables, that is less emissions, is all of us doing our part together to achieve something great.
3: That's a perfect answer. Love that answer.
4: From Miramichi to the world, New Brunswick comedian, actor, and also science-trained person, Jimmy McKinley, back for a second crack at saving the planet. Season 2 of Jimmy Saves the World has just premiered on Bell 5 TV 1, of course, a sister station of ours and owned by Bell Media. Joining us now, though, is Jimmy McKinley himself. Hello, good sir. How are things?
5: Hello. Doing very well. Thank you very much. Thank you for having me back.
4: Happy to have you back. All right, Jimmy, I know this is a really hard question, but it's said in the sake of comedy. How are things going saving the world?
5: We are still working on it. We're doing our best. So we're happy and thrilled and so lucky to be back with 6 brand new episodes focusing on topics that we just couldn't get to in season 1. So we join our friends back with Ducks Unlimited, the New Brunswick Conservation Council, talking about very important but a lot different topics than season 1.
4: So I know I was saying that you have a background in science and you got to dust off here. Was it rewarding to use that? Was it something that, like riding a bike? And for people at home, what are some of the things that maybe you took the heart to heart the most?
5: Yeah, it's been almost 20 years since I graduated with my science degree from UNB, and it took 20 years to finally use it. I'm still paying off that student loan, though. But yeah, no, it's great to have a little bit of a science background to sort of dust off some old textbooks. But the most important thing that I love the most about this show is working with friends that I started doing film work with in Fredericton almost 20 years ago as well. So it kind of the science degree meets amazing filmmakers and friends that we can do this show together, and we have a blast doing it. It's extremely hard, but it makes it a little bit easier when you get to produce a show that you love with your friends.
4: Now, I know a lot of times when we think about saving the world and climate change and global warming, it's daunting and almost seeming hopeless. But was there anything that sort of made you feel like there is hope that we can save the world?
5: Yeah, and what I like about our approach is there's a degree of levity and comedy current that runs through the series hosted by myself. I do my best to tackle complicated topics, but bringing a degree of comedy to it. So it is daunting, but the important message is to, it's not big changes that you have to do in your life. I learned a lot from this series. It's little steps and basically, you know, leaving the world better than the way you found it.
4: Well, Jimmy, we're going to have to leave it there. Better than when we found it, found ourselves here, but we appreciate you. And as you said, six episodes left. We'll tune into those. Thanks very much, good sir.
5: Thank you so much for having me.
4: Anytime. Now, you at home, watch that potentially, but also please keep watching us. We'll be right back.

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14: I know the legacy of Bare Naked Ladies. I know what it means to other people.
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0: firefighters tackling a two-alarm blaze in Scarborough. We'll take you to the scene in moments. It was a deadly 24 hours on roads around the GTHA. This just one incident. A driver of a garbage truck ejected from the vehicle, killed on the 401 in Pickering. And a person in serious condition, an assault in the West End. We give you details in moments. But also, as we've been dealing with a challenging day, not just in terms of deadly collisions and accidents, there's also been major road closures and transit closures to deal with as Toronto has a very busy weekend in terms of concerts and other events. We're going to break it all down for you in moments. But first, we are Toronto's breaking news, CP24. I'm Andrew Brennan, and thank you, as always, for joining us. Let's get to your top story. That takes us to Scarborough this afternoon. Crews on the scene are on the scene right now of a two-alarm blaze at a home in Scarborough. And police telling us that they got the call to cordoned off the area around Ellesmere and Pharmacy Road at roughly 1:30 p.m. Paramedics telling us that there was a woman assessed on scene, but she did decline to be transported to hospital. Toronto fire crews have been experiencing heavy flames and smoke. The main body of the blaze knocked down now, but firefighters continuing to fight the fire on the roof of the home. Now, we did mention that there are areas cordoned off. Roads in the area closed. We're being told by police to tell drivers to consider alternate routes. Now, we have been mentioning it's been a challenging day to get around. There's also been a lot of accidents. And in this case, it's seemingly dealing with potential moving very fast on the busiest highway in North America. A person rushed to hospital, struck by a vehicle near Pearson Airport on the 401. This is the aftermath to that collision. It happened just about noon in the westbound express lanes near Renforth. Police saying that it was a racing vehicle, they say, that hit a person standing outside of a stopped car on the shoulder of the highway. That person was taken to hospital with life-threatening injuries. At last word, they continue to fight for their life right now. Investigators are asking any witnesses to come forward. Now let's head to the other side of the GTA. An investigation underway after a fatal crash on the 401, shutting down much of it in Pickering for several hours today. This happening around 7 a.m. on the westbound collector's side near White's Road. We're told by police in an update this afternoon it was a 44-year-old man behind the wheel of a garbage truck that was ejected from the vehicle and later pronounced dead in hospital. Another person has been hospitalized as well. The extent of their injuries unknown. The cause of the crash remains under investigation. Now, inside city limits, a man is dead on city roads. This after being hit by a car in the West End. According to police, they got the call at 1:30 this morning to Eglinton and Old Park. That's not far from the on-ramp to the Allen. That person was pronounced dead on scene. This was the update from police this morning.
1: At the time of the collision, the male was crossing the street when he was struck by a vehicle. Emergency personnel arrived on scene and performed life-saving measures. Unfortunately, the male pedestrian was pronounced deceased at the scene. The pedestrian has not yet been identified. The driver, a 23-year-old male, remained on scene and is cooperating with the police. This is an incredibly heartbreaking incident, and our thoughts are with the family at this difficult time.
2: Firstly, it's incredibly sad, but it seems that this area is very traffic dense. There's a lot of people trying to get on the Allen. People are often not thinking and driving.

0: one also fatal this weekend. A 78-year-old woman dying in a serious collision on the 401 in Mississauga. The crash reported at 8:20 p.m. in the collector's lanes of around Mississauga Road last night. The victim was rushed to hospital in critical condition, unfortunately pronounced dead upon arrival. Police say no other injuries were reported. The investigation does continue, and in this case as well, police are hoping there's witnesses or people with video that can be shared, in this case with the OPP. And speaking of the OPP, Sergeant Kerry Schmidt gave us an update on this investigation as well.
1: Yeah, that was a three-vehicle crash that happened last night around 8 o'clock on the eastbound lanes of Highway 401 near Mississauga Road. A vehicle, pickup truck, struck the back of a vehicle, sending it out of control. The rear passenger in that vehicle, a 78-year-old woman, was transported to hospital. Sadly, she was pronounced deceased in hospital. That investigation is ongoing. No reports of charges at this time, but still early on in the investigation, trying to understand what exactly took place there last night.
0: Now heading west to another deadly crash, this one in Burlington. You can see the red Buick that flipped onto its roof here on Old York Road. Emergency crews responding around 7:30 last night were told that a 95-year-old driver was found with severe injuries. He was ultimately declared dead after being taken to hospital. Halton police say that the vehicle collided with a tree. Investigators are still appealing for witnesses in this case, too. Turning now to the case of a 20-year-old man still awaiting trial for a collision in 2024 that was deadly in Brampton, now charged with stunt driving in Mississauga. Peel police say that Mitchell Hunter was charged with speeding, they say, at 102 kilometers per hour in a 60 zone. Also, they say, failing to surrender his license. Hunter is still awaiting trial for a charge of dangerous driving causing death back in 2024. In this recent case, police say he's received a 30-day license suspension and a 14-day vehicle impoundment. Now to this old city of Weston, a person cut several times, lacerations in an assault. Police telling us that it happened at Old Weston Road in Roundtree around 11:30 last night. The victim taken to hospital, injuries described as serious but non-life-threatening. But police are now looking for as many as seven suspects. They say that they took off climbing into a dark-colored sedan. We're told if you happen to know what happened or got any information, you're to call police or reach out anonymously to Crime Stoppers. Keep it here on CP24. When we come back, we got your top stories continuing.
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0: large class sizes make it extremely challenging to build deep relationships.
1: You have one educator that's responsible for the learning of 30 students.
0: If we had a fully funded education system, we would see results immediately.

A man is fighting for his life after being struck by a vehicle in what police say was aggressive driving and racing on the 401. We'll take you near Pearson Airport and tell you what we know. Now to the other side of town in Pickering. In fact, a driver dead, ejected from a garbage truck in this single vehicle.

0: Vehicle crash which closed Canada's busiest highways, collector's lanes. In meantime, fire crews battling a two-alarm blaze at a home near Ellesmere and Pharmacy in Scarborough. A woman assessed on scene. We'll give you those details as well. Keep it here on CP24. We got these stories and more on the way. Of course, you can get more details at any time at CP24.com, the CP24 app as well. We've been talking a lot about food insecurity in recent years with inflation and also other challenges, and hundreds of people today giving a behind-the-scenes look at how the Daily Bread Food Bank tries to help so many in need. Raheem Ladani has that story for us.
1: Stirring pounds of broccoli into this massive container of soup. This is a look inside the Daily Bread Food Bank kitchen, showing the public how food gets to families in need across Toronto.
2: We have to keep a few things in mind, but cost is very important. So we want to make sure that we're using ingredients that are seasonal and that we're running certain recipes at certain times of the year and not at others.
1: Chef Greenberg says the kitchen produces 5,000 to 7,000 meals a week, leaning heavily on soups and casseroles. This open house is pulling back the curtain on the work that goes into supporting the one of every 10 people in the city who now rely on food banks.
3: I've heard that the food bank is really good in communities to give back to the people that aren't as fortunate, and it just makes me really happy that I'm able to contribute and do something better for them.
4: I wanted them to see what happens in the background at facilities like this, how the community gives back. That's the main thing. And basically, it's gratitude, you know, what we have and what others don't. Just, I just want them to realize, just, you know, things don't easily land on a table.
1: Through a network of more than 200 programs and its distribution hub in Etobicoke, the food bank is constantly an active workspace. And a big part of it is sorting food that has been donated into these large yellow boxes, often seen at grocery stores.
5: They come into the warehouse and then we, on a daily basis, go through, unpack everything from there, put it on the table, and get it packed into the right boxes so that it can then be shipped out to our food banks across the city.
1: According to the food bank, 53% of its clients have missed a meal to pay for something else. An eye-opening statistic for those visiting the organization's first ever open house.
6: Some people are suffering in many ways. It's not always their fault, but just came out to see what's happening and how we can make a difference, maybe.
7: I've donated to it many times. And that's why I'm here. I want to see how it operates and what exactly you do and what's what, because I may be interested in being more active in this.
1: The need for the Daily Bread Food Bank has increased exponentially in Toronto, now serving more than 300,000 people every single month. The best way to bring that number down, says its CEO, is through policy change.
8: The new thing that we're going after the Canada Disability Benefit, is we want to make rent that you pay a tax deductible. And that will help a tremendous number of low-income families.
1: Calling for change at all three levels of government to end poverty and hunger. Raheem Ladani, CTV News.
0: Thank you, Raheem. You're watching CP24. When we come back, more news for you. Stay with us.
9: I lost someone really close to me from cancer. 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
0: Mike Myers and Hedo Rivalry stars Hudson Williams and Sophie Nelisse are among those expected to be at the Canadian Screen Awards tonight. And you know who else is there? One of our icons, CP24's Gian Lee, live on the red carpet. Hi, G. I'm sure you're having fun. Please take us with you as you have more fun.
21: Hi, Andrew. So nice to see you. Yeah, we haven't hit the red carpet yet. You know why? Because as I showed up right here outside of the Canadian Broadcast Center, there was this massive crowd. And you know why? Because they're all here to see Hudson Williams from Heated Rivalry. So why not talk to some of these fans? As you know, Heated Rivalry up for 18 nominations. They already crushed the competition yesterday because, as you know, the Canadian Screen Awards, the awards are given out over a few days. So yesterday, they won 13 awards. Tonight, they're up for many again. And Hudson Williams will be walking the red carpet. Hi, what's your name?
22: Rebecca.
21: Okay, tell me a little bit about the shirt and why you are here to see Hudson Williams.
22: I need to see him. He is everything. He's my diva. I love him. I love these men, these boys.
21: Yes! Wasn't the show amazing?
22: It was the best. It was just, it's unlike anything I've ever seen before.
21: I love it. Yes. Hi, what's your name?
22: Jackie.
21: Okay, you obviously here to see Hudson. What is it about that show that women love?
22: Oh, well, as a queer woman, yeah. I really love seeing the
21: queer story.
22: The queer joy and the struggle. And as we were just talking earlier about, I had to be closeted at work, so I relate to Shane on that way. So it's just really important to bring these stories to the forefront.
21: I love it. I love seeing these queer stories. I love the fact that women are embracing these stories as well. Yeah. Thank you. Okay, we got to show the jersey. Do you want to spin around here? Let's see the back. Okay, so you're Team Hollander.
22: I mean, I love them both, sorry, but I am a Shane girl.
21: Yes, you are a Shane girl. So obviously he's nominated tonight for Canadian Screen Awards. How cool is it to see a Canadian show be such a huge hit?
22: It's amazing. Like, I've never been prouder to be Canadian, to know we're on the world stage this way, and for such a good reason. Like, it's such a positive show that's, like, brought so much joy to so many people. So it's so amazing to be Canadian.
21: I love it. I love that everyone's got their books. Have you read the series?
23: Not yet. I've just seen the series, but I came here from Germany because of Heated Rivalry. I've seen all the location, and I just love this show.
21: Okay.
23: And it's such an honor to be here.
21: So what's the response like in Germany? Because I know it's huge in other countries as well.
23: Yeah, like bigger cities are more informed about it, and they make clubs and stuff and parties. And but people that know the series and read the books, they just love this. And
21: let's get the fans here waving to the camera. Hi. And then, of course, you've got other Heated Rivalry fans here as well. They're the shy ones. That's why they're in the shade. Really quickly, hi, can I ask why you're here?
24: Hudson Williams.
21: Yeah, what is it about Hudson that's really just become a fan favorite?
24: He's open, he's honest, he's got immensely talented. I mean, it's the whole package.
21: Got it. So, I love the fact.
24: He's Canadian.
21: And he's Canadian, and come on, super cute and really down to earth. I love how the fans on this in the sun are not shy, and the ones in the shade are shy. Listen, it's not just Hudson Williams that's coming on the red carpet tonight. It is a star-studded red carpet. Mike Myers is being honored tonight, and we do have a small group of fans here that are hoping to see Mike Myers. I love the Wayne's World DVD. Tell me a little bit more of why you love Mike.
24: Well, he's a Scarborough boy, and I love when I first seen him on Speaker's Corner and how shy he was, and then he came out and was Mike Myers, and he's just excellent.
21: He is excellent, as in, as Wayne would say.
25: Excellent.
21: Clearly a Mike Myers
24: fan. Yeah, this is my mom.
21: Got it. Hi, so you obviously want to see Mike Myers.
26: Yes, I do. He's iconic, he's Canadian, and I'm ready to meet him.
21: Yeah, and are you super excited that Shrek 5, and now we're hearing Shrek 6 is coming out?
26: Yeah, It's on the way, and I'm very excited.
21: Okay, Mike Myers fans as well, right?
2: Yeah.
21: Look at that. Why Mike Myers?
2: Well, I'll be honest. I was raised on the Shrek movies. I love all those movies. The Austin Powers movies as well. Plus, Canadian talent. What's not to love? And like you said, with the announcement of Shrek 5 and 6, I'm excited to see where it goes and happy to see a homegrown talent come back.
21: Love it. Okay, so here you go. There's a crowd gathered outside the door here. There's a crowd gathered across the street. So this is going to be a big deal. Again, Canadian Screen Awards, the big night tonight. This is honoring the best in Canadian TV and film. And as you mentioned, lots of fans, lots of people gathering. Andrew Fung is going to be the host tonight. Mike Myers is going to receive, he will be presented with the Icon Award. And then, of course, you have Hudson Williams, Jacob Tierney, and some of the other cast from Heated Rivalry, all expected to hit the red carpet tonight. We're going to go check in now, and hopefully we'll have those interviews for you live later on. Andrew, in the meantime, I'll send it back to you.
0: Excellent, G. Party on. We'll talk to you soon.
3: That is, you know, net zero, that is more renewables, that is less emissions. It's all of us doing our part together to achieve something great.
4: That's a perfect answer. I love that answer.
0: From Miramichi to the world, New Brunswick comedian, actor, and also science-trained person, Jimmy McKinley, back for a second crack at saving the planet. Season 2 of Jimmy Saves the World has just premiered on Bell 5 TV 1, of course, a sister station of ours and owned by Bell Media. Joining us now, though, is Jimmy McKinley himself. Hello, good sir. How are things?
5: Hello. Doing very well. Thank you very much. Thank you for having me back.
0: I'm happy to have you back. All right, Jimmy, I know this is a really hard question, but it's said in the sake of comedy. How are things going saving the world?
5: We are still working on it. We're doing our best. So we're happy and thrilled and so lucky to be back with six brand new episodes focusing on topics that we just couldn't get to in season one. So we join our friends back with Ducks Unlimited, the New Brunswick Conservation Council, talking about very important but a lot different topics than season one.
0: So I know I was saying that you have a background in science that you got to dust off here. Was it rewarding to use that? Was it something that, like riding a bike? And for people at home, what are some of the things that maybe you took the heart to heart the most?
5: Yeah, it's been almost 20 years since I graduated with my science degree from UNB, and it took 20 years to finally use it. I'm still paying off that student loan, though. But yeah, no, it's great to have a little bit of a science background to sort of dust off some old textbooks. But the most important thing that I love the most about this show is working with friends that I started doing film work with in Fredericton almost 20 years ago as well. So it kind of the science degree meets amazing filmmakers and friends that we can do this show together, and we have a blast doing it. It's extremely hard, but it makes it a little bit easier when you get to produce a show that you love with your friends.
0: Now, I know a lot of times when we think about saving the world and climate change and global warming, it's daunting and almost seeming hopeless. But was there anything that sort of made you feel like there is hope that we can save the world?
5: Yeah, and what I like about our approach is there's a degree of levity and comedy current that runs through the series hosted by myself. I do my best to tackle complicated topics, but bringing a degree of comedy to it. So it is daunting, but the important message is to it's not big changes that you have to do in your life. I learned a lot from this series. It's little steps and basically, leaving the world better than the way you found it.
0: Oh, Jimmy, we're going to have to leave it there. Better than when we found it, found ourselves here, but we appreciate you. And as you said, six episodes left. We'll tune into those. Thanks very much, good sir.
5: Thank you so much for having me.
0: Anytime. Now, you at home, watch that potentially, but also please keep watching us. We'll be right back.
6: Takes brunch very seriously, and we're diving fork first into a must-visit spot that's worth lining up for. In the heart of the Junction, Dirty Food Eatery brings bold, funky brunch energy. Come with me, let's discover what's on the menu. Egg Eggs Jenny on a buttermilk biscuit with collard greens and their crispy house potatoes, they're next level. And don't skip the sips. The wide array of signature cocktails makes this a brunch party, not just a meal. All right, I'm here with Leslie from a Dirty Food Eatery, and wow. We're exploring the city for some incredible spots, and this, I think we've definitely stumbled onto one. Tell me a little bit about the vibe of Dirty Food Eatery, and what was kind of the inspiration for opening it up back in 2016?
1: Yeah, so we've been here almost 10 years now. It's just sort of like a casual brunch spot with a focus on comfort food.
6: It's such a cool neighborhood and a great concept. And I know there's kind of there's family in here. This is named after your sister, Jenny?
1: Yeah, that's named after my sister, Jenny. It's sort of a play on a traditional Eggs Benedict. Instead of the English muffin, it's done on a buttermilk biscuit. They're baked fresh in house every morning. And then we have the female bacon on there, some braised collard greens, and poached eggs and hollandaise made with real butter and eggs. And then we top it with a little bit of tarragon.
6: All right, here we go.

0: I can tell you, Leslie, this is absolutely delicious. 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I mean, come hungry, leave obsessed. Let's do brunch. 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

0: two-alarm blaze in Scarborough. Fire crews still on scene. We'll tell you what's happening. A person in serious condition assaulted in the old city of Weston. We will take you to the crime scene. And downtown police searching for a suspect after a shooting this afternoon. We got details on that as well. But first, you're watching Toronto's Breaking News, CP24. I'm Andrew Brennan. Thank you, as always, for joining us. Let's take you to Scarborough for your top story this afternoon. Crews on the scene of this two-alarm blaze at a home in Scarborough. What we've been told originally by police is that the call came in at 1:30 to a home at the intersection, roughly, of Ellesmere and Pharmacy. Paramedics telling us that one woman was assessed on scene. They did, though, decline to be transported to hospital, so seemingly not so serious injuries. That being said, fire crews have been dealing with heavy flames and smoke since they arrived. The main body of the fire has been knocked down, but there's still flames on the roof being dealt with. Roads in the area have been closed. Drivers have been told to consider getting around alternate routes. One person, meantime, rushed to hospital after being struck by a vehicle on the 401 near Pearson. This happening in the noon hour in the westbound express lanes near Renforth. What we're told by police is that it was a racing vehicle which hit a person standing outside of a stopped car on the shoulder. That person has been taken to hospital. Their injuries life-threatening, and at this time we believe they are still fighting for their life in hospital. Investigators are hoping a witness or more will come forward. And now we go across the 401 over to Pickering. An investigation underway after a fatal single vehicle crash shut down the highway in Pickering for several hours. This happening near White's Road around 7 a.m., as you can see, involving a garbage truck which had flipped over. Police telling us that a 44-year-old man was ejected from that garbage truck and pronounced dead in hospital. There was also another person hospitalized. The extent of their injury still unclear. The cause of the crash also unclear and under investigation. Now to the west end of Toronto, not far from the Allen Road on ramp at Eglinton. A man is dead, hit by a car overnight around 1:30 a.m. Police got this call, and this is what it looked like not long after. At Eglinton and Old Park Road, the victim pronounced dead on scene. They have not been identified at this time by police. We are told that they are a man, or they were a man. Police are appealing to the public. If anyone has information, they are asked to get in touch.
1: Our traffic services unit is working to gather all the facts, and we appreciate your patience as we continue our investigation. We are asking anyone who may have been in the area at the time of the accident, and if you have any dash cam footage, to please contact the police. Roads will remain closed in the area while police continue to investigate the incident.
2: Firstly, it's incredibly sad, but it seems that this area is very traffic dense. There's a lot of people trying to get on the Allen. People are often not thinking and driving. And with more cars comes more incidents.
3: The Allen's just down there, so it's always busy. There's always traffic. People are swerving in and out. So, I mean,
4: You're not totally surprised that something would happen.
3: Yeah, I'm not surprised at all.
5: People need to slow down a bit. They need to slow down and look where they're going all the time. Right? Look both ways all the time. Main thing is to slow down.
0: Police tell us the 23-year-old driver remained on scene and has been cooperating with the investigation. Now we go back to the 401. A 78-year-old woman dying in another serious collision, this one in Mississauga last night. The crash around Mississauga Road at 8:20 p.m. The victim was rushed to hospital in critical condition. She later was pronounced dead. There's no other injuries to report in this case, but the investigation does continue. Anyone who may have witnessed what happened or who has dash cam footage, they're urged to contact the OPP. And speaking of the OPP, we spoke with Sergeant Kerry Schmidt on this investigation.
6: Yeah, that was a three-vehicle crash that happened last night around 8 o'clock on the eastbound lanes of Highway 401 near Mississauga Road. A pickup truck struck the back of a vehicle, sending it out of control. The rear passenger in that vehicle, a 78-year-old woman, was transported to hospital. Sadly, she was pronounced deceased in hospital. That investigation is ongoing. No reports of charges at this time, but still early on in the investigation, trying to understand what exactly took place there last night.
0: Now we go west to another deadly crash, this one in Burlington. You can see a red Buick flipped onto its roof here on Old York Road. Emergency crews responding around 7:30 last night. They found a 95-year-old driver with severe injuries. He was taken to hospital, dying after admittance. Now, Halton police say that the vehicle collided with a tree. Investigators are hoping for witnesses to come forward in this case, too. Turning now to a 20-year-old man still awaiting trial for a fatal collision in 2024 in Brampton, now charged with stunt driving in Mississauga. This is Mitchell Hunter, provided a mugshot from Peel Police. They say that he was charged at speeding at 102 kilometers per hour, they say in a 60-kilometer zone, and failed to surrender his license. Hunter is still awaiting trial, police say, for a charge of dangerous driving causing death back in 2024. He, in this case, received, police say, an immediate 30-day license suspension and 14-day vehicle impoundment. Now to the Old City of Weston, a person suffering cuts in an assault in this area of the city, Old Weston Road in Roundtree. Police called around 11:30 last night. That victim taken to hospital with severe lacerations, but thankfully they're not considered life-threatening. But police are now looking for as many as seven suspects, saying that they took off in a dark-colored sedan that they piled into. They say that if you have information, call Toronto Police or Crime Stoppers. Keep it here on CP24. We got more of your top stories right after this.
7: I'm out.
8: This guy, man, always on his phone, eh?

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3: 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We can help. 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Call me, Wendy, at Sokoloff Lawyers to get you the money you deserve.

0: A man is fighting for his life after being struck by a vehicle in what police call aggressive driving and racing on the 401, not far from Pearson Airport. Another case of an incident on the 401, this one deadly. A driver ejected from a garbage truck and dying on the busiest highway in North America. We'll take you to the scene in Pickering. And over in Scarborough, a two-alarm blaze being battled by firefighters at this hour. We'll give you details on what's happened. Those stories and more on the way. Keep it here on CP24, but you can always get your details at cp24.com and the CP24 app as well. A rally at a downtown church this weekend opposing the upcoming closure of 8 supervised consumption sites. The advocates for not just healthcare workers, but also people in the community saying that they want to, as the sign there says, have them stay open so people stay alive. The sites are being shut down on June 13th. The province moving to a different funding model. Organizers say that the rally was intended to highlight the life-saving role of supervised consumption sites and, as they put it, call for evidence-based public policy.
1: What we have seen is that folks who once used those services that we operated are now outside using in public spaces, using unsafely. We have responded to overdose events outside in undignified conditions. We have seen community members taking pictures of people who are in various states of health distress and posting those publicly as a way to shame and blame for keeping quote-unquote neighborhoods unsafe.
2: My fears for June 14th is a similar fear to every day that we're closed. We're always closed on a Sunday. And, you know, there's times when we hold our breath to see who's alive and who's not. So the fear is that people are going to feel abandoned. People might be in need of support and health care and life-saving services, and they may not be able to get it in time.
0: Now, the supervised consumption sites are being closed on the order of the Ford government. They are moving to a heart hub, difference-based abstinence model. They say that this will help with addiction treatment in its own way. Three sites that will still operate in the city use independent funding. Now let's turn to the Daily Bread Food Bank. Hundreds of people given a behind-the-scenes tour, a first-of-its-kind open house, to see how the Daily Bread gets donations to so many people in need in our city. CTV's Raheem Ladani has that story.
3: Stirring pounds of broccoli into this massive container of soup. This is a look inside the Daily Bread Food Bank kitchen, showing the public how food gets to families in need across Toronto.
4: We have to keep a few things in mind, but cost is very important. So we want to make sure that we're using ingredients that are seasonal and that we're running certain recipes at certain times of the year and not at others.
3: Chef Greenberg says the kitchen produces 5,000 to 7,000 meals a week, leaning heavily on soups and casseroles. This open house is pulling back the curtain on the work that goes into supporting the one of every 10 people in the city who now rely on food banks.
5: I've heard that the food bank is really good in communities to give back to the people that aren't as fortunate, and it just makes me really happy that I'm able to contribute and do something better for them.
6: I wanted them to see what happens in the background at facilities like this, how the community gives back. That's the main thing. And basically, it's gratitude, you know, what we have and what others don't. I just want them to realize, things don't easily land on a table.
3: Through a network of more than 200 programs and its distribution hub in Etobicoke, the food bank is constantly an active workspace. And a big part of it is sorting food that has been donated into these large yellow boxes, often seen at grocery stores.
7: They come into the warehouse and then we, on a daily basis, go through, unpack everything from there, put it on the table, and get it packed into the right boxes so that we can then be shipped out to our food banks across the city.
3: According to the food bank, 53% of its clients have missed a meal to pay for something else. An eye-opening statistic for those visiting the organization's first ever open house.
8: Some people are suffering in many ways. It's not always their fault, but just came out to see what's happening and how we can make a difference, maybe.
9: I've donated to it many times, and that's why I'm here. I want to see how it operates and what exactly you do and what's what, because I may be interested in being more active in this.
3: The need for the Daily Bread Food Bank has increased exponentially in Toronto, now serving more than 300,000 people every single month. The best way to bring that number down, says its CEO, is through policy change.
10: The new thing that we're going after the Canada Disability Benefit, is we want to make rent that you pay a tax deductible. And that will help a tremendous number of low-income families.
3: Calling for change at all three levels of government to end poverty and hunger. Raheem Ladani, CTV News.
0: Thanks very much, Raheem. Now let's turn to Shrek himself and the stars of Heated Rivalry among those that are at the Canadian Screen Awards tonight. It is a multi-day affair, and that requires us bringing in the big guns. So Ji-Yun Lee is on the red carpet right now to help us, basically break down all of the fun. Ji, I leave it to you to bring the fun to the people.
11: Yeah, hi, Andrew. How are you? So it was really cool in our last hit to talk to all the fans that were lined up outside of the building. Majority of them were here to see Hudson Williams. These are Heated Rivalry fans. But there was a small handful of people who are also hoping to get a glimpse of Mike Myers. Now we're inside. We're standing by, getting into a position. They haven't even taken the tape off of the red carpet yet because we don't want to get it dirty just yet. This carpet locks down at 5 o'clock, and then slowly but surely, many of the actors and filmmakers and producers will be walking this red carpet. The Canadian Screen Awards highlights Canadian TV and film, and we have seen over the last few days awards being handed out. It all started on May 27th. It ends tonight with the big night, the biggest in terms of Canadian TV and film. And as we mentioned, Heated Rivalry up for 18 nominations. They won 13 awards last night. Hudson Williams is expected to walk the red carpet. Jacob Tierney, Sophie Nalaise, who is also winning the Radius Award tonight. And then, of course, Mike Myers is expected to walk the red carpet as well. He is receiving the Academy Icon Award, and rightfully so. He deserves it when you think of his films and TV shows, and he's made such a huge impact on the film industry. We're talking movies like Shrek, Wayne's World, and funny enough, he does make a surprise cameo in the most recent movie, Michael, the movie based on Michael Jackson. I think a lot of people were surprised to see him make an appearance there because he hadn't been in a film for about 4 years. And Andrew Fung is going to be tonight's host. He is also expected to walk the red carpet. And so we are standing by. We hope to have some of those interviews for you live as the evening gets underway. The carpet once again locks down at 5 o'clock, and it will wrap up at 8 p.m. just before the show gets underway. And this is the 14th annual Canadian Screen Awards. We'll send it back to you, Andrew.
0: Thank you very much. That's Ji-Yun Lee waiting for all of the fun on the red carpet. We await to see that too. Thank you, Ji. Now, also thank you for keeping it here on CB24. Do that a little bit more. We got to pay some bills and come back. More news right ahead.
6: Bottlemax now has more?
12: Oh, yeah. Like up to 90 new prizes of $100,000 on every draw.
6: Yeah, right. And aliens exist.
13: What? Bottlemax has more prizes?
12: Yep, that's more chances to win.
13: Sure, and horses can fly.
14: No way.
13: Cool.

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11: Over 100 luxury vehicles as part of the 2026 Hot Wheels Legend Tour. This one in Oakville. Now that featured 125 cars, but there only could be one winner. That happened to be this hot rod right there. Well, okay, not a hot rod. It's actually a fully custom 2022 Mustang GT Performance, which features, by the way, a custom three-stage paint finish, extensive carbon fiber exterior upgrades, and inspired by the video game Need for Speed.
12: We were so impressed by all the entrants, but Mufasa, he brought this car with such passion and his story as well. You know, we judge these cars on creativity, craftsmanship, and Hot Wheels spirit. And that spirit was alive in this one with his previous illness. And then, of course, his recovery being this vehicle itself.
11: Very cool. This is among the vehicles that will now face off in the North American Regional Final. There's also Hot Wheels competitions in Europe and Latin America.

0: I'm the CEO of the Lions Foundation of Canada Dog Guides. Welcome to our school. Foundation of Canada Dog Guides. We train dogs for people with physical and medical disabilities since 1983. So we train in seven different programs here at Lions Foundation Canada Dog Guides, including our canine vision program, which is for people who are blind or visually impaired. We have a hearing program, which helps people who are deaf or hard of hearing. The dogs alert to different sounds. We have a seizure response program for people with epilepsy, and the dogs help them recover from seizures and pick up a medication kit. We also have an autism program for kids on the spectrum. We have a facility support program. We also have a diabetes program, which helps people with diabetes. The dogs are trained to detect a sugar low and alert them to that. We love being out in the community to showcase the amazing work that happens here. So some of the events that you'll see us at is we have a big annual fundraising walk. We love doing presentations to groups. We do presentations to service clubs. We have an amazing open house every year in which we invite you to come in to see the work that happens and the magic that happens behind our doors. There's many ways you can support us, obviously through donations, by volunteering. I encourage you, go to our website, www.dogguides.com. There's lots of ways that you can see how you can support us there.
1: Hi, I'm Robert Hearn, and this is my dog, Kiwi. I've had Kiwi for just over a week now. The journeys that I've been through, hard to explain, but... I was treated with royalty, and knowing that when I left, I was assured that I was going to travel independently and safely.
0: It's been a pleasure having you with us here at Lions Foundation of Canada Dog Guides. See you soon. Come on, Comet, let's go.
2: That is, you know, net zero, that is more renewables, that is less emissions, is all of us doing our part together to achieve something great.
3: That's a perfect answer. I love that answer.
4: From Miramichi to the world, New Brunswick comedian, actor, and also science-trained person, Jimmy McKinley, back for a second crack at saving the planet. Season 2 of Jimmy Saves the World has just premiered on Bell 5 TV 1, of course, a sister station of ours and owned by Bell Media. Joining us now, though, is Jimmy McKinley himself. Hello, good sir. How are things?
5: Hello. Doing well. Thank you very much. Thank you for having me back.
4: Happy to have you back. All right, Jimmy, I know this is a really hard question, but it's said in the sake of comedy. How are things going saving the world?
5: We are still working on it. We're doing our best. So we're happy and thrilled and so lucky to be back with six brand new episodes focusing on topics that we just couldn't get to in season one. So we join our friends back with Ducks Unlimited, the New Brunswick Conservation Council, talking about very important but a lot different topics than season one.
4: So I know I was saying that you have a background in science and you got to dust off here. Was it rewarding to use that? Was it something that, like riding a bike? And for people at home, what are some of the things that maybe took the heart the most?
5: Yeah, it's been almost 20 years since I graduated with my science degree from UNB, and it took 20 years to finally use it. I'm still paying off that student loan, though. But yeah, no, it's great to have a little bit of a science background to sort of dust off some old textbooks. But the most important thing that I love the most about this show is working with friends that I started doing film work with in Fredericton almost 20 years ago as well. So it kind of the science degree meets amazing filmmakers and friends that we can do this show together, and we have a blast doing it. It's extremely hard, but it makes it a little bit easier when you get to produce a show that you love with your friends.
4: Now, I know a lot of times when we think about saving the world and climate change and global warming, it's daunting and almost seeming hopeless. But was there anything that sort of made you feel like there is hope that we can save the world?
5: Yeah, and what I like about our approach is there's a degree of levity and comedy current that runs through the series hosted by myself. I do my best to tackle complicated topics, but bringing a degree of comedy to it. So it is daunting, but the important message is to, it's not big changes that you have to do in your life. I learned a lot from this series. It's little steps and basically, you know, leaving the world better than the way you found it.
4: Well, Jimmy, we're going to have to leave it there. Better than when we found it, found ourselves here, but we appreciate you. And as you said, 6 episodes left. We'll tune into those. Thanks very much, good sir.
5: Thank you so much for having me.
4: Anytime. Now, you at home, watch that potentially, but also please keep watching us. We'll be right back.

0: A major heat wave's moving in, courtesy of Love Island USA. Forecasts predict 100% chance of romance and drama. This will be the hottest season yet.
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9: 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That's how we protect Ontario.
10: It's May 31st, and that means it's the end of Asian Heritage Month. A few weeks ago, I spoke with award-winning actor Paul Sun-Young at the Actor Awards, and he spoke about the importance of a month recognizing the Asian people.
11: It's an opportunity for community to be seen and to celebrate and to find their voices and share the cultures with so many people. And when I was growing up, this was definitely something I did not want to have anything to do with my culture because, you know, a lot of people didn't know about it. They were misinformed or they're ignorant of it. And so, like, the representation of my culture, many Asian cultures, was often sort of downtrodden, made fun of, being made to be the extra. So, you know, when you have an entire month that is devoted towards celebrating these things and looking at the differences and finding those commonalities as well, it's wonderful. It's a wonderful stepping stone and learning piece for everybody, all these communities to draw together.
10: Well, comedian Mike Myers and heated rivalry stars Hudson Williams and Sophie Nillis are among those expected at the Canadian Screen Awards tonight. The show will air tonight at 8 p.m. on CTV and Crave. But before the ceremony, of course, celebrities are walking the red carpet. And that's where we find CP24's Gian Lee. G, you are there. Now, something that's new this year, we talked about the fact that Hudson Williams is there. Connor Story will not be recognized or nominated because he's not Canadian. This show only recognizes Canadians. So who are you looking forward to seeing this evening?
12: Oh my gosh. Well, Hudson Williams is on the red carpet right now, and there was a lineup of fans outside. But you know what else is doing really well? North of North. And guess who's joining me now? Anna Lamb and Micah Harper. Out of everybody, I was looking forward the most to see what you ladies were wearing, and you brought your A game. Hey! 20 nominations. How does it feel to have the show recognized in this way?
13: I mean, it's been amazing, but I think the amount of work that Stacey and Alethea have put into these scripts that they've put into the show, the love that exists, and the way the crew were so dedicated and passionate, and the show's so hard to make. It could have been one that I would understand people would be like, I can't do this. They deserve the recognition so much. So the 20 nominations, yeah. Absolutely.
12: It is so good. I love the chemistry between your characters. Tell me about just being nominated and being here at the Canadian Screen Awards.
14: How wild is it? We're from a really small town in the Arctic, and if you told my younger self that we'd be here, I wouldn't believe you. And I'm excited for the youth to be able to see themselves in us, but also think big, dream big, and be bold.
12: We've been asking a lot of the various actors that come by, who are they excited to see? And everyone has said the cast from North of North and cast of Heated Rivalry, like two hot shows happening right now. But it must be nice to be recognized by your peers.
13: I mean, absolutely. There's so many people in this room that I admire so deeply, like Jennifer Whalen and Meredith. Like, they're just so wonderful and have been such trailblazers for women in comedy in Canada. And so, like, I have so much love, like, I have so much love for them. They're over there right now. And like, being in a room surrounded by your peers who have worked so hard to make this industry what it is and who work every day to continue to expand it, it's such a privilege. And to know that we support each other so closely. Canada's a small country. Our industry is very small, so it's you know, we got to lean into each other.
12: We do. Small but booming.
14: Mighty.
12: Absolutely. Right? What are you looking forward to the most tonight then?
14: I'm excited to see what everybody's wearing. I really want to see Mike Myers. Like, oh my gosh, I'm just happy to be here, really.
12: Yeah, I love it. Congratulations, ladies. Oh my gosh, thank you so much, and thank you for joining us.
13: Thank you.
12: Good night. So there you go. My gosh, you've got the stars from North of North, as you know, 20 nominations. You know, that is a huge accomplishment. Heated Rivalry receiving also 18 nominations. We do know that the cast from Heated Rivalry is here. I did see Hudson Williams on the red carpet. We're hoping to do an interview with him. And Mike Myers is expected to walk down the red carpet as well. He's receiving the Icon Award. So very busy red carpet for the 14th Annual Canadian Screen Awards. We'll send it back to you in studio.
10: Thanks. CP24's Gian Lee, thank you for that report. Well, it was a big weekend at the movies for horror titles as a story based on an online urban legend claimed the top spot.
15: It's like a maze. It just goes on and on. Sometimes I'm scared I'll get lost.
10: I'm shocked at this one. It's been a few years since an internet forum spawned the idea of the backrooms, imagining an alternative dimension of empty rooms where something spooky is afoot. A24's take on the psychological thriller scared up more than a sitting down $81 million U.S. in its debut. Meanwhile, Obsession kept its grip on second place with another $26.4 million in sales across North America. And Star Wars The Mandalorian and Grogu fell to third with $25 million. Stay with us, folks. More to come after the break.
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0: 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It's that Hyundai Elantra type of love.
1: 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Public spaces without encampments. And bail reform that protects our neighborhoods. We're making every corner of Ontario safer to make all of Ontario safer. 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
5: Okay, so the Brain Health ride was earlier today, but this ride is something different. Dozens of cyclists are taking on a massive adventure across Prince Edward Island this weekend for cancer research. CTV's Maria Saru has more.
6: Anxious to start pedaling, Julie Ricketts pulls on more layers for a chilly start to the 300-kilometer bike ride ahead. It's a daunting physical challenge, but she's been through a tougher one. Ricketts is a breast cancer survivor.
7: I was never terrified or frightened. I just thought whatever comes next, we will deal with it.
6: She credits this community of cyclists for giving her strength through surgery and treatment. As dozens pumped tires and geared up for the fundraiser called The Big Ride, many had their own reason for showing up, including the very youngest in the crowd.
8: My brother died from cancer.
9: My grandpa suffered from cancer.
6: Over 18 years, riders have raised almost $3 million for cancer research. This year alone, more than $150,000 is going to the Beatrice Hunter Cancer Research Institute in Halifax.
10: I think everybody likes to push and find where their limits are a little bit. We are not fast by any means. We try to have a beer and some fun after the ride and just support one another.
6: Most are from Nova Scotia, but there are a couple islanders in the mix.
11: You know, the only way to actually start supporting, you know, and finding a cure or ways to treat it is through research, right? And these type of events are exactly what encourages that research.
6: Rolling in for their first nutrition stop, spirits were high.
12: There's no heat exhaustion, so it's good.
6: With plenty of road ahead, the riders push on, driven by determination, grit, and memories of loved ones. Maria Saru, CTV News, Borden Carlton, Prince Edward Island.
5: Okay, going 300 kilometers. I'm glad it's not hot there. Their cycling will keep them warm. Okay, everybody, let's take a look. Final look at the forecast here. Currently about 22, 23 degrees in Toronto. Really lovely, not much to complain about at all. As we look at our school day forecast, great for the kids tomorrow, no complaints. And their quick look at your 7-day forecast. That's it, everybody. I'm out of time. Be sure to join us tonight at 11 for the CTV National News with Heather Butts, followed by our next local newscast at 11:30. 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For all the hardworking people in front of and behind the camera, we want to thank you for watching. Have a good night. I'm Andrea Case.
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0: Canada's biggest stars step onto the red carpet tonight at the Canadian Screen Awards, taking over Toronto. We'll take you to the red carpet in moments. And the city is celebrating the reopening of a waterfront pedestrian bridge that was shuttered over safety concerns 5 years ago. And police are searching for a suspect after a targeted shooting leaves a man seriously injured downtown. It's 7 o'clock, 23 degrees. This is Toronto's breaking news. CP24. Hello, I'm Sija Liu. Thank you for joining us. Comedian Mike Myers and heated rivalry stars Hudson Williams and Sophie Nelisse are among those expected at the Canadian Screen Awards tonight. And here's to keep us updated is CP24's Ji Young Lee, who joins us live from the red carpet. Ji, are we seeing these big stars yet from heated rivalry? What's happening there?
1: The biggest ones right now. We've got two of the cast members from Heated Rivalry on live TV. Good morning. Good afternoon. Good evening.
2: Good evening.
1: Nadine,
2: good
1: night. I know. And good night. Goodbye. Nadine and Robbie, thank you so much for joining us.
3: Thank you for having us.
1: Kate.
2: It is it.
3: Be good.
2: Good to know. Hi, Mom.
1: Everybody is obsessed with the show. How does it feel to have this kind of love?
3: I mean, I love.
2: Yeah. I think it's great. I haven't met anybody on the street yet that's been like, I hate you because of the show.
3: Imagine.
2: Which is a great thing, because I couldn't imagine being a villain and, yeah, I don't know.
3: Oh, that's true. Like, if we were Joffrey from Game of Thrones
2: exactly
3: or something.
2: What I was thinking.
3: Yeah.
1: 18 nominations. Congratulations. Already 13 last night. Congratulations. How does it feel to win a Canadian Screen Award?
3: It feels amazing, because I also got to thank Jacob and Brendan publicly. I'm texting them too much, so it's nice to be able to just say it out loud. And be done.
2: Yeah. You thanked me.
3: I did.
2: Very kind of.
3: I think. Oh yeah. Hell yeah.
1: And how does it feel then to be here tonight to possibly win more awards, but just to come and celebrate the show?
2: I think it feels great. I mean, this is kind of the first real big thing we've done in Canada for the show since it's come out. So I think, you know, we've kind of been, everyone here, Hudson, Connor, all these people have been doing kind of an international circuit. And to be here in Toronto at the CBC building, finally, you know, kind of feels like bringing the trophy back home to your hometown. And so that feels fantastic.
3: And it's a homecoming.
2: Yeah. It's a much needed reunion, because we were just saying that I haven't seen Hudson since like February, January or something.
3: We shot a year ago.
2: Yeah. So, it's great.
1: Okay, so season two is coming. Everybody is dying to find out about season two. Do you have any idea yet what's going to happen?
2: 3, 2, 1.
3: No.
2: We don't. I have zero clue. I'm so sorry.
3: Sorry.
2: The most boring answer on this question.
3: I know, it's true.
2: I wish I was NDA'd out of my mind and I couldn't say anything, but I...
3: No, we literally don't know. We're just NOs out of our minds.
2: Yeah.
1: So is there a group chat among the cast members? And if there is, who do you think texts the most among the group?
3: I think they're a little sporadic. Sorry, what?
2: But you,
3: they're a little sporadic group chats. Rob, Francois, and I have one.
2: Yeah.
3: And I'm definitely like, let's have brunch.
2: Yeah. And when Francois gets going, he gets going. Yeah. Like, you won't hear from him, but then he'll be like, bum, bum, bum, bum, bum, bum, bum.
3: It's true. The three of us
2: respond. But I read it all and I show up.
3: Yeah, he does. He does. He shows up.
1: And hello, look who's standing next to us. Sophie.
3: Gorgeous winner as well.
1: Yes. And also getting a very special award tonight. So how does it feel to just see all your friends and this cast being recognized in this?
3: It's incredible.
2: Yeah.
3: It's nice. Yeah. Canada doesn't really have a real star system. So it's,
2: I just said earlier, it's a good point.
3: Yeah, so it's just nice that like we're trying to build one in order for Canadian culture to be on the forefront of international, you know, chats.
2: Yeah.
1: And who would have thought that this would be the hit that it is globally, you know?
2: Totally.
3: Nobody.
2: Literally nobody. And I think that's one of the biggest testaments about this show, and that people who are close to me talk about, is that the organicness of how this show took off because of the fandom and because of Rachel Reed's work and everything like that is kind of unprecedented in today's like marketing giants who can push a product, and this is just, people love it because they love it.
3: I know. So nice.
1: And we're part of Bell Media and Crave. It's the biggest show that ever hit Crave, and that's a huge testament to Jacob Tierney and the entire cast.
2: Yes.
3: Do you think Alexander Graham Bell, when he made the telephone, thought that it would lead a direct line to Heated Rivalry?
2: Direct line.
1: Oh, look at that. I like the puns as well.
3: You know?
2: I need to be pumped.
3: Yeah.
1: Well, thank you for joining us on live TV. I love the outfits.
3: Thank you.
1: And congratulations again.
3: Thank you.
1: Thank you. Bye. Take a look at that. we've got Nadine and then Robbie, like Elena and Kip right here. It's a very busy red carpet. And then look who's standing next to us. We have Sophie Nelez.

0: Vision. I used to host TV in Oshawa when I was 16 years old, and to like create my own show, and then 20 years later, win the biggest awards ever for television as best series and best host. It means so much to me. The CSAs to me are a really, really, really big deal. So like, I just can't believe it. I feel like I'm floating on cloud nine. Also to have people that, like, I used to go to Much Music and ask questions at Speaker's Corner and all that stuff, and to have producers that used to work there, when they remember me as a kid, they're like, you finally did it 20 years later. It's incredible.
1: And I think that's what people don't realize, is that you put in the hard work for many, many years, right? And you broke down the barriers, and this took time, and finally you're getting the recognition. You so deserve this moment.
0: Thank you. Yeah, everyone has to remember that it doesn't happen that fast. It do take time, so it's okay to take your time. And when it is your time, it's going to be your time.
1: How does it feel to here tonight to be recognized again with your peers? And also, like, come on, you're next to the cast of Heated Rivalry. You've got Mike Myers being honored tonight. Like, come on.
0: It's insane. I know. I keep kind of getting nervous. Like, Hudson Williams is looking at me like, hey, Priyanka. I'm like, yeah. And Jacob Tierney, I'm like, you created that show. I should audition for you for next season. It's actually wild. And, like, Mae Martin's over there, like, it's actually quite insane, because I am a super fan at heart, so to be around all this kind of celebrity is insane. So if you're watching this and you want to be here, I'm here for us, the super fans of the world, because I'm freaking out inside.
2: I know, right? Because you're a fan yourself.
0: I am. I love celebrities. I love people.
1: Let's bring in Sophie. Sophie, hi. Sophie.
3: Hey.
1: You're live on CP20. You're live on CP20. Oh,
0: Sophie has to go.
1: She has to go.
0: You know why? It's just because she saw me and was like, oh, Priyanka's prettier than me. She has to go. And that always happens to me.
1: We'll try to get her. But thank you so much. And congratulations on the win.
0: Thank you so much.
1: Hi. Thank you. Oh, and look who we have here. Yes. Kathleen, hi!
4: I keep following in an icon's footsteps, and it's so
1: nice.
4: Oh
1: my God!
4: I'm just like,
1: oh. Isn't Priyanka gorgeous? Yeah. And you look gorgeous.
4: Thank you so much. Thank you. I mean, all of oh God. I mean, it's just I'm flanked by it.
1: Congratulations, nominated, and picked up for another season. How does it feel to be recognized in this way?
4: Oh, it's so special. Like, really. It means so much, and I looked at the category that I'm nominated in, and it's Alan, Carolina, Francois. These are friends of mine. Michelle, I've been watching for ages. Obviously, Hudson, and you know, who's going to win? We don't know. It's just, like, such a treat to be Alan Hockel. Like, I've known people for years, watching them work, and being in this category with them just feels so joyous. And it feels like a real moment for, like, a collective feeling. So that's the most special thing for me.
1: And, you know, it's really interesting when Law & Order Toronto was announced. People were wondering, are there good stories here out of Toronto? And the answer is yeah.
4: Yeah, I think so. And we have, I mean, definitely the stories that we get that the kind of true things that inspire the stories are, you know, it's good fodder for entertainment, but also our writers are really creative, so we get some, like, dimension to it. That's really
1: talk to me just about the next season and the cast change, because I know people have been chatting about that.
4: Yeah, you know what? It's very bittersweet. It's kind of equal measure. Like, I mean, Aiden and I are very close. I love him. I think he's a tremendous actor, and it was such a privilege to work with him that way for so long, and Luke Kirby is an absolute treasure and a joy to work with. And I worked with him about, gosh, I don't know, over a decade ago. And so getting back in with him, like, to have someone I'm familiar with who's just such a professional, so good at his job, and, like, the warmest, loveliest person. You know, it's these things happen, and Law & Order is a universe that this happens in, so we're just kind of rolling with it, and taking, you know, Aiden is off doing other things, and we're very happy for him, and he will always be in my life, so, yeah.
1: Okay, and the last time we had you on CP24, we were line dancing, and I've got to come out one of these nights to come line dance.
4: Anytime, Sunday night, Owls Club, Spurs, anytime.
1: Anytime. Thank you, and congratulations on the nomination.
4: Thank you so much.
1: Okay, it is rammed, this red carpet, and guess who's standing next to me? We've got Jacob Tierney, as you know, the Heated Rivalry cast. We tried to get Sophie on live TV, but they're doing a group photo because Hudson Williams is here as well. So hopefully we will get them. We could stand by and see if we could try to get Jacob next, because as you know, it's a very busy red carpet. Oh, and then we also have from Heated Rivalry, Kesnia as well, who plays Selena. Let's see if we can bring her over. But as you know, a very active red carpet.

0: You should have seen the lineup, by the way, outside this building where everybody wanted to see Hudson Williams. As you know, the show has 18 nominations, and it's been such a massive hit. They're getting ready to shoot season two. Everything is hush-hush. We have no idea what is going to happen in season two, but a good chunk of the cast is here. We also know the author, Rachel Reed, is here as well, although I haven't seen her. I do see Rachel Reed now. She's just doing photos with the photographers over there. So I wonder if there's going to be a massive group photo at some point. But I'm going to see if I can squeeze in and get Jacob here. So stand by. Let's see. Hi, Jacob. Hi. We're just on live TV, though. Sorry. Hi. Okay, so let's see if we can get Jacob back. Robbie is there. I know that because Rachel Reed has just arrived, they're probably doing a group photo over there. And we have also Kesnia.
1: I think just something.
0: So as you can see right here, it's just a lineup.
1: It's a place where you can really be a tourist.
0: Of the cast from Heated Rivalry. And then right next to them at the very end, you actually see Jasmine Reyna from Late Bloomer. That has 7 nominations. So this is a pretty big deal. So we are standing by. I'm happy to hang tight and keep talking with you guys because it is a very busy red carpet. I feel like Jacob will be coming to us next. So let's see. Okay, so we're going to wrap up for now, but again, a very busy red carpet, so we're going to try to get some of the big stars for Heated Rivalry. In the meantime, Sija, we'll send it back to you.
2: Oh, what a fun night. I loved all the conversations you had, especially with Priyanka. She feels like a coworker at this point with her CP24
0: yes.
2: impersonation. So thanks so much, G. We'll check in with you shortly. Well, meantime, okay. It was a tough day for commuters across the city with both the DVP and the Garner Expressway shut down along with major transit disruptions. Here's a live look at the roads this hour. It has reopened. It reopened around 3 o'clock this afternoon after more than a 12-hour closure for the Bike for Brain Health event. Drivers should still expect heavy traffic in the downtown core area through tonight with major concerns drawing crowds to both major concerts drawing crowds to both Rogers Center and Scotiabank Arena. In the meantime, Line 2 of the TTC is shut down between Jane and Ossington this weekend for track work. Shuttle buses are running between those stations. And construction on the GO's Lakeshore West Line this weekend means there is no train service between Mimico and Aldershot. Buses are only serving some of the stations, and the entire Barrie GO line is shut down this weekend. 11 stations are out of service, including Downsview, which will impact concertgoers heading to Rogers Stadium for the final Bruno Mars shows in Toronto. Police are searching for a suspect after a shooting downtown that left a man injured this afternoon. It happened around 2:30 near Fort York Boulevard and Queens Wharf Road, just east of Bathurst. Paramedics tell us a man in his 20s was taken to the hospital with non-life-threatening injuries. Police believe this was a targeted shooting. The suspect was last seen getting away in a red-colored SUV. Anyone with information is asked to call police. Crews are on the scene of a 2-alarm fire at a home in Scarborough. Police say the call came in around 1:30 this afternoon in the Ellesmere and Pharmacy Road area. You can see the heavy smoke there. Paramedics say one woman was assessed on the scene but declined to be taken to the hospital. Toronto Fire says crews experienced heavy flames and smoke when they arrived. The main body of the fire has been knocked down, but they are continuing to fight the fire on the roof of the home. Roads in the area are closed and drivers are asked to consider alternate routes. One person has been rushed to the hospital after being hit by a vehicle on Highway 401 near Pearson Airport. It happened just after noon in the westbound express lane near Renforth Drive. Police say a racing car hit a person who was standing outside a stop car in the shoulder. The victim was taken to the hospital with critical injuries. Investigators are asking for any witnesses to come forward. An investigation is underway after a single vehicle crash shut down Highway 401 in Pickering for several hours today. It happened around 7 this morning on the westbound Collector's Lane near White's Road. Police say a 44-year-old man was ejected from a garbage truck and later pronounced dead in the hospital. Another person was taken to the hospital, but it's unclear how serious their injuries are. The cause of the crash remains under investigation. A man is dead after being hit by a car in the city's West End today. CTV's Beth McDonnell has the latest.
3: Evidence markers sit on the street between two sets of streetlights. It's near the spot where around 1:20 Sunday morning, Toronto police say a man walking across Eglinton Avenue West was struck by a Honda Accord and killed.
4: This is an incredibly heartbreaking incident, and our thoughts are with the family at this difficult time.
3: Officers say the man was crossing from the north side of Eglinton to the south side near Old Park Road. They say the Honda Accord was going westbound and the 23-year-old driver remained on scene and is cooperating.
4: No information to say a speed play a factor at this time.
3: In security video obtained by CTV News, the sound of the collision is heard. Just moments later, a car advances, then comes to a stop. Shortly after that, a man is seen running in a panic towards the victim and another vehicle that appears to stop to help.
5: I'm surprised it hasn't happened more often, quite frankly.
3: As the investigation continues, people who live and work in the area have traffic and safety concerns. This woman with her own story of being struck.
5: I was hit at this corner with someone not looking where they were going and was in a hurry. Everybody's frustrated and it's just a terrible situation. I don't know how they can fix it.
3: Joey Vogel runs a business on the corner of Old Park Road in Eglinton. She says a girl in a stroller was hit at the intersection about 18 months ago, who also escaped without physical injuries.
6: It was terrifying. It was absolutely horrifying. The screams and the fact that it was a little kid. She was fine, but it still shows that this area needs some help.
3: The fatal collision happened a few hundred meters from the Allen Road on-ramp. The volume of traffic heading there, a big issue.
7: It's a very busy street, right? Like, the Allen's just down there, so it's always busy. There's always traffic. People are swerving in and out.
8: People need to slow down a bit. They need to slow down and look where they're going all the time.
3: Anyone with information or video involving the man who was struck early Sunday is asked to contact police. Beth McDonnell, CTV News.
2: Turning back now to our coverage of the Canadian Screen Awards taking over Toronto. It is a busy red carpet tonight filled with stars, and that's where we find CP24's G. Young Lee. G, what is the excitement right now?
0: Oh my gosh, it's a busy red carpet. I think the excitement for everyone here is just to see fellow castmates, other actors, filmmakers, because the Canadian industry is a tight-knit family, both in TV and film. So I think it's just sort of a reunion for a lot of these actors here. As you can see, we did have some of the heated rivalry cast members here. And then literally standing next to us is Jasmine Reyna with Late Bloomer. Late Bloomer having 7 nominations tonight. It's in its third season. So it's a hugely popular show, and we are hoping. Oh, and now I see Rachel Reed stepping in, the author of Heated Rivalry, on the red carpet. Hudson Williams was here taking photographs, but I don't see him on the carpet right now, so I'm not sure if he's going to walk the red carpet. Let's see if we can get Jasmine right now, if that's possible. So let's see how that opens. This, of course, being a huge hit show. 7 nominations, but it's been such a busy red carpet. And next to me, who we already spoke to on live TV, Kip from Heated Rivalry right there. So he's making his way down the red carpet as well. As you know, this is the 14th annual Canadian Screen Awards. This is something that has been recognizing the best of the best in TV and film. It started on May 27th, where there's several awards handed out over several days. But tonight is the big night, where it's like the primetime show. This show will be streaming live at 8 p.m. You can see it on CTV. So let me just see. I'm just standing by to see if we can speak to Jasmine here. He is the creator and writer, of course, of this show. So it's a real treat to have him here on live TV. Let's see if we can get him.
9: Hi. I'm in Canada. Just watch it on.
0: Hi, Jasmine. You're live on CP24.
10: We're live. Let's go. We love it.
0: 7 nominations. Come on. This is huge.
10: That's cool. We love the number 7. It's a good number.
0: It's a good number. How much fun has it been for you to not only see this creation of yours, but write it in the third season and just allow these characters to keep growing?
10: It's so cool because I feel like I'm able to get out everything in my head, and now people are understanding, like, oh, these are who the characters are. And I've just been sitting with it and being like, I want people to know what the story is. But so I feel like in the third season, we've been really hitting our stride. People really connect with all the characters, it's having a moment, and I love it. Thank you to everybody that's watching. It really means a lot.
0: It's having a big moment. You had a surprise appearance by a very famous R&B singer, Roy Woods. I actually loved this episode.
10: Thank you.
0: Yeah. How much fun was it having him on set?
10: It was amazing. He was such a natural, and I was like, bro, just save some talents for the rest of us. Okay, we get it. You're an incredible singer. Let us have something. But he's like, no, he's such a talented actor. So it was an honor to have him there. And we had so many great cameos.
0: Yes.
10: We had the legend Jazzy B, who's a Punjabi singing legend on the show. We had Prayag, who's like, you know, influencer. He's on the come up. We had Colin Mockery just on the last episode, which, like, he's like a comedy legend to me. So I'm sure I'm missing somebody, and I'm sorry. But yeah, it's been so cool to see all these, like, legends that I've admired to be able to come on the show and you know, be a part of it. So yeah.
0: And then how cool is it to see the fans just really fall in love with all the characters? I've got to say, I'm kind of biased. I really love Daddy. Like she just makes me laugh.
10: Yeah.
0: Yeah.
10: No, Daddy's like, I think hitting a nerve with a lot of people in a good way or a bad way.
0: In a great way. Yeah, every time she comes up on the screen,
10: She's so cute.
0: Yeah.
10: Shout outs to Usha Uppal, who plays her. Yeah, she nailed it with the Dadi role. We love Dadi. She's cute, adorable, just cute, just a ball of cuteness.
0: So we have
10: even though she's kind of nasty sometimes.
0: She's not. She's cute.
10: Yeah.
0: There's a lot of Canadian talent here. Who are you most excited to see tonight?
10: I just found out Mike Myers is here. That's crazy. Like, I just found that out like 2 seconds ago. So, I mean, I grew up on like the Austin Powers era, and those movies are like incredible.
0: Yes.
10: How funny they are. Like, there's not that many really funny, good comedy movies. Bits per minute were incredible. How many laughs per minute there were on those movies. So
0: that are iconic and stand the test of time, really.
10: Totally. So yeah, I mean, he's a legend, and deeply admire him. So yeah, I'm excited to just be in the same room as him and maybe breathe the same air and maybe get a little bit of funniness off him. Yeah, it'd be cool.
0: Well, congratulations again. It's such a great show, and I wish you all the best.
10: Thank you. We love CP24. Yeah. My CP24 is always on in my house. Every brown household is mandatory to have CP24 on.
0: Yeah.
10: My parents are 100% watching this. That's why I'm so excited. I didn't even have to text them because they're for sure watching. So,
0: oh my God.
10: Shout out to all the Punjabi households in the GTA. This is just constantly on, and I'm just happy to be a part of this. This is a brown channel. CP24 is a Punjabi news channel. Yeah. Let's just make this clear.
0: We are huge.
10: Yeah. Of course, I feel like it's an immigrant news channel, you know? Every immigrant household has CP24 on. It's a comfort channel.
0: It is.
10: So,
0: Our sound effects guy is putting an applause on saying that.
10: We love CP24. CP24 raised us and is part of our culture and integral to our DNA. We love CP24.
0: Love it. Thank you so much. Congratulations. Thank you. Oh, my gosh. Take a look at that. Like, we get a shout-out. And he's right. We are huge in so many different communities. And he's a big deal. His show is so funny. So we are wrapping up, but as you can see here, busy red carpet. We're going to hope to interview more of the stars here on the red carpet at the 14th annual Canadian Screen Awards. We'll send it back to you, Sija.
2: Wow, how amazing was that? I felt like we were on a championship sports team just listening to a hype-up speech about CP24. That was awesome. So great. Thank you, G.
0: We need to grab that, Sija, and just run it on loop.
2: Yeah, our new commercial, our new opening sound, that was great.
10: Greatest buddy.
2: Well, meantime, the Blue Jays were looking for the series win in Baltimore this afternoon after a brutal loss yesterday.
11: And he was looking for the heater that time after back-to-back curveballs. Colton Cowser has struck for a 3-run homer. Right on cue.
2: It was a tough start for the Jays. Rookie pitcher Spencer Wiles giving up a three-run homer in the third as the Orioles extended the lead to 6-0. The Jays would get a three-run homer of their own in the eighth inning, but it wouldn't be enough as the Jays fall 9-5 to split the series. They're back in action Tuesday visiting the league-leading Atlanta Braves. It's 725, 23 degrees. This is Toronto's breaking news, CP24. A live look at the city this hour as we head into a short break. Stay with us.
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0: Canada's biggest stars step onto the red carpet tonight as the Canadian Screen Awards take over Toronto. Our Ji Young Lee is on the red carpet and is bringing us all the stars live. And the city is celebrating the reopening of a waterfront pedestrian bridge that was shuttered over safety concerns 5 years ago. Police are searching for a suspect after a targeted shooting leaves a man seriously injured downtown. It's 7:30, 23 degrees. This is Toronto's breaking news, CP24. Hello, I'm Sija Liu. Thanks for joining us. Comedian Mike Myers and heated rivalry stars Hudson Williams and Sophie Nalisse are among those expected at the Canadian Screen Awards tonight. CP24's Ji Young Lee is live at the red carpet. Ji, you have been meeting all the coolest stars. Who are you hoping to meet now?
1: Well, we have Rachel Reed, the author of Heated Rivalry, on standby. Sophie from Heated Rivalry is also there. And we're wondering if we could bring in Sophie here really quickly to do a quick interview, because as you know, the cast of Heated Rivalry, a big draw. Here at the 14th Annual Canadian Screen Awards. Hudson Williams was here. I don't think he's walking the red carpet because I don't see him yet. Fingers crossed, though. You never know. Let's see. We're just standing by to see who's there. But Rachel Reed, as you know, she's the one that kickstarted all of this. Jacob Tierney loved her books and was just like, I need to work with her on this. She had to go, quotes, to the cottage to work on this next book. So let's see if she's done with that. But obviously, as you know, season two, they're getting ready to shoot this soon. Let's see if we can bring Rachel. Come on over. Rachel. Oh, sorry. So they're taking her away. As you can imagine, everybody is super popular, especially from the cast of Heated Rivalry. And so it's been busy. But as you know, Heated Rivalry, 18 nominations. North of North, we were able to interview some of the cast members from North of North. 20 nominations for that show. And you've got like Mike Myers receiving the Icon Award. You have Jasmine Reyna right there with Late Bloomer, 7 nominations. And Ksenia right there, who we just interviewed, who's also from Heated Rivalry. So it's a very busy red carpet. I see Sapinder Raj from Allegiance. Let's see if we can bring her over. Come on over. Okay, Sapinder is coming. Sapinder, you're live on CP24.
2: Hi.
1: Oh my gosh, congratulations.
2: Thank you so much. And guess who I just ran into? Hudson Williams.
1: Oh.
2: And do you know what he said? He said, Soups. It's my nickname. And I was like, oh my God, Hudson, you remember. And so, yeah, it was just so nice to see him.
1: Is this the first time you're seeing Hudson since he made an appearance in season one? Seriously?
2: Yeah. Seriously, yeah, I haven't seen him since. And gosh, he looks so great. We were up on the train, we took pictures, it was fabulous.
1: When he made that appearance in Allegiance in season one, did you just know? Oh my gosh, there's something special about this guy?
2: I did, because he took the work so seriously and he had to do this accent and he was so good at it. And then one of the producers actually said to me, he said, you see that guy? He's a star.
1: And you just knew. Congratulations. You're nominated again this year. You actually won last year. So is the pressure off when it's the second year coming in as a nominee?
2: Do you know what it is? And last year when I won, I said in my speech that I didn't bring my family because I didn't want them to see me lose. And so this year I've sucked it up. I brought my mom, my sister, my brother, my other sister, my best friend. So the whole posse's here, win or lose.
1: And the show got picked up for another season. How much fun is that for you to know that you'll be back with the cast again?
2: I'm very, very excited. I'm excited to pick Sabrina back up where I left her and find out who she is and, you know, what's changed between season three and build that into her. So, yeah.
1: The thing is, though, when this show first kicked off, she's a rookie cop. But I feel like by season four, she's going to be a little bit more experienced now.
2: Oh, my God, yes. Yeah. She's hardened a little bit. I think she's a little bit more interesting because there's nuance. She knows a lot more than she knew before, so she knows, you know, where the potholes are and how to avoid them and where the danger is. But I also, there's a part of me that wants more danger for Sabrina, and I hope we get it.
1: I love it. And can we first give a shout out to Rexdale, because we're both from Rexdale and we talk a lot about that.
2: Absolutely, yeah. Absolutely. I'm a Rexdale girl. I grew up at Steeles in Martin Grove. My mom still lives there. I grew up I go there like once a week to have like roti. So I'm still a Rexdale girl.
1: Yeah, so, me too. So Rexdale from the red carpet, Rexdale to red carpet.
2: And soon the Rexdale Walk of Fame.
1: Yes. We will talk more about it.
3: You heard it first.
1: Congratulations on the nomination. We'll talk soon. Thank you. Oh my gosh. So nice to see Supinder Raj. So fun fact, if you didn't catch on, Hudson Williams actually makes an appearance in season one of Allegiance. And it's a small cameo, but it's enough to make an impact. And so when Heated Rivalry first came out, a lot of people were finding that old video of Hudson when he made an appearance on that show. So it's kind of fun, nice to hear Supinder mention that this is their first time seeing each other since Hudson made that appearance. So we've got Sophie and Rachel Reed right there. Let's see if we can get Sophie next. She's here because she won an award last night for Heated Rivalry, but now she's also receiving the Radius Award tonight, which is a huge honor for her. As you know, she's been in so many amazing projects like Yellow Jackets, Whistle, which just came out last year, and Arena's Vow. So let's see if we can grab her in just a moment. And I don't see Hudson anywhere on the carpet, so I feel like he's not going to walk. But let's see if we can grab Sophie next, as they're just getting ready to wrap up. And hopefully we'll grab Rachel as well.
3: And
1: sorry, I'm just listening in. So we're just making sure we can get Sophie and Rachel as well here live on CP24. But it is a busy red carpet, as you know. And, you know, the Canadian Screen Awards, this is the 14th year. It just seems to get bigger and bigger as Canadian productions continue to grow. And that's what we're seeing tonight. Now, I'm just having a look really quickly to see if Sophie is coming to us next. And fun fact, it looks like Rachel is wearing a design from Leland, the designer, because I see him here. And he is the winner of Project Runway. Sophie, hi. Sophie, do we mind bringing her over?
4: I don't know that it's on a plane right now.
1: Okay. So let's see. It doesn't look like we're going to get Sophie. So let's see if we can bring Rachel over in just a moment.
5: Yeah, Jan, and as you're waiting for Rachel there, I'm curious. Yeah. You were just talking about their outfits. Can you talk to us about some of the outfits that you've seen on the red carpet and what has really stood out to you?
1: Yeah. So the one that stands out to me right now is Rachel's, only because I do believe it's a creation by Leland, who is the very first winner of Project Runway Canada. So I love the combo because I've always said this, Ija, leopard print is actually a neutral. So I don't mind that it's mixed in with another print. And then, of course, Anna Lam, who is from North of North, the star. I just knew, because she's a fashionista, that her outfit would be spectacular, and it absolutely was. So we're just standing by because we're told that there's only a couple questions for Rachel, and hopefully we'll get her next. And I was hoping to see if I could find Leland anywhere in the mix there, but that's okay. We will get Rachel next, and I'm dying to find out what's going to happen in season two. Nobody from Heated Rivalry will be able to tell us that, but they are getting ready to shoot a season two. It's very hush-hush as to what's going to happen, if there's any new cast members joining. So we'll see how it goes. So
5: yeah, just that's a part of a great season as well. Just that suspense. You know, you never know what's going to happen for season two. The stars
1: okay,
5: aren't slipping
1: up. Here we go,
5: up.
1: Rachel. Okay. Hi, really quickly. Do you mind? Hi, Rachel.
6: Oh, really quickly. Oh, yes, okay, thank you so much.
7: Sorry, oh, she's going first.
6: Oh, hi.
7: Hi, Rachel.
1: So let's stand by. We are next. Let's bring in Leland. Okay, let's bring in Leland really quickly. Okay, no, we're not allowed to speak to Leland as well, but it looks like he's created Rachel's outfit. So stand by, Sija, because we are next to speak to Rachel. So let's see how this goes.
5: Yeah, and what's been the conversations like with some of the stars there who are from Rexdale, who are from Toronto? I imagine this is such a cool moment to be able to be back in your hometown and win such a huge award.
1: 100%. You know, we talk about that. Like, you just saw Sapinder giving a shout out to Rexdale. Mike Myers has been proud and loud about being from Scarborough. He went to Stephen Leacock Collegiate Institute. You're seeing Canadians really proud from where they come. You know, Hudson Williams, very proud to be from Vancouver. So I think in this golden era of Canadian television and film, it's such a big deal. And it's kind of nice to see everybody to come together, because as I mentioned before, the industry is small and everybody knows everybody. So this is the last question. It looks like Rachel's going to join us now. Okay. Hi, Rachel. How are you? You're live on CP24. Okay. It looks like she's not going to. Okay. So there you go. Rachel Reed right there. And that's it. Okay. So, Sija, it looks like that's it for the 14th annual Canadian Screen Awards. The red carpet was busy. They're getting ready now to go in, because the show gets underway at 8 p.m. Sija, it's been a fun night. And let's see how it goes for the winners and the nominees.
5: Okay, we have our fingers crossed for the big show. Thanks for all these conversations, Jay. We appreciate you holding it down on the red carpet. Well, meantime, if you were driving around the city, it was a tough day for commuters, with both the DVP and the Gardiner Expressway shut down, along with major transit disruptions. Here's a live look at the DVP this hour. You can see some parts moving quite slow. The highways reopened around 3 o'clock this afternoon after more than a 12-hour closure for the Bike for Brain Health event. Drivers should still expect heavy traffic in the downtown core tonight, with major concerts drawing crowds to both Rogers Centre and Scotiabank Arena. In the meantime, Line 2 of the TTC is shut down between Jane and Ossington this weekend for track work. Shuttle buses are running between those stations, and construction on the GO's Lakeshore West Line this weekend means there is no train service between Mimico and Aldershot. Buses are only serving some stations, and the entire Barrie GO Line is shut down this weekend. 11 stations are out of service, including Downsview, which will impact concertgoers heading to Rogers Stadium for the Bruno Mars shows in Toronto. Police are searching for a suspect after a shooting downtown left a man injured this afternoon. It happened around 2:30 near Fort York Boulevard and Queens Wharf Road, just east of Bathurst. Paramedics tell us a man in his 20s was taken to the hospital, but he is expected to survive. Police believe this was a targeted incident. The suspect was last seen getting away in a red-colored SUV. Anyone with information is asked to call police. Crews are on scene of a two-alarm fire at a home in Scarborough. Police say the call came in around 1:30 this afternoon in the Ellesmere and Pharmacy Road area. Paramedics say one woman was assessed on scene but declined to be taken to the hospital. Toronto Fire says crews experienced heavy smoke and flames when they arrived. The main body of the fire has now been knocked down, but they are still continuing to fight the fire on the roof of the home. Roads in the area are closed and drivers are asked to take alternate routes. One person has been rushed to the hospital after being hit by a vehicle on Highway 401 near Pearson Airport. It happened just after noon in the westbound express lanes near Renforth Drive. Police say a racing car hit a person who was standing outside a stopped car on the shoulder. The victim was taken to the hospital with critical injuries. Investigators are asking any witnesses to come forward. An investigation is underway after a fatal single-vehicle crash shut down Highway 401 in Pickering for several hours today. It happened around 7 in the morning in the westbound collector's lane near White's Road. Police say a 44-year-old man was ejected from a garbage truck and later died in the hospital. Another person was taken to the hospital, but it's unclear how serious their injuries are. The cause of the crash remains under investigation. A man is dead after being hit by a car in the city's West End early today. This was just before 1:30 this morning at Eglinton Avenue West and Old Park Road. The victim was pronounced dead on the scene. Police provided an update this morning.
7: At the time of the collision, the male was crossing the street when he was struck by a vehicle. Emergency personnel arrived on scene and performed life-saving measures. Unfortunately, the male pedestrian was pronounced deceased at the scene. suspect has not yet been identified. The driver, a 23-year-old male, remained on scene and is cooperating with the police. This is an incredibly heartbreaking incident, and our thoughts are with the family at this difficult time.
8: Firstly, it's incredibly sad, but it seems that this area is very traffic dense. There's a lot of people trying to get on the Allen. People are often not thinking and driving. And with more cars comes more incidents.
9: The Allen's just down there, so it's always busy. There's always traffic. People are swerving in and out. So, I mean,
10: You're not totally surprised that something would happen.
9: Yeah, I'm not surprised at all.
11: People need to slow down a bit. They need to slow down and look where they're going all the time. Right? Look both ways all the time. Main thing is to slow down.
5: Police are asking anyone who may have been in the area at the time and have dash cam video to get in touch. A 20-year-old man still awaiting trial for a 2024 fatal collision has now been charged with stunt driving in Mississauga. Peel police say Mitchell Hunter is charged with speeding 102 kilometers in a 6C zone and failing to surrender his license. Hunter is still awaiting trial after being charged with dangerous driving causing death back in 2024. He has received an immediate 30-day driver's license suspension and a 14-day vehicle impoundment. It's 7:43, 23 degrees outside. This is Toronto's breaking news, CP24. Stay with us. 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

0: Welcome back. Here are some of the top stories we are following. Canada's biggest stars step onto the red carpet tonight as the Canadian Screen Awards take over Toronto. Fire crews battle a two-alarm fire at a home near Ellesmere and Pharmacy in Scarborough. A woman was assessed for injuries on scene. And police are searching for a suspect after a targeted shooting leaves a man seriously hurt in Fort York near Queen's Wharf Road. Stay with CP24 for more on these stories, and for further details, head to CP24.com and the CP24 app. Pedal power, not horsepower, is taking over the DVP in Gardner today. The Bike for Brain Health fundraiser is in support of Baycrest research into Alzheimer's and related forms of dementia. The ride started out earlier this morning at the Aga Khan Museum on Winford Drive. Those taking part can choose to ride 30, 60, or 90 kilometers today. Last year's ride raised some $6 million for the cause.
1: I like to, you know, spread awareness and, you know, raise money for the cause. And, you know, it's a good thing for everyone to get together and collectively come out and ride for something together. And it's unifying, I feel like.
2: For me, riding today means, you know, community. And it means trying to take care of my body so that I'm setting myself up well for the future. Because we've seen directly how dementia and brain health has impacted our grandparents and our great-grandparents, and we want to both raise money so that there can be more research and also set ourselves up for the best future we can.
3: I think it's an important cause. I mean, it's good to raise awareness about it. On top of it, I have people in my life who've been affected by it, so I think it's great. You know, it's a great way to get out in the city, get some exercise in, and raise funds for an important cause.
4: So that we can raise much-needed funds for the over 770,000 Canadians who've received a dementia diagnosis. They were here today to raise money to help with novel therapeutics, with care, with innovation, with research, and to help caregivers, because for everyone who's been diagnosed, there's a network around them that people don't think about. And so we're here today to raise funds for all of that.
0: It's 7:50, 23 degrees. This is Toronto's breaking news, CP24. The Jays wrapped up their series against the Baltimore Orioles this afternoon. We have the highlights just ahead.
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16: A major heat wave's moving in, courtesy of Love Island USA. 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This will be the hottest season yet.
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0: The Blue Jays were looking for the series win in Baltimore this afternoon after a loss yesterday.
18: Oh, he was looking for the heater that time after backing out curveballs. Colton Cowser has struck for a three-run homer.
19: Right on cue, fastball.
0: It was a tough start for the Jays. Rookie pitcher Spencer Miles giving up a three-run homer in the third as the Orioles extended their lead to 6-0. The Jays would get a three-run homer of their own in the eighth inning, but it wouldn't be enough as the Jays fall 9-5 to split the series. They're back in action Tuesday, visiting the league-leading Atlanta Braves. And on the pitch, AFC Toronto was looking to snap a two-game skid in Calgary.
15: Talbert, under pressure, and that's trouble. It's Lauren Rowe, a disaster in front of the Calgary goal, but Lauren Rowe.
0: AFC's forward Lauren Rowe opened the scoring early, picking out the goalkeeper and finishing. Toronto added three more in the second half for a 4-0 win. They're off until June 13th when they host the Montreal Roses. And over 100 luxury vehicles took part in the 2026 Hot Wheels Legends Tour. The event in Oakville featured more than 125 cars. And take a look at this car. It was the winner of the event. It went to Mufasa Hussein with his fully custom 2022 Ford Mustang GT Performance. The car features a custom three-stage paint finish with extensive carbon fiber exterior upgrades and was inspired by the Need for Speed video game series.
19: For me, it's about creativity. We're so inspired as a design team by everyone that's building these cars. 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They're bringing sort of part of their life, you know, they're bringing their passions forward and presenting them to us. So we really, you know, we're so thankful and so pleased to see what we see. It can be really tough because then we have to pick just one, but a very worthy winner for the first Toronto Hot Wheels Legends Tour by Mobile One.
0: This vehicle now heads to a North American regional final. There are also Hot Wheels competitions in Europe and Latin America. It's 7:55, 23 degrees. This is Toronto's breaking news, CP24. We'll have a look at Toronto's top stories next.

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11: Lottomax now has more?
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15: When it comes to the beautiful game, you're on one of two sides, soccer or football. Whatever you call it, you can bet on it at North Star Bets, your home for soccer or football betting.

0: We love CP24. Yeah. CP24 was always on in my house. Every brown household is mandatory to have CP24 on. Yeah. My parents are 100% watching this, so I'm so excited. I didn't even have to text them because they're for sure watching.
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2: Canada's biggest stars step onto the red carpet tonight as the Canadian Screen Awards take over Toronto. And the city is celebrating the reopening of a waterfront pedestrian bridge that was shuttered over safety concerns 5 years ago. And police are searching for a suspect after a targeted shooting leaves a man seriously injured downtown. This is Toronto's breaking news, CP24. Hello, I'm Sija Liu. Thanks for joining us. The biggest stars in film and TV are in the city